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0: So live back in the Fox Sports Radio studios on Fox Football Sunday. 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Speaking of Underdog, if you have Matt Stafford as your fantasy quarterback, then go ahead and give yourself a green check. Touchdown pass from Matt Stafford puts the Rams on the board first. It is 7-0 in favor of the Rams in Denver, and the rain is starting to fall, Mr. Salam.
1: Mm.
0: I don't know which team that benefits.
1: Well, the team that plays in it more than the team that doesn't.
0: I guess.
1: It doesn't rain at SoFi.
0: No, it doesn't. nor does it rain right outside or near SoFi at any point. So there you have it. Rams up 7-0, just under 5 to go, first quarter. So the only reason that Drake May had two interceptions and one fumble lost is because the Jaguars didn't pick up the other one.
1: It easily
0: could have been four turnovers for Drake May, and this is out of control. I mean, it's not just ball security. That's, 90% of it. But the spatial awareness is what is really getting me, because he keeps throwing picks in the end zone right at that moment where that's the only thing you can't do. And they're easy ones, similar to the one we saw in the first game of the year back in Seattle at the end of the game, where they already had a tie in their hip pocket.
1: Yeah, last year they benefited from the easiest schedule in the last 40 years.
0: Yeah.
1: They did.
0: Yep.
1: They also benefited from a lot of key people injured.
0: Bo Nix.
1: Right?
0: Yep.
1: And crucial games, big time games. And so we said coming into this year, we're going to see how good they are. Because their schedule is going to be that of a first-place schedule. So it'll be riddled and stacked with teams that were in the playoffs and playoff-contending teams and so on and so forth. And it's not faring well for them in the first quarter of this year. And it's just going to get worse. I remember there was some unrest in the organization in New England, and I said, hey man, this may have a silent effect on this team. Because a loss of trust is a loss of trust. And so we will definitely get more into what that means and what that looks like, because we could spend some time at the top of the hour on this.
0: I would love to continue that conversation. So we'll do that coming up next with Ephraim on Mark.
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20: In the Sunday night NFL game, the Rams lead 7-0 at Denver late in the first quarter. Denver's kicker Will Lutz has just missed a 43-yard field goal that hit the upright. The Rams' score came on a touchdown pass from Matthew Stafford, 5 yards to Tyler Higbee, the tight end. Baltimore in Rio beat Dallas 34-31 on a 56-yard field goal at the end. San Francisco 36-30 over Arizona.

0: All right, so we're live in the Fox Sports Radio studios with Ephraim Salam. I'm Mark Willard. How's your week three going? So who has the problem right now? Is it the Rams or the league? Because Rams right now up double digits, driving again just before halftime. And they look like they're going to be 2-1 at the end of the night. Still in a very, very hard division. And still down a division game. But if they can pull these two wins with no Puka Nacua and no Myles Garrett, then that's pretty scary for the rest of the league. Hmm. Here's the other part. Myles Garrett's not coming back anytime soon.
1: No.
0: So they have officially listed it as a six-week timeline. And the procedure happened after, obviously, after returning from Australia. So I sort of put that around like a week 7.5, week 8 thing. But they also said they're going to be very cautious upon return. So it might be more like, it sounds to me like half a season for Myles Garrett.
1: Yeah, about 8 weeks.
0: Okay. Puka Nacua, meanwhile, is supposed to be back next week. I want to hear from you first, but then I want to read what I think is one of the weirder tweets that we've gotten all season, and it's about Puka. But what kind of a problem are the Rams looking at, big picture, with regard to the Myles and Puka Nacua situations?
1: Look, this is what I know. Puka, when he's on the field, is a difference maker, right? He, you know, is essentially unguardable. But getting him on the field, number one. And number two, when he's off the field. And the trouble and the things he's walked himself into, you know, it's been a tumultuous offseason for him.
0: For sure.
1: And now not coming in and being able to play, all that lingers. Like if he's out there and he's playing and he's being the Puka Nacua that we've come to know, then you start to forget about, you know, the off the field things, the things he's going through, the I don't know what the rehab center, wherever that was. You start to forget those things. But because he's not out there and because he hasn't played, those things are still permeating. And so we don't have anything to fill that part of our story with, because he hasn't been available.
0: Right.
1: So we're still talking about, man, well, you know, they didn't want to sign him to an extension because don't know, you know, what he's going to do or what he's going to say. And now he hasn't even been able to play and make them be like, well, we don't care what he do or what he say. He's too good to not pay him. Right? Because that's what you do.
0: Sure.
1: Right? You're able to put up with things. You're like, okay, well, man, he going to have 1,500 yards receiving every year. We'll try to monitor his and get him some sensitivity training, whatever that is. Opposed to, do we lock this guy in and pay him, you know, what a top receiver's worth in his league? I don't know about that yet.
0: Adam Schefter earlier today, very early today, actually at 4:29 in the morning Pacific time, sent out a tweet about Puka Nacua, and I was like, Adam, are you okay? Because he's clearly puppeting what was told to him, and whoever told him this was rambling.
1: Mm-hmm.
0: I don't know if it was someone with the Rams or Puka's agent. Here's the tweet, normally from Schefter and Rap Sheet on a Sunday. Rams wide receiver Puka Nacua is not expected to play today, but there's optimism for next week, period. Next tweet. But listen to this. Rams wide receiver Puka Nacua, who is doubtful for Sunday night's game at Denver, but could return as soon as next week against the Eagles, has actually been dealing mainly with a groin injury. We heard hip all week. Groin injury that has impacted his explosiveness, per league sources. Functionally, Nacua can play, but he's not felt like he can play with the same explosiveness that he's had in the past. The Rams still view it as a short-term injury and think he'll be back sooner rather than later. The organization does not believe surgery in the situation will be needed, but it's also not entirely off of the table if Nacua doesn't show signs of improvement. Still, nobody's thinking that that will be the direction that this situation goes, and Nacua could be back next week.
2: Wow.
0: What in the hell was that?
2: Holy smokes.
0: It's like a personal pendulum clock. Like,
2: wow.
0: What?
2: That was crazy.
0: We should talk about this a little bit more.
2: I think we have
0: coming up next, because that, like, clearly somebody was like this or that or that or this or this or that. And anyway, we'll keep talking about it next. We are.
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19: The Denver Broncos have scored 10 points in the first half. This season, in three games combined, they're getting shut out at home at the break tonight by the Rams, 16-0. L.A. with three field goals in the second quarter. Matthew Stafford, an early short touchdown pass. Just five first downs for the Denver offense so far. 16-0 Rams at halftime. Baltimore beat Dallas 34-31 in Rio on a 56-yard field goal on the final play. San Francisco's 3-0 after beating Arizona 36-30. Minnesota's 3-0 after winning at Tampa Bay 23-16. Las Vegas is 3-0 after a win at New Orleans 35-27. Jacksonville 35-6 over New England today. Drake May, three more turnovers. Home wins for the Giants, Cleveland, and Detroit. And for Indianapolis, which had lost nine straight but edged Houston 19-17. Baseball's regular season ended. On to the playoffs for Philadelphia and Houston.
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2: All right, so we're sitting here in the Fox Sports Radio studios. Can I go back to that Adam Schefter Puka Nacua tweet? I feel like you had something to say about that. We didn't get to all of it.
3: It literally is like.
2: So, let me read it again, because the game is tied. The Broncos have tied the game, and I think this is stressful for the Rams. I think it's very stressful for the Rams. I'll explain more on that in a second as to why. But earlier in the show, I read word for word a tweet that Adam Schefter sent at 4:30 in the morning Pacific time today. And here it is. Rams wide receiver Puka Nacua, who is doubtful for Sunday's game at Denver but could return as soon as next week against the Eagles, has been dealing with mainly a groin injury. And that has impacted his explosiveness, per league sources. Functionally, Nacua can play, but he has not felt like he can play with the same explosiveness he has had in the past. The Rams still view it as a short-term injury and think he'll be back sooner rather than later. The organization does not believe surgery in this situation will be needed, but it's also not entirely off of the table if Nacua doesn't show signs of improvement. Still, nobody is thinking that that will be the direction this situation goes, and Nacua could be back next week. Do you know what I've decided? I think Schefter's talking to two people, and they're fighting with each other. And so he had to tweet for both of them.
3: This is what I think.
2: Go ahead.
3: I think, say the Rams win this game.
2: Okay.
3: And they continue to win. The need for, you know, maybe surgery, maybe not surgery. Right? If they're winning without Puka, This is a contract year. Right?
2: Very good point.
3: All of that matters. All of that matters. Do we need, right? We're not saying he does need surgery, but it's not off the table. Meaning, hey, we are 6-1. Let's go on and have surgery, get that thing taken care of.
2: Okay, but what if they don't keep winning? What if they lose this football game?
3: Now we don't think you need surgery.
2: Okay. Let me remind you.
3: Now we need more offensive punch.
2: They are in the fourth quarter of a tie game.
3: Yep.
2: They will be in Philadelphia next Sunday, and then they welcome the Bills to L.A. the Monday after that.
3: I don't think Sean McVay thinks they can't beat them without Puka Nacua.
2: Okay.
3: That's why I'm saying what I'm saying.
2: Got it.
3: I think Sean has all the faith in the world in Matthew Stafford, Devontae Adams, that defense against anybody. Now, Nacua is, it makes it easy.
2: They are not as explosive without him.
3: Right.
2: Period. I don't care what Devontae did last week against the Giants secondary watched the football game.
3: Yeah.
2: But this, it's not the same team without him.
3: But I've seen things like this before.
2: It's the best tweet ever.
3: We're winning, right? It seems like that's the conversation.
2: Sean McVay.
3: I think we can win without him.
2: Right.
3: Well, we really need him, but what if we don't? What price do we need him at?
2: I think Schefter was on the phone, and McVay was in one line, and the agent was on the other, and they're screaming. And the tweet sounds like the way McVay talks.
3: That's exactly right.
2: I mean, we don't think we need surgery, but we might need surgery. But if we don't have to, then we're not thinking we need surgery. But if we do need surgery, then it's not off the table. But, we think you're going to play next week, or maybe we won't play at all.
3: Another great week, man.
2: Indeed, brother. We'll talk to you again next week. For Ephraim, I'm Mark. Good night. We are on
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15: In tonight's NFL game in Denver, the Broncos trailed the Rams at home 16-0 at the half. Denver has tied it at 16-16 early in the fourth quarter. Bo Nix with two touchdown passes in the third quarter and two-point passes. Rams wide receiver Puka Nacua is out with a sore groin. In Rio, Baltimore beat Dallas 34-31 on a 56-yard field goal on the final play. San Francisco's 3-0 after beating Arizona. Minnesota's 3-0 after a win at Tampa Bay. Las Vegas 3-0 after coming back for a victory at New Orleans. Buffalo's 3-0 after a comeback win at home against the Chargers. Washington surprised Seattle 33-31. The Seattle Mariners fired manager Dan Wilson. The Major League season, the regular season, ended today. Philadelphia's in the playoffs after a 7-3 win over Tampa Bay. Houston won the AL West after a 9-0 win at the A's. NASCAR victory for Kyle Larson. I'm Steve DeSager.
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16: Let's go, stinking genius.
17: Let's go. Go, big boy. Let's go.
16: Raise your hand if your team's 3-0. Raise your hand right now. Let's go.
17: I'm raising my hand.
16: The Raiders are back.
17: I'm raising my hand.
16: You should. Keep your hand down.
17: Let's go, my Raiders. Let's go.
16: You're 0 for everything. You even tried to predict their doom. You are not allowed to jump on this bandwagon. I will throw my body in front of the train. I will not allow you on.
17: You know what? What bothers me is, and I'm glad that your team is winning, but I want that...

The Cardiac Broncos do it again for the second straight week. Denver erased a double-digit deficit in an absolute classic. Mounted a second-half comeback against Matthew Stafford and the L.A. Rams in a 30-20.

0: So,
1: little 80s flashback for you guys. Everybody wanted to know what it was like in the 80s. I know I'm the old guy here. This is 80s Bronco football all over again. The first 2 years they went to the Super Bowl in like 85. This is all they did. You couldn't explain it. They come back in the second, and well, they would come back in the fourth quarter. This team decided to get it going in the third quarter tonight. We keep saying they can't keep doing this. I don't know, guys. Maybe they can.
2: Yeah, Brett, when's your birthday?
3: December 20th.
2: Of what year?
1: Yeah. He's younger.
3: 1989.
2: Okay, he's an 89 baby. So, yeah, you don't fully have the memories from those 80s Broncos. But you and I were sitting on the Zoom call chatting during that final minute of play. And you said you'd seen this time and time again from Matthew Stafford. So it did feel like a tale of two halves. But anything could have happened in those final 60 seconds.
3: Well, it's funny. We're talking radio show heading game. And it's, hey, if Bo Nix has the ball with game, he's going to do it. And I go, well, they got a guy on the other side that does that pretty well too. I mean, he's done it repeatedly. And so there was no question to me when the Rams got the ball back, it was going to have at least an opportunity for Stafford and the Rams to take the game. But credit to the Broncos. Like, it's what you said, Andy. I don't get it. How to evaluate this. Like, you're dormant for a half. And in the second half, you everybody's favorite team in the world. It's just a matter of, like, I guess when you when moments matter most, when you can do that, maybe that's a.
1: But I can't explain how Bo goes from not being able to get him a first down the entire first half to throwing the pass he did to Jalen Waddle, where he had no business throwing it. Waddle had no business catching it or keeping his feet in bounds. I don't know what, it's like Bo takes a shot of whiskey and just goes full water boy out there. I don't know. I don't know how he just flips the switch every week.
2: You know, guys, I think I have a theory that a fan put out there on the old X machine earlier saying, hey, at the half, they perform a satanic ritual. That might be the only explanation. I don't know what to say. It really is always just two different people out there, two different offenses out there. Maybe Sean McVay, Sean Payton. Sean McVay, though, was probably very unhappy at the end of this one. But Sean Payton, once again, gave a pretty good halftime interview just saying, you know, we have to find a more balanced attack, which we've all been saying throughout the course of this week. And, you know, they came out and figured it out. So let's go ahead, fellas, and take a look here at the final stats inside the numbers presented by HCA Health One, dedicated to the health and well-being of our community and creating a healthier tomorrow. Fellas, here we go. Side by side, you take a look at that. Total yards, obviously the first half was the indicator that made this much more lopsided, Andy. But when you take a look at the rest, and if you compare the second half side by side, the Broncos came out pretty favorable.
1: Yeah, well, you know what, Lauren, we had a great chance to talk with Maurice Jones-Drew on our radio show on Friday. Shout out to Kevin Demoff for making it happen. It's always good when the boss decides to book the guest, right? But we were able to talk to MJD, and he made it real simple. And I think the numbers kind of showed that in my mind. Whatever team could run the football was going to dictate the pace of the game. The Rams ran the football at will all first half. Then the Broncos decided that they made some adjustment to help kind of kill the success, cut the success down at least in half on their first down carries. And then they got after Stafford. Collinsworth kept harping on, they're moving him out of the pocket. They're moving him out of the pocket. The pressure finally got home. Nick Benito finally got on the board with the sacks. Zach Allen was awesome again. And VJ said, the heck with it. We're bringing pressure. You're not going to be comfortable. He didn't let him be comfortable the rest of the night. And the Broncos started running the ball a bit. Maybe not a ton, but enough to keep it balanced. And once they got balanced, then I think Bo got his choice. And look, you know, I know we're new players of the game. I know one of the panel wants to pick Davis Webb. He deserves it. Whether it's, and I don't know if it's Davis or Sean, because I know this is still Sean's playbook. But you look at the Adkins touchdown. He's wide open. Okay, the crossers where they knew there'd be traffic amongst the DBs that got. We talked about the Waddle two pointer. Well, it was the Pat Bryant touchdown where the DBs ran into each other that allowed him to be
2: wide open.
1: The play design was fantastic in the second half. I just don't know why they don't bring it to the table in the first half.
2: Yeah, Brett, do you think it's a matter of confidence in the first half for Davis Webb?
3: To be honest, I don't know. There's no difference to me from last year to this year. Like, you hand over play calling duties to somebody else, but it looks the exact same. And again, it's so weird for me to say.

0: This because it feels like you're talking about a massive problem for a team that won 14 games last year and now just won against the Super Bowl favorites today. But it is like it's frustrating because you're just thinking to yourself, if you can take care earlier than this, it doesn't need you chewing your fingernails down to the bone for you to come out with a win. And so it's kind of what Andy said. I don't know if it's Davis Webb, if it's Sean Payton, if it's the totality, or if it's Bo Nix, but there's something about the beginning of the game, there is no rhythm. And I've thought this forever. Bo Nix feels to me like the kind of guy that can overthink things. And I think in the first half, when the game's close and he has time and he knows there's two, three, four quarters left to go, he thinks to himself, well, I got to make the perfect play here. Where at the end of the game, it's just about making a play. And he is so good when he just has to make a play, and you see that repeatedly in second halves, and it's no different than today. It's like we're down 16. Not only do you get two touchdowns, you get two-point conversions in which he buzzes the tower on a defensive back's head on a perfect throw, and it's just like that's non-existent in the first half, always there in the second. And I think it's just about because he's playing loose because he knows he has to.
1: Yeah, nothing to lose, back against the wall. Well, maybe the next home game, the scoreboard operator can manipulate the score in the first quarter and show that they're in a double-digit deficit, and he'll play better. Listen, fellas, we're going to step aside because coming up after the break, we'll get you out to Empower Field at Mile High with Vic Lombardi and Mike Sanford for their instant reaction from tonight's classic in the Mile High City. Mile High salute from Coach. Look, Vic, a man of the people.
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0: I'll tell you what, man. Sunday night makes a difference in the way these people react.
1: It also makes a difference in some of their blood alcohol contents as well. There's some hot numbers being blown out here, but
0: I like this right here. That's not. Where'd you get that?
2: Here, we bought that 2 years ago.
0: That's pretty nice, man. Pretty nice. What'd you guys think of that game?
1: We gotta start faster. Yes. Hey, we have to start faster.
3: Let's not get too out of our hands here. It was okay, all right? The first half.
4: We ended great.
3: The second half special.
4: We ended great, that's for sure.
3: Second half special.
0: Right, thanks, guys. All right, so we heard it's not great, it's special. I thought that was one of the best Sunday night games I've ever seen.
1: Personally. It was made for TV.
0: Yeah.
1: A lot of people said that this was going to be a preview of the Super Bowl.
0: Yeah.
1: I think they're going to want this to be the Super Bowl. The NFL would love to have a rematch of this because this was phenomenal. Can you imagine adding Puka Nacua, adding Jonah Coleman to this mix? What a great football contest.
0: That was some big boy football for the Denver Broncos in the second half. In the first half, I don't know what we were watching. 67 yards of offense in the first half. They added 190. What changed? What happened?
1: You know, just a commitment to running the football. I feel like they Kyren Williams and Sean McVay set out to run the football early on this game.
0: Yeah.
1: And they beat the Broncos to the punch to be able to establish the ground game. And it opened everything else up for Matt Stafford. I said all week, the pressure percentage was going to make the difference in this game. The Broncos only pressured 9% of the snaps in the first quarter. And then it went up to 30% second quarter. And then the Broncos had over 50% in the third quarter.
0: How do you like the fact the Broncos score those touchdowns and right away they go for two? They don't waste any time. They play the analytics game. We're going to go for two, and they got two.
1: Yeah, they sure did. They had to play catch-up. I mean, you're down 16 because of the field goal-a-thon that the Rams are going to be shooting themselves right in the foot just because you want to finish those drives inside of the red zone. But what an overall game. Bo Nix, at what point are the Broncos going to change the script up a little bit?
0: Yeah.
1: Because we've seen this same movie for a year and some change. Even at the end of 2024, they stay so disciplined in the script. A terrible first quarters, second quarters, and then Bo just turns it on.
0: It's truly remarkable when you watch Bo Nix play first half versus second because, I mean, it's not all him. It's obviously a little bit of everything. But it's a snore-a-thon for a while. It's a three and out for a while. And then all of a sudden, they take a punch to the face, and they wake up. He wakes up.
1: Yeah. And you know what's exciting about this game is that you needed the defense to be able to just steady, calm the waters just enough to give the offense a chance. And they did it against arguably the best thrower of the football in the National Football League, a receiver in Devontae Adams that, I mean, he gave Pat Surtain everything that's
0: as tough a night as Pat Surtain's had in the NFL.
1: And then we learned about a guy named Kanata. Who is it? Kanata Mumfield?
0: Whoever he was, he ran the out and up there on Riley Moss late. And my goodness, there were so many game-changing plays. That's the thing. You know, after the Hufanga return for a touchdown, you're like, okay, Broncos got this. And then right away, it took 90 seconds for the Rams to take the lead again.
1: Yeah, it was going to come down to the time at the end of the game. I found it very interesting, some unique analytic decisions with the time by both teams. But ultimately, the Rams had the opportunity to be able to get back in the end zone. Hufanga, who had his hands on how many interceptions last year that he dropped, even in this game.
0: He dropped one early.
1: And he finally redeemed himself, not just once, but twice.
0: He got to the stick. The man had two interceptions in this game, and don't forget the blitz he had from the right side that he got to Stafford before Stafford could blink. That was a big play. At the end of the game, though, Matt Stafford still goes for 366 yards. Are you a little concerned, or is that just Matt Stafford?
1: I mean, he's the reigning MVP for good reason.
0: Yeah.
1: I think that the pressure that was applied to Matt Stafford and even just exposing the fact that he is 38 years old and he can't get away maybe like he used to, but he was game for the moment. There's no doubt about it. But so was Bo Nix when it counted. And that's ultimately what Bo Nix has proven to be is a guy that can win football games when the game's on the line, and he's done it time and time again.
0: I want to turn around. I want to see if anybody's got a Pat Bryant shirt on. Has anybody got a Pat Bryant jersey? Has anybody got Pat Bryant around here? A Pat Bryant is all growed up, as they say.
1: He sure is. He became a man.
0: I mean, he made some catches tonight. They're like, give me that thing.
1: You know what else is going to happen? All right. We got some Bronco fans that literally came here from Mexico. So you can see it right here. So this is Mexico, es el país de los Broncos.
0: What does J.K. Dobbins say? Bo Nix is especial.
5: Especial.
0: All right, we're going to take a break here from Mile High Stadium as the Broncos rally from a 16-0 deficit. They put 30 on the board in the second half, and they're now 2-1 on the season. That's a big win, Bronco fans. Big.
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0: All right, we're back live here at Mile High Stadium. It's the Mile High postgame show. Vic Lombardi and Mike Sanford, and we'll toss it back to the studio momentarily. But before we go there, I do want to tell you, you know, this is the first time that the Broncos have beaten the Rams since 2002. It's been a while. Now, they're an NFC opponent, but they've had the Broncos number over the years. And for a while there, first half, I came up to you and I saw you in the press box and I said, well, this one's over. But then I said to myself, how many times am I going to say that about this team and be proven wrong?
1: We've grown so accustomed to the way that this team starts football games. The difference in game one, which is against Kansas City, and then in games two and three, is the defense just lets you hang around long enough. Game one, Chiefs just took over.
0: Sure.
1: Game two, Jaguars started pretty fast, but they were able to just solidify it enough to keep it within two scores. The Broncos have to avoid getting down in that three-score deficit. And they were able to do that today, but going forward, you just can't build these types of deficits against good football teams.
0: Well, and we say that, and yet they figure it out.
1: But at some point in time, like, you think about all the different bounces that the Broncos got today. Like, think about even what happened on the sideline, the sideline punt return that you get the extra yardage on that.
0: Sure.
1: There's so many different things that happen, fumbles that go their way. Dropped interceptions that Bo Nix had. How many? Yeah. Four in the first half?
0: Well, not only that, Coach. I look at penalties because usually the Broncos struggle in that department. Tonight, the Broncos only had 5 flags called against them. The Rams had 12. Costly penalties. That last drive, the game-clinching drive that the Broncos had, they were on the goal line forever because the Rams kept producing penalties.
1: And you got to give a little bit of credit here where it's due, and that's to this incredible mile-high crowd.
0: Yeah.
1: Because
0: makes a difference.
1: There were some issues there from communication standpoint.
0: 100%.
1: You saw a very veteran play caller and quarterback in Stafford and McVay look a little flustered and get some delay of game penalties, get some procedural issues. Not exactly what you'd expect from that team, but this building was electric.
0: By the way, did you see at one point in the game Davis Webb and Sean Payton sort of going at each other a little bit? I don't want to blow it up too much because coaches get heated. You've gotten heated with your assistants. What do you think that conversation was about?
1: Well, I think you got to the point. It was when the rut was so significant. It was in the third quarter. Is that where you saw it? Or
0: yeah.
1: Third quarter.
0: And yep. They came out 3 and out. First drive of the third quarter.
1: All I know is that Sean Payton was looking at his call sheet a little bit more at that point in time. And what I think happened was he just went up to Davis Webb and said, hey, it's time.
0: Yeah.
1: It's time to stop playing around. It's time to start running the football, getting Bo Nix in on schedule. And I watched Sean Payton handed his call sheet to Paul Kelly, his assistant, and then one play later grabbed it back. So there was a lot of stuff going on. And you know what Sean Payton did in that moment? He was a head coach.
0: Yep.
1: Took over as the head coach. He went and reminded Davis Webb that he is the guy that's in charge. Ultimately, Davis Webb did a great job responding.
0: On the radio show last week, I said it would take the Broncos probably 28 points to win a game like this. They got 30 all in the second half. But they got some help along the way. Don't forget the house call by Talanoa Hufanga, who is our player of the game. He's my player of the game, and I'm sure most people's. I mean, you finish a game with 2 picks. One was a house call. You had that big blitz, that sack. And then almost a third interception early in the game. He cannot play a better game, a more meaningful game than he did tonight.
1: Yeah, and I agree wholeheartedly. I love what Vance Joseph starting to utilize the full skill set of Talanoa Hufanga. He's a great box player. He's a great roof player. Now that his wrist is healed, he can now intercept the football. And he's always been in position. He's got a great nose for the football, like his idol, Troy Polamalu.
0: Mm-hmm.
1: My player of the game is Bo Nix. And a 50% completion percentage, you're nothing to write home about. Less than 200 yards, nothing to write home about. But the man has stones, and somehow, some way, he outperformed Matt Stafford in the biggest moments.
0: Did you say
1: and he had 3 altitude TV.
0: Did that guy just punch that guy?
1: He kind of like slapped him with, he was like a sweatshirt. But here we are.
0: Okay, that guy's a Rams fan, I think.
5: No yard.
0: Okay, now, hey, we're about to get something going over here.
1: Yeah, it's pretty good.
0: Let's go.
1: We see all these
0: let's
1: on Twitter.
0: Let's, all right,
1: we're going to go.
0: We're going to put the microphones down. We got to get something going over here.

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9: Welcome back to Mile High Post Game Live. Let's go ahead and take a look at how the Broncos ended up on top in this comeback victory. The drive of the game, 10 plays, 65 yards, totaling 2 minutes, 51 seconds. And that final play, yeah, it wasn't a lot, but it was effective, Andy. Bo Nix for that one-yard rushing TD, jumping over the goal line. It was kind of like the second time he did it, though, because the first time we thought maybe he was in and he got the ball across hitting the pylon. But alas, his foot was out of bounds. Brett and I were joking, maybe he should be wearing the white shoes. I think that's the move.
0: Yeah, it is the move. You don't want anything that makes it obvious that you stepped out. That's for sure. That helped. That's helped the Broncos a few times. But yeah, I don't know. You keep asking us, what should we talk about? I don't know how to keep. We keep trying to explain this stuff. I keep trying to decide if I want to buy in or not. I mean, we have
9: Groundhog Day.
0: Well, Brett said we watched 15. Well, I guess in a way, 15 wins of this, because they kind of did this against Buffalo at the end of the year in the playoff game as well, when Josh Allen was colorblind and couldn't tell who you were supposed to give him the ball to. I don't know. I just enjoy it. You know what? At the end of the day, let's just enjoy it. It may all pop this year. It may not pop for 4 more years. I don't know. I can't explain it. It's awesome to watch, and all I see are big smiles as I look over at my TV and see some of these post-game interviews. So
10: I'll tell you, like, for me, I have been somebody who's been accused of being a negative Nancy the day following a game on the radio show.
9: No.
10: Well, yeah, I'm usually a golden retriever with my tail. Part of this is just, I'm with Andy. It's like, I just don't find this style sustainable to see. But here's the problem. This against the elite teams in the league, too. So I'm hands up and being like, you know what? If the way that you play, then I'm not giving up on any game ever. And I'm just going to assume that this is going to be close. You have a shot at the end of the game. And it is, like, if nothing else, it's incredible television.
11: Oh,
10: like,
11: yeah.
10: This is...
9: Are you not entertained?
10: Yes, exactly. It's an entertainment product. And this team is as entertaining as any team in the league because they're never out of anything. And it's a... If you want to talk about a quality that you want within your football team, and specifically quarterback, having one that is... Late in games, I make plays to win is the greatest quality you can have. And so whatever today for like, hey, I wish this happened or that was better, being this at the end of the day, this leads to wins, which lead to opportunities to win championships. It's great.
9: Hey, listen, fellas, we laughed, we cried, we booed, we cheered. We're probably leaving this experience without a voice. And everyone that was out in Power Field at Mile High, in my opinion, is going to either be calling out of work tomorrow or, like you were saying, Brett, very unproductive. We also saw not one, but 2-point conversions. And that first one, and I know, Andy, you were talking about that. We didn't think Bo was capable of making that play after the first half, and here we are. And, Brett, you found a really nice comparison.
10: Oh, yeah. When you buzz the tower on a defensive back's head, I don't know. I think Collinsworth said, did he go invisible for a second? Reminded me of a Nikola Jokic play from last year where it's like, if you find the perfect itty-bitty window to get it over somebody's head, it's exactly what Bo Nix did in a moment where you needed it most.
0: Yeah, look at that.
9: That was an incredible play, Andy.
0: Sweet, sweet Serbian God right there. He'll be in our lives before we know it as well. It wasn't just, like, it's the whole team, too. It takes everyone, when I talk about the 80s Broncos, and specifically 85 through 87, because 88 they stunk. John Elway had the three amigos. You guys maybe have heard of them. Vance Johnson and Mark Jackson were the two that orchestrated a lot of comebacks with them. Ricky Nateel joined in 87, had a special rookie year, and that's how they got the three amigos, because that movie was out and it was popular and whatever. But Vance Johnson and Mark Jackson would play jazz with John Elway in late game moments like this, and it made it special. That is what is special about this team, is that, because notice, when we get to a lot of the comebacks, Waddle made that incredible, incredible catch. But as we talk about the comeback down the stretch, it is Cortland Sutton. It is. We probably haven't talked about Pat Bryan enough.
9: Yeah.
0: Look at that right there. The toe tap was just stupid. I thought when they went to the replay, we were going to have a problem. Because, again, we're in the blue shoes. You got to talk to these guys.
9: What are we doing?
0: I don't know.
9: We got to work on that.
0: But again, it's Pat Bryan. It's Cortland Sutton. It's J.K. Dobbins. Star J. Harvey. It's Nate Adkins. It's all kind of the familiar guys that have been doing this with them for the last, you know, year and a half. And Pat Bryant, not only did he have the touchdown, didn't he have the second 2-point conversion where Bo put it up there and he went and just like Cortland said, he said, no, that's mine. That's mine. He could have given the too short thing to the guy when he was done if he wanted to. Pat Bryant played a hell of a game tonight, really. And didn't get a holding call for one, so that's good too.
9: Hey, we can always be happy about there being less laundry on the field. Fellas, it's time now for our player of the game presented by Applewood Heating and Plumbing. Brett, we'll start with you. I have a feeling I know who you're going to go with. And it's okay to double up because this guy made a significant impact this evening.
10: Yeah, it has to be Hufanga to me. I mean, this guy not only healed the game when you needed points. He gave you a pick six, which is points on defense. He had the big sack that I think was an awesome play call, you know, to Scott, but he came free, but it was like anything you asked him to do. And one of the things I love about Hufanga, he just plays with his hair on fire, which is great because his hair sticks out like Palomalu's. But he's an awesome player. He was an all-pro last year, and you saw every bit of impact. Like, here's the thing. To make comebacks like this as consistently as the Broncos do, you need every bit in every single play to be impactful late in the game, and he's one.
9: Andy, who you got?
0: I'm going to go with Vance Joseph because, again, Brett mentioned it right there.
9: Oh, I like this.
0: Hufanga sack. They faked pressure up the middle. The guard got too caught up, and even Stafford adjusted in an audible to move the protection. He moved the back right to the middle of the line as if he was going to block that gap. He thought the blitzer was coming from, and Hufanga ducked right outside. I think it was the tackle who already had to take on Benito. Vance Joseph, and here's where Bronco fans can get excited because you still got games against the Niners and the Seahawks coming up in this division that are going to be really, really tough. I worry about Arizona when we get there. They're kind of a weird team, although they gave the Niners a game today. They came back in that one. I had that one on as I was painting my house. But, listen, Vance Joseph knows this division. I think you saw that again. He knows what Stafford will do. He knows when to call the right. Because remember, he was Arizona DC. That's where they got him from. So he's seen all these teams before. I think knowledge like that dialed him in tonight. And again, this team, these comebacks don't happen if they don't stiffen in the red zone. If they don't give up three field goals instead of another touchdown there, it keeps it at least within that tasting distance. So you got to give Vance and his defense credit because I was worried that they may drop off with some of the things that we saw in camp. I wouldn't blame them if they dropped off because, again, I don't think in Denver we're really appreciating the elite level of defense we've now seen for 3 years. This is year three of Vance Joseph having a defense like this, and now they're adding the turnover aspect to things. I think you got to tip your cap to the guy.
9: I agree. I think it's something we could very well take for granted. And to your point, Andy, that defense is exactly what kept the Broncos in the game in the first half. They came out in the third quarter, and once again, Sean Payton said, we have to find a balanced attack, and this first drive is going to be very telling. What do? They go three and out, and the fans start booing. But what happens? Broncos D goes out there. They do their orange crush thing. They get the offense back on the field, and eventually they find their rhythm. So I think that's a fantastic player of the game. I'm going with more obvious pick in the man under center and Bo Nix. Guys, forget about all the stats. Let's talk about the response once again for Bo. Bo may not know first quarter, second quarter even, but he knows how to play, like I said, with his back against the wall. And for that resilience, once again, I'm going to say he's my player of the game. And the two-point conversions, plus we'll call it two rushing TDs because I'm going to count the one diving at the pylon because I think that would have been a highlight for the ages. But that's okay. The one-yard rush, that sounds good to me.
0: You know what, Lauren, and here's what I think we should all be excited about. And Brett, you know, our friend Lauren's been in New York doing big time things on big time television. What we've watched the first 2 years of Bo Nix's career, Lauren, is he doesn't want to make a mistake. He was worried about throwing a pick. He's now thrown some. He threw some picks against Buffalo in the playoff game. He threw a pick tonight. He's coming back from those interceptions, and I hope that allows him to maybe opening the playbook, maybe not being scared of the turnover. Maybe that's some of the stuff that could finally unlock that first half stuff that we've been talking about, because Bo threw a second half pick that could have been critical. He comes out and acts like the next drive like nothing ever happened, and that's a huge, huge thing for a young quarterback to have.
9: Yeah, what does Coach Ted Lasso say, Brett? Be a goldfish.
10: Exactly. Well, you have to. I mean, especially in his situation, you know, it's one of the things that I love watching is that especially late in games, when his back's against the wall, he plays his best, and it's like he's forced to throw balls into tight windows. He's capable of doing it, and I want to see it more. I want to see him take more chances. If you're a franchise quarterback, everybody understands you're going to make a mistake or two, and that's okay as long as you make up for it down the line somewhere. He's very good at doing it, and to Andy's point on two fronts, you know, the Vance Joseph call I think is a great one because of his scheme and being able to get stops in the red zone is big, but it's also on Bo Nix's front, finishing in the red zone when you have to is huge too.
9: Yeah, guys, they didn't even get into the red zone in the first half. But the response from Bo Nix, once again, very impressive. And to your point, Brett, hopefully that will build some more confidence as the season goes on. Next Sunday, they'll be at San Francisco, followed by at the Chargers in Week 5. But so far, the Broncos now 2-1 on the season. We're going to step aside here on Mile High Post Game Live. When we come back, the boys will join us once again from Empower Field at Mile High. More to come after this.
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18: 105. Sean, obviously, crazy finish and up and down and all that, but what was the thing that changed the most for you offensively in the second half?
19: Well, I keep getting back to this balance. You know, I thought, you know, there were some runs that we got to in the second half that helped us stay on schedule. You know, we hit some big plays. There were some opportunistic penalties. It wasn't just one thing.
20: Sean, the tale of two halves, that seems to be Bo quite a bit.
19: Yeah, there's more than just that, though. I don't disagree, but there's a lot that goes into that, and we've got to get that corrected.
18: Coach, to your left, Huff's pick six obviously was a big moment. Has the one at the end there. Just could you speak to his performance?
19: Yeah, listen, he obviously gets a game ball. You know, those the interception for the touchdown was, you know, the play of the game, right? Just what that does for you and the play at the very end. You know, he's been such a consistent performer for us and leader. I love him. I love coaching him. And I went to give him the game ball in the locker room, and I kind of felt that he already had the two prior, so it was more symbolic. But, no, I was happy.
21: I think he deserved three game balls the way Talanoa Hufanga. I always mispronounce his first name.
22: Talanoa.
21: Hufanga.
22: Hufanga.
21: It's that easy.
23: I actually think you did a great job with it.
21: You did a great job. Did I?
23: Yeah, I think you
21: maybe
23: were.
21: Maybe I said it too quickly.
23: You thought you were speaking in Italian.
21: Yeah,
23: you did a great
21: true.
23: Job in Polynesian.
21: So D-Mac is out here. He heard the entire Sean Payton press conference, and he spoke, obviously, about the two halves and all that business. What did you notice between Davis Webb and Sean Payton? Because we talked about it briefly. What did you see and what did he say?
22: You would not have seen this on TV, but when Bo took that
1: wild shot down the field that probably should have been intercepted. What do we have Bo with? At least four interceptions that
23: three
1: he kind of got away with?
23: Yeah,
1: anyways,
23: three to four.
1: That's how they started the second half. It was terrible. It made no sense. Just pick up some first downs and let's go.
23: And that was the first drive of the second half, right?
1: Yes. So what we noticed is there was absolutely 100% a conversation with Davis Webb and Sean Payton, and it was more like Sean talking to Davis Webb.
23: Or at.
1: With Bo Nix there, yeah. And he did have his play sheet in his hand. Now, if you notice, well, see, this is what you can't tell on TV. Davis Webb went 20 yards down the field. Sean stayed at the line of scrimmage, and he did, when questioned about it later, confirmed they did have a conversation right then and there. He didn't throw Davis Webb under the bus, but he mentioned it was about running the ball and what we want to do.
21: But is this a surprise, Coach? I mean, coaches and assistants converse. They get loud sometimes.
23: All you got to do is look on the X machine for what happened between Jim Mora and his defensive coordinator, and the exact same thing, but a lot more animated. Yeah. Dang, you're a headbutt there. Guys, this is a high-stress environment. Yeah. And I thought Sean Payton did a great job today of being a head coach.
1: Yes.
23: That's what he was. He was a head coach that has been there. And you know what? That was a moment that I feel like he is actually mentoring and kind of fostering the growth of Davis Webb.
1: But look what happened in the game after that. It was way more balanced. The run game made way more sense. It was about collecting first downs and giving themselves an opportunity. And then, you know, and I asked him, you know, are you going to sleep well tonight? And he is struggling with the first half. He is not satisfied.
21: Well, he should be.
1: He is. I don't know if he's death gripping the wheel going around a sushi restaurant parking lot because his new grandson is in town, as he said. So
23: that's awesome.
1: That's going to help him sleep a little bit better. But he's not satisfied with the way things are going. Not at all. He knows they need to be better. He does like the identity that his team has, that they're resilient, they're tough, and they can make things happen, but he's not all right with that being the identity, period, that we're terrible until we're Tebow-esque and win. But if you want to talk about Tebow vibes, man, you were here for it. No. Tell me that did not feel like Tebow redo in that second half.
21: We keep saying, well, the game's over. They're not coming back, and they find ways to come back. And tonight they found it because defensively, I thought, too, in the third quarter, the defense dominated. I don't know if you guys noticed that.
23: Yeah.
21: Fourth quarter, things got loose.
23: Yeah.
21: But the third quarter, they shut things down.
23: For me, all week, I thought Matt Stafford, at 38 years old, who had not seen pressure in his first two games, even against the Niners, a game that the Rams struggled mightily in, my number was 30% or greater. If you pressure Matt Stafford, you're going to win the football game. Ironically, first quarter, pressure rate, Broncos on Matt Stafford, just 16%. What was the score?
21: Yeah.
23: Right? And then it upticked, took second quarter to 28.6, and then here's where it got nuts. The third quarter was 62.5% pressure rate on Matt Stafford.
21: Just bring it.
23: And then you finished it off in the fourth quarter with a 55.6, and you finished this game 39% pressure rate on Matt Stafford, which is otherworldly. That is why this game was won. Ultimately, with all the Tebow mania, all of the Mile High magic, you pressured the reigning MVP, and you made a 38-year-old have to scramble.
1: It was funny. Sean Payton was asked about Talanoa Hufanga got a game ball. He also gave a game ball to ownership, and he said he asked about what the dynamic was, and he said it was explained to him for about 30 seconds, and he lost focus, and he said, forget it, because we're talking about, you know, sisters and husbands and relationships that go way beyond Sean's concern. So that was enjoyable and fun. And Sean was in a good mood after the game, guys. He knows he has a good team. I'll tell you this, man. Sean Payton is one hell of a coach. How's that for a completely biased opinion after watching this guy now for, what, the third year? This dude knows what he's doing. He does, and he can make corrections while the game's going on without panicking. So I'm so impressed by Sean Payton in these past couple games.
21: You know what's crazy? Let's talk about the league. The Broncos won a big game, but they're still in third place because the Raiders and Chiefs don't lose. The Raiders don't lose.
1: The Raiders do not lose.
23: But how important have these two last wins been for Broncos season?
1: The
21: massive.
1: Trajectory.
21: Pace?
1: Like, massive.
23: Did you see what Jacksonville did today?
1: Kill the Patriots. Yeah.
23: Beat the brakes off the New England Patriots. And that was a team that was another, obviously, a Super Bowl pick. One thing that I thought about, if this is a preview of the Super Bowl this year, How dang good would this be?
1: Oh, sign me up for Walmart Bowl 2. I mean, this would be amazing.
23: Add Puka Nacua into the mix. Add a Jonah Coleman into the mix.
1: And it'd be in SoFi.
23: The house well, guys, Walmart built.
21: I was watching the majority of the first half in a suite that was full of Rams personnel.
23: I wonder what.
21: Needless to say, it was very loud in there in the first half and vibrant. Things got really quiet there in the second half, but it was weird to be in Denver and get the other people cheering for the other team.
1: Well, it's not like they do this all the time. And for the Kroenke family, obviously, with the Nuggets and Avs, sure. Denver is... It must have been weird, period. The whole thing must have been just odd. Because this doesn't happen but once every, 6 years? I mean, my goodness. So it's just weird top to bottom. But it was so entertaining. Such a great game. And let me tell you, the pass that Stafford threw to Mumfield and Sons, that was like the third time that pass was wide open.
21: It kept going out and up on Riley Moss. They did it like
1: guys,
21: three times.
1: It felt like Sertan too.
23: It felt like high school football, which I know all too well. It's like, hey, let's run this square out. Yeah. Let's run it again. Let's run it again. And then we're going to set it up the fourth time. Here's the out and up. And it was crazy to see professionals, namely Pat Sertan, bite and take the Chiefs.
1: A couple times, yeah.
23: I mean, he was open twice. We're talking about Devontae Adams. And then, of course, Mumfield got his on Riley Moss, who... had a tough game, but they ended up having retribution.
1: So media day for the Nuggets tomorrow?
2: Yeah.
1: J.K. Dobbins dribbled the ball to Pat Bryant. He bounced past a football to Pat Bryant, and that worked out. The crazy Tebow-like things that happened tonight, Vic, were insane.
21: Okay, last thought, and we'll wrap it up here. I'm reading my timeline. I'm going through social media. And a lot of people say the Broncos got extremely lucky with the officiating late. Did I miss something, or was that a pass interference?
1: It was not pass interference. It was an interception. It wasn't pass interference. But we're going into the wild, wacky world of Tebow redo. Okay. That was not pass. I don't think it was pass
23: interference. But here's what I tell you. In a city that recently was built around Nikola Jokic and the theatrics from Europe, Pat Bryant delivered in the moment. He put worthy a Cristiano Ronaldo worthy performance to draw a red card, and ultimately he got the red card in the penalty kick.
1: Here, touch me, Mike.
23: There it is,
21: Pepper. I'm still a little ticked off that D-Mac and I cannot go on the sideline. Hope you're safe. We're gonna get out of here before things get really unruly. Let's go to commercial break. The Broncos are 2-1, a comeback at Mile High.
23: Wild.
1: What's going on?
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9: Welcome back to Mile High Post Game Live. Broncos came out on top in a barn burner this evening. Here's a look at the upcoming schedule. This upcoming Sunday, they will be up in Santa Clara taking on the 49ers. The following Sunday, they'll stay out in California to take on the LA Chargers and then back home against the defending champs, the Seattle Seahawks, on the 15th. And Andy Lindahl, Brett Kane, LG Red here with you. Fellas, time now for our final thoughts as we begin to wrap up this edition of Mile High Post Game Live. And Brett, a lot of things to wrap your head around when it comes to what we just witnessed, really the first 3 weeks of this season. How are you entering your morning show at 6 a.m. tomorrow?
10: I think it's supremely positive for this reason. I think we all agreed. It was me, Vic, and Moj, and I said, this was weeks ago. I said, would you take 3-3 right now if that was the start of the year with the schedule that they have? And we all said yes. And the fact that they're 2-1 right now gives them some margin for error. You got a tough game next week on the road at San Francisco. But winning a game like this, and no matter how you get the W, it's the Super Bowl favorites that came into your place with a 16-point lead at half, and you found a way to get it done. I'm usually somebody that I'm like, I'd like to see more in the first half, but you know what? You get a win like this against a team like that, I think you have no excuse but to be positive.
6: Yeah, and I'll tell you this. How about that San Fran game? All of a sudden, that looks like that might be the toughest of the bunch. Did not think that going into the year, but if you watch them today, now again, they let Arizona back into it. But Kittle's going. I don't know. McCaffrey's kind of got to go in again, but he's got a little bit of a nagging injury. Brock Purdy's dealing. You know what's kind of funny is that we're going to see a showdown of two quarterbacks that I think Purdy and Knicks are a lot alike, man. They are a lot alike, and they take a lot of criticism, and yet here they are just winning every week. They're not the sexiest quarterback. They're not Lamar Jackson. They're not, you know, pick your favorite big arm guy. I love Joe Burrow. Joe Burrow's he can't win a game thanks to his O-line that somehow found a way to lose Pittsburgh today. So it should be a fun one next week.
10: Just real quick, Andy, I think it's so funny because I just saw a tweet during the break, which was somebody, it was a Jake Gyllenhaal meme from one of his movies. He's smashing a keyboard against the table, and it says, I'm mad because I know Bo Nix is trash, but I can't prove it because he keeps winning. And it feels like between that and Brock Purdy, it's the same thing. Not to say that they're trash, but it is like you have all of these reasons to look at and say, why didn't they lose this week and they just continue to win?
9: You know, yeah, you don't know what you're watching, Andy.
6: They're the safe relationship, Lauren. They're the one. They're the girl that's into you. Not your case, Lauren, but they're the girl that's into you. Quit looking.
9: Safe for the other side. There. Exactly. Yeah. We always want what we can't have.
6: That's right. You're not exciting enough for me. I'm going to keep looking. Oh.
9: It's
6: like a love story. Maybe we'll kiss with a rose in the Super Bowl. I don't know.
9: Oh, that's so romantic. And we're so romantic about the Penner whole situation there with the ownership group. By the way, you did talk about Bo Nix, Brett, and it's like we don't know what we're getting at times. The most comeback wins by a quarterback in the first three seasons since that 1970 NFL merger. 20, and here, to be exact.
10: Here's what's crazy. Part of me is like, why do you have to have fourth quarter comebacks? And the other part is, thank God you're capable of doing it. You know what I mean? It's just this give and take. And if it results in another 14-win season, then I'll sign up for it.
7: Yeah,
9: listen,
7: and you know
9: fellas,
7: what?
9: In the relationship, Andy, I wasn't into him until he stopped returning my texts.
7: Well, okay, and then you wanted him? Yeah. We've all been there.
9: So toxic.
7: I've done that once or twice. Look, the other thing real quick I want to slip in, he's not Tim Tebow, though. I don't. Tim Tebow gave us one magical drive. Lauren, you were around for a little of that, right?
9: Oh, yeah, yeah.
7: Tim
9: I remember
7: Tebow
9: that
7: do
9: playoff
7: it at
9: game.
7: The
9: yep.
7: very end of the game. Bo gets going much earlier. So.
9: Yeah, he certainly does. He seems like the real deal, and it's just a matter of time before things get going consistently for this Denver Broncos offense. Fellas, we have about 30 seconds remaining in show for this edition of Mile High Post Game Live presented by HCA Health. One, Brett, final thoughts. Give us something interesting.
10: Heck of a win. You go out, you beat a team like the Rams, you deserve every bit of praise.
7: What is going on at the stadium? Andy, his rider running away.
9: Guys, I don't mind working from home. Those boys, I think, got into a little scuffle. We'll see you next week here on Mile High Post Game Live for Brett Kane, Andy Lindahl, Vic Lombardi, Mike Sanford, D-Mac, and LG. We'll see you next week.
8: Big fan mail from Prisoners when he was just a kid.
11: What?
8: Yes.
11: Sorry you had to deal with that, Coop.
8: My mom did a really good job of kind of like shielding me from stuff like that, you know? That's what he told the co-host Jordan Wokel and Blake Collins, who starred in the 94 The Little Rascals. And I guess he talks about his fame and that. I saw this was actually making its rounds through Twitter, and a couple of people had sent it to me. And there's a picture of Coop now, and then there's a picture of Coop when he was just 8 or 9 years old or in the movie.
11: Oh,
8: and,
11: man.
8: It's just pretty funny.
11: This got aggregated funny. Like crazy. People, TMZ, Fox
8: yeah,
11: News,
8: yes.
11: Page Six.
8: Yes, yes.
11: Something called Female First. Coop, you went viral this weekend, buddy.
8: I'm surprised you didn't see it. I thought you would see that for sure. I didn't know where it came from, but it was like all over the place. I didn't know who did the interview. I thought it was TMZ that did the interview. I wasn't sure.
11: TMZ has a way of making it look like they're doing everything.
8: Yes, right.

0: 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Don't forget, check out the Fifth Hour podcast. Three new episodes dropped over the weekend. Had a good conversation with longtime MLB, NBA, even NFL announcer Mel Proctor, who called games in Baltimore for the Orioles, the Washington Bullets, and the NBA. I got to know him a little bit with the Clips. He did some games there, did the Padre games. Mel, a good dude, good guy, and he checked in with us on the Fifth Hour podcast on Friday, so check that out. He tells quite the tale about some of his travels in Hawaii doing minor league baseball and recreating the broadcast because they were too cheap to send the broadcasters on the road even back in the day when they had money. They still were too cheap, so it's good to see nothing's changed in broadcasting over the years. Anyway, that's over the weekend. Check that out, Fifth Hour podcast. Thank you, thank you, thank you. We'll pay off the Who Am I game in a minute. But first, let's say hello to Andre, who's in the Commonwealth. And Andre is up next here to break down the NFL. Hello, Andre. Andre, Andre, welcome. And his dog, Willis.
1: Yes, Willis and I are here. Willis is not behaving. And he's going to be subject to discipline. I think the referees, again, Ben, that's where I am. On that situation, I didn't quibble with the pass interference. I thought he guided him out of bounds. He had his off arm on him. He kind of pushed him. He bumped him. But the hands to the face, I thought that was just the defensive back and the wide receiver getting out of their break. I didn't think it affected anything. I thought the throw was long. You know, it didn't hurt anything. So in those instances, I don't know why they decided to go with the letter of the law rather than the spirit of the law in a game. What was gained by that? The Broncos had three third downs to get a score before, you know, having to kick a field goal. But if they kick a field goal, game goes into overtime, or the Rams come down and possibly have a chance to win the game. I mean, you just get a better product, and you know that's going to be something that just defines the game. Beyond this, Ben, the other teams out in Los Angeles. So the Rams, they got hosed. The Chargers. Okay, they can't take the hose off their own head for anything. They're walking out of the playoffs. They don't want to be in the playoffs.
0: And hey, they're playing for a top five draft pick. And hey, I hope they get the first pick. They can get a real quarterback, get rid of Herbert, and draft somebody else who can actually play. The way they're going, they're going to get a top five pick in the draft. They're terrible. They're going to lose the next six games or so. They're going to be 0-9 to begin the year. Good luck.
1: Yeah, and Mr. Harbaugh, who came in with his khakis, staying in his RV, you know, launching all, like, as much as Willis is growling and misbehaving, this is how many compliments he has heaped upon Justin Herbert, crown jewel, greatest quarterback.
0: Oh, I know. He lays it. He's got his knee pads on for Herbert. And also McDaniel. He's said nothing but kind things about McDaniel. Imagine if he was good as an offensive coordinator, what Harbaugh would say. He'd really be over the top. I got to leave it there, Andre, because we're up against it. But I got to pay off the Who Am I game. Good, Andre. I had to get him on. I guess get up early, so he's got a day job. Here's the Who Am I game. 49er wide receiver Deebo Samuel, 80 receiving yards without a catch. It's a new NFL record, breaking my previous record of 65 receiving yards without a catch. Who am I? That is the question. What is the answer? And Maller Prop Guy says it's Robbie the Mariner fan is the answer. Rick Riz from that was from Robbie, the legend, a Mariner broadcaster retiring. Uncle Roger from Scrooge. Randy Moss, guessed by Femi. Rip Van Maller from Alf the Alien Opino. Yes, I did have to fall asleep because I was driving and didn't get enough sleep over the weekend. Natron in Stockton says Timmy Brown is the answer. What else do we have? Page down. Doki Williams from Kyle. The Darling Hotel from Michael in Tulsa. It's good to see you boys are listening to the pod. George Takai from Nature Boy. Who else do we have? Burgess Meredith from Kev Atomic. The correct answer, none other than Eagles running back. It was Timmy Brown back in 1961. 65 receiving yards without a catch.
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2: Shield! To a tree is what we're going to do. So to lead off, though, we actually agree with Dakota Prescott on this one. Now, I know he was trying to be the leader, and he probably doesn't believe what he's saying. However, we believe the words of Dak Prescott for once. I can't remember the last time we agreed with Dak Prescott, but we agree. He does wear the shame bell, and as he said, the self-titled Gotti of offense of the Cowboys. Greatest offense, the Gotti offense. And so Dak doesn't get diplomatic immunity. He does not get diplomatic immunity, so let's stop obsessing over the final kickoff and all that. Dallas had countless opportunities to render that last snap completely irrelevant. They were right there. Prescott makes $60 million a year, and I'm pretty sure that Jerry Jones is not paying Dak Prescott that kind of money to be the concierge at the field goal hotel. But yet, at the end there, the Cowboys in position, the Gotti offense to win the game, and they didn't. Dallas left touchdowns on the table, and it's like those forgotten touchdowns. It's like people leaving their leftovers over at Chili's. You got to take your leftovers. They boxed them up for you. Why are you leaving them on the table? And sure, Brian Schottenheimer, I'm not sitting here saying he didn't screw up the game and all that, but you understand, Brian Schottenheimer's there because Jerry Jones wants a coach who's not a big-name coach. He doesn't want a coach that'll take the spotlight away from Jerry. And so Brian Schottenheimer is the perfect coach. He's just a guy. He's a journeyman NFL coach. But he's got good pedigree because his daddy used to be an NFL coach. Nobody thinks he knows what he's doing. Schottenheimer's a head coach. And so he's just kind of out there futzing around or whatever. And so, you know, what do you expect? Do you think he's a great tactician, Brian Schottenheimer? Hell no. He works for a relatively modest salary, doesn't get in the way of Jerry Jones, and so for their business, the Cowboys' business, Brian Schottenheimer is the perfect guy. But Dak is paid to make the mistakes of the head coach irrelevant, not to explain them away afterwards. So Baltimore's game winner, that was a lightning strike by the Ravens, but Dallas settling for 3 points. And I think they had first to go. It was a questionable call that set them up. I think it was first to go, first and goal to go at the 2 yard line for the Cowboys, and they couldn't get it in. And so that was self inflicted. Dak had a terrible throw to the upper right hand side there. He chucked the ball, not a catchable pass. It was a mess. So score a touchdown. Yeah, you could squib kick, but the squib kick doesn't matter if you score a touchdown, more likely than not, because the Ravens would have had to get a touchdown in 7 seconds or maybe even a little more, depending on the time. You could have had a little more on the clock if you'd scored earlier in that possession. Now, meanwhile, to Tampa we go. We've got a bad Baker in the house, Baker Mayfield. Snap, crackle, pop. He dislocated his thumb on his throwing hand, Tampa Bay and Minnesota. And this game goes to the Minnesota Vikings. They win by a touchdown. Now, the x-rays showed no fracture. There's an MRI scheduled for later on here when the sun comes up on this Monday to determine exactly the extent of the damage. There are some reports overnight saying that they believe they got good news in Tampa, whatever the hell that means. Mayfield was injured when his hand struck a Viking linebacker's arm on a desperation fourth down pass play late in the fourth quarter. So Tampa Bay off to the 0-3 start, the first time since way back in 2014. It's a little child back then in 2014. And the Buccaneers have now lost 10 of their last 12. That does not seem to be going well for Tampa Bay. Baker Mayfield, 17 of 34, 217 yards, and an interception and 6 sacks. We like Todd Bowles. He's a much better soundbite than he is a head coach. We enjoy his work, Todd Bowles, and he's on the hot seat. Things are not going well for the Buccaneers coach. People questioning his decision to go for it on fourth down and all that. Well, anyway, here is Todd Bowles.

0: 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Thank you, thank you, thank you, thank you. Appreciate it.
1: Hey, you sports figure guy or girl.
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3: Hold that thought. No one's paid attention to me for 10 whole seconds.
1: And if you don't like it, screw you.
0: And away we go. It's the instant advice line, unscreened radio. The safety net is off. Who needs the advice, the wisdom, the knowledge of the Maller Militia? Well, this week's rather obvious. If you saw the Sunday night game, an egregious felony call that gave the game to the Broncos. Bo Nix threw a game-ending interception, and the referee said, you know what? That's pass interference. Except it wasn't pass interference. A terrible call as the Ram defensive back Josh Wallace was engaged with Pat Bryant, who looked like LeBron James the way that he put on a thespian-like performance there. And the referees, it's like the NBA. They bought the tank, or they bought the acting job, and they fell for it. So your advice to the NFL officials to not hand a game to the Denver Broncos again with a ridiculous pass interference call. You're live on the air when you hear my voice. 877-99 on Fox. Let's go to line one. You're on the Insta advice line for the NFL referees. Hello, line one.
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0: Line two, you're on the air. It's the Insta advice line, unscreened radio for the referees, line two.
5: You don't need a star chart, ladies, to know the man of your dreams is right here.
0: That's right, Ferg Dog, clearly. That's why you're still single. Yes, line three, you're on the air, line three. Hello.
6: Yeah, morning time. If money talks, my wallet is whispering.
0: I'm right there with you, brother. That's Rick in Maryland, my man Rick in Maryland. 877-99 on Fox. We're giving advice to the officials in the NFL after they gave the game to the Broncos last night. Line three, you're on the air, line three. Oh, that sounds like Hollering James. Fast asleep. Let's go to you. You're next, caller. Advice to the referees, caller. You're on the air. Hello.
7: Any advertising for Benny versus the Penny yet?
0: No. You want to advertise? You want to be my title sponsor?
7: I got to save up for Bears.
0: Okay. Thank you for that. Yeah, let me know on that. Caller, you're on the air. It's the instant advice line for the NFL officials. They handed a game to Denver. You're not there. Screw you. You're next. Hello, caller. You're on the air. Hello.
8: You know Denver don't like Los Angeles. Still a gang.
0: All right. There he is. The Steelers are back. Sean the Hood guy. What happened to the Bengals? Hello, caller, you're on the air. Line three. Hello, line three.
9: Keep Eddie's name out your mother.
0: Okay, thank you, yes. All right. Caller, you're on the air. Hello, caller. All right, thank you for that. You are next. It's the Insta advice line for the referees. Caller, hello. Line six. Hello, line six.
10: And the Oscar goes to...
0: Yeah,
10: the receiver for the Broncos.
0: That was pretty bad. Supermarket Steve, it was line number one. Hello, line one. You're on the air, line one.
6: Yeah, the Cowboys lost. Lorena's not there. Morning time.
0: I noticed. You think that's related, that Lorena's not here? There's no chance she watched a second of that game, by the way. No chance. Line two, you're on the air, line two. Hello.
11: Jason Giambi, slump buster, fatty.
0: All right, there you go. That's what they need, a fatty. All right. Line three, you're on the air, line three. Hello.
12: Two hands, $20.
0: All right, thank you for that. We'll do one more. If it's good, I'll take credit. If not, I'll blame the Koopa Loop. The final call, the instant advice line for the NFL referees. Koopa Loop.
13: Line six.
0: Line number six, you're on the air, line six. Hello.
14: Yes, anything for Koop.
0: Anything for Koop. There you go. No, that wasn't angry. We are. Yeah, they're looking out for you, though, Coop. Anything for...
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0: 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We're here every night during the weekend. 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We've been barking away here, yapping about the great injustice, that Bronco-Ram game, the phantom pass interference call, the Dallas Cowboys blowing a game against the Baltimore Ravens with 7 seconds, the Seattle Seahawks looking like frauds, all that stuff. 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It's been cannibalized. 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Thank you, thank you, thank you. Appreciate it.
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5: The Lakers?
6: I believe the answer is the Clippers.
3: That is the top answer. 40 points. It's Maller Militia Feud.
0: Hey, let's play the feud. Come on down, our contestants. We have, let's see here, eeny, meeny, miny, moe. Let's say hello to Scott, who's in Kentucky. Hello, Scott. Welcome.
7: How you doing, Ben? Good morning.
0: Good morning to you, Scott. You're going to play our game, and then Mark, pick one, two, or three. One, two, or three, Mark. Pick a number randomly.
8: Three.
0: Number three. All right. I believe you have picked Bob in Jacksonville. Hello, Bob. Welcome. Oh, it's Mark in the North. Hold on a second, Mark. I hit the wrong button. Let's go to Bob in Jacksonville. Hello, Bob.
9: What's up, Ben? Been a minute.
0: It has been a while. Where you been, man? What's going on with you? All right, we don't have time.
9: Since last you and I talked, I got divorced, remarried, had another daughter, and have a degree, and I don't work the nights anymore, but I started riding my bicycle, so I get to listen to Maller.
0: Wow, that's a lot of life events. A lot of life events. Congratulations on that. You restarted everything. All right, let's play the game. Here we go. One, two, Mark or Coop, which one? One, two, three, or four?
8: Three.
0: Who
8: wants?
0: Number three? All right, here we go, gentlemen. 100 people surveyed, the top 1, 2, 3, 4, 5, 6, 7 answers on the board. Your name is your buzzer. Name a food people eat when they're feeling under the weather. Under the weather.
9: Scott, Bob. Scott.
0: Who was in first? Scott. Scott was in first.
10: Chicken noodle soup.
0: There you go. That was the number one answer. Good job by you, Scott. You have the lead. You get to go again until you get one wrong. Again, 100 people surveyed. Name a food people eat when they're feeling under the weather.
10: Tomato soup.
0: Tomato soup, is that
11: nope, all soups have been accounted for.
0: Yeah, we've accounted all soup. Yeah, we're good on that. All right, we go over to you, Bob, back on the show after all these years. And, Bob, there are 1, 2, 3, 4, 5, 6 answers left. Name a food people eat when they're feeling under the weather.
9: Chili.
0: Chili, is that on there? No. Spicy chili, I can understand that. All right, we're not doing very well. We have one answer off the board. Back to you, Scott. It is the Maller Militia Feud. Name a food people eat when they're feeling under the weather.
10: I'm going to say chocolate.
0: Chocolate? Is that... What doctor recommends chocolate? I'd like to go to that doctor.
10: I'm drawing a blank.
0: Okay, that's all right. I'd rather eat chocolate than the stuff they want you to eat.
11: I think we should rephrase it food or drink.
0: Food or drink. How about that? Food or drink. Bob, go ahead, Bob.
9: Since we're going drink, let's go wine.
0: Are we getting punk, Coop? What's going on here? No, wine is not on there. Back to you, Scott. Nope. This is crazy.
10: Hot chocolate.
0: Is that on there? No, I don't think that's on there either. What is going on here? All right.
9: I'm with Scott. Once you get past chicken soup, who knows? But I'm going to go ice cream. You're feeling bad? Get some ice
0: cream. Yeah, there you go. There you go. That's Scott. That's a good job of you. It is on there, ice cream, and you get to go again.
9: Let's go with, I'm not totally blank, but I'll just throw one out of the air. Fried chicken.
0: Is fried chicken on there? That's what Hollering James eats when he's not feeling well, but that's no. All right. What do we got, Bob? What do you got, Bob?
9: So to me again, I will go with waffles.
0: Waffles? No. All right, we're out of time. This is unbelievable. Toast or crackers, tea, hot tea, Ginger ale soda, bananas, and yogurt were the other answers. So there you go. Thank you for playing, gentlemen. The Maller Militia Feud.
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6: The Broncos came back to beat the Rams in the Sunday night NFL game 30-26 despite trailing at halftime 16-0. Denver scored a touchdown with under 1 minute left, and then the defense got an interception in the end zone on the final play. A thriller in Rio for Baltimore to beat Dallas 34-31 on a 56-yard field goal on the final play. Dallas had just settled for a short field goal to tie it with 7 seconds to go. San Francisco is 3-0 after beating Arizona. Minnesota is 3-0 after winning at Tampa Bay, and the Raiders are 3-0 after a comeback win at New Orleans 35-27. Buffalo is 3-0 after a comeback win against the Chargers 24-16. Bills did have 5 turnovers and still won. Washington surprised Seattle 33-31. Kansas City and Pittsburgh with wins as well. The Seattle Mariners fired manager Dan Wilson. Phillies and Houston each won to make the playoffs. I'm Steve DeSager.
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5: Kind of looked at the Steelers and just thought, all right, well, we're going to wrap this whole thing up. And then there they are winning a big division game against the Cincinnati Bengals, a shootout, if you will, which I would also like to point out, the secondary play was not great from either team. It seemed like there were a lot of guys that were running wide open. But credit to Aaron Rodgers and the Steelers who get it done there, man.
14: They did get it done, you know, and improbable. It just didn't seem like if we're looking at this Bengals team as being the explosive, you know, ton of threats on the team type of outfit, and Joe Burrow continuing to be in the conversations of most elite quarterbacks in the league. You just didn't see, I didn't see that coming. I didn't think that if it were a back and forth matchup, that the Steelers would actually have enough offense, let alone defense, but have enough offense to be able to go back and forth with them. And so for me, I found myself I was somewhat surprised, but I do believe I said on the show last week, these are the types of games that the Steelers find a way to win. I don't know how.
5: Yeah, why?
14: I don't know why.
5: It just looked like the old Bengals. They couldn't get a stop.
14: And it just makes you wonder, you know?
15: I was going to regret that pick. Golly, man.
14: Yeah, I mean, in my mind, I said to myself, you got to go with the Steelers because they win these types of games. I think I said it out loud. But
15: especially
14: even
15: at home.
14: Yeah. Hey, I mean, but give them credit. Because this was one of those type games where they could have easily did exactly what the Chargers did and do what everybody expected them to do.
5: Do the Steelers score 30 points the rest of the year in a game?
15: I think they do maybe once more.
14: Yeah.
15: Are the Steelers the story here, or is it more the Bengals?
14: I think it's more the Bengals, man.
15: Well, I bring that up because, Jonas, what was the stat I sent you about Burrow yesterday?
5: See, because now we got to walk on eggshells here because you know how that fan base is.
15: It's not just the fan base. I'll be honest with you. I had to fact check it because I was like, that can't be right. And I don't know that it tells the whole story or points the finger directly at Burrow, but that is one of those stats where you look at it and go, oh, well, that's concerning.
5: All right. So this is from Scott. Kasmar, if I butchered your name, my apologies, but he sent a tweet out yesterday that said the following: Joe Burrow is now 1-34 when trailing in the last 8 minutes in the NFL.
14: Mm.
5: So, you know, there's Bo Nix, and there's that. I mean,
15: I was gonna say, I think Bo Nix has got a better number than that just in the past 2 years, right. But this does highlight a few things. For starters, you have to have a defense to give you the ball back. You know, I don't, I don't know how much he's trailing by. If he's trailing by three scores, okay. Well, we're probably not coming back with 8 minutes left in the fourth quarter. But there are certain instances where I'm sure it was a one score or whatever else it was. And there's a thought that they're not able to really turn things around and go win those games, which is surprising. Like when I saw that, I kind of wanted to dive into it more and look at how many of those games were with one score. How many of those games are, you know, where the defense not give up another score or something else, you know, with that next possession their opponent had. There's a lot of context you could dive into this thing and look at it, but it you do get the sense or feeling now that the Bengals just don't know how to, at the end of games, be able to make that sort of Broncos comeback like we were just talking about.
14: Well, I'll say this. I'm not surprised at what that outcome was. So therefore, I'm not going to have this crazy reaction to the Steelers upsetting the Bengals. I'm just not.
5: Okay.
14: I still look at the Bengals as they can still be a dominant team. They can still be the type of team that contends for and wins the North. It's still there.
5: All right. So I did have a couple of questions. So you took the Steelers money line.
14: Did I?
5: Yeah.
14: Oh, well, okay. Well, there you go. I thought I took the Bengals, but I said those are the types of games that the Steelers win.
5: All right. Well, I would like to say if
14: oh wow
5: if you don't remember what your pick was, I think that should count as a loss.
15: No, come on. That
5: why?
14: That's pretty dope. That
5: okay, and then
14: I remember saying it on the show. Okay. These are the types of games that the Steelers win.
5: And then
15: he's saying this because, you know, he didn't have as good of a weekend as you did in the picks.
5: Well, okay. but and then Brady on the notes here, it says he took Cincinnati in parentheses. Hate that I'm doing this, and I did hate I did it. Yeah. So,
14: well, there you go.
5: You had a feeling that this was going to go sideways.
15: 100%. Eventually, you know, the Steelers offense was going to pop, and everyone wants to make a big deal about the viral clip where Rodgers is saying, I can't say exactly what he said, but he was alluding to the play, folks. He wasn't alluding to the player. You could see he says that play effing stinks is what he said. Mm. And he was alluding to the play that they were running. So I think there's still some concern, despite the win, that what's being called and what they're running isn't necessarily always his choice too. So that maybe these get ironed out, but winning cures all illnesses. So I'm sure they'll figure something out. I just eventually Rodgers, this offense was going to start to play better. They did. By the way, if you dump the ball down to Darnell Washington, like good luck.
5: Oh, he's awesome.
15: Good luck trying to tackle that load. My gosh.
5: Awesome.
15: I mean, there was one play action where, like, they were trying to stretch the field more vertically, and Rodgers just kind of checked it down to him. I thought, well, that's going to be a 30-yard game because no one wants to even try to tackle that dude.
5: And he's athletic, man. That play he made down the sideline to take off and run, he's fun to watch, man.
15: Takes a minute, but he'll get there. and they're doing some neat stuff offensively. Like the Skoronic touchdown, you know, you'll see too often you're motioning a receiver that then releases in between the guard and tackle to go downfield. You know, vertically, like they do some really interesting concepts too.
14: So you mentioned Aaron Rodgers looking over to the sideline and saying what he said or whatever. Does he throw the ball in the dirt when he gets a play call that he doesn't want to run and he sees that it turns out the way that he thought? Because I was like, that doesn't look like
15: he's dirtying the ball. Like there's a way of doing it too. You know,
14: yeah, like it's like okay, like
15: yeah, get it out of here.
14: So that's a thing.
15: Yeah,
14: I swear. I saw him doing it like at least two or three times. I was like, that is not a bad throw. He's like throwing a temper tantrum. Like, you want to call this dumbass play? I'm going to throw it into the ground. That's what it looked like to me. Like, he could have tried to make that pass, and he didn't. He just threw it into the ground in the middle of the play.
5: You ever done that, Brady?
15: I've only burned a play or thrown it away if it wasn't there. I don't like get disgusted with the play call. There's definitely times you get a play call where you're like, ah, I don't know about this one. Or the offensive coordinator likes the play call better than you. And that sometimes is tough. And there can be a variety of reasons. You know, either it comes down to me to like one of three things. Either the guy they're trying to get the ball to, you know, you don't feel like this is a strength or he doesn't run that route well, or maybe it's not a great matchup in your mind as the OC thinks it is. There's also just the concept itself. Maybe you don't think it's going to work versus that coverage, or there's some other potential things they could do to take it away if it's not there. And then the last thing is, it's just like, yeah, maybe I don't like throwing that particular route versus this. You know, I'm not a big fan of it, or I don't think the protection is going to hold up in time. There's a bunch of things, but at the end of the day, I was never one to be like that. Although after the fact, it's good to have honest conversations with the play caller and kind of say to them, hey, what were you thinking here? Cause this is why I didn't like it. And I voiced that during the week, and yet you still wanted to run it.
14: Mm.
15: There's not too many play callers too that are going to be open and honest and take accountability. The worst ones are the ones that get mad, you know?
16: Yeah. I think it's all about respect, ultimately, at the end of the day.
15: That's true.
16: You know, if you can get that respect.
14: If you want the respect, you got to drive in a truck that's going to give you that respect.
16: No kidding.
14: Get you through your work week and delivers you to the weekend that you've earned. That's right. That's the Nissan Frontiers. Built for the work week, ready to load you up on that tailgate on the weekends. The 2026 Nissan Frontier.
16: It is two pros and a cup of Joe here on Fox Sports Radio. LeVar Arrington, Brady Quinn, Jonas Knox with you. 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
0: Sometimes you can't get to everything in the world of sports or entertainment. Good thing the guys are here to bring you In Case You Missed It.
5: You know, the college football rankings are an interesting thing because these are kind of just whatever until we get the playoff rankings. And so you look at the AP top 25 and you go, all right, well, Texas is sitting at number one again. All right, sitting at number one. Big win over the
6: big
5: weekend.
6: Win. Yeah.
5: And then you realize, you know, they're also number one when it comes to celebrations because they put on a show this weekend against Tennessee that I don't know that I recall seeing these ever pulled out. And I use that word intentionally. Whether it was the fake urination that was going on, which I think resulted in this during the game.
7: Unsportsmanlike conduct, defense, number one, assimilating using the restroom. It's a 15-yard penalty from the succeeding spot, automatic touchdown.
8: When are you ever going to hear that again?
5: guy pulled out his...
8: Five sacks for Colin Simmons. That's how he celebrated.
5: It's great. You know, pulled out his hose.
6: Should there be further action taken against him by the team?
8: No. No.
5: Okay. He apologized afterwards.
8: Steve Sarkisian had some comments about it. I don't think we were going to have time to play it or even going to play it, but there is an element of, like, we live in a society now, everyone's like a look-at-me society. Look at what I've done. And I know why you're asking the question, LeVar, because if you do punish him more, maybe more people would think twice before they did it. But I think the problem with that game wasn't like they had ran away with it. That could have cost his team a win. So they were lucky, and even though he played a phenomenal game, he's a hell of a player. You can't do that.
6: And are we 100% sure that that was what he was?
5: Hey, I said the same thing.
8: Yeah, okay. It looked like that.
5: I thought,
8: I know we were trying to allude
5: maybe
8: to.
5: He was,
6: I'm just saying, bro.
5: Maybe he was spraying insecticide, you know?
6: They call it shooting up the club for a reason.
5: Yeah. What about
6: it looked like he was shooting. It didn't look like he was just it's a more relaxed approach when you're just going to the restroom, but when you're like letting off, it's a more aggressive movement like what he did. That's all I'm saying.
5: I mean, it was
6: he might be lucky that he got away with them interpreting it as him going to the restroom.
5: Now, where does Relique Brown's celebration land with you guys when he's in the end zone?
6: It's just horrible,
5: and he
6: man.
5: Pretends to smell himself and then pass out.
6: It's horrible. Like, for what? It's cringe. It made me uncomfortable. And it's hard to make me feel uncomfortable. It made me feel uncomfortable. And why did I smell myself? Like, when I played ball, I was like, you know, he does stink.
5: Oh,
6: he does stink right now. Like, at that moment in time, he does stink. So for him to do it, it was like kind of like, why was I able to relive a memory of like, dang, like, yeah.
5: Why'd he steal your move?
6: They do stink. They do stink. uncalled for. Also, have a little bit more class. Come on.
5: Also, Trump's flyover, a little close. I mean,
6: it was a little low.
5: Get it.
9: That was awesome.
6: Yeah, it was a little low.
5: If you're spending time outside, it's important to know the potential risks of skin cancer. 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
15: Stafford fires end zone. Hufanga intercepted. The Broncos win.
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0: is much improved. I mean, I think their advantage is they get them coming to their place this weekend. But really, you have the top two rushing teams, I believe, in the Big Ten right now the next 2 weeks.
1: Wow.
0: And they're going to be tested. And then this schedule softens up a bit. But I'll go back to my initial premise.
1: Yep.
0: One of the things I said in regards to when we started talking about Penn State, Wisconsin, is this conference never gets the benefit of the doubt in regards to the parity, the amount of depth, and the challenges that you face going through a 9-game conference schedule in the Big Ten. It always does in the SEC. And it's important because of a team like Rutgers at times, which, look, starting off the season, I get it. Like, UMass has been much better than anyone thought, but that's still a game Rutgers can't lose. I don't know if they do lose it after they change quarterbacks and what their offense looks like now, but the point is, it was such a bad look for the Big Ten to start the season that it does make it look like there's not as much depth. But then you see a team like Wisconsin now, and you go, oh, all right, maybe they're a little better. Maybe we're going to give them credit. You see UCLA, who wasn't getting any consideration for being a ranked team to start the year. Now you're looking at going, oh, well, maybe they're pretty good too. Like, and what about Northwestern?
2: Northwestern isn't bad.
0: Indiana. Yeah. They're much improved.
2: They had them.
0: What I'm saying, like,
2: they had them.
0: When you watch these games, these teams, you know, there are stark contrasts between the style, but like, the SEC teams, when outside of maybe Georgia and a few others, when they have to come up and play against some of the Big Ten teams, it's just a more physical style of play and battle. And that's where it's a contrast. And I think it's one that when it plays out in the postseason, it hasn't fared well for the SEC, but they want to keep touting all the teams they have ranked and everything else. All right. We'll see what happens at the end of the season.
2: Oregon has Northwestern, Ohio State, and Michigan. All in consecutive weekends.
0: Yeah.
3: Hey, by the way, how about Michigan getting Western Michigan? Not to get off on, because we do have some Dan Lanning stuff, but.
2: Yeah. Yeah, well.
3: Kirk
2: it did say
3: crying.
2: College football on the recap.
3: No, I'm just saying.
2: So I felt like it was
3: Michigan.
2: Okay for
3: no,
2: us to
3: yeah,
2: be able to bounce around a little bit before just, we get back to Dan Shug.
3: you mentioned Michigan. That was. You just had a feeling at some point the football guys were going to get that one back. Like, listen, we know we let one slip. All right, we're aware of that. We'll get this one back.
2: Why did the football gods visit State College? Can we? What are they doing? Yeah. What did we do?
0: They did it for Luke Fickle.
3: Oh no!
0: Oh.
3: Come on.
2: Oh, that's what it was.
0: I tried to tell you they're a better team than people want to give them credit.
2: They're not Brady Quinn.
0: They are. They are. Stop trying to downplay them.
2: They're not.
0: They're massive. They're physical.
2: They are big as hell. Them mother. They're so big.
0: And they're wear your ass down.
2: Yeah, well.
0: What time was that game at, by the way?
2: Oh, I'm still trying to recover, man. Yeah,
0: was that a 3:30 game?
2: 5:30.
3: I swear, they were up 17-0. I was like, oh,
2: quick, too. Like, it was in such an impressive fashion. Like, it was so impressive.
3: I heard someone mentioned, a lot of road teams in the Big Ten won today.
0: I feel like, let me ask you this. Do they have a better chance that they start at noon? Because every time we get a, you know, Penn State, everyone yells at us for the noon games and all that. I feel like Penn State did okay during those noon games.
2: Maybe not. I don't know. Maybe they got that Kirk Cousins mush.
3: Hey, by the way, is USC Penn State's wideout game?
2: Yes. Mm-hmm.
3: Oh, boy.
2: Yes, they are. And we're Northwestern's open the stadium game this week on Friday.
3: Northwestern, by the way.
0: Think about this. This is the slate that SC has to go. There's only one layup. But they have Washington at home this week, which won't be easy, even though Washington struggled versus Minnesota, who's a more physical team. At Penn State, a bye before they go to Wisconsin. versus Ohio State in the Coliseum. At Indiana, I believe they have a bye before that too, Shad. And then Maryland and then UCLA to finish the season. Like, it's, I don't know, man. 9-3, is 9-3 good enough?
2: With that buyout number, yeah.
0: No, I don't think they're buying them out.
2: That's what I'm saying. With that buyout number, yeah, it's good enough.
3: Yeah.
2: 8 wins is good enough with that buyout number.
3: Now, Dan Lanning did have some thoughts.
2: Shook knighted their ass, didn't he?
3: Following the Oregon win at the Collie on Saturday night, and it sounded like this.
4: It's hard to play in a tough environment. I told our players the reason this place, I've watched 3 of their TV games. I haven't seen a game packed yet, but we were here. It was packed tonight. So I guess when the Ducks show up, right, that's how you fill up the Coliseum. And and we got to take advantage of that. Three wins against these guys. I guess if you're interested in winning football games and you're from this area, you should go to Oregon. If you want to go to a Chris Brown concert, you should go here.
2: Come to Death Row. You want your producer, all up in the video. Come to Death Row.
3: Come to Eugene.
2: Dang. Like... Dang. I mean, he put it out there. Talk about lasting fighting words. Like, that's like that was a community beef that he threw out there.
3: Well, look, and I think that they've really
2: been... He ain't afraid to do it because he did it with Deion, too. He ain't afraid to call it out the way he want to call it out. He'll do it.
3: But that's the point. You would never hear. And look, Lincoln Riley doesn't need to drop stuff like that. But there's no rallying moment from him to where you're like a member of the USC fan base or you're an alum and you go, yeah, that's our coach. Like, I can't remember a single time that there's been any of that. And Dan Lanning's
2: like attitude.
3: Yeah, like
2: his team plays with that type of attitude too. He's that attitude, but can that get you in trouble? Can being the head guy when you say stuff like that, can that catch up to you? That's what I want to get him in trouble. I mean, in trouble meaning figuratively speaking, not literally speaking.
0: You have to understand there has been a huge social media beef and battle between these two schools. That, and in particular in recruiting.
2: And recruiting, too. Yeah, and, of course, I'm aware.
0: And so that's where this kind of stems and comes from is what's the mud being slung back and forth behind the scenes for years between the recruiting offices, which in Southern Cal, I know decently well how that works, and then Oregon. So I would say it's justified because of some of the tactics probably used by Southern Cal is my best guess. And the problem is, as much as, you know, SC has tried to tout their optimism for the future because of the talent, and there's no denying there's a lot of good young talent on that team. But as Petros has pointed out too, it's like, what do we define as good young talent? I mean, Trent Mosley, I think, is like a 20-year-old freshman. So it's all relative. But the point is, there's definitely talent on that team. You know, ultimately, we're going to get to a point where, you know, Jaden Mayavaf this year is going to be graduating. He's going to move on to the NFL. Who's the next guy coming in? You know, is the next guy going to be better than Jaden Mayavaf? I don't know. I mean, Lincoln Riley's always had really good quarterbacks, but it feels like when he hasn't had a Heisman Trophy winning quarterback in Kyler Murray, Baker Mayfield, Caleb Williams, they've struggled. And even in saying that, like with Caleb Williams, never won a conference championship, didn't make it to the playoff. You know, he at least made it back during the Baker Mayfield, Kyler Murray days, but he also was coming from a Big 12 conference where they were by far and away the best team. Or I should say one of two teams that had separation from the rest. That hasn't been the environment he's lived in now. And look, he's walked away from the Notre Dame rivalry, which I know they've now decided to bring back in the future. However, like, I don't know that he's going to, at this rate, the way things are going, he won't be there to see it.
3: He's 5 years in to his tenure.
2: So, well, at least he successfully executed something. Notre Dame from the schedule.
3: Because that 9-3 would have been 8-4 if they were still on the schedule. I don't know, man. I look at it and I just think, who's really honest about, like, what does Leinart say? What's his opinion on it? Like, does he recognize that this is not?
0: I'm not going to speak for Matt.
3: No, I don't want, and I'm not trying to stir anything.
0: I understand, but like, I would just generally say this. If you look at SC this season, even the hype that had built up until this Oregon game, it's a lot of smoke and mirrors, man. Like, they played three, you know, sub power four teams, defensively struggled versus them outside of Fresno State, who they drummed. And then they got into Big Ten play and they gave up 35 to Rutgers. I mean, you don't think Oregon's offensive staff was licking their chops? And sitting there saying, we can run the football, we can do some things versus these guys, drop 41 on them. I mean, one of the biggest issues is he can't seem to figure out the defensive side of things. And they brought in Gary Patterson, who, you know, I was under the impression like it was going to turn things around quick, especially the reputation Gary Patterson has during his days at TCU in the Big 12 and building that program up. And I'm not sure what the disconnect is. I'm not sure what's happening behind the scenes, But that is what stands out to me, is the lack of physicality. And I think for Dan Lanning, when you talked about his post-game comments and how fired up he gets, how passionate he is, a lot of that's in probably how they practice. Well, they're facing a lot more gap scheme and different heavy run personnels. If you look at Lincoln Riley, what they don't want to do that. They haven't really done a lot of the more heavy run game and gap scheme running and so forth since really Oklahoma. I mean, they're kind of more of a finesse style. And I think when you have a finesse style team and philosophy, that's your reputation. It spreads to your defense too. So, like, I'm really curious to see where SC gets to, because I think with their schedule, if they're 10-2, if their losses are to, I mean, they've got, I'll put it this way, they have to beat one of the big ones at the end, meaning Ohio State and Indiana. And they've got a bye before Indiana, and they've got a, you know, not a bye right before Ohio State, but at least a couple weeks before. If they could find a way of winning one of those two, okay? And obviously that would assume they win the rest, which is not easy, right? Washington at Penn State, that's the whiteout. At Wisconsin, they got a bye before it though. You know, UCLA to finish the season. If they go 10-2 though, I still think with the schedule they've got, they could get in. So like this isn't, it's not all done for them. They still have their chance, but now their back's against the wall.
3: I don't know, man. I don't know. That's a lot of yards to give up in a 2-week stretch. Yeah, there's still hope. I just think it just feels like the same old team that we've watched the past few years since Lincoln Riley's got there. But, you know, who knows? I mean, they've got they got to build some things differently there. And if they were going to do it, they probably should use Home Depot, because you can get job site delivery that works on your schedule, no matter the schedule, with same day, next day, and scheduled delivery. It's time to get the entire job delivered when and where you need it. 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It is Two Pros and a Cup of Joe here on Fox Sports Radio. Up next, can you believe it? Can you believe it? 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
0: He looked impressive.
2: That 140 plus yards in the air.
3: He looked better.
0: He looked impressive from what he
3: did. Didn't turn it over. Didn't turn over.
2: That's the man.
0: And he was mobile. He was showing some movement and some vision, you know, some anticipation. He looked like a quarterback that wanted to play. I mean, hey, people can change their minds. You know, one doesn't have to be false for the other to be true. I mean, I was not sure or certain that this young man still wanted to play the game of football. But seeing the way he played yesterday, I mean, there looks like there's a fire
3: now,
0: there.
3: Hold on. Why do you think he still doesn't want to play football anymore?
0: I said people can change their minds. I felt like that coming into the season because okay, I felt like his passive-aggressive approach to how he was paying so much attention to what people were saying about him. It's like, to me, just go out there and play. And he is now, but...
3: Well, he's young. He's 31. Like, what would make him want to be able to retire this early? Like, what would...
0: Money.
3: Oh, okay.
0: Yeah, money. And he got married. I mean, you know, I'm retired at 27 because I was in love.
3: Here's what we don't know.
0: Thought that was a good thing to do, and I would do it differently again if I could do it all over again. Kept playing.
3: We don't know.
0: To the facility and working out and tackling people. So I didn't have to.
3: We don't know how much was paid in the settlements. Like that's a real part of this.
0: That's fair.
3: He's made $280 million in his career.
0: How much you think they gave?
3: Uncle Sam takes half. That's right. True, so you got 140 after, and then I don't know how much he spent, how much he's had to pay off, how much. There's a lot of questions around that. So, not saying that there still shouldn't be enough money. It's just, you know,
0: he should be using his interests. That's how much he's generated. I just don't understand how cats get that amount of money and are struggling if that's what it is. Like, you should have a portion of that should generate you enough interest where you don't even have to touch your principal.
2: Yeah, but listen, man, you know, when you spent, you know, portions of your early NFL career at a place with a neon foot in the window, you know, that money goes fast. So
0: you think so?
2: Well, I mean, look, you know,
0: I mean, in relation, like in reality, right? He did that before he got this deal, first of all. So maybe the blessing
3: but the lawsuits.
0: He had to play the law. But Jonas is talking about actually actively using the services, is what I heard from you.
2: Yes, that's correct.
0: You stupid. Right. That ain't that expensive.
2: That's correct.
0: That ain't expensive enough.
2: I don't know, man. I mean,
0: take your money down.
2: Depends on what you're into.
0: He got some train smoke. Yeah. He got more smoke than that. Like, he ain't going down off.
2: You just,
0: now the settlements. It would be interesting to know if that is indeed the reason why that he, you know. But I don't think that's it. I really think like the dude is out there trying to deal for one reason. Maybe he's caught the spirit, you know. But it didn't feel like that's what it was in the preseason. But yesterday, I mean, looking at the way he played yesterday, it looks like he wanted to be there. It looks like he's motivated. It looks like he was leading, and it looks like he was out there trying to make it work for his team to win, and they did.
2: He threw for 140 yards. I mean, I like, let's not.
0: Yeah,
2: give
0: but
2: him
0: it was
2: MVP.
0: Impressive fashion. Nobody's saying his MVP, but that's what he was saying about
3: what was
0: you guys.
3: What was impressive about it?
0: I don't know. Just he was moving around.
2: He didn't suck. That's what it was.
0: There you go.
2: And for $230 million, yeah, that's the least. That's all we want.
0: Yeah, that's fair.
2: Don't be awful.
0: Yeah, that's fair.
3: Look at yourself. I love how when you get going sometimes, a little bit of your dad comes out of you.
2: Yeah, well, it's just look like, I don't understand. Like Rob Parker is like pick this
0: over here.
2: This is the hill Rob Parker's going to die on, is that Deshaun Watson's a great comeback story. He threw for 140 yards.
1: Like, what are we, like, what
0: he's
1: are we,
0: comeback player of the year if he plays like he played on Sunday.
1: Coming back
0: even
1: from
0: with
1: what?
0: His stat line.
3: He could be considered a comeback player for a lot of reasons.
0: Ew.
1: Yeah. There he is, folks. Yes.
0: Dang.
3: Is that what
1: all right.
0: What's he coming back to?
2: By the way, not to ruin the emotional moment, Deshaun Watson did talk about the support he got from those Browns fans.
4: It's amazing. I mean, it's great. You know, I just wanted to finish the job for him. So, yeah, it was the one moment I got a little teary-eyed, you know, just feeling that energy. Because, you know, I put so much work to get back here, you know, to be in this moment here, to be able to show that I can finish these drives, finish these games, and get W's for the city and this organization. This is what all the hard work and all the beliefs, the prayers, everything that I, you know, put myself through the last 22 months to be able to stand in front of the crowd and on that field to finish the job. And I want to keep improving, keep trying to get better each every day, each week. And we got a big one Thursday.
2: Hey, buddy, your time in Cleveland is the reason they traded away Myles Garrett, just so you're aware. All right. So you can do whatever you want. You can beat the Panthers as much as you want. Enough's enough. Like this, like,
3: well,
2: come on.
3: But let's call it how it is. You guys do know Shador came in for a play, right?
1: Oh, yeah.
3: Yeah. There were, when Shador came out, Watson went back in. I had a buddy who was up there at the game. He was like, yeah, they were booing him. they didn't want to see Deshaun back in the game. So we could act like we could follow this storyline and there's this rosy ending. And they were chanting Watson at one point. Once they went back ahead, they were chanting his name. But even within this game.
0: Y'all foul for that, though. Boos. Y'all Ohioans are foul for that, man.
1: What do you mean?
0: Y'all so foul for
3: mean?
0: That.
3: No, it was because Shador went in and they wanted to see more from Shador. I don't view that as like a knock necessarily. Well, I guess it is.
0: They was chatting Watson. Come on, man.
3: I swear, at the end of the game.
0: That's foul. They hate him. Here's
3: well,
0: what.
3: Again, it's a lot of emotions within one game to really, you know, talk about it. But look, he did enough to win. That's a step in the right direction for this team. They're 2-1. It's the first time they've had a winning record since 2023. And I believe if they could win next week, it'd be the first time they've won 3 in a row since 2016. It might have been a decade.
2: Really?
3: So, yeah, something like that. 2016, 2017. Oh. It's been a while. But my point to this is, and I'll go back to what I said before the season and why the Browns have a shot. And it's because of the pairing between Todd Monken, his offensive philosophy, and Deshaun Watson. This is his best chance to build and become, go back to the player he once was. Now, I don't know if that means he'll be the quarterback for Cleveland in the future, maybe, and maybe that's what this is all about for him. Because if this doesn't work out this season, you know, the problem for Browns fans is, let's say you go 8-9, 9-8, and you don't make the playoffs. You have put yourself in a position where you're not in able to draft a quarterback in the top of the first round. And then you find yourself with, you know, somewhat of a middle of the road, difficult schedule next season anyway, but you don't even have the optimism of that. So maybe you're sticking with him again. It's like this.
1: Then you
3: get a franchise. This is the tough position. Exactly. Then you get a franchise paying even more money.
1: So at the end of this whole thing, so what's the tag number, the franchise tag number? What is it now? Like, is it 50?
3: Yeah, it's ridiculous.
1: So, We may be looking at $280 million worth of guaranteed contract that he will have amassed if he goes 9-8 this year. Like, all right. I mean, and I do think, and they've got Pittsburgh on this short week, and it'll be the, by the way, I'm curious to see how, you know, Al Michaels navigates that in the conversation about Deshaun Watson. I think he's going to get a line in or two. But I do think that Browns fans and sort of the way they're cheering, I think that they have a sense of humor about this whole thing, because I get the impression that Browns fans kind of acknowledge this whole thing is a bit of a circus, despite what's happening. Like, whatever cheers he thinks he heard, and the celebratory stuff he heard yesterday, I think Browns fans are just kind of like, whatever, dude.
0: But
1: like, here,
0: all that really matters, really, in the scenario, is how he feels about it and how he feels about himself. Like, to me, I got Patty looking for the sound. and maybe it's not going to happen. It's the wildest thing ever.
3: But before you get to it real quick, let's just give him some time. And I don't want you to. So Patty put down some of his thoughts on the notes. I think for the Cleveland, I just deleted it. I don't know what you put, Patty.
6: Thanks.
3: I was so disgusted by however you try to describe whatever transpired yesterday.
1: He tried to say Deshaun.
3: I was just like,
1: good.
3: This isn't, I'm not including this. This is, he was like, best game ever? I was like, nope, no, Patty, it was not his best game ever.
8: I was being facetious.
0: No, you weren't. No, you weren't, Spanky.
8: That was.
0: No,
3: Spanky.
8: Yeah, that was.
3: Spanky, don't start. And then of course I deleted your entire dissertation you wrote about the Seahawks.
6: Right.
3: I mean, no one cares.
8: I said they got upset.
0: We handled y'all. Do you have the sound? You don't have it. Well, here's the thing. It's okay. You know, I mean, and it would be such a stark contrast and comparison of how he sounded when he was speaking in the press conferences when he was down on the fact that the fans were booing him versus what he sounded like in this last press conference. So, yeah.
6: Yeah.
0: I know we got to wrap. Do you have it or do we have to? Yeah, we got to wrap. You said, damn your comparisons of the sound bites. Wrap it up. We got to get out of here.
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1: All right. What do we got?
3: I don't have anything personally, but I do need to apologize for a guest who I played golf with who damn near killed a guy in what would be almost an improbable shot. I don't know who this guy was. He was on an adjacent green, but on the very first tee, I had a buddy who came into town, got in late, had an issue, needed a locksmith, whole situation. He proceeded to hit a house on his first tee shot to the right, sliced one. And then the next shot, he kind of like turned somehow and hit almost 90 degrees to his left and damn near hit a guy in the face. Fortunately, he was agile enough to react and get out of the way. And the ball went into the pond that's in front of the green on 9. So, sorry to that guy. May have given him a slight heart attack. I have no idea how old he is or anything else. Kind of hightailed it out of there after that one.
1: Sober with when these shots are going?
3: Dead sober.
1: Wow.
3: Everyone's stone cold sober.
1: Wow.
3: Yep. I mean, he didn't get to warm up very much. I mean, I kind of blame it on that. He actually hit some really good shots after that.
1: That's impressive.
3: It defied the laws of physics, how he somehow could hit direct, almost like behind himself, and almost kill someone.
1: Hmm. What about you, Var? You got any IR?
0: We drank. We lost. And the best way to handle losing is to drink. And there were a whole lot of Long Island iced teas, and I'm still trying to recover from it, man. Big airline story I could tell, but we don't have the time. So.
1: Get to that next.
0: Always flying. We
1: are. 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
5: Final play of the game. Stafford fires end zone. Hufanga holds on. Intercepted. The Broncos win.
6: NBC on the call. I know I have a bit of a reputation, and that reputation is the Broncos win a football game in the exact way that they won it last night, and I come on the next day and I point out some flaws. You will not hear that from me today. I will discuss things that they need to do better in the first half, but there is no other way around this. When you win a game against a team of that caliber, no matter what the style is, you deserve flowers and kudos. And I think it is remarkable that the Broncos won in that fashion yesterday. There's no other way to put this. And I'll tell you, it's confusing. That's the way I do it. And finally, maybe I've come around. I don't know. Maybe I've come around to the idea that no matter what happens, no matter what it looks like in the first half, no matter if the crowd boos the team, no matter if you're playing the Rams or you're playing the Miami Dolphins, worst team in the league, best or worst, this is just their recipe. This is their tried and true. And they make their own sort of luck. You know, I there's nothing I can say here going into today playing against that opponent where I can tell you that stuff wasn't good enough. It was. Like, and here's the weird thing. There's a very bend but don't break nature to this team. There is a, we will give up leads. We will give up long drives. We will do all these things, but when it matters, when the pressure's at its highest, we'll make a play. And that's just sort of been the MO for them forever. You know, my sole reason in coming in for days like today and talking about the first half and talking about how I don't think that stuff is good enough is because when you play the elite opponents in the league, you'll get burned by it. And what I've come to find out is maybe they just don't. Maybe they don't. And it still, like, mentally, I'm going to apologize as it's Rally House Football Monday. It still doesn't make sense. Like, all of what happened yesterday doesn't compute still. But it works. And, like, in every single instance, I get some people texting me right now saying, well, that was an interception by Bo Nix late in the game. That wasn't a pass interference. I would tend to agree. But all I'm saying is that stuff goes your way late in games every week. And I'm tired of looking for reasons why this shouldn't be something that works all year when it's worked for over a full season and then some change. There's not much more I can say. Like, here's the thing. Your defense, once again, I don't think you win that game without your defense in this sense. Did you give up 26 points? Yeah. But how many times did they stiffen up in the red zone and force a field goal? I mean, just in the first half alone, when that game could have gotten so out of hand that there was no opportunity for a comeback in the second half. It's a 7-0 game after a quarter. They have a 49-yard drive that gets all the way inside the 10 to the 8-yard line. You stiffen up and you hold them to a field goal. Offense goes 3-and-out, 10-0 football game. Rams come back out on the field. They drive all the way down inside the 20. You hold them to a field goal. Broncos forced a punt again. Now it's 13-10. End of half. They drive down the field to about the 20-yard line. You hold them to a field goal. Broncos in the second half go 3-and-out to start the half. Defense holds them to 3-and-out again. Then it's touchdown. Then it's punt. Then it's touchdown. And I'll say this. For all of the issues that I have in the first half and how things just don't look right, you know, it's so funny.

50% of his passes. Not great. He threw for 186 yards on 34 attempts. Not great. He had another interception last night. Probably should have had a couple. Not great. But you have back-to-back touchdown drives when you're down 16 that also you execute a two-point conversion, including one to Jaylen Waddle, where you buzz the tower of the defensive back's head. And I pointed this out on the Mile High postgame show last night. It reminded me a lot of the pass that Jokic made to Aaron Gordon last year that literally hit like the hair follicles of Domantas Sabonis. I can't do it anymore. It's just, I concede, okay? I have been beaten into submission that I guess 30 minutes of football doesn't matter for this team. The first 30 minutes doesn't matter because the execution late in the game will be Super Bowl Hall of Fame level, and they'll make the plays. And I love it. Like, I don't know if you guys are like me, and here's what's funny. I know you are. Because I hear the crowd during a game. Once again, there are boos inside of Mile High Stadium. There are boos. Followed by drunken, take your pants off cheers at the end of the game. And I'll tell you again, when you have this much of a slow start, followed up by amazing execution. And I'll be honest with you. I'm watching the second half. Broncos go back-to-back touchdown drives, tie it up to 16 with the two-point conversions. You throw the pick, and that drive for the Rams starts at the 37-yard line. And part of me thought, and I'm telling you, part of me thought, game's over. Game's over. You had all the momentum. You throw an interception off a tipped pass at the line of scrimmage. And now it feels like the Rams are going to take it right back. Instead, you hold them to a field goal, but then you go three and out. And I'm thinking the same thing again. That next drive for the Rams started with 7 minutes on the clock. They're up three. All right, well, they got a chance to bury you. Hufanga, who's the player of the game, by the way, steps up, jumps the route, pick six, and now you have your first lead. But then that's followed up by the defense allowing a 50-yard touchdown for the Rams to take a three-point lead again. Like, every reason in the world for me to think that a win's just not going to happen. But Bo Nix leads them down the field for a touchdown drive. And did you get lucky and fortunate on a call? Yes. It's okay to say that out loud. That was not pass interference. It should have been an interception. If that was on the shoe on the other foot, if that's Surtain on Devontae Adams and they call that, you're livid. And you should be. You would have every right to be. But you get the benefit of that. You get the benefit of a hands to the face on Evan Engram that was like half a second. But that's just what the team is. It's just what the team is. I'm tired of fighting it. I've been beaten into submission. Okay, fine. This is just the way this team operates. But it functions unlike any high-level winning team that I've seen in the past. Like, I was doing the post-game show last night, and D-Mac keeps taking things back to Tebow. It's not like Tebow. It's not. Tebow had a good drive at the end of a game. Having one good drive or one moment where you put a 12-play drive together and that's what wins you the game, that is totally separate from what this team does. If it was just a singular drive, you could point out, like, okay, if you need to make one play late in a game, then I guess this guy can do it. It's a full half. When you're down 16 at halftime, it's not one play that you make that puts you back in a ball game. It's two quarters worth. And you dig the hole so deep, but always find

0: way to come back. So shout out to him. Like I said, I'm not going to sit here and utter a negative syllable today. Why would I? The whole premise and the whole point behind why I was critical about first halves is when you play teams that are the elite of the league, they'll make you pay for it. And for a long time last night, it felt like the Rams were doing that. But you executed every crucial play that you had to. Again, to not just get the touchdowns, to get the two-point conversions with it. We put ourselves behind the eight ball. We're down three now late in the game. Hufanga steps up and gives you a touchdown. We need to get a stop. This is what, you know, we'll get to this in a second. It's what we discussed. Both of these teams, if the game was close late, whoever had the ball, you would not feel comfortable if you're the opposing defense. And I know the stadium and every fan felt that way watching Rams, the Rams and Stafford driving late in that game. But 303-504-0925. I'm here. I've arrived. This is who the team is. And I suppose it is sustainable because it's been that way over a year and a half. And you did it against what I believe is the best team in the NFL. On paper, top to bottom. That's a hell of a win. No matter what way you slice it, to get a win and to get it like that certainly is a confidence builder, and it gives you leeway moving forward, which we'll get to in just a couple of minutes. Broadcasting from the Backus and Shanker Studios, their passion is justice. Back after this.
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18: Got some major road work here happening on I-70 near Kipling. It's on the eastbound side. I-70 is actually closed. Traffic is having to use the on and off ramps to get around it. And Kipling is closed right under I-70 due to this road work as well. Should continue through the rest of today. 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

0: Look, obviously a gutsy win, really a tale of two halves. You know, a ton of respect for those guys. We beat, you know, a good team tonight. Like I said, I think the halves couldn't have been more different, so.
1: You don't say. Sean Payton after the game yesterday. Ryan Harris is going to join us at 8 o'clock this morning. It is a Rally House Football Monday on Altitude Sports Radio. Rally House, shop every team in town. So, Texas says, was at the game. Never have I been so stressed out at a game. Here's the thing. That feels like standard operating procedure for them. The reason it felt different was because the Rams are scary. Like, they have this feel to them, like, they have this feel that if you make a mistake, they're going to kill you for it. Let me just bring up some numbers from yesterday. The Rams had 482 yards of offense. You had 257. Literally, they almost doubled you up. They had 366 passing yards to your 179. 116 rushing to your 78. The big categories that mattered in this game were that they had 13 penalties for 91 yards. The Broncos got four first downs off of penalties. And they turned the ball over twice to you only turning it over once. And one of those turnovers for the Rams resulted directly in points and a pick six. It feels like that's the only way you win that game. But they do that, the Broncos do that so often. You know, again, it's hard for me, as I've been this, I'll admit it. I know it. I've been there so many times where I'm doing the show today, and it's hard to not look at, you know, when Peyton says the tale of two halves, I'm somebody where I'm like, I can't just ignore the first half because you won, but at some point I have to. And it's not ignore it, but not make it this, well, if you do that in the future, there is no future. The future's here. You've done it over and over again. And they just find a way to win. Texture says, Brett, do you think the same outcome would have happened if Puka was in? I don't know. Probably. This is what the team does. But we mentioned something yesterday. No matter who had the ball last, with let's say that we brought up this exact scenario. If you're down with a chance to win the game late and Bo Nix has the football, I bet the opposing defense is terrified because that's just what happens. Bo Nix is very good late in games. But what I mentioned was you would be equally as terrified if that was Matthew Stafford. Because he's done that over and over and over again. And the fact that, look, they started at the 33-yard line with 47 seconds left. And they got all the way down to the 14-yard line at the end of the game. And all I thought to myself after the Broncos scored that touchdown to go up at that time, 29-26, is please don't miss the extra point, because if you do, this is going to overtime. There was no doubt in my mind Stafford was going to get them at least in position to try and win that game. And if you miss the extra point to tie it. I've seen it over and over again with this guy. It's what he does. He thrives in moments like this. But they drive all the way down to the 14. And here's the thing, man. They look totally discombobulated at the end of the game. I mean, and that's a shout out to the crowd that was at Mile High. You were so loud. I don't know if you guys saw this happen if you were at the game. You were so loud, especially late in that game. Stafford's trying to get the final play call in. He's holding his hands over the ear holes of his helmet to try and drown out the noise so he can hear the play call. He can't hear it to the point to where, like a high school team, he runs to the sideline, sprints, to get the play call directly from Sean McVay's mouth, only to sprint back in the huddle. And I'll tell you what was weird about that. He gets to the huddle by the time he talks to McVay with about 15 seconds left in the play clock. They are sprinting to the line of scrimmage. This is the final play of the game. And Sean Payton calls a timeout, and my first reaction is, what are you doing? Like, they were panicked. They were panicked, and they were floundering and trying to, like, schizo their way for a last play of the game, and it felt like Sean Payton kind of bailed him out. He calls a timeout, gives them time to get adjusted and settled, but it results in another interception from Hufanga. It works. And I'm telling you, everything this team does late in a game works. It is, and I mean this sincerely, it's one of the most incredible things to watch is this team late in a game. How every play is made, how every break goes their way, how like everything just comes together in this cosmic positive energy, all of it. It's, you ever seen like those really old TV shows, almost like the silent films where it's a guy's walking down the street and he's just whistling his way down and there's a piano that falls from the top of a building and it lands right behind him and he's like unaware of it and he keeps going and then there's a big car crash in front of him but he walks through the crosswalk unscathed. That's what the Broncos feel like to me. It's just there's so many different opportunities for what you didn't do early in the game to bite you, for a mistake that you make late in the game to bite you, and it doesn't matter. They just get it done. I just think it's nuts. And it's a massive compliment to them. The ability to block out. And this is the biggest compliment you can pay to this football team in particular. It literally has no bearing what happens earlier in a game on their confidence level late. That's a hell of a quality. Like to have the mind of a goldfish when the game matters most. It's unbelievable. And I'll tell you, there's a few people that you can point to that should get giant kudos for that game last night. I think the way that Bo Nix finished the game is huge. Put the numbers off to the side, first half off to the side, to make some of the throws that he did, including that both two-point conversions. If you get the touchdowns but miss the two-point conversions, I think the Rams still feel confident. But when you convert on those and tie the game in two possessions, because they all thought, I mean, I think we all thought, it's likely a three-possession game. The odds of you getting not only two touchdowns unanswered, but to get two-point conversions unanswered are really, really difficult. And he made it happen. He gets huge kudos. Obviously, Hufanga, who is the player of the game. I mean, two interceptions, including one being a pick six and one that closed the game out. And then, you know, the blitz off the edge where he comes untouched for a big sack on Stafford. But I'll tell you what, that's also a credit to Vance Joseph. Remember, this Rams team, we knew they were going to score in the 20s. They're just really good. They're I think in the NFL this year, as close to perfect offensively as you can get. A quarterback who can make every single throw. A rushing attack that is a two-headed monster where both guys can have great runs. Wide receivers, even with Puka Nacua out, you still have Davante Adams there. You have a host of tight ends that you have to deal with. Like, they're just really, really good. We knew they were going to score in the 20s. And we all kind of thought to ourselves, I mean, I think Vic was the one who said it last week, you got to score about 28 points to beat this team. Turns out that's a perfect number. But here's the big thing. You scored 30. 7 of those came from the defense. The offense put up 23 points. Without Hufanga jumping around for a pick six and then having a great return afterwards, who knows? Maybe it's still a loss, but that's kind of what this team is. It is somebody's going to make a play, and somebody's going to make a play when it matters most. It almost feels like the only way you can beat the Broncos is by kicking their ass. Like, you have to give them absolutely no hope of coming back. That's what happened against the Chiefs. That's what happened last year against the Jags in the only game that you lost in the final, 14 games of the regular season? The only way that you beat the Broncos is by absolutely taking any hope away. Because if you leave a glimmer of it, they're going to take it. But I think, once again, defense plays great essentially the entire game. Not perfect, but great. Offense plays great when they have to. And it leads to a win against one of the best teams in the league. And here's the beauty. The Broncos are now 2-1. They now created a margin for error for the rest of what's going to be a very, very difficult beginning part of the schedule. As difficult as this game is against the Rams, I think the game this upcoming week against the Niners is going to be even harder with it being on the road. You know, there's one thing about the Broncos. The Broncos at home are an absolute demon. I mean, again, you go back to last season. They lost one home game, and it was the Jacksonville game. Even going back to the year before, really good at home. Really good. I mean, if you don't include the playoffs, the Broncos under Bo Nix have lost 1-1 home game since October 14th of 2024. They're really good at home. Really good. So a texter says, Brett, do you feel like Bo feels out the game in the first half, then turns it on in the second? I've had a long-standing sort of thought towards Bo Nix and his style. And I think a lot of this has to do with mentally where he's at. Bo, it's always felt to me, and I don't want to say he's overcoached. I don't think that's the case. But late in the game, he's so different than earlier because, first of all, I think he knows there's time that he has to come back, and he's done it so many times that there is no panic button in the first half if it doesn't look good, and that's fine. I think he overthinks the first half. I think that he's like, I have to go through all of my progressions and I can't take a sack and you don't want to turn the ball over, so I'll just dump it down if the play's not perfect downfield. And I don't want to do this, so I want to make sure I execute this play call right. And what defense? I think that he just has all these different things going on in his head. And then they're down 16. And it's like, well, shoot. We got to get in the end zone. And then he just plays. I think there is a comfortability in him having like, well, nothing to lose. We're down 16. And I think that's why he plays his best late. He's not trying to overcomplicate things. He's just trying to play football. It's like his brain gets rewired into, I've done this my entire life. Just go out and make a throw. And here's a comparison for you. If you play golf, maybe you want to go out the first couple holes and you think to yourself, hey, man, I want to try and shoot low today. I want to try and break 80. When you triple the first hole, the thoughts of doing that kind of go out the window. And I know a lot of guys that if they do that, they start the first couple holes are terrible. They end up playing great because they don't care. It's now all of a sudden not like I'm trying to be perfect. It's who cares? Let's just go out and rip it. It's not going to matter anyway. And then all of a sudden you look late in the round and you're like, dude, I'm playing pretty good. And I think a lot of that has to do with when you start as poorly as you do, it's like, oh, shoot, man. Let's just go out and make a couple of plays. Try and keep this thing close. But then once that starts to happen, now the confidence is built. And now late in the game, you got one team opposite of you that's reeling, that is leaking confidence, like a tire with a nail in it. And you are hooked up to some... Why can I not think of the word? Good Lord. Air pressure gun. Why can I not think of it? No, not airsoft. Like, air compressor. Thank God. Finally got there. Like an air compressor. And it's just... And you are blowing up like a Macy's Day Parade balloon. That's what your confidence is. But it's all because... You're just kind of in bleep it mode. And I think that's a lot of what Bo Nix has. That's a lot of why late in games he's so successful. If there's something about digging such a hole that you're like, well, it doesn't matter. We're probably going to lose anyway. It's to me, it's... And again, people make the comparison to Tebow. This is not Tebow. This is not a drive at the end of a game where you win 13-7. Guys, you had to score 30 to win in that game. You had to put up 30 points and a half. And to be honest, you had to put up 16 in the third just to make the Rams feel like they were under pressure. There ain't a single member of the Rams that didn't think they were winning that game through 2.5 quarters. Not a single one. And I honestly think they took their foot off the gas. And then, like, what the Broncos do to everybody, you look up at the score, you go, oh, bleep. Now we got to go play again. And it's just the Broncos are already in that mode, and the other teams can't get it going. So 303-504-0925. Shot Mazda text line, one price, one person, 1 hour. I mean, there was so much from the football weekend I want to discuss, but this might be all 4 hours today. It's just Broncos because they deserve it. This is a team that just continues to win. No matter who the opponent is, no matter what the deficit is. So we'll get to all that in just a couple of minutes. Stick around.
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14: I-70 eastbound is closed at Kipling for some critical overpass repairs. Traffic is having to use the on and off ramps. It's going to be closed for the rest of the day. Then also, Kipling is closed in both directions at I-70. Wadsworth or Ward Road can be some alternate routes. 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

0: Jess is going to join us at 8 o'clock this morning. I was talking to Jesse during the break, and the Broncos are the perfect example. Like, can you, I want you guys to imagine something for a second. Join me on a long journey into my brain. And think about this. If the way the Broncos won wasn't the Broncos, but it was the Chiefs, you'd be insane about this, and rightly so. I can't imagine what any other team in this division, if you're a fan of the Chiefs, the Raiders, the Chargers, whoever, they must be insane about how the Broncos win football games. Imagine if every week you turn on your television and the Chiefs are down 16 points to these Super Bowl favorites at half, and they come out in the second half and put up 30 to win a football game. And that happens every week. You would be the Aaron Paul, Jesse from Breaking Bad. They can't keep getting away with it. Like, you would do that every week. And look, I started the show by saying this in this Rally House Victory Monday. They've beaten me into submission. Okay? I can't keep doing it. And I kind of thought to myself, no matter what the result is, if you get a win against a Rams team, it is a gigantic dub, no matter how you slice it. It doesn't matter if you won 3-2. You beat the Rams. That's a huge win for a number of different reasons. First of all, it gives you confidence in, and I don't want to say legitimacy because they've had it before, but legitimacy that this style works against elite opponents. Okay? But secondly, what this game does is it gives you a cushion. If we all kind of agreed heading into this season that if the Broncos go 3-3 through the first 6 weeks, that they do that, and if they do go 500, it feels like you would take that immediately. And I think most people were on board with that. Most people looked at it and said, man, what a murderer's row of a schedule the first 6 weeks of the season. I just hope we go 500. Well, you're 2-1 right now. You have given yourself leeway. You have given yourself a cushion that maybe I don't know if I expected, especially after the first week against Kansas City. You know, there were people on this station talking about, well, what if they start the year 0-5? You know, we were having the same discussion that teams are having about the Chargers. Like, oh, the Chargers dropped those first two games. Have you seen what's left on their schedule? They might be 0-8. There were people on this station talking about that. Now, I wasn't one of them, but I recognize, man, that Chiefs loss threw up a whole bunch of antennas in my brain, which was like, I felt the problems they had were wholly correctable after the first week, and they got, for the most part, all of that done in week two. But for two straight weeks, you've had home games in which the crowd has booed the home team and then come back and won a football game. Really hard to do. But now that you're 2-1, let's say you go out and lose on the road next weekend in San Francisco because the Niners are tough. So what? That's what that win last night did for you. You have two more opportunities after that to get one more win, to be 500, and it feels like you've done the job of keeping your head above water. Now you're kind of thinking to yourself, well, what if we go 4-2 in this stretch? The Chargers aren't winning football games. That looks like a game that you should be a pretty heavy favorite in. Week 6 is against the Seahawks here. Seahawks just got Sam Darnold back and lost to the Commanders that had Marcus Mariota playing quarterback yesterday. Maybe you got, you know what I mean? It just gives you that opportunity now to be like, okay, through the first 3 weeks, result-wise, two gigantic thumbs up. The way you've gotten there, maybe you want to correct some things. Maybe you want to tweak this or that. It's funny, doing the post-game show last night, LG asked me, she was like, What have you noticed with Davis Webb, and how would you evaluate his play calling? And I mean this sincerely. You guys tell me. Maybe I'm wrong. You tell me. If the story this offseason, do you remember last year when CU made a change at offensive coordinator? They took the play calling duties away from Pat Shurmur, but we didn't find out for like 3 weeks. Let's say that that's what happened. That we were not aware that Davis Webb was in charge of the play calling. That we all assumed it was still Sean Payton. Would you bat an eyelash at all with what you've seen? It looks no different. There's at times a lack of commitment to the running game. There is still a three and out problem. There is still a consistency issue. There is still an early game issue on offense. But you find ways to win. But it looks, honestly, it looks no different. There's nothing about the offense that I could point to that's like, yep, this is way different than last year. I think through the last couple of weeks, they've made more of a commitment to the running game. You know, to Davis Webb's credit, J.K. Dobbins wasn't exactly going crazy last night. He had 17 carries for 49 yards, but you stuck to it. You know, J.K. Dobbins, by the way, doesn't look right. You know, this is kind of what I was saying earlier. Maybe this is a discussion for later in the show. Dobbins, with his pinky promise of I'm not going to miss football games this year, I think could challenge himself to play through injuries that hinder him. I think last night's maybe an example of it, but to his credit, it kind of felt like you had to with Jonah Coleman now on IR. But it's... I don't know, man. They just always find a way. Texture says, that game, you can say it was the ref's game. Knicks didn't win that game. I fully acknowledge that you were the benefit of a couple of really big calls late in that game. Most particularly the pass interference that should have been an interception. There is no problem with saying that out loud. That should have been a pick. That was not pass interference. If that was the other way, I think every Broncos fan would have been losing their minds over that call. I think you're also the benefit of a hands to the face on Evan Engram that felt... Is it by letter of the law a penalty? I suppose so, but it felt very ticky-tack. Here's where Knicks does get credit. Okay, you got the benefit of a couple calls. You finish after him. Capitalize on him. It's what good quarterbacks do. The throws that Bo made to get you back in that game were gigantic throws that I wish happened in the first quarter. That's it. Just wish they happened earlier. But once again, you get another dub. Ryan Harris is going to join us at 8 o'clock this morning. It is a Rally House Football Monday on Altitude Sports Radio. 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It's another dub against a really, really good opponent who you spotted 16 points. It's incredible. Of their resolve, to show the resolve that the Broncos did. And we'll talk about it more with Mojo Lombardi and Kane next.
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16: Five receivers, Stafford, and a quick interception. Hufanga. Stafford's got an angle. Hufanga back inside. Stays on his feet. And he will score.
0: NBC on the call. Hey, I'm done fighting it. Not doing it anymore. This is just this team. This is what they do. This is what they do. They make you feel like there's no shot. They make you feel like the first half is going to be some indication of what happens later in the game. They have their home fans booing them for the second straight game at home, and they come away with a victory against the Super Bowl favorites in the NFL. It's a hell of a win. Like I'm not going to be negative at all today. You beat a team like that, the way that you won, it's gigantic. It's a huge win.
14: I don't understand what I don't understand, and there's a lot I don't understand about that game. I just don't. I was at the game, took the wife, and it's 16-0 at the half, and I said, yeah, it's over. And she said, why do you always say that? I go, this time, it's over. Okay,
0: this time is different.
14: Me, I'm a professional. She goes, you always say that. I go, yeah, but understand something. I understand sports. I get sports. I see where this thing's going. Don't you worry. This thing is over. Huh. I don't understand. Moj, do you understand?
17: Vic, I do not.
18: Because I keep saying week after week, now year after year, you can't keep walking this same line. You can't. I keep saying it.
0: It turns out you can.
18: And it turns out, Vic, that everything the Broncos do in a football game from one half to the other defies the laws of physics. It defies the laws of the universe. And yet here we are on this Monday morning, and it continues to happen. And I am absolutely blown away by it.
0: Well,
18: It's inexplicable is what it is.
0: Yeah.
18: It's amazing.
14: I don't even know if it's like, it's expected at the same time too, though. Inexplicable is a great word, but it's also expected. Like, we're not walking away from that going, oh my God, like we were last year, right? Nobody's going, oh my God. Because we've seen this story, this song and dance, so many times before. And one thing I don't want to hear today, because I got a lot of this yesterday. Oh, how lucky they were. Luck, luck, luck. Mm-mm. Man,
0: mm-mm.
14: This is football. This is pro sports. Things go certain ways. The ball bounces certain ways. You make your own luck. You have to put yourself in position to be there. They put themselves in position. They went for two on consecutive drives and got two. They put themselves right there. So don't give me any of this crap about luck.
0: Okay,
14: you make luck.
0: Can I explain one thing? Here's what's so funny. Mosher, you said it's inexplicable.
18: Inexplicable!
0: Which I would agree with. But how is it possible that it is inexplicable and also wholly predictable at the same time? Like, none of us are surprised by what happened last night. That is not a... It is impossible, if you watch the Broncos for a calendar year, to be surprised by that result at the end of the game. It's not possible.
18: Well, when they tied it at 16, I'm like, the Broncos are going to win.
0: But here's the big thing. To Vic's credit, you can talk about, hey, did you get a couple of calls? Yeah. Was that a pass interference late in that game? No, that was an interception. I think anybody who is being honest with themselves, if shoes on the other foot, and that's Davante Adams and Pat Surtain, Surtain makes that play.
18: We would be furious
0: about it. But to Vic's point, here's the thing about Bo, and this is what I can't get my head wrapped around. To this day, we've watched Bo for over 2 years and some change now. It's not a small sample size. We've watched 38 games or something like that of Bo Nix. Bo Nix in the first half, as bad as that looked, do you guys remember the play where he's rolling out to his right and he does the cardinal sin of a Pop Warner quarterback?
14: Throws it across
0: rolling
14: the field.
0: To his right, throws it across his body over the middle of the field to Cortland Sutton, which looks like an easy interception to Cortland's credit, plays great DB and knocks the ball away.
14: Yeah.
0: That guy can make that throw and also can make the two-point conversion throw that was a millimeter from touching the helmet of a DB perfectly to Jalen Waddle. And I just don't get it. It's amazing to watch.
14: Help me understand how no pressure or little pressure early in the game, and he really doesn't perform. Highest pressure possible, and he performs like an all-pro.
0: I know.
14: It you is know, the opposite like, of what most people feel.
18: I was thinking, Vic, watching some of the President's Cup over the weekend. But it's almost like, you know what, this guy, he's missing every four-footer. You know, you keep missing four-footers, you're having holes, you're
19: but
18: losing.
19: But banging 80-footers.
18: But you get, you know, holes 13 through 18. Yeah, this guy's running in 20 to 50-footers, right? Or he's sticking it tight.
0: I'll give you an example. I don't know
18: it's amazing.
0: I don't know if you guys watched the President's Cup yesterday. Morikawa and Matsuyama are trading, I mean, 50-footer, 50-footer.
19: Haymakers.
0: Tying holes. And then I watch Matsuyama. He's got a four-footer to tie a hole, and he lips out. And I go, of course.
18: Of course he did.
0: But that's the thing. Moshe, I played with a guy in baseball. He couldn't. He was a shortstop. If you hit him a routine ground ball, he'd fumble it. If you asked for him to make a diving stop up the middle, roll over, one bounce, turn, throw, like, he could make that play. And it just feels like that's what Bo is. It's whenever you have to do something, he will. But if you don't have to, he won't.
18: It's almost I'm going to say something preposterous. But it goes right along with how preposterous it is what the Broncos are doing on a weekly basis.
19: Sure.
18: And that is this. One of these quarterbacks from the first half to the second half, one is Bo Nix. And one is a Sean Payton made robot alien. Now, I don't know which one is which. Does he start the alien out first and the alien just sucks in the first half and then the real Bo Nix takes over at halftime? Or does Sean say, all right, put Bo back in his locker, bring out alien Bo, and then put him in the second half, and that's the guy that gets it done? Because they're, Vic, I'm telling you, they're two different people.
19: Yeah.
18: Mentally and physically, they are two different people from one half to the other. It's incredible.
14: When he's forced to process things early, and it's not all him, by the way. There's play calling involved, too. I'm not pinning this all on Bo, so don't get this mistaken. But when he's forced to process things early, he's just, you know, it looks like he's a little, I don't know. I don't know what the word, not scared, but just cautious, okay? And then he does some things, you're like, what is that? As soon as the processing stops, as soon as you stop thinking, he looks like a completely different human being.
18: Yeah.
14: This much I know, though, guys. You tell me if I'm wrong here. All right, so we've seen this for two seasons now. You open the game, and it's three and out. Three and out.
18: Yeah.
14: Three and out. Last year, three and out.
18: Yeah.
14: The Denver three and outs. Forget Broncos, they're the Denver three and outs. So, new play caller, and what's happening this year to start the games?
18: Three and out.
14: Three and out. I don't know if it's the play caller. I don't know if it's the play caller when you start three and out all the time. If you change play callers and you're still doing three and out, it's the players and not the play caller, in my opinion. It's not the play caller anymore. You're doing different things, but you're still getting three and out.
18: I think if you change everything on the periphery but the players, and the same thing continues to happen time after time, it's the players.
0: See, but
18: it is.
0: But that's just funny you mentioned that. LG asked me on the postgame show yesterday. She goes, what have you seen from Davis Webb? And I go, you guys remember last year when Pat Shurmur was removed as the Buffs play caller, but we didn't know it for like 3 or 4 weeks?
14: Yeah. They had a mystery play caller up there?
0: Yeah. If nobody told you that Davis Webb was the OC, would you think there's a change?
18: No.
14: No, it looks like the same,
0: offense. It's the exact same offense.
14: Which is why my premise exists here. It's, you know, at some point, the players, something happens. Some switch is hit. And you guys saw at the beginning of the third quarter, I don't know if television showed it, but we saw.

0: Forget about the pass interference. Matt Stafford doesn't make that throw that Hufanga took to the house.
1: Well, he did.
0: I know, but you see, what I'm getting at?
2: I mean, Stafford is the NFL career record holder in pick sixes.
0: You're right, he is. But what I'm talking about in that situation, well, you know what? That's probably the, I'm so good with my arm that I can get it there.
3: Yeah, probably.
0: But it was a silly, silly throw, though. At 1916, it was a silly, silly throw.
2: Okay, so let me just give you a couple things here. I was howling laughing last night. I saw somebody tweeted this video of, ever seen that Jake Gyllenhaal movie, Prisoners?
0: No.
2: But it's a scene where he's got a computer keyboard and he is slamming it against his desk. Keys are flying everywhere. And it says, knowing Bo Nix is trash, but you can't prove it because he keeps winning. all I thought to myself was, guys, if the Broncos were the Chiefs and we're watching every week them down 16.5 and they're winning this way, we would be insane about the way they're winning. We would be going nuts.
0: I would be saying, there's no way they can keep
2: doing this.
0: Mm-hmm. I'm telling you right now.
2: Well, yeah.
0: They're not real. I'd be doing that.
2: But here's the thing. Something that you mentioned, Vic, and I can't... I think these are maybe the most important plays of the game. The Rams went out in the second half, and I think very obviously felt like they had the game in hand. I think they cruised so easily in that first half. And they're probably thinking to themselves, man, we got inside the red zone like three different times and settled for a field goal. Like, we could be up 30-0 at half if we took care of our business. You come out in the second half.
1: And you go 3-0.
2: Go 3-0, but Vic, when you do get a touchdown on the board, you get the 2-point conversion. You're like, okay, well, now you're within, I guess, hypothetically, a score.
0: Sure.
2: To get a touchdown the next drive and the 2-point conversion, I think sent the Rams into a full panic. Because they thought, we're at least up 3 possessions.
0: Sure.
2: And for you to erase that in an instant?
0: Yeah.
2: Is first of all, a complete confidence killer for the Rams, but secondly, dude, that is such a boost. You got an air compressor worth of inflated confidence off of two drives. Because not only did you get the touchdowns, you got the 2-point conversions that erased all of the bad that happened for the first 30 minutes of that game.
1: Well, there's a game within a game. And, you know, obviously the four quarters, things went crazy in every quarter. But that third quarter, and you just hit on it, is when the game obviously changed. The Broncos convert 2 touchdowns with 2-point conversions to tie the game in the third quarter. They did that all in the third quarter. At halftime, the Broncos had 67 yards of offense. In the third quarter, they had almost double that. In the third quarter.
0: Yeah. It's insane.
1: Third quarter, the defense held the Rams to 2-3 and outs in the third quarter.
0: The Rams, though, Vic, they came out, obviously they punted, but then they started to get it going and they get that first touchdown. But this is where, again, I go back to Todd Columbus's. It's like all of this is true at the same time, and I can't believe it. Everything is true at the same. They can't be doing this, but they're doing it. When you look at that first half, and you look at those 3 possessions in a row where the Broncos held the Rams to field goals. Okay? 3 field goals after the touchdown.
2: Yeah. It's huge.
0: That's the defense. Again, even though they're getting driven on a little bit, 7 plays here, 14 plays there, 10 plays there, they hold them to a field goal, right? Yeah. Most teams, again, Brett, it's at least 21 or 24 nothing at halftime.
2: Sure.
0: But it's only 16. And so it's like, man alive, that defense comes up huge and the offense knows it and then they put it together. This book, we've read it so many times, but the next page, it can't be the same as it was before, and yet it is. It's amazing.
1: I had quite the experience last night, personally. I want to share a couple things that happened, and we'll do that in the next segment.
2: Yeah.
1: That I saw, and I was like, wow, I have not seen that before. Happened post-game, during our post-game show. We'll get to that. Yeah, I know. You were watching. And I need to see video of that. If anybody has video, we'll share it in a moment. But overall, Hufanga goes from a guy who can't catch the ball. He dropped a pick in his chest early in the game, if you remember, to a guy who suddenly cannot drop the ball. He found everything. He found his way to the football every time Stafford threw it.

0: The clinching pick at the end was also a great play. Hufanga was phenomenal.
1: Okay, so I want to get to this. Plus, something that was said in the postgame by DMAC that I wholly disagree with. So we'll get to all that in just a couple of minutes on this Rally House Football Monday. Stick around.
2: Final play of the game.
3: It's a big stage victory for your Broncos.
2: Stafford fires end zone. Hufanga intercepted. The Broncos win.
3: We're breaking down the Broncos and Rams and the entire sports weekend on a Rally House Football Monday.
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15: There are crash your I-25 southbound at 104th. It's blocking the right lane. Backing things up to 120th with about a 5-minute delay. And then that roadwork still has I-70 eastbound closed at Kipling and Kibling closed in both directions at I-70. There are detours in place. 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
20: When things aren't going well and you're trying to, you know, you're always open, you know, for suggestions, you know. And so just try to be like, all right, next series, here are the things. And we got to some runs that I think put us on schedule and took some of the pressure off the QB. And I think that's part of it, you know, of just we've talked a lot about under center football. And I think that's important as well. And so second half was much better. We'll look at the tape, I'm sure, and we'll pull our hair out with some stuff. And then we'll be excited about some things, too.
1: Sean Payton on the communication he had with Davis Webb after that first drive. It is a Rally House Football Monday. Rally House shop every team in town. We'll talk to Ryan Harris at 8 o'clock. But I got a couple of thoughts from the game. But Vic, you said you wanted to mention something from postgame.
0: Yeah. You know, the postgame show is always fun after a Broncos win. You're sitting out there, Mike Sanford and myself, doing the Mile High postgame live. You were on the show last night, Brett. Thank you very much for your presence. And you guys saw it. The fans are crazy. They've got all day to get lit, right? All yeah. day. And it's very apparent that a lot of them exiting the facility are excited uh-huh. more than you know. So last night, we're in like the third segment. And this Bronco fan comes behind us. We're seated in two chairs. This Bronco fan comes behind us, starts yelling in our faces. And you know, we're trying to do television, so you just sort of go with the flow. He's yelling right at us. And he's saying something about Nacua, Puka, Nacua. I'm like, turn around, like, what? Next thing you know, a Rams fan who is standing about 4 feet away from this guy on the other side of us is wearing a Puka Nacua jersey, throws a swing at this Broncos fan, and he's got like a sweater in his hand, and hits the Bronco fan in the head. And these guys are ready to go. This is at the end of our segment.
1: Mm-hmm.
0: Was that on television or were we in a graphic?
1: So I didn't see the Rams fan, but I saw the Rams sleeve on screen. So here's what it looked like to me. It looked like the guy flipped his hat off first, like hit the bill like this and flipped the guy's hat off.
0: I saw that part, yeah.
1: And then I don't know if it was a punch, but he hit him either with his hat or a jersey or something. I don't know if he... Was it a punch?
0: Well, what happened was that Rams fan who did that started walking off, and two Bronco fans went after him. And so me and Mike are like, well, we got to stop this.
1: Yeah.
0: Because, you know, I mean, it was – this is the middle of our television show.
1: Did they actually fight?
0: I don't know. They took off into the dark.
1: Okay.
0: They just started running. But it's crazy what you see after these games.
1: Well,
0: it's absolute lunacy, and I love it.
1: Speaking of, can I mention something that I saw in post game? So D-Mac, after he gets done with the press conference stuff, joined Vic and Sanford outside the stadium. He kept repeating something that I think is wholly false. He kept saying, this is just like Tim Tebow. This is not, and I understand I wasn't here for Tebow. This is not like Tebow, and I'll explain the difference. Tebow would have a drive at the end of the game that would get them to win, and you'd win 13-9. Bo Nix has to put up 30 points and a half to win a football game. I understand. I understand. But this is not Tebow, because here's the difference. Tebow never looks like he was the best quarterback in the league for a half.
0: Yeah.
1: Bo Nix looks like he's one of the best in the league for two full quarters and like one of the worst in the league for two full quarters.
0: I don't think D-Mac is comparing Tebow's arm or Tebow's accuracy or Tebow's game to Bo Nix's. That's not the comp here. The comp is for Bronco fans who experienced that 2011 season, and it's very similar. The game ends, the Broncos win, and you're sitting there going, how?
1: Yeah.
0: That's where the comp is. That's where he's explaining what it was like in 2011, Moshe. In 2011, they go on that win streak, and after every game, you're like, huh? What the hell just happened?
6: That's exactly right.
1: Can I give Mosier's point from the first segment an extra emphasis, because I think you're absolutely right. As much as the offense had to pick up their game and play well in the second half, and they did, I don't think this is, maybe it's arguable. To me, the reason why you won that football game is still because of the defense, and here's why. We knew the Rams were going to score. Like, I think the Rams offensively, even without Nacua last night, they're about as close to perfect offense as you're going to find. They're able to run the ball. Stafford's really good. He finds wide receivers. They can scheme guys open. Guys, how many touchdowns were left on the board because Stafford didn't see an out and up? I mean, there was at least two different plays in which there was somebody wide open for a touchdown that Stafford just didn't see on the field.
0: By the way, the out and up is a pretty basic play in football.
1: Yeah.
0: I can't believe how many times the Broncos fell for it.
1: I know.
0: Both Surtain and Riley Moss.
1: Yes. So here's why I'm saying the defense was the reason why you won the game. Yes, the offense had to get you back in it. But when you have 67 yards of offense and a half, and that offense is held to just 16 points, and I mean that by just 16. We knew the Rams were going to score, Moshe. We knew it. We knew they were probably going to score in the 20s. I think Vic was the one who said on Friday, like, hey, you got to put up like 28 points to win this game. Well, when you get held to zero at half, but the Broncos, to your point, Moshe, they bent but did not break. They held them to field goals when you got into the money zone, the red zone. What else did they do? You put up 30 points. You won by four. They gave you 7 points. They turned a turnover into a touchdown and gifted you another seven to put you in even better position. And almost at every turn, you go back and look at these drives. Here's what's crazy. The game felt like it was over at half, as most Broncos games do. You go out, you have a three and out to start the second half. You're like, oh God, this to me felt like this was going to get very Chiefsy. You're down big. You go out in the second half. You fumble all over yourself, and I mean that by going three and out, and you give the ball right back to the Rams.
6: Yeah, but then what happened then?
1: But this, the defense holds them to a three and out. But here's the big thing. Big thing to me is when the Broncos made a big mistake, and Bo Nix makes a big mistake. It's a 16-16 game. You feel like momentum has turned in your favor. You force a punt by the Rams to go out and throw a pick, and the drive starts at the 37-yard line to hold the Rams to a 7-yard drive, be forced to kick a field goal, is massive. Massive.
6: Beyond massive. It was, again, these are things where you're just leaning and leaning and leaning on that defense to just... Can you get another stop, please?
1: Yeah.
6: Just over stop. That sort of thing. Again, Vicky, that first half, I look at the touchdown and three field goals in a row, and I'm like, this thing could have gotten out of control really, really, really quickly. Like, really quickly. But it never got out of control. It got bummer. It got It got all these kind of things in terms of the Rams offense and putting up 16 points. But it never got out of control, and it never got too far. It wasn't a bridge too far. And so it allowed you to just keep chipping away. And then there must be some sort of interesting dynamic between the defense and the offense, because your offense continually puts the defense in a bad spot. If you're just going three and out and four and out, this or whatever it may be, hey man, that defense doesn't even get a blow.
0: Yeah.
6: They're right back on the field and they've got to bust their hump. And the fact that they held them to field goals is absolutely amazing.
0: Well, that's why I'm a little confused as to what to think of the Broncos' defense last night. Just on paper, if you look at the statistics of the game, they got torched, right? Statistically, in the passing game, Matt Stafford goes 55 pass attempts, 390 yards. Both Riley Moss and Pat Surtain had their share of tough moments, okay? Both of them, both corners. So, statistically, the Broncos' defense did not have a good night. However, in moments in that game, in the first half, holding them to field goals, not allowing them to get inside the end zone but one time in that first half is a win. Because you're exactly right. The scales were imbalanced. The game was over.
6: Yeah.
0: But the defense kept them in the game.
6: Vic, do you recall when the Broncos offense and the Broncos defense got in a fight in the locker room? What was that, 10 years ago? How long ago was that?
0: I don't remember.
6: Yeah, remember, they was a big problem. The offense and the defense were completely disconnected, and it boiled over at halftime one time, or after the game. Do you recall that? Anyway, here's...
0: For the life of me, I don't remember. Which team was that?
6: This was after after the Peyton Manning era. It was the year after.
0: Okay. I can understand that, the year after.
6: Okay, but then here's what happens with this team. It's almost like they're two different units, obviously, but the defense is like, hey, man, just... Brett, they've got to believe now.
0: Yeah.
6: Hey, man, just get a couple stops here, man, and they'll crank it up eventually. Talking about the offense, right?
0: Yeah.
6: And that's exactly what they do. And so then the offense starts to feed on itself, and I think the defense then feeds on that offense. Like, oh, yeah, man, they're coming back for us. The belief system that grows at a halftime of these Broncos games is, mm-hmm. Vic, it's almost supernatural. I don't even know how to describe
0: they crossed midfield because I was going to ask, did the Broncos cross midfield in the first half? They did. It led to the Lutz missed field goal, the boink. I thought that was going to come back to hurt them, by the way. So they did cross it once at least.
6: Wait, was it a boink or a doink?
0: A boink doink. But the difference is, somebody noted here on the text line, the Broncos finished drives in the end zone, and the Rams, for the first half, couldn't finish drives.
1: Yep.
0: And that will catch up to you. You have to finish them. Not only did the Broncos finish them, I thought it was awesome that it's still a lot of time left in the game, right? I mean, it's early third quarter, and they're scoring touchdowns and saying, screw it, let's go for two. And they're doing that analytics thing.
1: Yeah.
0: And they did it two times in a row, and it worked. If you could make it look that easy, I don't understand why it's so hard early. That sense, let me put it together a little better. How can the Broncos make offense look so easy at times and yet so hard to start the game?
6: By the way, people have reminded me, and thank you, Jesse, too. Vic, December of 16, Russell Okung and Aqib Talib got at it. And offense went after defense and vice versa.
0: Okay.
6: That's what happened.
0: Yeah, different team, obviously.
6: Yeah, but I'm saying but they were completely disconnected. They were completely disconnected. These guys aren't disconnected, and there's no angst that even though the defense is kicking so much major butt, they've got to believe now that in any situation the offense is going to be able to come back and make them whole again.
1: You know what's funny?
6: So it's remarkable.
1: We were just talking about this. Like, if the Broncos have the ball late in the game, you just feel like Knicks is going to get them in position to try and win. And we were talking about this last week. And what I also said with that, if you're the Rams defense and there's 2 minutes left and the Broncos are down four, you should be terrified of what Bo Nix is capable of doing to you, because he's just really good late in the game. And what's funny is, if the opposite happened, you should be equally as horrified if Matt Stafford had it. He had the ball with 47 seconds left, down four, drives the Rams to the 14-yard line, and you're just like, of course, of course. But you're able to make a play because Hufanga has been a monster. And I will say this, credit to Vance Joseph in that game. To hold the Rams to 26 points while your offense gave you nothing for a half, while they turned the ball over in the second half, gave them the ball on the 37-yard line. The one play that sticks out to me is, you need to stop a drive. You need to hold the Rams and Stafford out of the end zone to give yourself a shot. That blitz that Vance Joseph drew up that had the Rams and Stafford confused, which is, it looked like, I think it was a linebacker. It looked like he was showing blitz. Right, here right. He comes. Stafford points it out, says, Kyron, you need to go block him.
6: And he did slide over there.
1: Correct.
6: But
1: to bring Hufanga off the back end that nobody on offense saw, and like a missile takes him out.
6: Yes.
1: That's a hell of a play call.
0: He was a cannonball. He looked so fast coming off the edge there.
6: He did. But he did. I mean, Stafford read it what he thought was correctly, and he did push the running back to make the block.
1: But that was after you threw the pick. That's when the ball was at the 37-yard line to start the drive. They were right, where were they? They were at the 20-yard line on that play on 3rd and 5. That is a chance for, like, you're already up three, or I'm sorry, the game's tied. if they punch that in the end zone, it's just a gut punch. It's like, okay, we've been coming back all day, but we just threw a pick. They capitalized the touchdown. It just would have been really difficult.
16: All right, so I want to bring this up again. And please, let's... I can't wait to talk to Ryan Harris about this, because I really... The question remains top of mind. I contend that the Broncos' slow starts, right? These ridiculously slow starts, which happen every week. I'm starting to wonder, is it the play call or is it the play? And I'm going with the latter right now. I think the players aren't ready for whatever reason, and they're just not there until later in the game. And I give you an example. Somebody on the text line says, "Vic, are you drunk? You can't be serious." I'm dead serious. So I'm going to ask you to open the game. What did the Broncos do to open the game? First play of the game. Do you guys remember? It was a good play call. They put Jaylen Waddle in the backfield to give him a different look, and they gave J.K. Dobbins the ball, run left. Do you remember that?
1: Mm-hmm.
16: Yeah. They lost 2 yards. The left side of the line of scrimmage got completely torn apart.
1: Yeah.
16: Is that a bad play call?
1: No.
16: I mean, you tell me, guys. Everybody, is that a bad play call?
6: No, just because that side of the line got blown up.
16: I don't understand. Is it a bad play call because it didn't work? If that's your definition of a bad play call, then I think you're defining it wrong. A bad play call is one that, like, why would you do this in this situation? It's the first play from scrimmage. Run the ball. And they did it creatively and went backwards. By the way, J.K. Dobbins, what do you have, 1.7 yards per carry?
6: He's not right.
16: 2.9 yards per carry.
6: Vic, leading into the game all week long, I'm like, he's going to go, but I said, there's no way he's 100% right. There's no way.
16: There's no explosion there. Do you see when Kyren Williams has the ball, how he explodes?
6: Yes.
16: I don't see that right now with J.K.
1: This is something I mentioned in the offseason. When he pinky promises that I'm going to play in every game, and then he has an injury that might hinder his performance, but he's going to go because I made a promise that I'm not going to miss any game. Like, this is, I think, what you get. Now, credit to Davis Webb for sticking to it. His longest run of the game, do you know what it was? It was 6 yards. That was J.K. Dobbins' longest run of the game. But they did feed him the ball 17 times. Like, they stuck with the run game, to Davis Webb's credit.
6: All right, I'm going to try to dumb this down for my own sanity. Because I can't understand and believe what I'm watching. Vic, where's your wand?
16: I've got it nearby.
6: Okay, please grab it.
16: Okay.
6: So, for those of you who... Brett, do you watch Harry Potter at all?
1: Oh, baby Jamal Kill loves Harry
6: Potter.
1: Jesse?
6: No Potter for you, huh? Okay.
16: My wand has a curve.
6: So, let me... Okay. Sounds like a personal problem.
1: To the right or to the left?
6: Okay, so for all of you who have... Because I like Harry Potter. I do. The Broncos offense in the first half is his cousin Dudley.
1: Oh, so you got really nerdy on that one. I've watched them. I don't know who this is.
16: I've never seen these damn things, so I have no idea what you're talking about.
6: Who does Harry Potter live with in the offseason?
1: His step... His parents who hate him.
6: No, it's his aunt and uncle and his cousin.
1: Or whatever, yeah.
16: What do you want me to do with this piece of wood?
6: Well, hold on a second. You go from no magic and a total blank hole to the second half where you are full-on Harry Potter.
1: You're Quidditch. Quidditch, Harry.
6: You're Quidditching all over the place, man. You're like, it's Patronus Mismunctusness. You know, all this kind of crap. Vic, give me a wave of the wand, man. Give me a little bit. Yes. All right, so there you are. You're battling Voldemort, man. You're out there making all these spells and turning frogs into alligators and whatever it is you're doing. I don't know how that happens. Because, Vic, I don't know that I've ever seen it consistently like this from a team. You can have streaks and a month worth or whatever, but how do you define it when it happens time after time after time after time?
16: Hey, Bronco fans, won't admit this. You won't admit this. People won't admit it. Sure is fun.
6: Sure is.
16: It sure is fun. Gang, it's fun.
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0: It's a Rally House Football Monday. Rally House shop every team in town. You're trying to piece this game together. How do you do it? And I'll just say this. I'm done trying to figure out why things don't go well in the first half. I'm done trying to figure out how this team comes back and beats teams when they're down big. I'm done trying to figure out why the first half just doesn't matter for them. My whole point to why I would take not necessarily a negative tone after the Broncos would win football games over the last year like this, but a skeptical one in that, is this sustainable? Turns out, yes. I mean, it's been over a year. And my whole thing, Vic, was when you play against the better opponents in the league, mm-hmm. if you do that, they will make you pay and you will lose without a chance to win. But you do this against the Rams, it doesn't... Okay, fine. I'm convinced now. You got me.
1: Shame on you if you're going to apologize for winning that game against a very good team. Shame on you. No apologies. You beat them. Did you get some breaks? Sure. Did they get some breaks? Sure. Dems are the breaks of football. Things happen perfectly down the stretch? Yeah. Did R.J. Harvey fumble right into the awaiting arms of Pat Bryant? Yeah.
0: Yeah.
1: Did a couple passes by Bowe get broken up by his own receivers so they didn't get intercepted? Yeah. So what? We've seen it before. There are no apologies for beating the Rams the way the Broncos did. You beat them. You're a good team. You want to become a great team? Do what you did in the second half, a bit in the first half, and then we got something.
0: Can I ask you a question? What deficit would the Broncos need to have for you to think in the second half they can't come back?
1: I don't know, because I thought it was over. Again, I thought it was over. My wife and I went to the game, and I told her at halftime, okay, this is one. This, you know, the Rams are really good. These aren't the Giants here. These are the Rams. It's a really good team. Yeah. They're not coming back to win this game. And they did.
0: I thought the same thing.
1: Yeah.
0: And a texture says, Brett, isn't a big part of what you do trying to figure out what's going on? I can't. I can't explain this to you, okay? I don't think anybody can. It is beyond explanation. It is just the fact that every time, and I think this is what's so confusing. There's things that we know about this team, Vic. We know the defense is good. We know that you have a really good secondary. Here's what I don't know. I don't know how a quarterback can look the way that Bo Nix does in the first half and then look the way he does when the game matters the most. Like I've never seen anything quite like it before.
1: I really believe a slap in the face goes a long way. Do you know what I mean by that? And I don't mean that.
0: Sure. No, I get it.
2: You're talking figuratively, not literally.
1: Yeah. Because early is like, hey, what's up, everybody? And then all of a sudden you get slapped in the face. Just a hard slap. And you wake up. You wake the hell up. And you're ready to go. You're aware. Which is why I don't believe anymore that the play calling is the primary reason the Broncos get off to slow starts. We've now seen two different play callers. We've seen them try to establish the run. We've seen them come out passing the ball. We've seen everything. I saw the play calls last night. They were good plays. They're not being executed. For whatever reason, the players in the first quarters of these games, they don't show up offensively. I don't know why. I can't put my finger on it.
0: Yeah.
1: But to say automatically, and everybody's going to say, well, that's just a terrible play call. No, they're not. But why are they bad play calls? Because they didn't work?
2: Vic, it's because people are looking for answers where there are none. Let's go, just go a little Occam's razor here, man. Can we just do that a little bit? Like the simplest explanation is, guys just aren't playing well. They're just not executing like what they should. Okay, that's the simple aspect of it. What I'm also trying to say is it's compounded by, I'm not being hyperbolic here when I say this, guys. For a prolonged period of time, I don't know that I've ever seen this before in my life. It would be like the Avs in almost every game or most games, mm-hmm. they're down by two goals going to the third period and they score three and win. You see what I mean? It's kind of that same thing where if you're down by two going to the third, you should lose the damn game, right?
1: This much.
2: It's crazy, Vic.
1: I'm very well aware of something, though. I've noticed this. Now, I've seen enough football in these first 3 weeks. You know, I'm watching Kyren Williams run the ball, and the quick trigger moves, the decisiveness, just the speed, the quick
0: He's
1: twitch.
0: Good, man.
1: It's a different type of ball carrier. You know, you saw Kenneth Walker in the opener, different kind of ball carrier. Saw Bijan Robinson. You see a lot of these dudes. I'm sorry, the Broncos don't have one of those. They don't have one.
0: No.
1: The Broncos running backs do not possess whatever that is. They don't.
2: They don't. They keep.
1: They don't have it.
2: Vic, they keep showing the PI.
1: They don't have it.
2: They keep showing the PI over and over and over again. The more you watch it, the more egregious it really is. What Bryant did
0: to sell that. They called it?
2: What Bryant did to sell that call.
1: Well, he sold it. See, let me defend Pat Bryant, who was a veteran on that move. He sold it after he was initially bumped, though. He's in his route toward the sideline, and he's bumped twice. And then at the end, he sells it because he feels it.
2: If you, I would encourage you to go back and watch it time and time again because it's all Pat Bryant. I'm sorry, Brett. It's all Pat Bryant. I'm sorry.
0: A texter says, offer Bo a $35 million a year contract, $2 million to be the backup in the first half, $33 million to start in the second. And it might work. Here's what's funny, though. Like, when you look at the way that this team operates, and Vic's right, they just don't possess a running back that, man, I'm watching over the weekend, and you see these Kyren Williams, and you see these Bijans, and you see, like, Jahmyr Gibbs. Did you see his cutback touchdown over the, oh my God. Like,
1: I'm telling you, man, J.K. Dobbins possessed some of that, we saw it last year, that ability to stop and start. I just don't see it right now.
0: Yeah.
1: And you can blame the offensive line for no holes being available, but it was Terrell Davis who told me last year. You remember when Super Bowl week I asked Terrell Davis what's wrong with the Broncos running game? And he said, it's the running backs.
0: Yeah, of course. I think this is the same thing applies to really good wide receivers. You ever notice how Larry Fitzgerald, it didn't matter if it was Carson Palmer, Kurt Warner, or John Skelton throwing him the football, he'd have 100 yards. You ever notice that? You ever notice how whatever running back you're talking about, if we consider them an all-timer, they can switch teams like Saquon Barkley did, like Derrick Henry did. They can have different offensive lines. They can have offensive linemen go down with injury. They will still get 80 to 100 yards a game.
2: That's because they themselves are the difference maker.
0: Correct.
2: The other people aren't making a difference for that player to be good. They are the difference maker.
0: So when I told you the Chiefs last year, their leading rusher was Kareem Hunt with like 600 yards. They couldn't run the football.
1: Mm-mm.
0: They didn't revamp their offensive line over the course of the offseason. You could argue their offensive line got worse over the offseason.
2: No, they went.
0: Here's
2: they,
0: what they did.
2: They got a dude.
0: They got a dude. And the dude is really, really good. Mm-hmm. And that's the difference. And the Broncos just don't. I think J.K. Dobbins, when healthy, is a pretty good running back. He's not that. He's not what we're talking about. He's pretty good. He's very obviously playing through an injury.
1: He got plenty of opportunities last night.
0: Yes, he did.
1: You can't say they didn't give him the ball.
0: Yes,
1: they fed it to him 17 times. That's a lot for a J.K. Dobbins night. That's a lot.
0: Yeah.
1: 17 carries for 49 yards. That's 2.9 a carry. That is not going to cut it. A long of six. So it's not all on J.K. I don't want to manifest this thing like he's done, but at some point, you got to break something more than 6 yards.
0: Can I ask you guys a quick question before we get to Ryan Harris? And this is a huge shout-out to the Broncos fans that were at the stadium yesterday. You guys made a gigantic difference in that game.
1: Oh, my God.
0: There's no question.
1: Oh, my God. And especially on that last drive.
0: Point to nothing else. It's the last play of the game. Stafford's got his hands over his ear holes because he can't hear the coach. He has to run to the sideline like it's a Pop Warner game. Get the play call from McVay by his mouth. Mouth to helmet. Sprint back to the huddle with 15 seconds left is when they started the huddle. They're scrambling. What did you guys think about Sean Payton taking a timeout there? The Rams were panicked. They had to sprint to the line just to get the snap off. And now, look, everything worked.
1: There must have been some confusion defensively. You got to make sure.
0: Right?
1: Yeah, there must have been like, hey, some guy doesn't know what he's doing, so you got to make sure.
2: Yeah, and you know what? I'd rather take the timeout as opposed to both teams be scrambly and have them pull one out on you. I'd rather get set in my D, see what's going on, see what the formation is from the offense, and then go play. One last thing before we get to Ryan Harris. The second story at ESPN.com today is something that Sean Payton has reiterated time and time again from the start of the offseason all the way through camp, all the way to today. Payton, Broncos can't keep relying on comebacks.
0: Yes, they can.
2: Yeah, you know, so there's what I'm going to say to Sean Payton.
0: Hey, counterpoint, yes, they can.
2: Because I've been saying this, I'm like, Payton's got a point, he's absolutely right. They cannot do that, they can't walk that razor thin line, blah, blah, blah, blah, blah. He goes, I'm comfortable with the grit of the team, we played well in the fourth quarter, I'm uncomfortable with how we start the game. We're going to be in tight games, but as the head coach, you can't possibly be comfortable with the way the first half unfolded. We have to find a way to play better earlier. That area needs to get better. And I'm thinking, yeah, you're right. I think ideally you're right, but you keep pulling the rabbit out from the hat. I mean, it's amazing.
0: You can't tell me that you can't rely on that when that's what I've said for about 18 straight weeks, and it turns out I've been wrong almost every single time. Every time. Like I can't continue to be wrong over and over again and then also be right. That's not possible. It's not possible. And my whole thought was, when you play teams like the Rams, if you do that, they aren't going to allow you to come back.
2: Correct.
0: Turns out I'm wrong about that too. It's just that's who you are. It's what you do.
2: Hey Brent, if you do that against the 49ers in Santa Clara, there ain't no way you're gonna win.
1: Boy, this win though changes the perception of the next few games.
0: It
1: gives you a little leeway, man.
0: And I want to get to that in a little bit, but let's take a break. Get to Ryan Harris next.
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13: 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We'll be right back.
14: Got to crash your I-225 southbound right at 6, blocking the two right lanes. Backing up to I-70, it's about a 15-minute delay. And then on I-70, there's a stall westbound at Kipling, blocking the center lane. And that closure eastbound at Kipling is still active on I-70 and will be for the rest of the day. 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
0: 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We are joined as we are every Monday, recapping the Broncos game for the weekend by Ryan Harris. Ryan, first of all, welcome. Second of all, how?
19: Well, always great to be with you, legends. And how is your defense? The Broncos defense held the Rams to four straight field goals, including when the Rams got the ball on the 36-yard line. I mean, you cannot play better. And oh, by the way, Hufanga's interception made a huge difference. So this defense is good enough to win you a championship. And don't make me get a ring for people who say, well, how long can you rely on your defense to bail you out? I got over 200 diamonds. That says 27 weeks, boys.
1: That's You're so awesome. Right. And it's contradictory, though, Ryan, because if you look at the final numbers, what a field day that Matt Stafford had through the air. I mean, the guy nearly throws for 400 yards. Pat Surtain looked like a human. Riley Moss gave up some big ones, big chunks. And yet you start your whole thing by saying defense won the game. You're right. Both things can be true.
19: Absolutely. I mean, any one of those touchdowns happened instead of a field goal, you're literally in overtime. Any two of those touchdowns, and you lose the game. So the biggest thing is that I see, though, is we're in an era of arrogance now, right? We are three games in, and not a single game has started fast. Not on the road, not at home. So whatever's happening is not – it's wrong. Do the exact opposite. Davis Webb, you come in here, you start watching film, you think about the plays you like, throw those ones away, and then go to the ones that you think that they're going to stop that you shouldn't run. Because whatever you think they're going to not see and not understand that's coming, they know what's coming for the first half. And here, guys, is another step where this entire offense can grow. You have to be able to adjust in drive or drive to drive. You cannot wait until halftime.
2: Ryan, I keep saying this, and I have been saying it. It can't last. It can't last. They can't keep doing this over and over again. Yet they do. All the stats would tell you that it's not possible to keep doing this Yet we see it time and time again, and great players make dumb plays to, you know, allow you to do this, and then you take advantage of this. And it's how long can it last, Ryan? You're a pro. You've been in these situations a million times. This is perpetual, so it seems.
19: Well, I mean, you've only got now three games under your belt. So it's
2: only working. You look at last year, too.
19: But if you're looking at this year, right, you have – it's only working 66% of the time. Because when you went against a great team, it didn't work, did it? The comeback did not work, did it? By the way, Chiefs are looking mighty, mighty good right now. Mm-hmm. So to me – this is a situation where, you know, I think players have to take more pride about their work. I mean, I took a tremendous amount of pride about, hey, I want to work so hard. I don't want to have a penalty for a false start or a procedure penalty in the fourth quarter, right? I'm going to attack those details even harder. And that's where this team needs to get to, because it's just not sharp offensively for the first half, and defensively, they got to get hit in the mouth first. And we all love the movie Rocky and all that, but we don't feel good about where Rocky's at right now, do we? He took a lot of hits to the head that he didn't need to take.
0: 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So, Ryan, on that subject, you know, it's curious to me. You look at the game that Bo Nix plays, and what's funny is if nobody was told there's a different play caller this year, I don't think anyone would notice. It looks the exact same. So it begs the question, does this a slow start, great finish offense have anything to do with play calling, or is it more about personnel alone?
19: Well, it is, I think, the informal conversations that happen outside of the field, right? Hey, Brett, you're my offensive coordinator. Look, Brett, I trust you completely, right, and what you want to do. By the way, on third down, I want duo, no puller. I want to check to the – I mean, like, if I start telling you 17 things that I want in the package, at a certain point, you're not getting a whole lot of leeway. So I'm not sure what that process is. But I think whatever has happened with Davis Webb and play calling, the best thing you can say that we've all seen that's been demonstrated is that Sean Payton is going to give Davis Webb time to develop. And he's going to give him his insight and allow him to call the plays. And that's something that is a consistency piece for Bo Nix. He doesn't want to hear two different voices chiming in during the game. So I really love how Sean Payton's brought along Davis Webb. And looking at the team that they went against last night in the Rams, I mean, they won the game, and you needed your defense. But I also think by Davis Webb calling the plays, you get that timeout in the fourth quarter that Coach Payton took, and that's huge. I think his head's out of the playbook enough to where he's saying, hey, let's give our defense just an extra couple seconds good here point. To ensure this game.
1: Yeah. Ryan, I want to ask you a little bit more, distinguish between plays and play calling, play execution and play calling, because we're giving a lot of heat to the coaches for how they call plays early. However, I want to take the first play of the game. We've all known that the Broncos want to get the run game going. First play of the game, they line up Waddle in the backfield. And I'm sure they worked on this play all week. They said, okay, we're going to hit him with this, and it's going to open up, and we're going to get J.K. Dobbins a good 10 yards on the first play of the game. So Dobbins is given the ball. He's running left. The reason the play was blown up, I just looked at it twice, Courtland Sutton missed a block. He missed a block. The DB cut inside him and made a tackle for a 2-yard loss. So how much of this is play call? How much of this is play execution early?
19: It's 50-50, and Vic, I do want to celebrate you saying distinguished. You're learning something from your son there at law school. Let me tell you what. If your starting play is to say, let's get someone who doesn't carry the ball from the backfield to depend on somebody who doesn't block as a primary responsibility, what are we doing here, right? Versus give me two tight ends, let Courtland give a runoff. I don't care what if you're running the ball, get them away from each other, split the defense. That's the play.
1: So it's
19: personnel.
1: You
19: don't want to make somebody who doesn't major in kick and tail on the first play of the game to be in that position. So that is play calling. Now, when you are in the fourth, quarter, and you are in a got to have it comeback, and you dial up a play, and your all pro left tackle, who I love very, very much, all of a sudden wanders his tuchus into the backfield. That's a problem that personnel can't fix.
1: Yeah, you know, you make such a valid point there, because I think coaches sometimes they run into this. Hey, we're going to fool the opposition. You know, we're going to trick them. You know, we got mind games. Football at its core is body on body, man. I agree. So you want to see more three tight end, two tight end personnel early? Is that what you're asking for?
19: I want to see us run the ball on third and one first.
1: Okay. And not second, go and not go spread on third and one?
19: If you're calling anything other than run, yes. It doesn't matter. Spread, you know, wing tee. Are we running the ball on third and one and letting them know that we're running down your face mask? Or are we saying we're going to trick you on third and one? Go deliver the baby. Okay, go deliver the baby, number one. But number two, you got to be able to grow through those moments and dominate. And that's something where this team just is – they have to wait to get upset. And look no further than the Rams. Did anybody – you see how Kyron Williams would just run the ball, and then guess what they do? They'd run it again.
1: Yeah.
19: I mean, one of the best offensive coordinators I ever played with said, we're going to keep calling it until they can stop it twice. Not once, twice. That's the kind of mentality they got to get into.
2: Did you run the wing tee in high school? Is that why you brought that up?
19: No, we had Joe Maurer at quarterback, homie. We were throwing that thing, but we lost the O line.
2: I was going to say. What I mean? Hey, listen, Ryan, you've played with a lot of quarterbacks in your life. And there are some guys, I'm sure you thought, this guy's kind of a panicky plug. And there are some guys who are just ballers, right? Just ballers, right? Well, how in the hell do we have the panicky plug and the baller in the same dude, and all of a sudden it comes out? The panicky plug goes away, and the baller slinging the pig and just in a flow and confident. How does a guy transform mid-game all the time?
1: What the hell is a panicky plug?
2: Just a guy, miss,

0: He's not afraid of what the score is. He's not afraid of what you do to him in the first half. But he will be there in the fourth quarter to deliver. And that's something where I'd rather have a quarterback who's ready for those moments when they come than to have a confident quarterback like Kirk Cousins, who does very, very well quarters one through four. Just missed it in the fourth quarter. So Bo Nix delivers when it's time. But just the outside looking in, he's too excited. I mean, you saw he came out of the tunnel for when they called his name. He started sprinting. It's like, hey, man. Tom Brady never sprinted outside of that tunnel. You take a leisurely jog and let your muscles warm up.
1: Ryan Harris with us. Ryan, can you explain to the people all your years playing offensive line? I want to highlight somebody in particular. I think that game flipped a lot for the Rams in the second half because Zach Allen was an absolute monster. And when you collapse the pocket from the middle, just explain to people what that does, especially for an MVP quarterback like Stafford. Didn't look the same in the second half, and he's a big reason for it.
0: Well, first, it forces the quarterback to slightly bend their knees more in the back of the pocket because they're ready to move, right? They don't even set up the same way. Next, anytime an interior lineman beats a guard, center, or tackle, all three of those guard, center, and tackle are talking to each other after that play. Hey, man, Brett Kane just got me right there. That's my bad. Can you give me a little more hip? Hey, and then by the way, because you do that, Brett, Vic gives up a sack to Mosier. And so the next play, Vic goes, hey, guys, Mosier got me. Can you give me a little more hip? So that's it changes the conversation in the huddle for the players who just got beat. And Matthew Stafford then is always ready to move and does not feel confident stepping up. And that's something where with the edge pressure, I mean, I think Brandon Jones had the best game of his Broncos career. He was fantastic. So working together like that, that's how you get going and how you get started.
2: Hey, you know what I didn't notice last night, Ryan Harris? I didn't notice Aaron Donald. And I thought the Broncos did a good job neutralizing him. He didn't do much.
1: Did you see Quinn Miners hog tossing him on that one play?
0: Yeah, Quinn Miners, I love it, boys. Because what he's saying is, I don't care how many championships you won. Get your ass out of here. You know what I mean? Come on, dog. There's nothing better than that. And Quinn Miners, I got to be down there last 7 minutes of the fourth quarter down there. And he was leading that offensive line. I mean, he really became a leader in that game. He's covered the belly. He's got the power, but I think Ben Powers has to play a little bit better. He's a good player, but he's got to be consistent. But you're right. I mean, Quinn Miners just led the way, and that offensive line really quieted down Aaron Donald, who has not been the same in picking his spots in September here, but picking his spots, coming in on third down and stuff like that.
1: One quick thing before we let you go, Ryan. I can't believe I'm asking this, but I feel like I have to. Should we be worried about the Raiders?
0: We never worry about the Raiders.
3: I was going to say,
1: they're 3-0. What do I do with this?
3: I feel like that was a quality win in New Orleans yesterday. I really do. It's kind of scary.
0: New Orleans is a way better team than people think. And oh, by the way, it's one of the toughest environments to play in. Look, it's a Kubiak. So shame on you for doubting the success at the Raiders. You know, I understand you're here in Denver, but Kubiak's no ball. Okay, and you got Kirk Cousins out here trying to beat Father Time and his opponent on Sunday. So it's really something special. I'm happy for Clint Kubiak. I've gotten to know him, of course, over the years from Houston all the way back to here to Denver. But it's not going to matter against the Broncos. Broncos going to go 2-0 against them. And gosh, are the Chargers okay, guys? I mean, here they are. They were supposed to be top of the AFC West.
3: Done.
0: Come on, frauds. Boys.
1: Ryan, you're the absolute best. Always appreciate the time. We'll talk next week.
0: Great to see you.
3: Good to see you, baby.
1: Ryan Harris joins us every single Monday following the Broncos weekend. 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
12: Adults, MI-I-70 westbound approaching Kipling, blocking the center lane. Backing things up to Wadsworth, about a 5 minute delay. I-70 eastbound at Kipling is still closed due to some road work. It's going to be for the rest of the day. Traffic is having to use the on and off ramps, and Kipling is closed in both directions right at I-70 because of that construction. 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I'm Mike Spataro with traffic on Altitude Sports Radio 92.5.
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18: Third and goal. Waddle in motion. Five in the pattern. Nick. That goes back in it.
0: It's a Rally House Football Monday. Can I give you guys a stat that was just shown on ESPN by Bo Nix? He's been in the league for 2 years and change, right? A few games, including playoffs. How many fourth quarter comebacks was that for Bo Nix?
19: He's got the most in the league. He's got the most in the league.
0: How many? Yeah, how many since entering the league? Take a guess. How many games?
19: That is number nine.
20: No, I'm going to say it's 12.
0: It's his 11th. Now, here's why that stat is interesting. It's the third most by starting quarterback in the first three seasons since 1950. Now, he's still got 14 games to go here, plus the playoffs if they're in it, right? Do you know who the leader is in that stat?
19: Josh Allen?
0: John Elway.
15: Hmm. Yeah.
0: John Elway had 12 through three years.
20: Mm-hmm. You're kidding.
15: Yeah.
0: Him and Derek Carr.
19: The difference between, let me tell you the difference between John Elway's Broncos and these Broncos. John Elway's Broncos weren't as good as these Broncos. The early ones. The early ones.
0: Yeah.
19: The first two seasons, I'm saying. I mean, because he went to the Super Bowl in 86, for crying out loud. But his first couple seasons, they barely squeaked into the playoffs. I think they finished, what was it, 9-7? He got benched, came back. By the way, I saw John last night. When he watches these games and he's looking at Bo, do you think he sees a lot of that? Do you think he remembers his first couple seasons?
20: I'm sure he does.
0: Well, here's, on that subject, Vic, let me ask you guys a question. And just give me Rams or Broncos, okay? Because this is what struck me last night in watching the game. Quarterback, who'd you rather have, Rams or Broncos?
20: Rams.
0: Vic?
19: Well, now or for the future? I mean, this guy...
0: Just right now. Oh, right, start with the specifics and answer the question.
20: Yeah, the reigning MVP.
19: Yeah. Okay. I'll take Stafford.
0: Running backs.
19: Yeah, Kyron Williams, please.
0: Receivers.
19: Davante Adams put up 179 yards.
0: Offensive line?
19: I don't know. I think I'll take the Broncos.
0: Defensive line?
19: I'd say the Broncos.
20: Well, not if you have Miles Garrett there.
19: Yeah.
0: Uh-huh. Secondary, Broncos, linebackers, who knows? But the point is, I'm watching the game and I'm like, gosh, it does kind of feel like the Rams have the edge at more places. It's why when we were going into the game, I said, I think the Rams are the best team in the league. You want to know why? Because I think the Broncos are one of the best teams in the league. But sometimes the team's just got a lot of talent. And to the Broncos' credit, like, you go down to a team with that. You go down to a team that has Kyron Williams and Matthew Stafford, Davante Adams, and really five different tight ends that they trust. And you're down 16. To not only come back and tie the game, but to put sort of a vice grip on it. And just be like, I'm going to hold you right here, like Nolan Ryan did to Robin Ventura, and I'm just going to beat two-point conversion until I'm back in this game. It's remarkable resilience.
19: It's a flip of the switch like we haven't seen, we have so many times over. I want to ask you guys to think of it this way. We look at this Broncos game, this win, from a Broncos perspective, clearly. Wow, what a comeback. If you're the Rams and you're flying home late last night, how many of those guys are sitting there going, how in the hell did we just lose that game?
20: Probably all of them, Vic. Let me explain a little bit more.
0: Can I just ask, one thing real quick? Where did you watch the game, Vic?
19: That's another story.
0: Okay.
19: I was in a suite last night full of Rams personnel.
0: And how was... I don't know how long you were there. Obviously, not to the very, very.
19: No,
0: end of the
19: I left.
0: Game,
19: I left in the fourth quarter because I had to get ready for post game show. But what was it like?
0: What was it like? 16-0 at half in that room, as opposed to midway through the fourth quarter in that
19: first
0: room.
19: Let me preface this by saying I told Terry last night we were going to the game. We're about to leave, and she comes down wearing all this Broncos garb. I said, "Nah, nope. Get back up in there and change that up. Can't do it." And you guys know why.
0: Yeah.
20: Yeah. Yeah.
19: All right.
0: You're with Rams brass.
19: Okay.
0: I mean.
19: So we get up in there, and she's looking at me every time the Broncos score and come back, and she's like, can I say anything?
20: probably not. Keep on the down low.
19: But you should have seen how loud that place got, that specific spot, when the Rams had that touchdown, that out and up. And then I left right after that.
0: Yeah.
19: They thought at that point the game was won again. Right. How many times? I still think if you're the Rams and you're Sean McVay, how the hell? You're looking at the stats and saying, how did we lose this game?
20: Let me get to that. First downs, Rams. Passing first downs, Rams. Fourth down efficiency, Rams. Total plays, Rams. By 22.
0: The Rams put up like 500 yards of offense in that game.
20: Total drives, yards per play, passing, rushing. But this is where you start to see things turn. And by the way, time of possession, 9 minutes more than the Broncos, if you're the Rams. But the Rams had 13 penalties for 91 yards.
0: That's big.
19: That is a number that we talked about post-game.
20: Yep.
19: Normally, the Broncos, that's what kills right.
20: And
19: Broncos,
20: the Broncos were only 5 for 38. This is where the defense comes into play, Vic. Red zone efficiency. The Rams were 1 for 4. Broncos, 3 for 3. And turnovers. You had 2 if you're the Rams. The Broncos only had 1, and there is the difference. So you can put up all these fancy numbers, almost 500 yards of total offense, and Stafford can throw 55 times, and blah, blah, blah, blah, and you over 100 yards rushing, and blah, blah, blah. But you make these little tiny mistakes, and this Broncos team will make you pay. And they're not even little tiny ones. But, I mean, you know, you get called for this, or you have a brain fade on that, the Broncos will make you pay when they do their comeback thing.
19: I thought of this every time he trotted onto the field. I thought of you. A thicker kicker doesn't miss.
0: Yeah, he was great.
20: Why would you think of me?
19: I don't know. Andy Reid in a Rams uniform in the punt, pass, and kick competition, as my friend Paul sent me, remind me of Andy Reid. He doesn't miss. That dude is down the middle every time. And the fact that thicker kicker had to kick it 4 times, if you're the Rams and you're flying home after that game wondering why we lost that game, that's why. That's
0: for
19: why.
0: Sure.
19: Because you couldn't finish in the red zone, and you had a chance to finish the game early. Yes. That's why.
0: There is no question, early in that game, when they're settling for field goal after field goal after field goal for 3 straight possessions, you could have been buried. You could have had an insurmountable deficit to come back from, even by Broncos standards. What? And I don't know what that number is, to be honest. I don't know if that's 24 points. I don't know if it's 39. I don't know how much a team needs to be leading the Broncos to give them absolutely no shot. But the Rams could have done it in the second quarter.
20: Just because you got to let's say they convert every single time.
0: Hey, Vic. Hey, Vic, we hear that.
19: I was given the video of last night, the near fracas. So I'm going to send it to Jesse right now so you guys can evaluate it from this first time I've seen it. Sorry about that.
0: Okay.
19: I just got lost. Post game, we almost had a fight. Well, we did have a fight that took place on our post game show.
0: Right behind
19: that
0: you.
19: That did not include us.
0: Yeah.
19: I'll send it to Jesse right now.
20: Let's say they convert on 3 of them or even all 4 opportunities in the first half. Talking about the Rams. So it's at the very worst, it's 28-0, but maybe 24-0, right? If they convert on 3 and they have a field goal. But the Rams are still going to get points, and they're still going to get some points in the second half. So even though you scored 30, that probably doesn't hold up. It's amazing to me because, again, why did the Titanic sink?
0: I always bring this up.
19: Poor planning.
20: Yeah, it wasn't because it hit an iceberg.
0: It was very, you say this all the time. It's because it hit an iceberg.
19: It's because that old lady got greedy.
20: Yeah, and that friggin' diamond. She had it the whole time. Ugh, God,
0: whenever somebody brings this up, it's the first thing I think of. And it's amazing. She had a husband and children. Yeah. And she just thought about DiCaprio for 2 days that she had relations with
20: on a boat. Hey, Brett, it's easy to do. So, no, that didn't sink because
0: I'm on my deathbed, and I'm just like... Remember that chick I hooked up with that one night in my college dorm room?
19: Dude, that whole movie's about a lady who for 50 years had...
0: A one-night stand.
20: More than that.
19: Grandkids. She had a life with all these wonderful kids that she helped produce.
20: 84 years, bro.
19: And the whole movie's about her and her fling.
0: With that street rat.
20: Right. So the point is this, is that it was the design, then it was the construction, then it was the material. It was all these things that lead up to it. It's the opposite for the Broncos when they win these games. It's like all these things have to tick off, and yet they all come together to make it happen, including excellent play by the quarterback.
0: By the way, I'm going to sell this once and for all. I hate when you reference this. At Brett Kane Radio on Twitter, did the Titanic sink because it hit an iceberg? I mean, quite literally, that's why it sank.
20: Yes, but if all these other everything had to line up in a row from the time they sketched out the designs all the way through the construction of it, the materials used, everything involved in it, the slag inside the rivets, all these things contributed to it. So when you finally did hit an iceberg, the whole thing unravels.
0: By the way, Billy
20: Your mom could have hit an iceberg and she wouldn't sink. What? I don't know.
0: That was terrible.
20: That's all I got.
0: That was terrible.
20: That was
0: by the way, justice for Billy Zane. He got cheated on. They make him out to be the bad guy in that movie. How dare they?
20: Well, he did jump in a boat with a fake kid.
0: Well, she cheated on him.
20: Whatever.
0: I have a child!
19: Hey. Do you guys have a couple moments just to talk about the college football weekend?
0: No.
20: I don't know that we really do.
0: Nope.
19: Just like 3 minutes.
0: I have a child.
19: First off, see you. What do you do with Juju now?
20: I don't know, Vic.
19: He's pulled from the game.
20: Yeah, I don't know.
19: He's young. I know this. Afterwards, Prime said, don't give up on him. Well, I didn't. You did. You guys pulled him.
0: Here's my problem, and we don't have the audio ready to go, but just to paraphrase, when Deion's at the podium after the game, and he gives you the line of, I don't know why we keep losing. If you remember, so he says that after the game, and we're better than this. It seems as though we're better than our opponents, but the score does not dictate that. We got to find out why. You're kind of teeing yourself up for, if you think you're better than your opponents and you're not winning, well, then coaching is a big part of that. Mm-hmm. And I don't know if they're better than Baylor. I mean, Baylor was favored by 9.5. But that is a reflection. If that's the way that you're thinking, then there's something in the coaching that's not going correctly. If you say out loud, we're better than them, but we lost, and that happens repeatedly, well, then what is it? Because you've had different quarterbacks, you've had different offensive lines, you've had different coordinators, you've had different this and that. I just think that's sort of telling on yourself a bit. Now,
20: do you want to get to a school that's only been around for 15 years? You want any of that?
19: A school that put 59 on CSU. Not a school that's been around 15 years. A program.
20: A program.
19: School's been around. UTSA hung 50, was it 59 or 58?
0: 59.
19: 59. Could have been more than 60. Did you see the scene, speaking of coaches yelling at each other, did you see Jim Mora getting into it with his defensive coordinator?
0: Oh, yeah.
19: Holy whoa.
0: Well, in his defense.
19: Oh, he gave up 59.
0: 59 points were scored. And 35 by half. Here's what's funny. I just remember you guys told me this, and you were right to think this way, but I remember watching this during, or thinking this during the game. I'm watching UTSA put up touchdown after touchdown after touchdown the first half. Remember when I asked the question, why are they favored by 14 points? Which, by the way, Vegas nailed both. They lost by 14, and the spread was 9.5 with Baylor. You lost by 10.
19: Great.
0: But I remember thinking this. I said, why are they favored by 14 points? And you guys said, and I think rightly so, well, CSU doesn't have Hoss Haney. That didn't matter at all. Turns out, it's the least thing that mattered in that game. Because Hoss Haney, last I checked, doesn't play safety. That it was the weirdest thing in the world. It's like, you're scoring at will, but you can't get a stop?
20: So I went to the equipment drive on Saturday morning. And it's 14-0.
19: Can you explain what that is to people that when you say equipment drive, I guarantee most people don't know
20: the
19: what
20: the yearly equipment drive with it used and new for to benefit a precious child, Kroenke Sports Charities at Ball Arena. We do it every year.
19: Yeah.
20: The give sports equipment drive.
19: I just wanted you to tell people what it was.
20: You had no idea what it was.
19: I know exactly what it is, but I guarantee Brett's listening to you going, what are you talking about?
0: So I knew what it was. I've been there before.
20: Yeah, so I went down there and it was 14-0 when I got out of the car. Then I got to go do an event with Lauren Gardner at a big client.
19: And then what else did you do on Saturday? Give us the rest of your schedule, please.
0: And then, yeah, what'd you eat?
19: Yeah, what else?
0: Where did you park? Where'd you park your car at? Yeah.
20: So the point is that I come back and it's 35-14. I go, what? What in the holy hell just happened? What? I wasn't watching. What happened? And I know your brother was all over because he kept texting me nonstop. He was freaking.
0: Well, yeah. Here's the other thing. Just quick things while we're on the subject of college football.
20: Funny stuff, man. Funny.
0: Iowa beating Michigan was delicious. That last second touchdown, toe tap,
19: delicious,
0: beautiful.
19: USC getting romped at home was superb.
0: I gave the listeners homework. I can't remember if I told you guys or not. Did I give you guys the homework to watch Mississippi State and Kamario Taylor?
20: You did.
0: Did you?
20: Yes, and he was awesome.
0: How fun.
19: I did not watch it.
0: How fun is that guy?
20: That guy is probably Vic.
0: He might have the best arm in college football, along with wheels.
20: Did you hear Saban and College Game Day talking about him? Did you hear that?
0: He's unbelievable, man.
20: He is, but he goes, what? So they asked him, what do you think about Kamario Taylor? He said, well, if I was still coaching, I'd be trying to figure out a way to convince him to get in the portal. Yeah. Which I think, I mean, that's kind of sniping right there, right? Yeah. But he's just being as honest as he can possibly be. Vic, Kamario Taylor, God, I hope he stays with the Bulldogs. I really do. He's only a sophomore. He is going to...
0: They won 31-24 over Missouri.
20: He is going to get paid.
19: Hey, guys.
20: If he wants to transfer, dude, he's going to get paid because this guy is awesome, Vic.
19: Thoughts on that late hit or that targeting hit by USC on Oregon's quarterback? Now, the hit itself, it happens a lot.
0: Yeah.
19: The hit doesn't bother me as much as the reaction to the hit. Did you see what he did after
20: that? I did.
0: Dancing around, smiling.
20: I didn't like that.
0: Okay.
20: At the same time, Vic, if I'm a defender and the closing speed for both guys is really...
19: Sliding is dangerous, man.
0: No, it's not the act of sliding. It's sliding
19: when you slide.
0: Half a yard away from a guy.
19: You should expect
0: to be hit, and when you're going down like that, the only force that's exerted is pushing you backward, which is going to lead to your head slamming against the turf. Like,
19: I don't disagree.
0: It was driving me nuts when people were like, what a dirty hit. I'm like, what's the guy supposed to do?
19: No, was it about the hit is about his reaction
0: exactly.
19: to the hit.
0: Exactly.
20: And the stuff on the sideline, I didn't like that at all either. It was all part of that. By the way, Raiola came in and looked like the guy that he should have been in Nebraska.
0: Let me tell you this right now.
20: Unbelievable.
0: As much as people were miffed by the reaction of that defensive player for USC, I equally was as pissed when I heard Dan Lanning in the post game. That guy drives me nuts.
20: Yeah.
0: The way that he speaks... I'm like, your team looks like trash this year, by the way.
19: Didn't they lose to Oklahoma State?
0: Yes.
19: Yeah.
0: And they should have.
19: No room to talk.
0: This close to losing to Boise State, remember the first week of the season?
19: Yeah, shut your
0: mouth.
19: Why
0: are you talking as if you're like a top two team in the country? Yeah. That drives me bonkers. Oh, I can't stand that guy.
20: Last thing on that. The closing speed is so fast, and by the time he actually slides, the distance between the two is very short.
0: Of course.
20: And if you're a defensive player there, Vic, there's no way, once you're committed and once he starts to slide, there's no way you cannot change your body angle. You can't.
19: Final thoughts on this segment. Give me one word, each of you. What is CU football right now? One word.
0: Bad.
20: Junk.
19: I think that's a bit extreme there. Junk. But what is it?
20: Meh.
0: No, I just think they're bad.
20: Meh.
0: All right. Just quickly. Here's one thing I've noticed. I hesitated to bring this up because I'm like, I don't know how much this really matters, but I do think it does. To their credit, they've been better at running the football, stopping the run, all that stuff for the first few weeks of the season. You know what I noticed when CU's on the field? And I can't get this out of my head. They look thin. You know what I mean?
20: Skinny.
0: Like, if you just had a tight shot of CU's offense and I was flipping through the channels, there's part of me that'd be like, is that a high school team? You know when they do those high school games on ESPN2 and stuff like that?
20: Yeah, they look skinny.
0: I don't mean that to be insulting. It's just something that hits me when I watch. Like they just don't look like they're built properly. They don't look like adult college football players. I don't know how else to say it. Am I wrong?
20: You're correct.
19: My word would be non-factor. Does the hyphen count?
0: Sure.
19: Non-factor.
20: Okay, that's fine. You got it.
0: All out.
19: A non-factor.
20: Okay.
0: It is a Rally House Football Monday. Oh, by the way, next.
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32: I like turtles.
0: Oh, by the way, stories around sports in the world we feel like you should be aware of on this Rally House Football Monday. Let's continue in college football. So a big game this weekend was the Texas and Tennessee game. Fantastic game. Texas pulls it out 20-17. Now, they had a defensive player who got a penalty, personal foul, after a sack because of a celebration. Now, I am very pro-celebration. I'm very pro this celebration. But I can understand why he got penalized for this. So Jesse said he's got the wrong thing here.
20: A little different than cracking a beer, right?
0: Little different than cracking a beer. Jared Allen had the lasso thing that he would do. Who was it? Didn't somebody have a big hip thrust that they got personal fouls for? Something like that. So just let me know when you have just. You can just rip it off the DM, too, if you want to.
1: Get in the game.
0: That is not what I called for. All right, I'm going to give Jesse a moment.
19: Jesse's just pushing.
20: He's having a day.
0: Jesse's panicking over here.
20: He's having a day.
3: I thought you sent me some Dion sound. I'm sorry.
0: No. That's what I ripped. I just sent you. You can play it off your DM on the computer if you want to. Anyway, this guy got a personal foul because he sacked the quarterback, got up, and pretended to pee on him.
19: What the hell? Did he wake up and say, I got something?
20: Vic, if you haven't seen it,
0: simulated the unzip,
19: yeah.
0: Simulated the flop, and then started like a 5-year-old with a spray hose.
19: Seriously, at what point did he tell his teammates, hey, check this out? And did the teammates say, yeah, that's a great idea?
20: But the way it's described by the official.
0: I've never heard a personal foul call.
20: I haven't either.
0: The way that the ref called it. Now, if Jesse's got it, we can play it. If not, okay, it says 1 second. It's just an amazing thing that you're watching a football game and somebody got a 15-yard penalty for this. Go ahead, Jesse.
4: Get a first down.
5: That's sportsmanlike conduct. Defense, number one, assimilating using the restroom. It's a 15-yard penalty in the succeeding spot. Automatic first down.
0: Never in your life have you heard personal fouls simulating using the restroom.
20: Yeah. So good. Hey, speaking of kind of losing your mind, you guys see what happened between South Carolina and Alabama over the weekend?
0: Yes, I did. Pretty wild.
20: Dylan Stewart is a terrific defensive player for the South Carolina Gamecocks. But he lost his mind. Not only was he refusing to be subbed out, got in fights and arguments with coaches throughout the game, at the end, he decided, you know what? I'm just going to punch a Crimson Tide guy right in the head. And he punched tight end Josh Ford right in the head. And then they said, you're rejected. And he freaked out on that. He has now been suspended by Shane Beamer indefinitely.
0: He might get kicked off the team. And this is one of the better players in the country.
20: Do you remember the time that Shannon Sharpe got Derek Thomas to lose his mind?
19: Oh, God, yeah.
20: That's what happened. This guy lost his mind in this college football game. And now they couldn't get him off the field, and they couldn't get him to the locker room. They couldn't do anything. It was an absolute nightmare.
19: It's official. Oh, by the way, the Rockies season, mercifully, is over. How many people had that final record?
0: I took the over before the season,
20: yeah,
0: baby.
20: It was over 100.
0: Give me some credit.
19: 58-104 is the final tally from the 2026 Rockies season. However, one piece of good news. TJ Rumfield finishes the season with the best on-base percentage in the National League.
0: And why do we love TJ Rumfield?
19: Because he's young.
0: Because he gets on base. It's a money ball quote. I love TJ. Hey, mark my words. This is a guarantee. They will not lose 100 games next year.
19: So only the Angels, the other team to lose 100, they lost 100 exactly. The Rockies had them by 4 games. 58-104.
0: Look, yeah. I'd be lying to you. We all know that they're better than they were last year, but I'd be lying to you if I didn't say the end of that season really put a damper on some of my arrow pointing up stuff. They were miserable to close out the year. They very easily could have gotten to, I don't know, 67, 68 wins, and they just blew it. Blew it.
20: This kind of gave up on the season. Oh, by the way, did you see what happened in the Jaguars game yesterday?
0: What, that they beat the snot out of the Patriots and had Drake May crying?
19: And Drake May has fallen back down to earth in a big way. I heard what happened afterwards. I heard what happened. Vrabel just calling out his team. I heard that.
20: Vrabel went insane as well. Well, number one, Travis Hunter had his first career interception. Okay, that's number one. Number two, did you see Trevor Lawrence, when they're up 28-6, wide open to the end zone, runs and stops on the 1 yard line and kneels down. Late in the game, did you see that?
0: Yeah,
22: there was still a lot of time left.
20: He said, I don't know what I was doing. I think I was trying to work some clock. He goes, I probably just should have run it into the end zone because Vishal Tootin scored on the very next play. But people think that like maybe he had, you know, some ulterior motive to.
0: There was nobody around.
20: Third and four. He ran like a little boot to the left, and then he got to the 1 yard line and kneeled down instead of just taking it into the end zone. Well, everybody was the Twitter conspiracy was all over the place.
0: Okay. Oh, by the way, on that subject, you guys remember it's one of my favorite introductory press conferences I've ever heard for a head coach, and there's been a few bangers over the last few years. My favorite one, though, bar none, no doubt, has been Jerry Jones introducing Brian Schottenheimer as the Cowboys head coach, where he said, "You guys said I don't take risks. This is the biggest risk I've ever taken in my life. I must be a madman to trust this man on my team." So, did you see how the game ended between the Cowboys and the Ravens and how the Cowboys lost?
20: Yes,
0: this
20: no.
0: is why I have maintained for years. Every NFL organization needs to hire a 20-year-old who plays Madden to help them with clock management. Because these guys don't know what they're doing. The Cowboys are down 3 with 20 seconds left. It's 2nd and goal from the 7. They are guaranteed a chip shot field goal to send this game into overtime. They're trying to win. Run the play. It gets stuffed. There's now 14 seconds left on the clock. They have one timeout. They burn it at 14 seconds. Next play, incompletion. Now 7 seconds left by the end of the field goal. They then boot the ball out of bounds on the kickoff, which takes no time off the clock. Lamar Jackson, 27-yard pass. They're in field goal range. They win the game because you don't call a timeout with 14 seconds left to start with. You wait till it's about 8 seconds. You run one more play. If you don't score a touchdown, you kick the field goal. End of quarter. Even if you call the timeout at 14 seconds, you kick the ball to make sure they need to field it in play and burn time off the clock. How are people this stupid? Like, I would want to fire Schottenheimer on the spot for that stupidity.
20: Vicky booted it out of bounds.
0: Like, through the end zone.
20: Yeah.
0: Which, not only, by the way, burns no time, it gives them the ball 5 yards further. I just don't get it. It's so stupid. Oh, my God.
22: Oh, by the way.
20: Oh, wait, you know what? You can't even squib anymore, can you, really?
0: No, you have to hit it in the landing zone.
20: Right.
0: Put it somewhere in the landing zone.
22: If it doesn't hit beyond that, was it the 25 or 35? What is it? If it doesn't hit inside of that, it's a penalty. It's stupid.
20: Right.
22: Hey, oh, by the way, already a massive injury over the weekend. Miami gave Kansas City a bit of a test early.
0: Yeah.
22: At the end of the game, it wasn't, but early. Devon Achane out for the season, ACL.
20: Yeah, I saw that.
0: Brian Burns in New York, too. I know the Giants are trying to hold things together without Jackson Dart this year. It did not happen. Very quickly. By the way,
20: did you see Baker Mayfield's thumb come off?
0: Hey,
20: Vic.
22: What happened?
20: You ever see a thumb go the wrong way?
0: No, it looked like his thumb got ripped off of his hand.
20: It was gross.
0: By the way, just real quick, I'll file this under the cute stories in Oh, By the Way. Verlander takes the field for the last time over the weekend. He gets pulled, gets a standing ovation. It's his last time ever stepping foot on the baseball field. You know who pulled him off the field, Vic? You know who took him off the mound? His daughter. They trotted her out there to go greet him at the mound to walk him off the field. It was very cute. Verlander cried.
20: Now the whole game stopped.
0: Of course. Yeah, he's a legend.
20: Yeah.
0: You give that man his flowers. You give him his praise.
20: I completely agree. I thought it was a very, very touching moment. And then here comes his wife with the little babe, with a younger sibling and all that. It was good. It was cool.
0: Can baby Jamal Kail take me off the show today?
20: Please.
0: Baby Jamal Kail. All right. That is, oh, by the way, back to the Broncos. How do they keep doing it? And should we care about how they keep doing it? The style in which they do it. We'll get to it next.
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15: I'm Kyle Backus. 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Some law firms that advertise in Colorado aren't even from here. 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
16: Not really seeing any issues out of the ordinary except for a crash on I-25 southbound at 6th off on the right shoulder, causing a little bit of slowing. There is still this closure on I-70 eastbound at Kipling. It's going to be like that for the rest of the day due to some road work going on, and Kipling also closed in both directions at I-70. 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
0: 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Does it matter? Does it matter the way that you do it? Now, you ask any football player or coach, they're going to tell you no. But they're in the locker room. Guess what? I'm not. I'm not in the locker room. I'm not like, hey, man, any way you get a win. I think about things, I guess, for more down-the-road purposes. Is this something that can translate? But when you beat a team like the last 2 weeks, the Jags and the Rams are two of the better teams in the league. Just look at what the Jags did yesterday to the New England Patriots. Now, let me just say this. I think I'm done. I think I'm done caring about the way that it looks. You know how many points the Broncos have scored through the first 3 weeks of the season in the first half?
22: Well, I've got all the numbers. Parker Gabriel laid it all down for me right here. I've got not only the offensive points, but the offensive production. But tell me, points-wise, first half, I will say they've scored...
20: Is it 10?
0: They've scored 10 points.
20: Yeah.
22: Yeah.
0: 10.
22: Well, listen to this. 17 drives in the first half, according to Parker here. 10 punts, 2 picks, 1 missed field goal, 1 fumble, 1 made field goal, and 1 touchdown.
20: So, Vic, what that should tell you, listen, this is, I'm trying to come to grips with it mentally, and I'm not sure that I'm going to be able to, but I just may have to accept my fate. What you just said, Vic, that's an 0-3 team. Easily 0-3 team, right?
22: If I gave you those numbers from first half, you'd say no doubt.
20: That's the Dolphins. They're 0-3. They stink. Brett, every instinct that I think I know about the game of football, every factoid on what defines teams that are winners and teams that are not winners, every element that tells you why a team should be where it is and where it shouldn't be where it is, the Denver Broncos flip the entire script on everything.
0: Yeah. Yeah.
20: They finally won the turnover battle yesterday, which is great. But it was only one. It wasn't like, you know, it wasn't like 5-1 like the Bills game. Time of possession and being outrushed and out this and out that. And so, I mean, all these different things. And Vic, I don't know how to quantify it in my own head, because what we're seeing shouldn't be happening as often as it does happen. But you know what, Brett? It happens. And so maybe I just need to sit back on my couch, shut my hole, and let it happen.
0: Well, here's the thing, dude. I asked the question, does it matter how? Does it matter that your first halves are miserable?
20: Well, I've been telling you for a year and a half that it does matter. And you know what? I've been wrong.
0: Well, here's the thing, Moj. A texter writes in, against the Cardinals or Browns, yes, it matters. A game like last night, a win is a win. I would totally agree with that. Like, I am fully on board with that. Except, why does it matter if it's against the Cardinals or the Browns if you do the same thing against the Rams and the Jags? Turns out it doesn't. Mm-hmm. And I'm just, you know, I'm like, you know what? I guess this is just who you are. And it's untraditional, and it's not something that we're used to seeing. All of what we see in the first half tells you that you're going to be in for a big problem in the second half. And they just, they find a way to get it done. And this isn't, you know, they've done this for a couple of weeks, or they've had, you know, 4 or 5 games, or they've, this is their entire existence since Bo Nix has taken over.
20: Well, Vic,
0: it's the entire time he's been here.
20: Vic, how
22: personality,
20: do they,
22: right?
20: Vic, how do they look? Yeah, but it's more than personality. How do they look incompetent? And then on back-to-back drives in the third quarter, this is after going 3 and out again.
0: Mm-hmm.
20: They not only drive down the field and bang it into the end zone, They succeed on consecutive two-point conversions.
0: Yeah.
20: Which you doesn't, know what they are most? It doesn't happen in this league, I'm telling you. It doesn't happen.
22: They are you on the golf course. 1 second, 300 down the middle. The very next swing, forgets how to play golf.
0: I actually made a golf comparison in the appetizer.
20: I thought it was and a good I think one,
0: this,
20: too.
0: I think this applies. Mm-hmm. So you go out, and you want to play well. And let's say, like, you're somebody, you just want to break 80. And you're like, dude, if I can just break 80 today. And you triple the first hole. And you think to yourself, okay, it's over. And so what do? You stop caring.
20: You relax.
0: And then you play great because you stop caring. And I think there's something like that to Bo Nix specifically, where he wants to do so well to start a game that he's too almost overthinking and everything's clunky. And then it's like, God, we're down 16. I guess I just got to go out and huck it.
22: What do I got to lose, right?
0: And then he hucks it in the end zone every time.
22: Yeah, but you know what? He had a couple of those huck jobs early. The one across the field to Cortland Sutton that was nearly picked that, you know, that was a huck.
20: But Vic, there's hucking it, and there's hucking with a purpose.
22: Well, the pass to Jaylen Waddle on the two-point conversion was just, I mean, filth is not the word to describe it. He put it literally in the only spot you could possibly put the football.
20: So there's justice and there's vengeance, and them two different things. And he goes out in the second half and he hucks it with a purpose, though, Vic, and it's got rhythm, and it's got style, and it's got confidence, and it's got pizzazz, and it's got execution, and it's got all the goods.
0: Was just like this. It looked, just like Jokic.
22: Yeah, it did. Just right over the where he buzzed it right over Sabonis. I will say this: in every game in which a comeback is produced, there's always a play, nondescript as it may be, that sparks the movement that gets the edge. So remember, Broncos come out second half, go 3-and-out. They're still down 16-0. They just went 3-and-out. They had a punt. You're like, what the hell? Defense does its part. Forces L.A. to punt it right back. What happened on that punt right back? Colby Katsas returned to 28 yards.
0: He did a good job yesterday.
22: Set a prime field position. And I'm telling you, that quick trigger, that, hey, oh, wait, we can score now. That did wonders for them.
0: Yeah. It's huge. Huge. You know, there's a few players to highlight, and we have throughout the course of the show today. I give a ton of credit. I mean, there's two guys that I think without their performances, there's no chance that you win that football game. No chance. And
22: Hufanga and Bryant.
0: I was going to go with, I was speaking more just defensively. Hufanga, absolutely, though.
22: Yeah.
0: I mean, two picks. You get one that nets you a touchdown. You get another that seals the game. He had the sack on third down when you turned the ball over, gave them the ball at the 37-yard line that held them to a field goal. Those plays, big time. I think, you know, the Rams moved the ball so easily in the first half. Now, to the defense's credit, they stiffened up in the red zone. They forced field goals, which are huge. But, dude, Stafford was just, here's Devontae, here's a tight end, Kyren Williams on the backfield, boom, boom, boom, boom, boom, 60-yard drive. What changed in the second half, and it was highlighted by Chris Collinsworth, when Stafford couldn't step up in the pocket because Zach Allen was parking his butt 3 yards deep past the line of scrimmage, it changed everything for how their offense operated in rhythm. Stafford couldn't get set, looked a little bit panicky, had to get moved off his spot. Everything was out of sync with their offense, and I think that's due specifically to Zach Allen, who's been an absolute monster the first 3 weeks of the season.
20: Are we going to have to just accept the fact that we need to live in the world of uncomfortable football at times?
0: Here's the thing.
20: I'm not
0: saying it's a dumb question because I've asked the same thing, but I've gotten to the point the most. It's a dumb question. This has been 2.5 years.
20: I know.
0: Of the same thing over and over again. I can't act like, oh, gosh, am I going to be comfortable in this? This is life. This is your life.
20: It's exactly right.
22: You know what this sounds like? You guys, I mean, the way everybody's talking,
20: it
22: sounds like you guys are going through like some sort of imposter syndrome. I look at it differently. This is fun. This is great.
20: Okay, that's good. And you know what, Vic?
22: Fun.
20: Let me turn over that leaf and let me start being fun all the time. Because it was fun yesterday. Don't get me wrong.
0: I'm not complaining.
20: But Vic, when I'm watching it, and with what I think I know about the game of football, and my history of watching football, If something is, Brett, it shouldn't compute. Do you see what I'm saying?
0: But it computes.
20: But it does compute. It shouldn't compute, but it does compute. And I don't know how it does. And so when you listeners out there and the viewers are out there going, well, tell me why this is happening. I'm trying to tell you that the anomalous nature of what the Denver Broncos are doing is

0: Agreed.
1: They do this against great opponents.
0: A couple of those red zone trips, if you have Nacua.
1: Moshe, are you telling me that you wouldn't think the Broncos would make the comeback that they did? I'm telling you, I've seen this over and over again. It doesn't matter who's on the field. It doesn't matter who your opponent is. They will do this against the Tennessee Titans, and they'll do it against next week, probably against the Niners. They'll do it.
0: I am convinced if the Broncos had to come back against their own defense in the second half, they would do it.
1: Yeah, I do too.
0: Right now, let's say the team's traded defenses at half, and the Broncos defense was now all wearing Rams uniforms, and you had to drive down the field and tie it up, and then blah, blah, blah. It's inexplicable what we're witnessing, but it's happening, and it continues to happen. So, Vic, we've got to accept it. You must.
2: Do you realize what a win last night does for you moving forward these next 2 weeks on the road at San Francisco, at L.A., and the schedule we've talked about the first 6 weeks, how tough it is? This gives you – I'm not saying it's an allowance to lose by any means. You never want to lose. But it gives you some breathing room.
0: Mm-hmm. Yeah.
2: It gives you – okay, we survived the first three. We're still in this, we're doing pretty well. And now you go to San Francisco, which is going to be incredibly difficult. You know, pulling that stuff off at home, by the way, and Mike Sanford said it yesterday. He is so right in the postgame show. The Broncos don't come back and win that game without the home crowd. I'm telling you, I was there.
1: No chance.
2: I'm telling you right now. Well, the Rams, they couldn't hear things. It was crazy. It was chaos. It was unreal how loud it got last night. So to pull off that stunt on the road,
0: you ain't doing
2: that on the road. You aren't doing what you did last night on the road. I'm telling you, that's a specialty home. I'm not going to call it home cooking because that connotes something different. But you're able to do that at home because you're at home. But if you're trailing San Francisco 16-0 at half next week, you're not winning that game.
0: Okay. But they've done stuff like this on the road. I mean, the Eagles game last year.
1: I want to be clear about something.
0: What do you want me to say? What do you want me to do?
2: They weren't trailing 16-0 to the Eagles.
0: No, they were not. But I mean, you were talking about a second half comeback win.
2: That's a really good team on the road. I don't see this happening on the road. This is sort of exclusive to Mile High, and they're very good at doing this at home. If you want to beat San Francisco, we got all week to talk about San Francisco.
1: I mean, Vic, they were trailing.
2: This recipe don't work.
1: They were trailing 17-3 in Philly going into the fourth quarter.
2: Okay.
1: I mean, they did it there too. The texture says this, and I've been as guilty as anybody. Okay, so this isn't even like me taking shots at people. When somebody says, Mo, stop frying your brain, part of these improbable comebacks is the other team chokes. How many teams in the league choked then over the last year?
0: You're making them choke. You're right, they do choke in the
2: game. Don't apologize.
0: I'm not going to.
2: Everybody, stop apologizing for winning like this. Stop being guilty. Stop being like, oh my God. Stop it, because it's happened too many times now to be apologizing for this. This is what they are. And, you should be happy. They're resilient.
1: You don't get teams that 17 consecutive weeks choke away a win. That is you having something to do, a big something to do with it.
2: And guess what? If Bo plays in the AFC Championship game, that would have been another comeback win.
1: Yeah.
2: Guaranteed.
0: Listen, man, do teams do... Yeah, I know we got to get to a quick break, but... Yeah, teams do stupid things. Like, why would Philly stop giving the ball to Saquon? I don't know. The Giants, I mean, teams do stupid things to allow the Broncos to get back in. You know what also happens? The Broncos force you to do stupid things.
1: Yes, you have to make plays.
0: And then you capitalize on those stupid things. I mean, that's the way it works.
1: 303-504-0925. Again, it's a Rally House Football Monday.
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0: Right, a few things from over the weekend. It's a Rally House Football Monday. I saw maybe the most insane thing I've ever seen from a coach. Never seen anything like it. Don't know if I want to ever again. Grossed me out. It's kind of cool. Minnesota in college football had a big win over the weekend.
1: I thought it was a little unsanitary.
0: It was a big win. Minnesota is one of those teams, like, they're just trying to hang in there in the Big Ten. Trying to do enough.
1: That's what they always do.
0: So they get a win over Washington. Both teams, well, Washington went to the game undefeated. Minnesota goes on the road, pulls it out late. They win 27-24. To which P.J. Fleck is giving hugs to all of his players. And one of his players is bleeding from the mouth. He then takes his hand, wipes the player's chin that is covered in blood, smacks both sides of his own face with it, and now he's got his player's blood on his cheeks, and it's disgusting. And I just thought to myself, it's insane behavior that should not be allowed. I don't like it. And the other part of me is like, pretty cool. I don't know what it is.
1: I guess if you want to ingratiate yourself to your players, get some of their blood on you and rub it in. I don't know what to say about that.
0: Just the idea of putting somebody else's blood on your face.
1: Vic, you're my boy. Vic, you're my boy. If I was on the golf course and got hit by an errant ball from the other fairway.
2: Yeah.
1: And I'm bleeding out of the mouth. Mm-hmm. Would you run up to me and grab some of that blood and smear it on you?
2: Mosier, you know how I feel about your hygiene. When we're on the golf course, Mosier does these snot rocket things, and then he wipes his nose with his hands, and then he tries to touch me. I don't want you touching me.
0: I agree.
2: You do it all the time, too. You want to touch.
0: It's crazy.
2: I mean, you're like doing all this weird stuff.
0: If you were by yourself on the combine somewhere, you know.
1: Oh, Mo took a whiz in the woods. How gross.
2: We all do that. What you do with your nose is beyond.
0: But you do it, and then you wipe the excess snot with your hand. I don't know where it goes after that.
1: I got wipes. I got all kinds of
2: stuff. You're like a preschooler.
0: But I bring up the blood video because that's what happens when you get hit. If you guys missed it, this was happening behind Vic yesterday during the Mile High postgame show. And I don't know what this all kind of stemmed from.
1: You'll have to describe it.
2: Can we hear the audio? I don't know if you can play the audio at the same time. But
3: I don't think I can play the audio at the same time.
2: Okay, you can't play the audio. I'll give you some play-by-play. So there's a fan, if you want to hit play here. There's a fan that shows up, and this area is dangerous, by the way. I'm not sure how many more times we're going to do the show.
1: Well, you're sitting out there on that park bench, bro.
2: Yeah, we're sitting there on chairs, and a Broncos fan turns back, and he yells something between Mike and I.
0: Big
2: and
0: hat. Like, he's got the oversized hat.
2: And he's yelling something. I'm like, what? And all of a sudden, a Rams fan tugs the hat off his head. And then a Rams fan punches him.
0: So
2: Did you see the punch?
0: Yes. So that looks like, if you can go back, Jesse, I don't know if that's a punt. Well, it's assault either way.
2: He tried to punch him.
0: I think it's his, he took his hat off and whipped him with it, though, because he knocked his big hat off first. And that's what happens here. So hit play, Jesse. So he's got it here. He knocks his big hat off, leaves frame, then comes back and, he whips him.
1: With his own hat.
2: You're not seeing, though. All right, so see those guys behind me right there? They're going after this guy now. They're going after this guy.
0: Well, you can't assault people.
2: Yeah, so at that point, I tell Mike, let's go ahead and get off the air right now.
0: Don't blame me at all.
2: Let's go ahead and drop our microphones, get off the air.
0: Vic, I'm going to tell you something. That was the first time I did the Mile High Post Game Show.
2: Yeah.
0: Don't do it from there.
2: I'm not doing it from there anymore. I've already told our producers we're not doing it. Because I love the sense of the crowd. I love the crowd being behind us. But I'm not going to lie to you. There are some of these folks who come out of there who don't know who they are, especially on a Sunday night.
1: They don't know
2: where they are, who they are.
0: Yeah.
2: That is not a safe spot. That's not a safe haven.
0: It's not like, oh, somebody's going to drop an F-bomb on the air. It is... You're just leaving yourself out there with the crazies.
2: Totally agree with you.
0: Yeah, and you have the lights on you and the cameras and the microphone. Yeah, don't do that anymore.
2: This guy wanted to fight me because we're in the middle of highlights and I've got my hands on me and I wouldn't give him a high five on live television because I had my hands full.
0: Yeah.
2: And then he comes back and wanted, I mean, like, I'm sorry.
0: Yeah, don't do that. No. I have more questions, by the way, from over the weekend. Who do you believe in more? Do you believe the Raiders 3-0 record is more real than the Cleveland Browns 2-1 record?
1: Well, the Raiders have done it, I think, against a team that had, or against a group of teams that have one win. Am I wrong about that?
0: Okay, but it's funny when people mention that. You're 3 weeks into the season. If you win all three games, you have dealt those teams three losses.
1: Agreed.
0: So you're like, yeah, the teams might be bad, but that means you're better than the bad teams that you've played.
1: Well, we were just talking to Ryan Harris about an hour and a half ago, and he mentioned the Kubiak aspect of it. I mean, you beat up on the Dolphins, they stink. You beat up on the Chargers, they obviously are not good. But the win on the road at the Saints, now you've got my attention a little bit, because while the Saints may be a 1-2 team, I think they're better than 1-2. I mean, they feel like they're better than a 1-2. By the way, in that division, Carolina and the Falcons and the Saints are all 1-2. They lead it. And Tampa, for God knows how, are 0-3. And Baker's thumb fell off.
0: Well, that's my other question. 0-3 teams. Bucks, Texans, and Chargers. Who's the best of the worst there?
2: Chargers. I'm going to tell you right now. I'm going to say this 2 weeks before game time.
1: Don't.
2: I'm going to tell you right now.
1: Don't you do it.
2: I'm going to do it. I'm going to do it.
1: Shut him off. Shut me off. Shut him off.
2: You shut yourself off. You better be careful of that game in L.A. in 2 weeks.
1: Oh, my God.
2: You better be.
0: I think he's right.
2: They're going to better be careful of that game in L.A. in 2 weeks.
0: They're going to be desperate as hell, Mosher.
2: Mosher, you better shut your face off.
1: They're going to be 0-4, bro.
2: Mosher, you better. Your face better be shut off.
1: Bro, here's. It's just such a weird start for them. First game, they lost to the Cardinals at home, 26-14. Second game of the season at home against the Raiders, they lost 26-14. Third game of the season on the road to the Bills, they lose 24-16.
0: I don't care. I don't care.
1: With God is my... Listen to me.
0: Keep spewing. Keep talking. That game is going to be hard to win.
1: With God... God, you're...
0: Moshe, are you kidding?
2: Are you stupid?
0: How long have you been this stupid? The Bills had to score 14 points in the fourth quarter to beat them. They're still a decent football
2: team. How long, how many games do you have to watch before you're no longer stupid?
1: Well, let me explain.
2: To think that game is going to be a walkover.
1: I thought you were some sort of mental doctor or something. What are you a doctor of?
2: I just wonder sometimes, are stupid pills taken before you comment
1: on the
2: Chargers?
1: You must be a doctor of dorkology. Let me explain. Right now, as it stands, all those 0-3 teams that you just mentioned, Brett,
0: they
1: all have a 1% chance of making the postseason historically.
0: That's not the question. The question is whether that team's going to be a top matchup.
2: The Chargers could lose every game after that. I don't care. If you're not wary of that game in 2 weeks, you are a moron.
0: I agree with him. Here's what happens.
1: Were you a friggin' parrot?
0: You spent two straight years. Why am I a parrot?
3: I agree too.
0: A parrot would repeat the things that he said, not say I agree with that.
1: You basically did.
0: I don't know any parrot. If you say hi parrot, it goes I agree with him. That's not how a parrot works. A parrot repeats what
1: close
0: you say.
1: Enough.
2: Someone told me that right now it's 2 weeks away. The Chargers are currently favored in that.
1: There's not a chance in hell they are. Not a chance. No.
0: Here's my problem with you, Moj. Moj is jilted because he spent all offseason talking about how scary the Chargers were going to be,
2: and they made him
0: look stupid. Yes. So now he can never say that the Chargers are good again.
2: He doesn't want to look stupid twice.
1: Correct. But they're junk. They are. They're a fraud.
2: Yeah, see,
1: but
2: by you
0: wildly flipping to this side of it, you look stupid saying they're bad now.
2: It's a wild flip flop. It's so flip-floppy. It's like that Seattle fish that gets thrown before games. That's what you are. You're flipping and flopping.
1: Right, nonetheless, I ain't too concerned about it. I'm more concerned about the Niners this coming weekend. What? Because
0: you're stupid. Here's the other thing. And watching all these games over the weekend, and it's so hard to trust anything because the Dolphins were like right there with the Chiefs the entire game. I have already claimed that the Steelers are nothing. They're a nothing team.
2: They won.
1: Except
0: they beat Cincinnati, and now I have to pretend that they're something.
2: Pretty well.
0: I have to pretend they're something. I don't know what that something is. The Seahawks, who get their starting quarterback back, who just won the Super Bowl, lose to a Commanders team that lost their starting quarterback last week to an injury. And that doesn't make sense to me.
1: Yeah.
2: That pick six was Pueblo kid, by the way, in that Commanders game.
0: Oh, yeah. That's right. And then, are the Patriots ass? Are they really bad?
2: I mean, they didn't lose. They got waxed.
0: They got punked. But here's the bigger thing. Do you guys remember? I couldn't get over it. Drake May last year averaged, I think it was over 9 yards per passing attempt. And that's because he completed mid-70s% of his passes while going downfield. Drake May looks like he can't play football anymore. Drake May, who was, not only do I take shots downfield, I do it efficiently and without making mistakes. Do you guys know, just don't look this up, nobody do anything. Look at me, look at your cameras. Do you know what Drake May's touchdown to interception ratio is 3 weeks into the season?
1: Well, he threw 9 touchdowns all of last year, and I think he's got like 6 so
0: you mean
1: far
0: this year. 9 interceptions.
1: Nine picks all of last year. I think he's got like 6 already this year.
2: I think it's 1-7.
0: He has 1 touchdown and 6 interceptions.
2: Okay.
0: 1-6.
1: Well, he's doing, you know what happens, Vic, when you have a football in your hand, right? You're the quarterback. Mm-hmm. You got a football right here, right? Mm-hmm. When you make stupid decisions with the football, this is the football, and you're doing dumb things with this, mm-hmm. you lose.
2: Don't do typically. Dumb things with this.
1: Right, don't do dumb things with that.
2: Well, let's be honest.
1: Did you see that?
2: Bo did a couple dumb things early when he threw across the field.
0: Yeah.
2: That should have been a pick.
1: It should have.
0: Yep. It should have.
2: Great defense by Courtland Sutton.
0: Amazing play. But Bo Nix threw touchdowns later.
1: Yes,
2: but
1: he did.
2: But when the game's on the line, later. You're right. And so that is the conundrum, that's not even the proper word. That is the enigma that is Bo Nix.
0: Yeah.
2: Early in the game, when there's really nothing on the line, he throws passes like that. Late in the game, when you need something, he's freaking Tom Brady all of a sudden.
1: Didn't you like my Harry Potter reference earlier?
2: I did.
1: My analogy, I thought it was
2: pretty
1: accurate.
2: I did, but I don't watch cartoons, so I need to make it a football reference.
0: I told you guys, I was howling, laughing, when this guy tweets out after the game a clip of Jake Gyllenhaal in a movie losing his mind and breaking his computer, and it's knowing Bo Nix is trash, but you can't prove it because he keeps winning. It's perfect. Because if I did nothing but showed you Bo Nix first halves, that's your highlight reel. Entire career, you would be like, how is this guy still a starter?
1: He's like the worst quarterback who's ever lived. You'd be like, we need to get somebody in the draft next year.
0: And if I showed you just second halves, or more specifically, just fourth quarters mm-hmm. of Bo Nix, you would be like, is this Tom Brady? Is this like the greatest quarterback of his generation?
2: To serve your argument, I'm walking the press box at halftime last night, and I'm just talking to several people, and everyone was saying the same thing. Like, you're watching Stafford fit the ball into these windows, and then you're watching Bo just struggle, and you're like, these are two different positions almost. Like, they're playing two different games. Stafford is just doing things that, wow, he makes it look easy. And then roles reverse.
1: Yeah.
2: They just reversed.
0: You know what's crazy,
2: out of the
0: though?
2: Blue.
0: Even when the Rams offense started struggling in the second half, you just watch Stafford throw a football, and you're like, that guy's awesome. That's a great quarterback.
2: Where was he throwing it on that pick six? I didn't get a chance to see the replay.
1: He was throwing out to the sideline.
0: Kyren Williams ran an out, and he threw it a little bit behind him. Hufanga just read it perfectly, jumped
2: just a
0: it.
2: Perfect read.
0: And it wasn't a good throw, but it wouldn't have been like anything crazy bad. It looked like it was just a little behind him, but Hufanga just jumped it.
2: Can I give you my biggest takeaway from 3 weeks into the season? The Broncos are 2-1.
0: Mm-hmm.
2: They've had another ridiculous cut from behind win. The Broncos are not going to be able to run the ball the way they hope to run the ball with this stable of running backs. The end.
1: Well, I don't think
2: that
1: you're
2: is
1: going
2: my thesis.
1: I don't think
2: that
1: you're
2: is
1: going,
2: my senior thesis.
1: I don't think you're going out on a limb. Listen,
2: but I've seen enough. And I've seen it and compared it. When I saw Kyren Williams run the ball last night, even Blake Corum, I mean, they run, it's just different.
1: It looks different.
2: It
1: looks different, and it is different. Even when you watch Tootin last week, to a certain extent, certainly with Walker in game number one, these guys aren't that guy. But not only that, but it's compounded by the fact that, number one, Coleman's on what?
0: What happened from Jonah Coleman being like he might play this weekend to being out for 4 weeks?
1: No, he was out.
2: Those high ankle sprains.
1: Yeah, he was out. But then, I thought to myself, man, well, Harvey, And Dobbins, yeah, they're limited. Yeah, they're probably going to play. They're not bringing anybody off the practice squad. But they're not going to be, they're not going to look like themselves. And they certainly didn't. So I guess the question I have for you, Vic, then is, going forward, how do you manifest a rushing attack at all with guys who are banged up or guys that, that simply aren't?
2: I'll tell you how you don't do it.
1: They don't look the part that other teams do.
2: I'll tell you how you don't do it. And Ryan Harris made a good point. First run play from scrimmage of the night. They tried to deceive the defense.
0: Yeah, get cute.
2: They tried to get cute with the defense. Rather than put a couple tight ends up there, a fullback up there, block it.
0: Just run.
2: They tried to have receivers block the edge. And they tried with two different receivers, including Waddle, block the edge. Well, guess what? That's a loss of two. If you're going to run the ball, you better do it with some bouncers up in front, an escort service up in front.
0: And by the
2: way, not going to be able to do it with receivers blocking.
0: When it's third and one, stop running a spread on third and one. Put your big boys on the... You bring up a fullback every week. Third and one seems like a great time to use that guy. Throw him in front, let him leap, block, and go pick it up quickly here. You know, this is the first time since the NFL was tracking all these stats, which is 1982, Hufanga is the only player to have multiple picks, a pick six, and a sack in the same quarter. I didn't realize all of that happened in just the fourth quarter.
2: It did.
1: So the pick six, the sack, and then pick at the end.
0: He got the sack on third and five that held them to a field goal after you threw an interception. The next drive, he jumps it for the house call, and then at the end of the game, the interception, the end zone to close things out. All of that in fourth quarter alone. That was it. First guy ever.
1: It's crazy.
0: 303-504-0925. 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
1: Last thing, real quick. Vic, in that first half, I'm going, somebody made a joke on my Twitter, because I'm like, oh, God, these Broncos. They go, yeah, Bo Nix really deserves the bag, doesn't he? I'm like, of course not. I mean, I wouldn't pay this guy. I wouldn't give this guy $10 to go to McDonald's. Then the Bo Nix at the end of the game, I'm like, 55 plus right now. Give him 55 mil right now.
2: Give him a franchise.
1: How do I live with that in my own head? How?
0: Get to that in just a couple minutes. Back after this.
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2: So around this time of year, you all know the weather in Denver can be unpredictable. 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

0: Monday on Altitude Sports Radio, Rally House Shop, every team in town. Broncos win. Somehow, some way, they win again against the Rams on Sunday Night Football, and that takes them to 2-1 on the season.
1: What it does is, Vic said earlier, Brett, and you said it during the appetizer, these first six games are not easy, so the wiggle room that you give yourself now is pretty good. In fact, I'm looking at 4-2
0: if
1: that's what I'm looking at.
0: If we were all on board, which we were before the season started, I asked the question, if I could guarantee you the Broncos go 3-3 during the first 6 weeks, would you take it? And we all said yes.
1: 100%.
0: Well, they're 2-1. You have now runway to make a mistake or two. And it's not even a mistake. You're going to be playing really difficult games against really difficult opponents, and the next two being on the road. Like, that is going to be tough. But you've allowed yourself, with these two wins the last couple of weeks, to get back into it. By the way, the Broncos at home are just, they're a different animal. They've had one loss at home in the regular season since October 17th of 2024.
1: It's insane.
0: One. And that was the Jags game last year. That's it. They play at home. That team is just a different animal. And make no mistake, shout out to the crowd last night.
2: It was a difference maker.
0: Mattered in that game.
2: I mean, listening to some of the Rams players afterwards, I think you can prepare for the sound, but until you're in it and it made a difference that it was a Sunday night crowd and the Broncos got in the game, credit to the crowd at 16-0, the first possession of the second half, 3-and-out. They all stayed. They all yelled. They got louder. They got bolder. And it made a difference down the stretch. Now, the Broncos have to do something to embolden them. It can't be just the fans, right? And the Broncos did. They moved the ball. They scored. They got a two-point conversion. And that's when the game changed.
0: I never seen it. Game on the line, Moj. You're down to your last play. The quarterback had to run to the sideline, not because of radio miscommunications or whatever, because he literally couldn't hear the play.
1: Too loud.
0: He had to sprint like a peewee football player to the sideline to get the call directly from the coach and then sprint back in.
1: Talking to J.B. Long on Friday, what did he say the one Achilles heel was with this Rams so far?
0: Special teams.
1: And where the hell did Colby Katzis come from?
2: Well, he had that one big return, but I thought the Rams special teams was fine. Hell, thicker kicker hit four.
1: He was talking about kick coverage.
2: Okay.
0: Well, he did bring up the kicking situation, though, saying that they were not good. They've been searching for somebody to play well.
1: This guy can do it now.
2: The Rams lost that game. Their takeaway, if I'm a Rams official, I'm driving home, I'm flying home last night. We lost that game because we had to settle for field goals. We could have ended it.
0: Mm-hmm.
2: We could have ended the game. They had the ball on the 36-yard line. 36-yard line. And they got a field goal out of it.
0: Yeah. They could have early in that game. If they convert, even one of those into a touchdown, like you start to go up 20-some at halftime, it's a completely different animal that you're dealing with.
2: Like, and the other reason is penalties. 13 of them.
0: Mm-hmm.
1: 13 now, penalties and I think for a lot 91 of them yards.
2: Were crowd induced.
0: I think so. Now, the one that they're talking about all day on the talking head shows, I agree. Okay. I think that the pass interference on Bryant was not PI. That should have been an interception. And then who knows? I even think the Evan Engram, I know letter of the law, what the rule is, hands to the face. Yes. It was like a quarter of a second. It's like you barely got your hand up there. A little ticky-tack for me.
2: God, there was a couple other plays, too, I wrote down. There was a play where Stafford, who rarely misses, he had Davante Adams down the sideline wide open and overthrew him by about 4 yards.
0: Yeah.
2: Where he ran that same out and up that just killed the Broncos all night. If he hits Adams on that out and up, that game changes in a hurry, my friend. Had him a couple times. How many out and ups did we see in that game by the Rams?
1: They ran it all. They ran it all game long.
0: And the thing is, Stafford just straight up didn't see two of them that were. I would have scored a touchdown. You loft it to me. There's nobody within 20 yards. I could have walked in.
2: Jesse, you have the sound from PS2 after the game, because very rarely does PS2 get. I mean, let's be totally honest here. That was a rough night for the DBs.
0: Yeah. Yes, it
2: okay.
0: Was.
2: Here's what Patrick had to say after the game trying to cover Davante Adams.
3: Yeah, I mean, it's good. You know, it's a battle out there. You know, he made some plays, I made some plays here and there. But at the end of the day, a win is a win. I knew what my matchup was. I knew my assignment. He's a good receiver. So, you know, I mean, I think what he's able to bring to the table, you know, with him and Stafford, it's a unique combination. But, you know, we understood what they brought to the table, and we had to sort of settle in and lock in on that.
0: Yeah.
1: Yeah, and that one penalty on Riley Moss, like, he had no choice but to grab and hold, dude. He was mm-hmm. beat on the out and up. They ran it all game long, Vic, and if Stafford was even a little bit better, yeah. and he's the defending MVP, reigning MVP, the Broncos probably lose the game.
2: You know what makes Davante Adams so damn hard to deal with? He is strong. Mm-hmm. Not just, he's big. He is strong. He was pushing dudes all night, and they got him for one of them, right? The offensive PI, they got him for the push off of Hufanga.
0: Yep.
2: But the way he leans into you when he runs his route, that's a weapon, man.
0: Do you know what I always think back to? The clip of Davante Adams, and I can't remember what it was for. Maybe it was just like an NFL Films Game of the Week thing or something. Do you remember when Davante was playing for the Raiders a couple years ago? And he just got walloped over the middle of the field. And they had a camera on him when he was sitting on the bench. The Raiders were terrible. He's mad. This is right when he was asking out. He goes, I got to get the bleep out of here before they kill me, dog. Mm-hmm. It was, just to think that's where he was a couple years ago.
1: What's the Aaron? What, who was Aaron Rodgers talking about yesterday when he said that guy is a piece of blank? He called it. He said this guy is. Oh, I have to find it.
0: Cool story.
2: Hey, just consider this turn of events that took place in the fourth quarter of the game. Just this. Broncos punt the ball and back the Rams inside the 10. At this point, the Broncos are leading. I'm sorry, they're trailing 19-16. They're down. And they had to punt the ball because they go 3-and-out. Stafford on 1st and 10 finds Davante Adams over the middle. Now, I didn't pay particular attention to that play. What defense were the Broncos in when Adams goes 50 yards down the right sideline? What were they in? They had a linebacker covering Davante Adams. Was that a zone?
0: Might have been one of the rare times it went zone, yeah.
2: Okay.
0: I know, man coverage doesn't have Davante Adams being covered by a linebacker.
1: Well, here's the problem, Vic. When you hand somebody off in zone and nobody's there to take the handoff of the guy, that's usually a problem.
2: All right, so at that point, they're already in field goal range, and you're thinking to yourself, God, just limit them to a field goal, and maybe you get out of this with something. Two plays later, house call.
0: Yeah. Yep.
2: Just two plays after that dynamic passing catch. I mean, Stafford for the win, Stafford for the loss.
0: There's two plays to me that changed, that I think if the Rams executed these plays, or I guess the better way to put it is if the Broncos did not on defense, it felt like the game would have been over, even with the comeback. And it was 3rd and 5. When they started that drive at the 37-yard line after the pick, if Stafford doesn't get sacked on that great play call by Vance Joseph, sending Hufanga off the edge untouched, if they pick up that first down, I think that game is a lot different, number one. Number two, obviously the pick six. Like, both of those moments, because at that time, the Rams were up 3 with the football.
1: It was 19-16.
0: And it was, they had it at the 38-yard line. Like, they were going to go up at least 6, you would think.
2: Yeah.
0: And if they put it in the end zone, it's like, that's ball game, man.
2: Brett, but it doesn't end there. The fourth quarter was just maniacal. 90 seconds after the house call. 90 seconds. There's the out and up, and all of a sudden, L.A.'s in the leading.
0: Mumford and Sons, or whatever his name
2: was. Yeah. So I'm going to ask you guys, everybody listening to this show, 3:35 to play in the game. 3:35, the Broncos are down by 3. I don't know why. Maybe it's just the warmth in my belly. It's just a warm feeling. I had no doubt that the Broncos were going to score there.
0: I did too.
2: I was like everybody, I was like, yeah, they're going to score. They're going to win the game. Think about that for a second. How many teams feel that way about their teams? For whatever reason, I said, yeah, it won't surprise me.
1: Vic, it's a gift is what it is. It is to be able to do that so often and have that kind of pizzazz and that kind of courage and all that kind of stuff to...
2: Moosh, it was 2nd and 20 and they got first down.
1: I know, bro, I know. You're preaching to the choir here. I know, but it's a gift to be able to have that. It's a thing. It's a real thing, man, and it's... It blows my mind. I wrestle with this. At home, you just beat two, in my opinion, really good football teams, and the Jags and the Rams. So what does that make you? A really good football team.
2: You're damn right it does.
1: And you know what else? And you know what else? You're walking that tightrope but you're walking that tightrope still, bro, as a really good football team.
2: You did it at home. And we've talked about it in this show. You do these things at home. You're able to pull off these miracles at home. And I know they did it in Philly last year. I know. But you did it at home. On the road, you got to have some production in the first quarter.
0: And I have now been beaten into submission on this topic, so I'll respond in kind. Vic, do you?
2: Maybe not.
0: Do you? We keep saying that, but then it never seems to matter.
1: Hey, Brett, how about this? Sean Payton says, quote, Broncos can't keep relying on comebacks.
0: Can they?
1: Yeah. I think the answer is a resounding yes, they can, because they do it. And they do it time and time again.
2: One thing I'm sort of tired of hearing, though, I mean, is establish the run. They tried to establish the run. They ran it 17 times to J.K. Dobbins.
0: Credit to him. Sticking with it. Credit to him.
2: It didn't work.
0: It didn't. But I love that they stuck to it. They kept going at it. So, obviously a lot more to come on this Rally House Football Monday throughout the course of the shows today. It's weird to think, too. Well, we're just a couple of days away from the Avs opening up their season, which is even wilder.
1: No practice today. Today's an off day.
2: I'm going to Nuggets Media Day right now. I just saw a video of Nikola Jokic walking into the facility. They're going to start a press conference here in about an hour. We're going to sit down with all the players. Normally, we're live there on Nuggets Media Day, but they started it a little later this morning.
0: Vic, did Jokic go to the facility straight from the airport? That's my question.
2: I think he galloped in on a horse.
0: Yeah. iTunes, Spotify, Moj Lombardi and Kane.
1: Wasn't it always odd, though, to be at Nuggets Media Day and see the guys laying down, getting their teeth checked and all that kind of thing?
0: That was weird, yeah.
2: Dentist's office.
1: Yeah, it was kind of bizarre.
0: A bunch to discuss all day today right here on Altitude Sports Radio 92.5 on this Rally House Football Monday. Have a wonderful Monday. We'll talk to you tomorrow. Love you. 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

0: Broncos Victory Monday on Altitude 92.5. Raj alongside the coach, Mike Sanford, Chris Mitchell behind the glass, and you guys. Join us, 303-504-0925. Watch us on YouTube, watch us on Twitch, and react to yet another stunning come-from-behind victory for the Broncos. They were shut out in the first half, 16-0, 30 points in the second half, two interceptions from Talanoa Hufanga, including a pick six and a buzzer beater to seal the game. It's just more of the same, Coach.
1: Just another good old-fashioned ha-ha-ha-ha laugher of a game at Empower Field, man. You're just getting accustomed to it, which is the craziest thing, because when you're living it, and Raj, you were in the stadium as a fan, just little date night with the wife, huh?
0: Yeah, a little date night.
1: Did you guys get a babysitter? Just left Cammy by herself to, and now that she's won, she kind of fend off all comers? Or
0: yeah, she can handle the dog by herself.
1: She's got it. We're good. What an unbelievable atmosphere last night. Empower Field continues to be, in my opinion, because of the nature of this team over the last year and some change, the cardiac kids, the momentum swings that happen in these games. Empower Field's the loudest building right now in the NFL. It might not be like decibel-wise louder than Seattle, or it might not be louder than Arrowhead decibel-wise.
0: Oh, brother, it's up there.
1: It is so loud. And part of it's the construction, too. The way that thing's built, when you're in the press box in what's supposed to be like a bit of a like sterile, muted environment, it is still so incredibly loud. And you can't even hear the voices, the full-throated Broncos fans. It's just shaking. Like, you are creating insane levels of decibels. So, all Broncos fans that were in that building last night, major kudos to you for making this one of the best, if not one of the most difficult places to play right now in pro football, at football at any level. Matt Stafford and Sean McVay had problems with you last night, Broncos country. Being able to hear, being able to operate. Matthew Stafford ran to the sideline to get the final play of the game. Like I did back in 1999 at Los Alamitos High School, running over, hey, Michael's going over to the sideline to get the play call from his head coach. That's because it was that loud. These Broncos, man, they never cease to amaze me. And I don't even know what to say about the first halves anymore. I have no idea. I can't figure it out. I know Sean as a coach hates it. I know Davis Webb hates it. I know that the defensive guys get tired of having to hold this thing together for as long as possible. But my word, they just feel inevitable. The second half, Denver Broncos are an inevitable football team.
0: I mean, they were outgained by 206 yards to start the game. 206 yards. There were 17 Los Angeles first downs to a grand total of 5 for Denver in that first half. It was more of the same. It was, well, the offense can't start on time. Bo's making questionable decisions with the football. There's not a concerted effort to run the football early and often. You don't really know what the health and the status of J.K. Dobbins is at that point. You had a shanked Jeremy Crawshaw punt after the first three and out of the game. It was more of the same for this Broncos offense, but as you went into half and you looked up the scoreboard, and it was daunting seeing a 16 up there, you realized it was just two scores. And that was the one thing that Sean McVay and Matt Stafford couldn't do.
1: Right.
0: They could not turn a god-awful first half for Denver into more than a two-score lead. Honestly, man, I think if that's 19-0, I think if that's 20-0, I don't know if Denver can do it. But their ability to score, get a two-point conversion, and go, oh, we can do that again. They have the best closer in football right now. They really do.
1: Mariano Rivera plays quarterback for the Denver Broncos.
0: Does he suck at starting games? Absolutely.
1: You know what? Mariano Rivera, how many games did he start in his career?
0: Sure didn't.
1: It's essentially what we're seeing, right? We're seeing Mariano Rivera's cut fastball in the biggest moment that you could ever find. You know what? I know Bo Nix was the closer of that game, but the ultimate closer, Raj, we cannot lose sight of this, is the Denver Broncos defense.
0: Zach Allen, a 9-yard sack. Talanoa Hufanga coming off the edge. We will hear that in big play replay 10 minutes from right now.
1: The Broncos defense, What did I say all week?
0: Pressure rate, baby.
1: What did I say? What was the number? 30% or better. And the Broncos beat Matt Stafford. Why? Because he turns into a different animal when he is unpressured than when he is pressured. And so here's the breakdown, Raj. All right, and I know this is a bit of a self-fulfilling prophecy, but this is why the Denver Broncos. Like, if you want to do an autopsy on a Denver Broncos win in which they have literally nothing for their first five possessions offensively, literally inept, not moving the chains, Bo Nix looking like he doesn't even belong in the National Football League, which is true. Is that a true statement?
0: It was pretty tough to watch.
1: Like, the wide-open Troy Franklin that was called a pass interference, Bo had time to see a wide-open Troy Franklin, which would have been a touchdown after the pass interference call because he was escaping to his right, had all the time in the world, and he throws a ball that my backup quarterback in high school could have made that throw in that game. But it doesn't matter because he does it in the second half. Here's what I'll tell you about the pressure rate, all right? The Denver Broncos defense, who ended up with four recorded sacks, I have their pressure rate by quarter. And tell me this doesn't directly correlate with the outcome of the game. Quarter number one, 16.7%. How did the game look to you in the first quarter? Pretty one-sided, didn't it?
0: Yeah, it looked easy for L.A.
1: Looked easy for L.A. Devontae is absolutely roasting Pat Surtain. Riley Moss is in a blender with Mumfield and Sons. What's the guy's name?
0: Mumfield, yeah.
1: What's his first name? Kotana? I mean, I had to go look this guy up. Who is this guy? It's Kanata. Kanata Mumfield. I don't know. It looks like he's Jerry Rice in his prime.
0: You'll hear that name momentarily, too.
1: Okay, so pressure rate was 16.7%. When did the defense kind of start to feel like, okay, they're going to keep us in this ball game? Quarter number two, there was an uptick of pressure in quarter number two, 28.6%. And then where the game completely flipped on his head. Quarter number three. Do you want to know what the pressure rate from the Broncos defensive front was, including Talanoa Hufanga as a blitzer? 62.5% of dropbacks Matt Stafford was pressured on. And the game immediately pivoted right then and there, which led to what? It led to a turnover. The biggest turnover of the game. And then quarter number four, the closer that I'm telling you, the real closer, and I know Bo Nix plays the most important position in football. The real closer is the Denver Broncos pressure rate, 55.6. And guess what that total number was? Of the 59 dropbacks, and there were 55 attempted throws for Matt Stafford, 23 of them, there was pressure that moved him off his spot, modified his throw, or flat out sacked him. 23 out of 59 was 39% pressure rate. And guess what you did? You won the football game. Like I said.
0: I'm pretty certain they only sent three or four on three plays in that final drive. Like, they didn't drop back into shell coverage and just keep everything in front of them. Vance knows what his defense is great at. And I mentioned the Zach Allen sack earlier in the game that dropped Stafford and company from what felt like an inevitable touchdown to just 3 points. And they did that four separate times in this game. Like, holding LA to 3 points instead of scoring in the red zone was everything in terms of the result that happened last night. And one of them was, it was the Zach Allen sack, that 9-yard sack. And it was all because of Nick Benito. Like, I thought Nick Benito had an excellent game yesterday.
1: Very, very good.
0: Didn't really show up on the score sheet all that much.
1: He was lights out. Absolutely lights out.
0: You know
1: what
0: he felt like I expected to see? He felt like an Aaron Donald level of impact.
1: You knew
0: it was. Like, Donald never felt like a guy who was like, oh yeah, here's a 3.5 sack game from Donald. I'm sure he had a handful in his career, but Aaron Donald was just always the guy that disrupted every play he was in. Benito felt like that to me last night.
1: Nick Benito commanded so much double team help that it opened up the opportunity for everybody else to essentially eat in the pass protection game. And Aaron Donald was owned yesterday by none other than, I think, the best guard in football right now.
0: Quinn Meinerz had, I believe, 8 one-on-one matchups, according to Pro Football.

0: I didn't come back for this. He looked despondent. Aaron Donald looked like he got his lunch money stolen.
1: I mean, he's the focal part of the defense now. That defensive front is now focused on Aaron Donald. That's not what he signed up for. Aaron Donald signed up for...
0: Myles Garrett getting all the double teams.
1: He signed up for DeMarcus Ware playing alongside Von Miller, right? Hey, man, I'm in my mid-30s. I know I've got a handful of snaps left in my football career. And... All right, Scotty.
0: Sorry.
1: A handful of snaps left in my football career. And my plan is... play alongside Myles Garrett and get a, you know, impact the game in an easy fashion. I know football is not an easy game, but for the argument's sake. With Myles Garrett not being there, man, that this is, it's on his shoulders.
0: Tell me this, Myles Garrett not being there, Puka Nacua not being there, even with those two not being a part of these of this game, it's still an unbelievable win for the Denver Broncos. Because that is such a good football team. Watching Matthew Stafford throw the football in the first half. Dude, he's the best thrower of the football I've ever seen in my life.
1: I'm so wrong about Kyren Williams.
0: He's so good.
1: I could not be more wrong about a running back in my entire
0: life.
1: Who,
0: you know who I love based off of college film? And I've been talking about this for 2-3 years on our radio program. I love Blake Corum.
1: He's downhill.
0: Dude, but guess what? Every Blake Corum touch that happened last night was one less touch for Kyren Williams. And Kyren Williams is definitely the better back. And they just rotate those cats. Like, it's just like, yeah, that's what we do. Yeah, we're going to play both these guys. Like, no reason. Like, just kind of, we look at it like we have two number ones. Eh, you don't. Kyren Williams is next level. Back to what I was saying about this being a win over the Myles Garrett-less, Puka Nacua-less Los Angeles Rams. If that was a preview of the Super Bowl in 2027, holy cow, are we in for a treat. And then you add Jonah Coleman into the mix. I know he's not the superstar that Puka Nacua is, certainly not the superstar that Myles Garrett is, and you hopefully play better football in the first half for the Denver Broncos. That would be an unbelievable Walmart Bowl 2.0.
1: I mean, you were one play away in each of the championship games last year from this being your Super Bowl.
0: Yep.
1: Not necessarily Bo Nix playing in it, but this being your Super Bowl.
0: What a game.
1: Hey, news from around the NFL. The Minnesota Vikings have traded J.J. McCarthy to the New York Giants in exchange for a fifth-round draft
0: joking?
1: Selection. Nope.
0: I did not know this.
1: It's from Adam Schefter 2.5 minutes ago. The Vikings send J.J. McCarthy to the New York Giants. We will react to that and more,
0: wow,
1: as well as a Broncos big play replay, a come-from-behind victory again. 30-26, Denver moves to 2-1. Big play replay on the other side.
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0: Hey, Broncos fans, Coach Mike Sanford, and wow, what a night last night. 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
11: A recap of all the Broncos' biggest plays from yesterday.
15: We do it on every Monday following a Broncos game, and it is another victory version on a Rally House Football Monday. Rally House, shop every team in town. It's the Broncos' big play replay here on the morning sprint. Alex Ryanemi alongside the coach, Mike Sanford. It started off ugly early for the Broncos. Matt Stafford finds Tyler Higbee.
16: Second and goal, fake to Kyren Williams. Their throw is complete, the goal line, Higbee gets in for the touchdown.
17: The lifeless and the hapless Denver Broncos offense was almost matched early on by the lifeless pass rush of the Denver Broncos defensive front. Like I said earlier in this segment, segment one of our show, 16% pressure rate, and Matthew Stafford, boy, he did look. Did he look comfortable? And he was zipping the football all over the place with ease.
15: He was comfortable outside of like there was a Nick Bonito sack at the beginning of the game on 3rd and 5 that forced a punt for L.A. Denver very quickly goes 3 and out after J.K. Dobbins loses 2 yards. They get 6 yards back for Harvey. Knicks has to throw a football away on 3rd down. They end up punting that thing back, but there's the 22-yard shallow cross for Devontae Adams on Pat Surtain, 1st and 10 from the L.A. 37. This was on that drive that ended in the Higbee touchdown. Pat Surtain kind of got roasted yesterday.
17: He did. He did not have a terrific first 3 quarters at all in his matchup against Devontae Adams. And it was very clear. We talked about it all week last week. Who was going to draw the assignment of Devontae? Pat. And then I was concerned, okay, what if Puka Nacua is going to be active? Is that going to be Riley Moss? Well, didn't end up being him. It was Kanata Mumfield that ended up roasting Riley Moss. But they stuck with it. And that was the thing that I thought from both corners, is they just stayed the course. And as the game continued, this is interesting. This is from Eric Dalala of the Denver Broncos. A big-time response by Pat Surtain II in the second half of Broncos' win. After Devontae Adams caught 4 of 5 targets for 71 yards in the first half with Surtain in coverage, PS2 held him to 1 catch on 4 targets for 6 yards in the second half.
15: Big response from Pat Surtain. After that touchdown, Knicks nearly throws an interception on the very next play. That was that little flush out right where he tries to jump and throw against his body for Jaylen Waddle. It was an ill-advised throw. Field goal for L.A. Denver has another 3 and out. Stafford finds a shot play to Mumfield for 15 yards on 3rd and 11. There's a pass interference called on Riley Moss, but yet again, the defense stands strong, and they hold L.A. to field goals. It's 16-0 at the end of the first half, and then finally, the offense starts to click. Bo Nix finds Pat Bryant.
16: 3rd and goal, Waddle in motion, 5 in the pattern, Nix.
15: That'll work.
17: That was good. This was very good. Yeah, interesting play there from Bo, right? It looked like he was wide open. It looked like it was play design. But what it ultimately ended up doing, it was just off-schedule football. And really, both of Bo Nix's touchdowns were really off-schedule football.
15: He was a little late getting the ball to Pat Bryant on that one, too. Well, Bryant saw it earlier, and Bo took an extra half second and almost got closed off.
17: Yeah, it was actually really... It was a really good catch by Pat Bryant. It was kind of awkward. It was low.
15: On his right rib cage as he's falling from left to left.
17: Dude, Pat Bryant rocks. That guy's he is a fun football player,
15: yeah,
17: man.
15: You don't have to run him as a run blocker right now, and he's fantastic.
17: You know what he is? He's a doig.
15: He's a
17: D-O-I-G, doig.
15: Not a D-A-W-G weekend down in SEC country.
17: Pretty good football team.
15: Yeah, it's a pretty good football team. All right, it's 16-6 at that point. They need to go for 2 because it is a 2-score game.
16: Ready, Knicks. Beat that Waddle. Yes, at the 2.
15: What a catch from Jaylen Waddle. In the corner on the 2-point conversion.
17: Ridiculous.
15: He's being face guarded by the corner, can't see a thing, and has his heels like he's a... You know what he looked like? He looked like Simone Biles on a floor routine, where her heels are in that perfect 90-degree angle, and she's not stepping out on the edge. She's ready to go do 17 backflips in the middle of the air. Jaylen Waddle's doing that in the back corner of the end zone while he's trying to catch a football.
17: Yeah, that was it. That was an absolute seed. And the craziest thing about that route, and I'm watching it right now in the film, is I actually kind of like the concept that the Broncos called to the field. I call it the hoist concept. It's a 2-point play. It's always been a great concept. But on the backside, Davis Webb calls an out and up on the, 2-yard line? Like, that's a very unorthodox place to run an out and up. And because you run an out and up, a double move down there, number 30, what's my guy's name from the Rams? Josh Wallace. He was involved in so many unique plays. Obviously, this one on the 2-point conversion where he's... I mean, frankly, that's great coverage. If he was wearing a Guardian cap right there, that ball's incomplete. That's how much he was buzzing the tower there. A Guardian cap. If you had looked like Romeo Doubs as Lord Helmet, then you have a PBU by way of Guardian Cap.
15: Denver cuts the lead in half, 16-8 after the two-point conversion, and then two big-time plays in the ensuing drive for L.A. They have an offensive holding call on 1st and 10 that backs them up. They end up having to punt. Denver gets the ball after a muff from Colby Katsas inside their own 10, but there's an unsportsmanlike penalty called on the kick. They have to re-kick. It ends up being...
12: It was a 13-yard penalty.
15: It ends up being a 40-yard penalty. Instead of taking over on the 9, Denver basically takes over at midfield on this drive, and they cash in.
16: Right with Patter, Nix, fly, touchdown, Atkins!
17: Such an incredibly bizarre and unique touchdown throw from Bo Nix. So, do you understand what Nate Atkins was doing on that play? He was chip protection. That's all he was doing. He was chip protecting the defensive end. And frankly, Nate Landman, who's a great CU buff, a tackling machine, Nate Atkins is right there in Landman's zone. And Landman just freezes and just doesn't cover the guy that's chipping and then just checking down. Like, in the National Football League, how does that happen? And Bo, it's almost like he was scanning it and just it felt it. It wasn't even designed. A lot of people thought that, oh, that was a great play design. Like, I heard D-Mac later on in the game saying, they need to go back to Landman or to Nate Atkins here. He's wide open. I'm like, dude, that wasn't designed to go to him. It was just literally horrible coverage, a breakdown, and Bo Nix having this unique gift in the biggest moment to find the guy that just got dropped in coverage. And that's what happened with Nate Atkins. It was a chip, check down, hitch, basically, and he walks in untouched in an NFL game. Does not make sense to me.
15: Denver gets a two-point conversion from Nix to Pat Bryant. They tie the game up at 16-16 for Pat Bryant.
17: Oh, my gosh. On that two-point play, and another great ball. It was like a really cool fake slip screen, and then he just went and just posted up in the end zone like a power forward, like Aaron Gordon in the dunker spot. Pat Bryant, that was a big-time catch.
13: Ready?
16: Dodges the back. The fake to Sutton.
17: Awesome, awesome, awesome. Just posting up and, yep, there it is again. In position. Guess who that was on? Guess who he mossed right there? Trent McDuffie, former Kansas City Chief and one of the highest paid corners in the league. That was Pat Bryant. Fourth rounder, posting up.
15: Fourth rounder? Was Vele a seventh? Did they get a fourth for him? Something like that. Who knows? We're not talking about draft selections right now. We're talking about two-point conversions. It's tied 16-16. By the way, there's a common denominator in those two scoring drives for Denver. In that first scoring drive, they had four of their first five plays were either run or running back pass game, which were essentially like checkdowns or wheels. The second of those drives, they go Dobbins up the middle for 5 yards. Dobbins up the middle for 5 yards, fumble, and then Bryant recovers the ball on the LA 41, moves it up another 7 yards to the LA 34. They go Waddle left end, the end around for Jaylen Waddle. Should have been killed for a 4 or 5 yard loss.
17: Missed tackle from the Rams, broken tackle from Jaylen Waddle.
15: Massive. Then Bo goes incomplete up the middle. They end up finding their way into the touchdown. They committed to either the run game or the running back pass-led game. They tie the game up at 16-16 after a Zach Allen sack. It was all going great for Denver until Bo made a tough decision.
16: Into the neutral zone, 2nd and 14. There it picks again. This throw's intercepted. Josh Wallace with space to the 36-yard line.
12: Coach, what do you see there?
17: Well, first off, Ben Powers, a terrible pass set. He gets up and undered. I believe that's by Puna Ford, number 91. And, yeah, just Bo Nix gets hit. Ball is jostled essentially at the throw point and ends up kind of being a bonehead. It was Kobe Turner, the defensive end, who was lined up as a three technique, up and unders. Luke Wattenberg can't give any kind of help there because he's got to be able to chip off of the inside linebacker. Bad set right there from Ben Powers. And I love Ben Powers, but he kind of continues to be the weak link of this offensive line. That tip ball ends up being a pick ball. Of note, R.J. Harvey was running a free release tailback, kind of option route. He was wide open. Bo should have just checked it down to him and lived to see another down.
15: The interception puts L.A. inside Denver territory at the 37 with 12 minutes and 58 seconds to go in the fourth quarter. They rely on the run game. Kyren Williams, Matt Stafford, Kyren Williams, and then a monster play on third and five. It felt like L.A. was putting seven on the board until Vance Joseph dials up a weak side blitz from the safety.
16: Wake Forman's the answer. Here comes Hufanga.
15: I texted you as this play happened. I just went, sick blitz call.
17: Yeah, do you remember, we've been talking about this for the last 2 weeks. Remember the Justin Simmons blitz package as a safety? And that's almost what kept the Broncos alive, it felt like, in the 2023 season. It was like just being able to dial up some safety pressures. It was like Jaquan McMillan and Justin Simmons would switch up who was going to get home on the nickel blitz or the safety blitz. I love it when Talanoa Hufanga is unleashed as the Troy Polamalu figure that he is. Oh, and by the way, his wrist is healthy again?
15: He can catch a football?
17: Remember how many dropped interceptions he had last year? Now you're unlocking one of the best Denver Bronco playmakers with the ability to catch a football, the one that they throw to you?
15: It's a little bit of foreshadowing, but before that, Devontae Adams, 49 yards on first down.
16: From the 9, no flag. Stafford, Devontae Adams. On the run, Adams, there he goes. Devontae Adams, midfield and more. Out of bounds at the 44-yard line.
15: Denver's going to steal that play and use it for Jaylen Waddle at one point this season. The blocking downfield, like 15, 20 yards downfield, was sick. Phenomenal.
17: Absolutely sick. So good, man. So good.
15: 49 yards down to the Denver 42 after it felt like the Broncos had regained a little bit of momentum. Corum goes to the Denver 42, and then he takes another 4-yard gain down to the Denver 38 before Matt Stafford leaves a pass short.
16: Five receivers. Stafford out. Quick intercepted. Hufanga. Stafford's got an angle. Hufanga back inside. Stays on his feet.
17: Talanoa Hufanga.
15: 66 yards for the score.
17: Just unbelievable. Pressure. There was a free hitter. Now, this wasn't one where Matt Stafford was hit. This is not one where Matthew Stafford was jostled. And it was not one where Matthew Stafford ended up off of his spot. But he had to get rid of the football. Free hitter. Because of the blitz package, the blitz design by Vance Joseph forces an errant throw. And that's what I'm talking about. When you have pressure percentage above 30%, you are going to work yourself into some of these opportunities like the Broncos did.
15: As loud as Empower sounded the entire evening, it took just 4 plays later to quiet Mile High.
16: Called the play, ran to tell the official on the sideline something. Shot play, downfield, upfield, touchdown! Stafford comes right back, and the Rams take the lead!
17: The sideline oil, which is, I like to call it an oil, which is out, is locked. They were running those locked out routes to both Devontae Adams and to Kanata Mumfield. And it just opened up the opportunity for them to call in the West Coast offense. The out and up is called the Oscar takeoff. Takeoff meaning it's the double move off of the original route being the Oscar. And that's what they dialed up 3 different times. Matthew Stafford missed 2 of these earlier in the game. Not that time.
15: L.A. wrestles the lead back. 26-23 is the score after a Garrett Bowles holding call. Back-to-back plays for 61 total yards. Pat Bryant and Troy Franklin.
16: This talented Rams crew. He's out there on second down. Walked up as Nick's fires complete. It's Bryant for the first down and much more. Pat Bryant through the Rams secondary all the way to the 36-yard line. 39 on the game. Ready? R.J. Harvey in the back releases. Knicks throwing wide open. Troy Franklin into the red zone to the 14-yard line. Gain of 22.
15: Just one target for Troy Franklin, one reception, that 21-yard play that you just heard right there. It gets Denver all the way down to the LA 15. They scored a couple of times. There were a bunch of penalties, including a pass interference call that we'll get to after the break here. And then Bo Nix punches it through on the sneak.
13: One, hot, two, hot.
16: Nix reaching over the top, breaks the play.
13: touchdown Broncos.
15: Denver regains the lead, 30-26. 46 seconds remain on the clock with a timeout for the LA Rams and their MVP, future Hall of Fame quarterback, Matt Stafford. They get down into the red zone, back themselves all the way up to the 19. 2 seconds remain. His wrist is fine. He had a 66-yard pick six, and he figured he'd add another to end the game.
13: Final play of the game. Stafford fires end zone. Hufanga holds on. Intercepted. The Broncos win.
17: Cover zero, but playing all five against an empty formation. Last play of game, Sean McVay dials up empty. Basically, I call it five, which means five vertical instead of four vertical. And Talanoa Hufanga, who technically in coverage was responsible for the wide tight end, which was Colby Parkinson, he just plays the eyes of Matt Stafford, who was under major duress with a six-man hit, Alex Singleton causing the pressure, Zach Allen getting him off of his spot. He throws it off his back foot, and there was really nowhere to go. Talanoa Hufanga, did you notice he kind of almost fumbled the ball a little bit? And then
15: he got de-cleated in the end zone.
17: And I think that was Blake Corum. Blake Corum was right in position. He could have stolen the football from his hands if he didn't try to leave his feet to go destroy Talanoa Hufanga. But it just wasn't meant to be on this particular night for Matt Stafford and the Rams.
15: That's your Broncos big play replay on a Victory Monday. It's a Rally House Football Monday. We'll get to the plays that we did not include in BPR also.
12: The Broncos get away with one there. Defensive pass interference on their final scoring drive of the night. That's next.
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25: 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It's the Eagles at the Bears coming up on Monday Night Football.
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0: 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We just went through the biggest plays in the Broncos victory with our Broncos big play replay. 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Coach, I got to admit, man, I don't know if I'm going to have a better football weekend in my life than I did this past weekend.
1: The only thing you missed.
0: I had 24 awesome hours of football.
1: The only thing you did miss, if you were going to get the real trifecta, you didn't go to a high school football game on Friday night.
0: I didn't.
1: And in Georgia, you should have gone and watched like Buford. They have a stadium that's like a $100 million stadium. It would have been great. You would have had high school football, top five team in the country. Georgia Bulldogs, Oklahoma. Between the Hedges in Athens, Georgia, at Sanford Stadium. Did you think about me when you saw that?
0: 100% thought about you.
1: Pretty cool. And then you would have had Sunday Night Football, absolute masterclass in close contests.
0: I was right next to Buford High, too. I was in Alpharetta.
1: Oh, you would have loved
0: it. I was right there.
1: It would have been a great one. Even Alpharetta High School. That's where, guess who played at Alpharetta High School?
0: I need some sort of context.
1: The quarterback, brilliant, was like a niche backup that everybody loved for a minute, and then he kind of just disappeared altogether.
0: Tell me.
1: The pastor not. Josh Dobbs.
0: Josh Dobbs is an Alpharetta.
1: Yeah, I recruited him. He was going to walk on at Stanford over an opportunity to go be a scholarship kid at Tennessee because he's that smart. And he wanted to play baseball, football at Stanford and be an astronaut, which he's doing anyway. He's just playing the NFL for a while.
0: Yeah, I got to watch Georgia beat the snot out of Oklahoma down in Athens. The Georgia Bulldogs are so good, dude.
1: They're awesome.
0: What a football team that unit is. John Mateer's terrible.
1: He is really bad. And the hard part right now in some other program, maybe here in the state of Colorado, starting to learn the lesson. When you invest a whole bunch of money NIL-wise into a player like the Oklahoma Sooners did with John Mateer, and he had a great run at Washington State. Frankly, he did some good stuff last year.
0: At the beginning of his Oklahoma career.
1: It ended poorly last season. They were a playoff team last year, correct? I believe Oklahoma made the playoffs.
2: Yeah, they did.
1: Yep.
2: They had that game against Alabama.
1: Mm-hmm. But when you sign a quarterback and you invest, say, 20% of your total NIL dollar on a guy like John Mateer, or say here in the front range on a guy that's named Juju.
0: What about in Michigan and Bryce Underwood losing to Iowa?
1: That was crazy.
0: What a catch. If you guys didn't see how Iowa-Michigan ended, you're missing it. What a... It was... Who was the Steeler who caught that touchdown pass in the Super Bowl? Santonio Holmes?
1: Yes.
0: That little toe tap? That's what the Iowa Hawkeyes won on Saturday afternoon.
1: That was an unbelievable game from the Iowa Hawkeyes. I love watching Iowa football.
0: You know what? Let's continue to go through college football before we get back into the defense and PI.
1: Some really nasty scenes in college football.
0: The USC-Oregon play.
1: That was disturbing. Is it DeMond Thomas, I believe, is the name of the player that was ejected. Just acting like an absolute... just like have some just human decency in that moment. You know what's funny, though? As college football continues to get further and further and further away from the origin of college football being an amateur sport, you are paying these elite players so much money. You're begging them to stay and not go back into the portal. And you know what it's leading to? There's no accountability for your behavior. What, do you suspend them? What, is that going to do anything to the...
0: Yeah, okay, I'll leave.
1: I'll transfer
0: next year. Yeah, bye.
1: I'm going to go play at Texas A&M. Probably make more money. I watched that. Even like Dan Lanning, and I love the fact that he was standing up for his guy, but it was chaos. Oregon sidelines, you know, sprinting off the field. USC's guys are dancing around. Lincoln Riley leaves the guy that had one of the dirtiest hits in the history of college football, who's dancing afterwards when a guy looks like he could be dead on the field. He's not, thank God, because it was an ugly scene, a very ugly scene, and especially for the nature of the player and what he means to Oregon's football team. And you're acting that way on the field. It was embarrassing. It was embarrassing the sport of college football. You see what happened in South Carolina? The absolute ridiculous behavior from South Carolina Gamecock, like top five draft pick prospect, Dylan Stewart, just throws a freaking blatant haymaker punch to a helmeted individual. Shane Beamer tries to discipline him, and he just walks by, gives him the Heisman, and won't even look at him. Won't even acknowledge his existence.
2: That player is, I believe, suspended indefinitely from the program.
3: That is correct, Chris. At least Shane Beamer's trying to do something.
1: Trying to.
3: Trying is the operative word.
1: Yeah, it's this is like a Yoda thing, you know, trying is failure, essentially. College football is pretty gross, man. Pretty gross. There was another incident, I believe. Oh, I mean, just even, did you see around the same time that the Oregon-USC on-field incident happened? There's just melees out, up in the crowd. Oregon people fighting USC people. My mom and dad, so my dad's an alum, 1976, and they were being honored. My mom and dad drove from Las Vegas down to the USC game. They called me at about second, third quarter, and they said, we're leaving. Like, well, why? It's like, we have people screaming at us, like Oregon fans. And my mom and dad, they're both SC alums. They're disappointed. They're actually disgusted with their alma mater right now. They're disgusted with Lincoln Riley's leadership or lack thereof. But what it translated into is a very, very kind of just a nasty cesspool of a football environment. And the more and more that the rails of college football are just so unclearly defined, there's no guardrails, there's no boundaries. We're going to see more and more of this happen, and we're all going to continue to watch the sport. But then when you watch an NFL game like last night, I just say, thank God these guys are pros and act like pros. They shake it up after the game. They're dapping it up. They're being humans. They're competing their ever-living tails off. They're upset about penalties. But guess what? You know what the NFL has that the college football doesn't have? A fine system. College football, if you're going to do this somehow, some way, you better institute some serious fine system. And it's got to be percentages based off your contract. It's what it's got to be. And they got to start having real contracts that are above board. It's a mess. College football's gross. PJ Fleck, my old boss that fired me after a 9-1 season, decides to walk up to a player that has blood on his face and tries to be the ultimate football guy, covers himself in blood. I mean, I take training at what all of my four jobs.
3: That is a safe sport violation, isn't it?
1: This is bloodborne pathogen training that's in violation. College football's gross, man. It's barbaric savagery. And honestly, it's just uncomfortable. It's an uncomfortable sport to be around.
3: You know what wasn't uncomfortable is the way that Wisconsin beat Penn State.
1: That was weird. Such a weird game.
3: Down 17, find a way to come back, a 72-yard touchdown pass on, like, Jacob Harris, the tight end, who caught that pass. Not a fast human being whatsoever.
1: No,
3: just chugging his way down the field at Happy
1: Valley.
3: Probably
1: drinks beer, I'd say.
3: Probably one or two.
1: Yep, probably has had one beer in his lifetime. Probably maybe had one on Thursday night. You know, kind of the off night in college football. 48 hours out, he probably had about 16 Bush lattes.
3: My question to you from the Broncos game, did they get away with not one, but two flags in their final point scoring drive?
1: You want my honest opinion?
3: Yeah, don't lie to me.
1: Yes, they got away with two. And the one that I actually thought was worse was the illegal hands to the face to Evan Engram. I mean, when you're playing press coverage, there's always stuff that happens, like tight quarters, like maybe, but there was like no grabbing of the face mask. It was like Evan Engram was like dropped down low to get a release and did a little shimmy shake. And it's almost like a very minimal hand on the overall helmet. And you don't see that. I didn't see the neck jerk back. I didn't see anything that looked
3: like maybe a finger got caught in one of the bars. That one was worse.
1: And that was 3rd and 5. That was the second penalty. The PI, that game's over.
3: Well, because it's an interception.
1: It was a clear-cut interception. And it just looked like Pat Bryant's almost like doing the basketball thing where he's kind of posting up as he's running towards the sideline. He did a marvelous job of Nikola Jokic-ing this thing.
3: I mean, he sold the crap out
1: of it. He sold it like he drew the red card. He got the penalty. He changed the entire complexion of his nation's hopes and dreams at the World Cup because it looked like soccer. And you know what? If you're a Denver Broncos fan, you're glad you got Pat Bryant. Because that dude's got, he's got some, like, in the moment, some serious football IQ.
3: Does that erase the three holding calls that have basically taken 17 points off the board for the Broncos? He's had three holding calls, which have killed drives.
1: I'm good. Pat,
3: it's a wash now?
1: Yeah, because just as much as I think that the Rams got a little bit hosed at the end of the game with two of those penalties inside the 15-yard line, that it, you know what the problem was is, number one, you avoided the interception for the Broncos. Number two, the Evan Engram play, now you have a fresh set of downs to kill more clock. If you had kicked a field goal right there, do you really think you beat the Rams?
3: If you kick a field goal, the answer is no, right? Because the Rams would have had the football.
1: It was like a minute six at that point in time?
3: They got it back with 42 seconds to go in a timeout, and they were on your 15 at one point. No, you lose.
1: Lose the game. It's over. I mean, you got jobbed. Yeah, LA got jobbed a bit. But I've been jobbed too. Coached in a high school football game or two where it was not the prettiest. Guess what? Nobody cares.
3: Congratulations to our student of the week, Arapahoe Junior Delaney Cooper. She's gone from starting as a freshman to becoming softball team captain, all while excelling in the classroom. Our student of the week is presented by Mr. Rooter Plumbing, proudly rooting for Colorado's student athletes.

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20: It's very simple to me. It's the most important statistic in this game. Matthew Stafford needs to be pressured on 30% or more of his dropbacks by the Denver Broncos defensive front. And it's doable. It's absolutely 100% doable.
21: Higbee's had a busy night after two catches in the first two games. Pressure off the edge. Thwarted. But inside they come and get Stafford for the sack. Zach Allen. Lake Worms the answer. Here comes Hufanga. Stafford. Five receivers. Stafford and a quick interception. Hufanga. Stafford's got an angle. Hufanga back inside. Stays on his feet. And he will score. Final play of the game. Stafford fires. End zone. Hufanga holds on. Intercepted. The Broncos win.
20: There it is. The victory lap right there because I called it. And it matters, and that's why the Denver Broncos defensively keep this offense that has been sputtering, even at the end of the day, Raj. When you look at the stats for the Broncos offensively, you did everything that you needed to do to win the football game, but you were outgained by how many? Nearly doubled by the Los Angeles Rams offensively. You threw an interception, both through what? How many that could have been picked off in that game?
22: I counted three. Yep. So there was
20: four total picks, interception worthy plays probably.
22: Right. There was the rollout to the right where he was trying to find Waddle on first down and should have been picked. There was a play in the third quarter. I can't remember exactly what the situation was, but Denver was in plus territory and he threw a ball up like left hash, left numbers. Almost down near the goal line. I think it ended up somewhere around like the 10 or 7 yard line, something like that. And Cortland had to come back to the ball and swat it away. But Cortland making that play was massive. Massive.
20: He was the best DB of the day for the Broncos, maybe.
22: I can't remember exactly when that was. I want to say it was in the third quarter. And then the interception he threw that turned LA down into like the Denver 37, and the defense holds on and only gives up 3 points. Yeah, but it wasn't great. The offense was bad. I thought Denver was going to have to run the ball far better than they did in this game in order to win. Now, you win the turnover battle. Stafford throws two picks to your one interception for Bo. And typically in this league, you win the turnover battle, you win the game. Don't, you know, tell Jim Harbaugh that, but...
20: Oof.
22: What's going on
23: there? We'll get to that.
22: What is going on there? Yeah, we will, Mitchie. Plus four in the turnover margin. There were five Bills turnovers in the game, and the Bills won.
20: Did you see the picture? It's almost like you could hang it in the Louvre of Jim Harbaugh just looking over at Mike McDaniel. Jim Harbaugh wearing his, like, it looks like his old cleats from when he was a college football player back in like the late 80s or mid 80s. And Josh McDaniel's wearing one of those like Mike McDaniel's wearing one of those like $1,500 pairs of sneakers with all the trinkets on them coming off. And Jim's just looking at him like, "What? Why is this guy calling my
23: office?" I know a hype beast when I see one.
20: Oh my gosh.
23: And that's him.
20: So bad. So bad. Anyway. Yeah, this was, I know everybody's saying, hey, just get used to it. This is how the Broncos are going to play. I don't truly believe in my heart of heart as a football guy. You can do this for two consecutive years. I don't. I do think that Bo's going to have to play better football. I think that Davis Webb's going to have to call better games in the first half. I think their opening script's going to have to wake the frick up.
22: Denver's the first team in NFL history to win a game in back-to-back years after overcoming a 13-point deficit while being shut out in the first half, and then they scored 30 or more in the second half. First time that's ever happened. Bo, by the way, has won 13 consecutive one-score football games. That is the second most in NFL history behind Patrick Mahomes, who did it in 16 straight games between the years of 23 and 25.
20: So right now, Denver Broncos, okay?
22: We say it's not sustainable, but 13 in a row feels pretty sustainable.
20: Three games into the season. The Denver Broncos, all right, this is pretty wild. At Kansas City, Jacksonville, at home, LA Rams. First half scoring output for the Denver Broncos, offensively, in three games, 10 points. You're averaging 3.3 yards per half, Raj. 3.3 points per half to begin the 2026 season. Your opponents, 30 points. You are right now being outscored in the first half 30-10 in the first three games of the season.
22: That's insanity.
20: Now let's talk about the second half. The Denver Broncos right now, 50 points in the second half. 50. And that's with an absolute nothing burger in the Kansas City Chiefs game. You take the Chiefs game out of there where everything sucked. Right now, in the two games where you kind of looked like yourself, 3 points for you in two games, less you're essentially still averaging, you're averaging less than a point a game, or a little bit over a point a game. And then in the second half, you have scored 47 points, two games. Make it make sense to me. Defensively, how many points do you think the Broncos have given up in those two games that you won in the second half? 13. You've outscored your opponents 47-13 in the games that we'll call not the Kansas City Chiefs debacle, which was a legitimate debacle. Now, here's the problem. What I see is the Kansas City Chiefs game against a good team with a competent run game, a very competent play caller, and certainly a very competent quarterback. If your defense is not otherworldly,
22: right,
20: that's what it's going to look like.
22: I want to know what it's like if the defense is okay. Like, what does the Kansas City game look like? The defense doesn't quite look like they did against the Rams. And last night they were very good, despite giving up 390 yards through the air. Like, the Denver secondary, which won you the game, right? Talanoa Hufanga has two interceptions, including a pick six. Gave up 390 yards through the air in regulation. I just want to know what would have happened in Kansas City if it was an okay defensive performance. Would you have been within a score in the fourth?
20: I mean, you only scored 3 points. So, I mean, here's what I tell you. By the time you get to the midway point of the third quarter, if this Denver Broncos team is down by three possessions, it's over.
22: But if it's two possessions, you're probably gonna win so much life.
20: You're probably going to win.
22: I found a cool scoreigami that happened last night for the Broncos.
20: Please.
22: Did you know that the Broncos are the first team in NFL history to score exactly 10 points in week one, 20 points in week two, and 30 points in week three? It's never happened before.
20: I like that. So 40 next week against the...
22: Against San Francisco.
20: And then you get to hang up a 50 burger on Jim Harbaugh and end that entire franchise.
22: They fire everybody at that point.
20: The Spanos family will fire themselves as owners.
22: It's never happened before. 10 points in week one, 20 points in week two, 30 points in week three.
20: Crazy. How about this weird quirk? Sean Payton, Denver Broncos head coach, undefeated against non-conference foes, meaning conferences AFC, NFC. Sean Payton has owned his old stomping grounds. Now, granted, 2 years of that came against NFC South teams, right? Didn't you play three from the NFC South in back-to-back years? But Sean has benefited from the NFC South being on the schedule.
22: Hey, the NFC South doesn't look like all that bad right now.
20: Speaking of which,
22: it doesn't look all that bad right now.
20: After this weekend, let's just hear me out. Are the two leaders in the clubhouse for the best quarterbacks right now today in 2024? Bo Nix and Michael Penix Jr.
22: No, I think you got to throw Tyler Shuck up there. I know New Orleans is 1-2. There's 3 1-2 teams in the South, but I don't think the South is as bad as.
20: No, but I'm saying that 24 draft class. The one that everybody told us, Drake May, is the he's the clear-cut leader in the clubhouse.
22: Oh, I was telling people, when I joined DMAC for our altitude kickoff show yesterday, we do it, by the way, before every Broncos game, 2 hours before kick.
20: Right here.
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22: And all of us join at some point.
20: I called in on the way in.
22: And we give our game predictions. I had Denver 21, LA 20.
20: I had Denver 28, LA 27. So I was off by 2 points.
22: Yeah, you were in the ballpark. Plus that's all you can ask for.
20: 2 points.
22: And I was like, I don't tell people to listen to other radio stations ever, but Monday morning, tuning in to 98.5, the Sports Hub in Massachusetts, would have been a really good decision this morning.
20: I like how you put the emphasis on Sports Hub. Proud of you. 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
22: Massachusetts is losing their mind. The greater New England area is panicking over Drake May.
20: Do you think that Mike Vrabel's offseason antics maybe have caught up to him a little bit?
22: Possibly.
20: Do you think that the nature of which his team watched all this stuff from afar in the offseason and watched essentially their leader, who appears to be a very strong-handed leader, look like he's an absolute moron in the public eye, lying essentially and then getting caught in the act of it all? Like, leadership matters, Alex.
22: They got smoked. Drake May sucks.
20: Jacksonville, that

0: the NFL right now to go alongside Miami, Tampa Bay, and the LA Chargers. That dumpster fire that's happening in Denver's own division. There are six undefeated teams. Five of them are 3-0. Buffalo, Minnesota, San Francisco, Kansas City, Las Vegas, and yet to play this evening on Monday Night Football, the Philadelphia.
1: Are the Raiders going to beat the Chiefs?
0: No. I think this is like a quick flash in the pan.
1: I don't.
0: For Vegas, and I think it's going to regress.
1: They got themselves a ball coach, man.
0: I'm not saying they haven't had one. Dude, home against the Chiefs, on the road against New England, and New England's probably playing for like their playoff lives at that point.
1: Isn't that insane? Life comes at you in a hurry.
0: Which I think is a really difficult game to win.
1: Alex, both you and I, especially after week one, we had the conversation. There's a lot. To me, the AFC Championship game of last year, Denver Broncos and Bo Nix, who wasn't playing in that game, but as a team, versus Drake May and the New England Patriots, one of them was going to be real, and one of them was going to fall off the face of the earth. And we didn't know which one. And after the Broncos' performance against the Chiefs in week one, it felt like regression city was coming. Did it not? The regression has been the New England Patriots. They are falling. They are in free fall.
0: Well, because Bo's the same guy. Like, there hasn't been any change in Bo Nix.
1: Zero.
0: Yesterday's game was the Bo Nix experience from 2025.
1: He's about a 2 touchdowns to 1 interception guy.
0: He's the same dude.
1: He's about a 50 to 62% completion percentage guy.
0: They still don't run the football enough with him.
1: No. And it has to, that to me is the change that needs to happen with Davis Webb. Davis, I love you. I got a lot of belief in you. I think you're a brilliant football guy. I think that you are being too cautious with Bo Nix's health right now. And the reason he sucks in the opening script is I don't think Bo plays well when he hasn't been hit yet.
0: Also, it's going to cost you a job, Davis. Look it out for his health. You think the first 3 weeks of the Broncos offense is getting other teams around the league, offices around the league juiced up about Davis Webb's play calling abilities?
1: No, not at all. But he does have.
0: Has the stock gone up or gone down for Davis Webb 3 weeks into the season from where it was during the off-season interview cycle?
1: Up.
0: It's gone up?
1: Yep, because he's resilient and he's got that response mechanism. Okay. He's attached to Sean Payton and Bo Nix right now. And I do believe that in my deep down in my heart of hearts, I think that a lot of people understand that Davis Webb is not fully running this offense. Now, I don't know that Davis Webb is at this level of his experience, has enough background and frankly, like depth of schematic knowledge to do this without having the background of Sean Payton putting this playbook together. But I think Davis Webb, I think the Broncos are going to respond pretty well. I think they're going to play well in California. I do. I think they're going to run Bo a little bit more in the first quarter. Run him on, like, get Bo a lather, get him a hit. Doesn't he feel like he plays better when he feels the game? He doesn't play well when he's like just playing drop back pocket quarterback.
0: Yeah. Quick to contact, baby.
1: Quick to contact. That's a great way to put a hockey term.
0: Another game, another double deficit erased by the Broncos in a comeback win, this time over the Rams on Sunday Night Football. We'll get back into that. Some of the clips that we haven't heard yet from Sunday Night Football on the other side, as well as a look around the gridiron in Chris Mitchell's NFL Notes.
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2: 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Hufanga intercepted. 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
1: Hey, Broncos fans. Coach Mike Sanford. And wow, what a night last night. 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
15: We're back live at the Backus and Shanker Studios. Their passion is justice. It's the Morning Sprint every single day here on the Morning Sprint with Coach and Raj. We go through the biggest stories on the gridiron with Chris Mitchell's NFL Notes on a Rally House Football Monday, a Broncos victory Monday. Mr. Mitchell, what is first?
16: It can't go on like this, can it?
17: It can.
18: Oh, another game, another double-digit deficit erased in a Denver Broncos comeback win, this time over the Rams on Sunday Night Football. The crowd and the players were a live wire, oh my gosh, through most of the second half. But after the game, Sean Payton admitted that it would not be awesome if the Broncos continued to play games like this down the stretch of the season.
19: You ask a great question, and we can't, like, it'll cost us in bigger games. I just believe that against, teams that are playing better later in the season, and I'm talking about ourselves, the you know, whoever it is, it'll be something we'll be frustrated about later if we can't clean it up.
18: Does this game prove that maybe the Broncos can get away with it versus teams like the Niners, the Seahawks, the Bills, and maybe a round two game versus the Chiefs?
15: No. Evan, that is not the case. Sean is right.
19: No.
15: You've got to be able to play four quarters of football, and I don't care that this has happened this many times. I go back to an old coachingism that I've been using for years. It catches up to you when it catches up to you. And you don't want that to be the case. And if you can't fix your first and second quarter woes, I would say get ready to be a team that's scraping to get into the playoffs. If you can find a way quickly to address what ails you in the first and second quarter, I think this team could very easily win 12 to 14 regular season games and be in the Super Bowl and win a Super Bowl. I really believe that.
12: I do appreciate Sean Payton coming out and saying, if we don't clean it up, there's going to be a problem. And not just relying upon the old coaching adage of, hey, you don't apologize for wins. Now, he did a little bit of that, right? When he was asked about the defensive pass interference call that was made on the would-be game-ending interception before Denver takes the lead on the Bo Nix sneak, he went, yeah, you can only control what you can control. We don't worry about that so much. I do agree. Yeah, you got to clean it up. Otherwise, someone's going to come up and bite you. I don't think it's necessarily like, oh, you can't beat good teams like this because, well, you can. You beat LA like this and you beat Jacksonville like this. Where it would kill you is, you know, you're one game behind Kansas City and you go on the road to the Jets. And the Jets bite you. Or you're at home against Miami after, you know, having beaten Las Vegas and Pittsburgh coming out of the bye. And the Dolphins somehow bite you because you put up 3 points in the first half. That's where I think it would kill you. At least you're doing it while you're winning, though.
15: Yeah, I don't believe that this is a sustainable model. Especially if you want to win a Super Bowl. It's a sustainable model if you want to get to the playoffs, but you can't just continue to do this and start the way you've been starting and not expect to go down by three possessions.
12: But like it would have worked in the AFC Championship game. It's so clear it would have worked against New England.
15: Yeah, where it would have revealed its ugly head last year is exactly how it reared its ugly head for New England against.
12: Yeah, but at least you would have been in the Super Bowl.
15: No, I agree.
12: Like that's a decent consolation prize. I know we're in the business of putting rings on fingers, Raj, in Denver, but
15: let me ask you a question. Is this iteration of the current AFC better than last year's at the end of the year?
12: I don't know yet.
15: Right now?
12: I don't know yet.
15: The answer is really simple. Who's the best team in the AFC right now? It's very clear.
12: Either the Bills or the Chiefs.
15: The Chiefs are the best team in the AFC right now because they've been there, they've done that, and they are playing great, dominant football. And they got a quarterback and a run game and a defense that's playing very, very well.
12: I don't think we can say that definitively right now, that the AFC same is Denver better Bronco now than it was.
15: Same Denver Broncos team that beat arguably the most talented NFC team and then beat arguably one of the top three best AFC teams into the Jacksonville Jaguars. Got their ever-living, I was going to use a bad word. They got beat badly by the Chiefs in week one. Can you say the T word?
12: Tushies?
15: Upper body?
12: Nah.
15: Yeah.
12: I've said that before. I did that during training camp.
15: Yeah, got their ever-living. You know what? Good on me. Good on me. I've grown up. You and I, the morning sprint is becoming a mature, bastion of maturity.
12: I don't know. I need another 3 weeks to say the AFC is better this year than it was last year. Most of the teams are still up there. Like, do you really believe in the Raiders at 3-0?
15: No. But they're better. They're definitely better than they were last year. Chargers have always felt fake to me. The Texans have always felt fake to me. The Jags feel real. The Chiefs feel very real.
12: The Bengals feel real, despite losing to Pittsburgh.
15: Are the Bengals 1-2 now?
12: No, everybody in the North is 2-1.
15: Oh, wow. The Ravens kind of feel real to me. Don't you think so? How about that Rio de Janeiro game, bro? And then he hit him with the Cristiano Ronaldo after hitting the game winner. It's unbelievable.
12: Mitch, you keep it going.
17: I got two phones.
18: So other stats from last night's game, the Rams had 482 yards of offense off of 82 plays compared to the Broncos' 257 yards of offense off of 60 plays. The Rams committed 13 penalties for 91 yards. The Broncos were plus one in the turnover margin, pretty big turnovers. Matt Stafford set a league record for thrown pick sixes in their career with 33, passing Brett Favre. And total time for Sean Payton's press conference postgame, around 13 minutes. Total time for Sean McVay's press conference postgame, around 2 minutes.
17: Yeah, Sean McVay sprinted after the game, and he did the thing, man. He beat the local media to the press conference. Like, he was there before they were able to matriculate their way down. By the way, a backed up elevator situation last night at Empower Field, because everybody stayed till the very, very, very end. It was hard for me. I was panicking to be able to get to the Altitude TV postgame live on Mile High postgame live. Dude, he was in there, and how long was this? He said it was 2 minutes total?
18: It was about 2 minutes, yeah.
17: Basically, all he said was, I mean, you could tell he was biting his tongue. He did not agree with all the things that happened in the very end of the game.
12: You got away with two calls. The personal foul, hands to the face on Evan Engram, was a miserable call on 3rd and 5 that gave you a new set of downs and allowed you to force LA to use another timeout and run another, I want to say, 35 seconds off the clock. We've gone through the Pat Bryant play. While the initial contact was made by the LA defender, I don't think it was enough even to call illegal contact. No. I don't think it was enough to call defensive holding. And Bryant does sell the call. Sean said today earlier that while we aren't at the soccer level and we are south of where the NBA is, it's not something that they work on. It's not practiced. It's just like a natural reaction from the wide receiver. Pat Bryant sold the call. And it was thrown by the back judge. He was shielded, so he did not see the arm bar that Pat was putting on the LA defender. Now, the front side judge could have tried to pick up that flag. You got away with one. But as you get away with those calls, there's Nick Bonito got held like 3 times. Zach Allen got held on what would have been a sack as well. Bo got hit late and high once.
17: Yeah, I mean, if you're the Los Angeles Rams, your inability to turn 3 into 6 in the first quarter, second quarter, cost you this game. But you could also argue the Broncos cost themselves opportunities too. I mean, you had you know what the play that nobody's talking about today? The Will Lutz doink. On a 45-yarder? Doinking it, and weather was fine, wind wasn't a factor. That could have really come back to cost you. Will Lutz has to be better, man. There's been times where I don't fully trust him. Like when I saw the thicker kicker, Meebus.
12: That dude is a unit. What a tuna.
17: That man right there, like that'd be a tough fight to get him off the bottom of the seafloor. You'd have to be strapped in with a couple buddies holding you back, too.
12: It's like reeling in a Mazda Miata. Mitchie, keep it going.
20: Damn! He ain't gonna be in Rush Hour 3.
18: Hey, guess what, guys?
17: Tell me.
18: There's a trade.
17: A big one.
18: That's right. The Vikings have traded J.J. McCarthy to the New York Football Giants.
17: You're talking about 9? My guy 9?
18: According to ESPN's Adam Schefter, Jackson Dart is out for the season, so the Giants went out and got themselves another first-round quarterback.
17: This is John Harbaugh saying, I actually don't think Jackson Dart's our future. And I liked J.J. McCarthy. Why? Why do you think John Harbaugh loves J.J. McCarthy so much?
12: I don't know. His brother won a national championship with him.
17: Yeah, he knows the ins and outs because John and Jim are very close. I'm surprised that Jim didn't try to acquire him. Can you imagine?
12: No, you can't do that. Not with how poor Justin Herbert's been to start the season. You can't put that fire
17: behind Justin Herbert. I'm telling you this right now. One of the three will not survive 2026 if this continues. McDaniel, Harbaugh, Herbert.
12: The answer is not Herbert.
17: It's going to be...
12: Herbert's got the long-term deal.
17: The power ranking is McDaniel's easiest one to get rid of, and then Harbaugh. But I'm just telling you, man, J.J. McCarthy is going to deliver the goods in New York.
12: My God.
17: He is going to be... It's going to be the best story.
12: Give it up.
17: Hey, hey, write this down. 11:34 p.m. or a.m. Jeez. We're doing a midnight show here. 11:34 a.m.
12: Give it
17: Monday,
12: up.
17: September 28th. Earmark it. J.J. McCarthy is going to resurrect the New York football Giants.
12: He stinks.
17: And he is going to... You know why? You know what he has now? He's got belief from somebody that has... real credibility.
12: He's what, just straight what is John, up not good.
17: What has John Harbaugh done in his career as a head football coach in the NFL, Raj? What has he done? What has he achieved? That's kind of a, it's a big earmark for head football coaches. It's a benchmark.
12: He's got a Super Bowl.
17: Correct. And he believes in J.J. McCarthy. J.J.'s going to be a dude, man. I can't wait to watch it. Okay. I'm going to have Penix and J.J. And that's about it. Nobody else I'm really excited about.
12: I've been searching for the SpongeBob. That guy stinks!
17: I'm going to get Fernando Mendoza? Mendoza?
12: Mitch, you give me one more.
18: Fofos, I'm tipping. Elsewhere around the AFC West, the Chargers forced 5 turnovers against the Bills but could not come away with the win, losing 24-16. The Chiefs hung around with the Dolphins in Miami but did just enough to win 24-10. By the way, Devon Achane out for the rest of the season with a torn ACL. The Chiefs will be taking on the 3-0 Raiders next week, who beat the Saints 35-27 in the Superdome.
12: Some other news, I saw J.C. Horn is out with like a torn quad. There's a lot of big injuries around the league.
17: Yeah, it's like, think about the Monday Night Football game tonight. It's another kind of big game that's being impacted by quarterback injuries. No Caleb Williams, so Philadelphia Eagles versus... Case Keenum?
12: It's supposed to be Tyson Bagent.
17: I heard he cleared protocols, but I actually
12: He cleared yesterday.
17: I heard he's not going to play.
18: Yeah, it's Case.
12: It'll be Case, even though they cleared it. Because I saw that news yesterday that Bagent cleared concussion protocol.
17: He did clear.
12: But it just doesn't mean anything?
17: Well, I think they just... Like, there's a difference between clearing concussion protocol and just throwing you back out there after no practice. He didn't practice. I think he just... They feel good about the old Case Keenum show, man.
12: So that happened. J.C. Horn has a torn quad. Brian Burns in New York has a torn ACL.
17: That's going to be even more of a storyline for when J.J. McCarthy wins Comeback Player of the Year award. He did it without Burns on the defense side of the ball.
12: Baker Mayfield is missing the next 3 weeks with a dislocated thumb. And the Broncos are largely healthy outside of their running back room.
17: Their first quarter and second quarter offensive health is not good. Their mentals are not great in the first half.
12: Did Colby Catsis?
17: Dude, I love him.
12: Did he give you enough to go, you really need Marvin Mims? Is Marvin Mims like that important to this team?
17: I'd love to see Marvin Mims do something for this team. Maybe Marvin Mims could be the first half guy. Like, get him three touches.
12: Oh, yeah, that's the way to do it. That's what the Broncos are missing, just Marvin Mims.
17: I don't know. What else? I mean, you got any other solutions in the first half?
12: No, we need to throw things at dartboards. I like it. 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We will get back into the plays that did not make it into Big Play Replay. The Broncos, another stunning come-from-behind victory. 30-26 over the Rams. They move to 2-1.
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0: trying to beat LA on Sunday night, a rainy evening in the Mile High City, but it was... Dude, that's as loud as that place has been since the AFC title game, and I feel like it was louder last night than it was in the AFC championship game because of the weather.
1: Yeah, the weather.
0: The 2015 AFC title game felt louder than obviously all three. That was definite.
1: Did you foresee rain last night? I had no idea rain was going to be a part of the game.
0: I mean, I checked my weather app.
1: Did it say rain was coming?
0: It was a possibility.
1: I mean, Chris Bianchi himself was on. Did you see him on the Jumbotron last night? Like, Chris Bianchi and Kyle Clark of Nine News were almost the turning point of the game themselves. They showed them, and I don't know that my guy Bianchi was going to be able to give any real clear and concise weather forecasts at the state that he was in, like all of the rest of Empower Field. There was a lot of time to pregame for that game, wasn't there, Broncos fans? It was a pretty lubed up crowd last night.
0: Nuggets Media Day is happening right now. Nikola Jokic came out and said, like, answered a direct question about his contract extension, said, "I will be signing next year." And then he added a little joke, like, "if they want me." So, don't worry about that. Joker's going to be back. They just said it was a business decision, you know, extending the amount of years. As the cap continues to rise, you get more and more money. He's signing next season, so don't worry about him going to the LA Lakers. He's committing to Denver. And I'm pretty sure Denver wants him as much as he wants the money, that guarantee on that contract.
1: Yesterday I found out that my credential that I've been using from, I believe it's Altitude Sports Radio or Altitude TV, Vic and D-Mac have told me that they're like in the tank because they can't go on the sideline pregame. And I keep looking at my credential. It's just a week by week, you know, paper credential. They have the hard one that says no field access. Mine says pregame only sideline. So I was like, I'm just going to try it out. Went down there, and right away, first person I saw, very crowded sideline. It was like all the Broncos, the 70s, 80s, 90s, 2000s, 2010s were out there on the field. The first guy I saw was David Adelman. It was really fun. I got a chance to just introduce myself, talk to David Adelman and his son, just watching a Broncos game. David Adelman's a football guy, by the way. Like, legit football guy. Knows ball. Pretty fun to talk football with old DA.
0: Gabe Landeskog was down there on the sidelines.
1: I missed him.
0: Too.
1: I probably would have definitely done like, "Hey, I can work on the radio that kind of covers you guys."
0: You get flustered. You can't talk to him.
1: No, it's good. I'm usually pretty good about these. There's certain guys that, like, I just get weird. Like, I'm like, oh. Like, I think Tiger Woods would be one of those that I wouldn't be able to really.
0: Would be one of them for me.
1: What am I talking about? It happened to me. Tiger did our pregame speech on before we played the Fiesta Bowl with Andrew Luck. He gave a pregame speech to the Stanford football team, and he dropped like 130 F-bombs, by the way. It was the craziest thing I've ever, like, you're a psychopath, like an actual bona fide psychopath. He rode the bus over to the stadium, to University of Phoenix Stadium at the time, and I sat there and I wanted to talk to him so bad, and I froze. I couldn't do anything. Just could not talk.
0: Speaking of golf, I know we had great football yesterday. The Americans stormed back in the President's Cup.
1: Whoa!
0: They were getting smoked by the Internationals. Because, you know, the Americans can't play team golf. They can't do alternate shot. And then they have 12 singles matches on Sunday. The Americans come back and close it up before the final match is done.
1: Good on you.
0: 21-year-old Jackson Koivin, the former Auburn Tiger, comes in as a captain's pick for Brent Snedeker. And looks like Tiger off the tee, just like twirling his driver and walking after shots, walking pucks in. So, like, that was all happening during the middle of the NFL day, and then we got to walk up to another crazy Broncos comeback. Are there any plays that we haven't got into from yesterday that you remember and you go, like, they don't win without them?
1: Yeah, I think it's the two missed out-and-up throws that there's three particular plays that were more misses from Matthew Stafford, who didn't have a lot of misses, or drops. So there were two out-and-ups that I thought were, like, open, touchdown type open, and just enough pressure got to Stafford that he either sailed it or the ball did not find Davante Adams. I think both of them were DA.
2: Yeah, there were.
0: The shot play down the left side, the out and up that just went over his hands. There was also a play to, who's number four, last name, we just...
1: so hard, Mumfield.
0: Mumfield.
1: Yeah, Mumfield.
0: There was one that was just over his
1: fingertips.
0: Where
1: did he play college ball?
0: Mumfield? No clue.
1: The University of Pittsburgh. Pretty good, huh?
0: Yeah, no chance I was getting.
1: Yeah, I didn't either. I had no idea. I did not know any Mumfield. What's his first name? Kanata.
0: Yeah.
1: Kanata Mumfield.
0: 0 for 2 on that one.
1: The other one that really drastically impacted the outcome of this game. Davante Adams with a rare drop on the 2-minute drive? That was like going to be a 14-yard gain, and instead you lose the 5 to 6 seconds of tick.
0: Mm-hmm.
1: And now you're up against it. You got to go scramble to be able to get. And I kept calling it, and Mitch, you were still, I think, right next to me, I believe, at the time. I was like, I was saying, hey, right now, with no timeouts left, and I think it was like right about 26 seconds, I was saying they got one chance to exploit the middle of the field. And that's where the coverage was weak. And if had Davante Adams caught that football, they would have had two opportunities to exploit the middle of the field. And they didn't have that.
0: Denver had multiple opportunities in what I believe to be four down territory. One happened during their little 2-minute drive at the end of the first half that they end up having to punt on. And they give the ball back to LA. LA closes the half with a field goal. There was that 3rd and 2 or 3rd and 1 from the LA 43. And they end up going empty for some reason. The aversion to running the football in 3rd and less than 3 for this team is, it's infuriating. I don't understand why they don't do it. And I don't understand why it's not led by Bo Nix. Like, in what world is that not part of the game plan? 3rd and 1. It was 3rd and 8 in a short 2 or 3rd and a long 1 from the LA 43. And they go empty. And Bo gets sacked for 7 yards.
1: Davis Webb, as a guy that played it at Texas Tech, played for Mike Leach, played for Sonny Dykes at Cal. He came from a very finesse background. And I think that he needs to be the guy that overcompensates for the finesse background that he came from as an air raid guy and leans so far into Adam Prentice football from the I formation, the dot, in these coming games. And to me, in addition to just calling run plays and also activating Bo Nix in the run game, if you're running shotgun run game, Bo Nix needs to be an option on it. Like the one play that we've talked about on a commercial break where they're in a 3-by nub and there's a nub side tight end.
0: Red zone, they end up giving it's it like to on the J.K. 12-yard Dobbins.
1: Line. Yeah, they run J.K. Dobbins on wide zone left, and if Bo Nix just keeps the football after riding that mesh, he's going to be walking into the end zone. The shotgun run game requires Bo Nix to be an option in the run game.
0: That was 1st and goal from the LA 5.
1: I think you end up losing a yard, it felt like. I mean, it might have been no gain. Yeah.
0: And then they go short pass to Harvey for no gain. And then they find Pat Bryant in the corner of the end zone for the touchdown.
1: So you end up scoring, but to me it all matters, right? Like, you can't just say, like, you need to change the how. The Broncos need to change the how of every bit of how they're playing offensively, how they're calling the game, how Bo Nix is deciding to run or not to run. Like, this has to change, and you know when it has to change? It got to change in the first freaking quarter, in the first drive, the first play against the San Francisco 49ers at Levi's Stadium. Is it still called Levi's?
0: I think so. Yeah. It wasn't Levi's during the World Cup. They weren't allowed to do that.
1: This sucks. Like, just a, I don't know.
0: Honestly.
1: It's neutered environment.
0: What's happened to the fullback dive that we saw for 3 weeks in the preseason?
1: Give me Prentice. I love his quad game.
0: The other one that I had circled with a big question mark was Denver right after Bo throws the interception and they hold LA to 3. They're down 19-16. They get the ball with 8:40 left. Dobbins goes up the middle for 6 yards. Dobbins goes up the middle for 2. He sets up 3rd and 2 from the Denver 38. And I wrote down, why? Shotgun, Nix, incomplete short left to Ingram.
1: And it was a tip ball.
0: Like, in what... Why not run that football? It felt like that should have been 4-down territory. They end up having to punt and they get the pick 6.
1: Why not get under center and have something activated with some shifting, some motioning, some, all the stuff they're watching the NFL. Modernize your short yardage package. It's not good enough. Lean into it.
0: Like, I watched Matt Stafford have designed quarterback runs twice in the game. Matt Stafford.
1: I disagree. Those were a couple other people thought they were design runs. I thought they were just scrambles.
0: The one that he ran 9 yards off the right hash, that looked pretty designed to me. I'm not going to like actually argue the point with you, considering you've coordinated offenses for two decades.
1: I'm always down to. The great thing is in the age of film, We'll leave nothing up to chance. Other piece of the puzzle. I think that the miss by Will Lutz, it compounded the issues that were existing offensively so as you felt like you didn't come away with anything to show for your labors on the one good first half drive. That was your only first half drive, I believe, that yielded anything more than one first down. Am I right?
0: Correct.
1: It was your. Was it your fifth drive? Was that the first time that you scored points, or was it sixth?
0: I think it was drive number five.
1: It felt worse than that because you were just hapless. So, Colby Katsas, did you? That dude's a freaking. That's a brave soul. You see the way he launched his body out there on that kickoff return?
0: Drive six, by the way.
1: Drive six. Oh, five drives in, 0 points. It's unacceptable. I love the win. But you're not winning a Super Bowl if you play five drives consistently of no football that's yielding points.
0: First world problems, baby. Denver is 2-1, a big come-from-behind victory on Sunday Night Football. It's going to do it for us today. For Mike Sanford and for Chris Mitchell behind the glass, I'm Alex Ryanemi. PhD is coming up next on a Rally House Football Monday. More reaction to the Broncos' victory is coming up next.
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25: Second and goal. Fake to Karen Williams. Gets in for the touchdown.
26: Ready?
25: Third and goal. Waddle in motion. Five in the pattern. Nix. Throws it. Touchdown. Hook right. Goes back in it.
27: Look, obviously a gutsy win. Really a tale of two halves. You know, a ton of respect for those guys. We'd be, you know, a good team tonight. Like I said, I think the halves couldn't have been more different. So.
25: Nix. Waddles on over.
28: Yeah, we got down in a 16-point deficit in a hole there, but we knew it was just a two-possession game with a couple of two-point conversions that we were able to convert on. So that was obviously huge.
25: Ready? On that. Job is the back. The fake to Sutton. The throw to Bryant. New game at 16.
29: Sleep well after a game like tonight, or do you stay up all night?
27: My grandson's in town for the first time, so I'll sleep pretty good. Yeah, I mean, your mind races. You know, it's never, there's relief, but there's never, you know, that perfect game. There's just a lot that I think we can be better
25: five
27: at.
25: Five receivers, Stafford, and a quick interception! Hufanga! Stafford's got an angle! Hufanga back inside! Stays on his feet! And he will!
30: Interception return for the touchdown was 66 yards. Did you think you'd make it the whole way?
31: Hey, to be honest, Matt Stafford is a lot faster than you think. I might be slow, but he's fast. I'll give him his credit because I had to cut back on that play, and so it was a hell of a play, though. Just super excited to be honest.
25: Hot one, hot two, hot. Nix reaching over the top, breaks the play. Touchdown Broncos.
28: It's just a good team win, a good, you know, team finish, and that's just kind of feels like our DNA.
25: Final play.

0: That was unbelievable. But maybe it's not unbelievable. Maybe that's just who this team is, man. Maybe that's just it. And my guy, Brett Kane, you know, with all respect to Brett.
1: Why?
0: I don't know. But he's taken me too literally when I say this is like Tebow land all over again. He's literally taken me like I'm comparing Bo Nix to Tebow. That's not what I'm doing.
1: No, he's from Nebraska, though, and let's be honest, sense of humor.
0: You got to understand, in 2011, man, when the Broncos were winning games with Tebow, we didn't know how it was happening. It just was like, okay.
1: And that's the comparison.
2: Well, that's the comparison. But it's also the difference at the same time, right? Like you couldn't explain how Tebow could pull that off. Like, Nix, you could actually, like, I can show you the film. I can show you the reasons why Bo's got the talent. I can show you the reasons why he was successful in the fourth quarter, you know? But, yeah, I get the analogy.
0: But let me give you an example. Why did Marion Barber go out of bounds? Why did R.J. Harvey fumble a ball and it bounces to Pat Bryant?
1: Yeah.
0: I mean,
1: yeah.
0: It's like, how did the Broncos... How is that not an interception and it was a pass interference?
1: Right.
0: It's like that.
1: Yeah, a little bit.
0: How did you get away with doinking a field goal to a team like the Rams? And
1: which was never brought up. I found that interesting on the broadcast when it looks like they can tie it or we can go ahead. And I'm like, you know, this would be a tie game right now and all they would need is a field goal if you wouldn't have doinked a 43-yarder.
0: The truth of the Tebow time, for whatever reason, even though Tebow wasn't a great quarterback, and Bo Nix is certainly a much better quarterback than Tim Tebow, don't get me wrong. They just believed they could do it back then in 2011. They did. They just felt like, we got a shot.
1: Yeah, after a while.
0: Yeah, you just sort of, it's a Ted Lasso belief thing. And I don't know if it's very rational. Hey, listen, I was in the minority around here. I did nail the score, though. I said 30-26, which is crazy, but I got the Rams, not the Broncos. But that being said, everybody else here picked the Broncos. Like, I think Mark Springer was the only person beside. Everybody had this sort of like, I just think they're going to do it. Like, is there any rational reason? Not really. You picked them.
1: Well, everybody picked them. A good team. I've said it before. Good teams win one-score games. They won another one-score game. And good teams do a second thing, and that's win home games.
2: Yeah.
1: It doesn't matter your opponent. You win home games.
2: Yeah, I heard some people talking about it. Like, the Jags game was more important than the Rams game because it was an AFC. And I'm like, to me, the most important games, I know you got to win AFC. I understand the logic. But, like, the most important games are beating the best teams. You beat two good teams. Jags was a good win. This was a statement win.
1: And then Jacksonville came back this weekend and bounced a little bit back.
2: Yeah, this was a statement win. I mean, listen, in three games, you've got like 10 points in the first half. And I don't know how you explain it. I mean, it felt hopeless at halftime. It 100% felt hopeless. It wasn't just what the offense did, though. It was not, and the offense was obviously fun. 30 points in the second half, I don't know how you do it. What the defense did in the third quarter was unreal. Unfreaking real what they did in the third quarter. They forced Matthew Stafford into three straight punts. Matthew Stafford had nine yards passing in the third quarter. Matthew Stafford had 9 yards passing in the third quarter. You know, you held him to field goals when it mattered early on. You got the turnovers. The turnovers are why you won the football game.
1: Yep.
2: You know, Talanoa couldn't catch football. Since he's been here.
1: Right.
2: He caught two pretty good ones in this game.
1: Yes, he did.
0: Before that, listen, the diving one that hit his fingertips, that's okay, that's a tough play. It hit your hands. He got drilled in the chest. He's number 9. He got drilled in the 0 of the 9, and he dropped that ball earlier in the game.
1: So the 17 late in the game.
0: Dude, that game, hey, man, and props to the crowd. Did you go?
1: No.
0: Oh, you ended up not going? Just not feeling it?
1: Yeah.
0: All right.
2: The crowd was unreal. Yeah. Like, I mean, that was as loud of an environment as I've been around a lot of cool moments in that stadium. That was as loud of environments I've ever been around.
0: Well, Tyler would know. He was holding the thing. The crowd meter.
1: The warden did text me. He goes, your buddy's here at the game firing the crowd up.
2: I did do that. That was, oh my gosh, I had to stand around for like an hour for that. We were supposed to do it in the third quarter.
0: Oh.
2: And we were standing there waiting to get that thing done. Couldn't find the right moment in the game. Sean's very particular about when certain things can go on.
0: Gotcha.
2: And we didn't get that on until the fourth quarter. So I was standing there for the entire third quarter trying to do that dang thing.
0: Okay. All right. Well, you did a good job.
1: So you stayed excited at the game about a quarter and a half longer than you wanted to.
2: Oh, no. I was staying. I was staying.
1: Well, once we got to that point.
2: Yeah, we stayed the whole time. Got to take my daughter. It was fun. Took her on the field. That was a memory. That was like a lifetime memory game.
0: Awesome. It was. Well, listen, not many people were leaving that one. Let me tell you.
1: When you watch that game, and you've got the quarterback late in the game, and the crowd was loud from the beginning. Collinsworth even talked about it early. But when you got the quarterback in a key time in the game, having to run to the sideline because he can't hear the play in his helmet. It's got the little mesh thing over and everything that's supposed to keep the sound in better, and he still couldn't hear the play call.
2: I'm not kidding you. When I got home and I laid my head down, my ears were ringing.
1: Yeah.
2: They were.
0: That's wild, man. I was going to Sean did a conference call. I didn't quite make the cut today. 3 weeks in a row.
1: He did or you didn't?
0: I didn't make the cut. No. Maybe someday.
1: Oh, you mean they didn't put you on?
0: 3 weeks in a row. I got one off last night, you know, at the press conference, but...
1: So they didn't invite you into the prep, or you were in.
0: He only takes like six questions, so you know it goes like that. Anyways, the question I was going to ask him was specifically because nobody did ask him after the game. Why did the Broncos take a timeout after that moment that the Rams were kind of going nuts, right? Like they were rushing around. But I really don't know. I went back and watched it today. Maybe everything was just too confused. The Broncos weren't set either, and they had the timeout to burn. But
1: it hurt them.
0: Well, I mean, you know, I'm having flashbacks of the AFC Championship game of interceptions at the goal line on Tom Brady and the whole thing, and it was awesome, man. Hufanga is such a good dude. So happy for that guy. What a game he had. Oh, my God.
1: Maybe the best free agent they've picked up in a few years, right?
2: Yeah, he's been fantastic. I got to tell you, man, if you like football, I was dialed in on Devontae Adams versus Pat Surtain.
0: Oh, that was something else, huh?
2: I was freaking dialed on that.
0: That was
2: and
0: great.
2: Yeah, Devontae got over a few times. Heck yeah, he did. And you know what? Got real lucky on about three of them also. There were about three balls that Matthew just airmailed to Devontae Adams that could have been real punitive.
0: Yeah.
2: That normally they connect on those. But that was a battle for the ages between those two guys.
0: Yeah, when they hit... Mumfield and Sons for the touchdown. I was like, well, they're going to hit that eventually. Because that pass was open with Devontae Adams on Surtain two other times, and Stafford just missed him.
2: Yeah, Pat literally fell on one of them.
0: Broke his ankles.
1: Well, that's what happened on Moss. Moss fell down on that one you're talking about.
2: Yeah, those
0: double moves work.
2: But there was one that when Pat fell, I mean, Devontae was 5 yards in front of him and just airmailed the ball.
0: You know, Stafford, he is a great quarterback, and he's got a hell of an arm. But, man, I told you, he makes some weird mistakes sometimes.
2: What'd you guys see what he did on the interception? This guy, this was, and I'm, as like, I freaking love Matthew Stafford. I love this dude. And usually I love these throws, but he made one of the most arrogant, boneheaded decisions I've ever seen in my life with the game on the line. The final interception, he threw a freaking no-looker. He threw a no-looker. He was looking to the right.
0: Really?
2: Oh, God, yeah. One of the most arrogant games on the line throws I've ever seen in my life.
0: Wow.
2: Absolute. Had no clue where he was throwing it. He's looking to the right. He threw it to the left. Just tossed it up there, trying to get the defense off.
0: Wow.
1: Yeah. If you go back and watch Fonga was watching him the whole time. Didn't fool him. Because he left his man and let him go to the left inside and corner. And he just read Stafford and went right to the ball. I mean, I don't think it'd have been caught anyway, even if Fonga wasn't there, but it was pretty good.
0: Stafford post game.
1: He got hammered, by the way. Fonga took a shot after he intercepted that one.
0: Stafford, I watched his presser after the game, and he was like, yeah, the interception, yeah. You know, we came back down and scored a touchdown, like, just right after. And they did. So his confidence level, his arrogance, I don't know, whatever you want to call it.
1: Sports arrogance.
0: You know, there's a reason why some of these guys are the best guys in the world at what they do.
1: I mean, he's been playing a long time, and he's throwing up his numbers. But one of the most impressive stats, Tyler, I think I said they were throwing out there. I don't know if it was this game or last game.

0: Right after that.
1: Except he does it more than everybody else in the history of the game. Aside from that, Mike. Yeah. Well, what a win by the Broncos, and we're here to chop it all up and give you all the reaction and set up what is now an awesome start for the Broncos. Night and day from the loss against Kansas City. You can really throw that one in the trash can. But Sean's, you know, not completely happy, nor should he be. Like he knows.
0: Here's another thing. I know we got to go to break. Yeah. I want to get into this, too. And Collinsworth, I thought, was making a dumb mistake of this, too, which shows you he hasn't really paid attention to history. Would you guys not say that was more of the same formula the Broncos have been running the last couple of years?
2: There was one difference.
0: Than anything else?
2: Yes, but one huge, huge difference. You created turnovers on defense.
0: Okay, the turnover. But I'm talking about absolutely zero offense in the first quarter, first half. And then somehow, some way, in the third and fourth quarter, you come alive. You win. They've done this now for two straight years. You started the show with it.
1: Yeah.
0: Maybe that's just who they are.
1: Maybe that's who they are.
0: But Collinsworth going, this is rare. I go,
1: not
0: no,
1: really.
0: It happens every week.
1: Not really.
0: No.
1: There was a moment, and they did not catch it on TV. It was a moment with Sean and Davis Webb. I think it had a significant difference in how they approached the game. Give you some details on that. What a great day, though. That's coming up next. PhD on a Rally House Football Monday. 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
11: Keep it going, guys. Keep it going.
13: I keep getting back to this balance. You know, I thought, you know, there were some runs that we got to in the second half that helped us stay on schedule. You know, we had some big plays. There were some opportunistic penalties. It wasn't just one thing. Shortly after the game, as my memory recalls it, I mean, I think the first half, obviously, we struggled. Defensively, you know, I remember going out at the halftime, and Melissa was asking me, and I thought, you know, shoot, it was 13 points. We gave up a two-minute drive for a field goal, but, I thought defensively we just needed to help them with time of possession offensively and get some first downs. I think we did a better job of that in the second half.
14: All right. Well, let's go through some of the specific things of the second half. You know, the second half didn't start great, that's for sure. And the first play of the second half is the Broncos got the ball. Was all right, 6 yard run, like, we'll take that. Dobbins for 6 yards, and then the second play of that drive, because you're just looking, you're down 16-0. You've been terrible. With the run the ball crowd, right? Like, run the ball more. It's 2nd and 4. Let's get a first down, right? Let's just move the ball a little bit. Bo drops back, and guys threw a ridiculous pass, in my opinion, into double coverage. No chance. The only thing that was good about that one is that Waddle kind of knocked it down or was part of the ball hitting the ground. It was a terrible decision. It was a terrible play call. He wasn't open at all. And then on the next play, you throw another incompletion to Evan Engram, and now we're punting the ball, free and out to start the second half.
15: After Sean at halftime told, I think, Melissa Starks, this is the biggest drive of the game. We got to come in and have a big drive right here.
14: Mm-hmm. Chris Collinsworth made it sound like Davis Webb's play-calling future hung in the balance on that drive. Well, let me tell you what happened if you didn't see this on TV. What happened was Sean goes over, not to yell at, and not to take the play calling away from, but there was a conversation where Sean was talking to Davis Webb and to Bo Nix, and they were sitting there just listening to it.
15: Yeah, TV caught the end of it. TV caught when they were starting to break up.
14: Okay.
15: And I was like, ooh, they were just all together right there.
14: Yes. It was pointed. It was direct. And if you watch the reaction, like when Sean walked away, it was like the dad just yelled at the kids.
15: Yeah.
14: And Sean didn't throw anybody under the bus post-game. Not at all. But obviously, what he did say after the game is we have to change. We needed to change our running approach or how we're going to run the ball or things to that extent. He was giving them a reminder, Davis Webb, this isn't what we talked about. It's clear. We need to do basically get back to the plan. He did so in such a good manner without screaming and yelling, without making a scene. You didn't see it on TV, right? There were no replays about it. There were no hissy fits about it. And to me, that changed things dramatically, just in how they approached the game. And from that moment on, Sean was about 20 yards away from Davis Webb. Like, he was at the line of scrimmage. Davis Webb, and Tyler, I don't know if that's common or not, that the play caller is sort of behind the quarterback a little bit.
7: Always. Yeah.
14: Always. Okay.
7: Usually like 30 to 40 yards.
15: Yeah, you see the field better.
14: Okay, so that's exactly what it was. Sean, you know, still had his play sheet. At one point, he handed it back to his assistant, that guy.
15: They showed that on it.
14: But it was funny because we were seeing that in the press box, like, oh, what's going on there? And then I watched it on TV. It was raining, and he just put it in a thing.
15: In a plastic bag.
14: Sean couldn't put it in the plastic bag. And so so there's nothing to think there. But I did think that was a fascinating moment of great job. I think a great job of coaching by Sean Payton just to get his, you know, Davis Webb back on the right track. And from there, I mean, you got a 12-play drive, 508 touchdown. Drive after that, 7 plays, 52 yards. Unfortunately, an interception after that, then a 3-and-out, and finally a touchdown drive at the end of the game. So it wasn't, like, perfect, but you got 3 touchdown drives after that, and that was a hell of a lot better than you were doing before.
7: Yeah, I don't know what to say about the moment. I didn't see that. Obviously, when I was at the game, I didn't see that at all. But, you know, it just sounds to me like, I don't know, like a part of any game. A coach comes up and he's going to talk to his coordinators and he's going to talk to the most important players. And, you know, maybe it was a butt chewing. I'd be surprised, honestly.
14: I don't think it was a butt chewing. I think it was more of a just like, hey, let's go. Let's focus on what we've talked about already. Like, butt chewing, I wouldn't call it a butt chewing. It wasn't demonstrative. It was just, you know, it was direct. And it was direct to the degree that it's one guy talking to two other guys or one guy talking to his assistant very directly. There wasn't like a back and forth. And Davis Webb wasn't throwing a hissy fit either. But that's not a bad thing. You just get a little more focus. And here we go. This is what is theoretically great about Sean. Looking at the big picture, maybe spotting things or being part of things that he wouldn't normally if he was just calling the plays. I'd like to think.
15: Yeah, maybe. I thought Collinsworth was a little bit overboard. And again, I said it earlier, I don't think he's watched a lot of games because this has kind of been the MO of this team. Terrible first half starts for the most part.
7: Yeah.
15: And then all of a sudden blow up about mid-third to the fourth quarter. They're a whole different team. I think Bo had 60 yards passing first half, 133 in the second, something like that. But that's kind of just who they are.
7: This is honestly one of the most unexplainable phenomena I've ever seen. What's going on with Bo Nix now for 2 years? I can explain Tebow. I can
15: explain. Wasn't he good?
7: That was easy. Like he wasn't good at football. Yeah. He was not a good quarterback.
15: That's simple.
7: Okay.
15: Hold on, Tyler, explain this to me. Yeah. Why did Tebow struggle so much early?
7: Well, because he wasn't a good quarterback.
15: Okay.
7: So that was not difficult. This Bo Nix one, though, this is a phenomena that I don't know I haven't quite seen one like this. A guy, you know, there's a couple things you need when the game's on the line, right? You got to have your heart rate's got to be calm. You got to have low blood pressure. When everybody else's anxiety is spiking, yours is staying low. That low play, and Bo's got it, man. He's got it. He's freaking got it. It it's no longer a part of the storyline. It's actually a part of his identity.
15: Right.
7: That's who he is when the game is on the line.
15: But it feels like he has performance anxiety.
7: I agree.
15: In the early starts of games.
7: I 100% agree. I was talking to – I'm not
15: this is going to be big, folks.
7: No.
15: When you stop mid-sentence and go,
7: No, no. Listen, just...
15: That was a verbal, I got to pause, and how much can I say?
7: Yeah, yeah. his footwork is a problem. And they, like, yeah. he's going backwards, man. He's going backwards.
14: Who are you talking to?
7: Nobody. Nobody. I mean, did I not just go,
14: You did.
7: Yeah.
14: So you were talking about...
15: No, his footwork is bad to start the season.
7: Yeah, yeah. And I don't know why. I can't quite explain this. It's got to get fixed, though.
15: Well,
7: everybody hears us, and they're like, oh, you like, why do you keep talking about it? Sean Payton called it the $6 million question. Like, why is he not showing up in the first half? It's got to get fixed.
15: Yeah. I don't... I still think there is a fear somewhere, somehow, some way with the ankle. And break it. Even the one run, I think he picked up the first down, he splits the defense. He's got a seam. It's like a running back seam. He's got bodies around him, but no one really in front of him. And he gets the first down and just goes down. And I'm like, old Bo, before that last injury, would have tried to pick up four or five more yards, cut one inside, try to, you know, get a tackle. And he just goes down. I'm like, in some of the throws, I think the one pick, he's off the back foot again. And I'm like,
7: He makes some boneheaded decisions, though.
15: Yeah, I think there's to give him a bit of a doubt, I think there's some anxiety with the ankle still.
14: There were at least three balls that could have easily been intercepted.
7: Easy. I don't think
15: including the one that was overturned.
14: The one that was deep on the bad one to start the thing. The one that he threw way across the field across his body was insane. And the other one early in the game.
15: Cortland had to knock one down. Waddle had to knock one down.
14: Yeah, another one was just... The guy just missed it. It was just in the middle of the field early in the game, and he had to jump a little bit.
15: And that didn't even count the one that they call pass interference on.
7: Hey, I don't want to focus on the
14: fourth
7: negative
14: one.
7: Because
14: right.
7: There's so much more on the positive side here, but I don't think it's the ankle. I don't. Because if you go back and you watch the film, it's the same stuff as last year. It's the same story. It's the same footwork. It's the same problems. It's not the ankle. There's something deeper.
15: But I'm not saying the ankle's hurt. I'm saying that he's thinking about it.
7: Maybe, but it looks the exact same as last year.
15: Well,
14: I don't know why his footwork. If it's footwork, why does that get messed up, and how is it correctable? And why does it fade in and out?
7: In theory, that's on the positive side. Like, you want to get back to the positive side. Oh, you can correct that stuff. Yeah, absolutely, you can.
15: Well, they showed on one of his throws late. Was it? Touchdown. Did Atkin get a touchdown?
14: Yep.
15: That he basically, you can see him, his footwork, he's down, and he goes, boom, boom, oh, bang, touchdown. And Collinsworth even pointed out, and he showed his head. He's looking at all of his progression. Duh. And he's square the whole time.
14: I'm laughing because this is the same guy who threw a Nikola Jokic haircut pass a millimeter above a dude's helmet to Jalen Waddle in the back end of the for a 2-point conversion. So the same guy that's got all these issues can literally throw the most precise pass of all time.
7: I would have to ask a quarterback. I would love to ask a real quarterback their thought on that throw. And I could be totally wrong on this, but everybody's talking about that throw like it was the best throw of all time, and I'm like, ooh, I don't know.
14: There was a small window. He hit it.
7: Yeah, but I mean, it barely grazed over the dude's head because the dude didn't look. Like, can you? What if the dude looked?
14: What if?
7: I don't know if that felt like the best throw of all time. Like, look at this thing. He doesn't look, and it missed his head by half a centimeter.
14: I don't know. He hit Waddle between the 1 and 7 with.
7: I'm not saying it's a bad throw.
14: I mean, he was trying to throw it to him.
15: It's a perfect spot throw. I mean, that's a spot.
14: But did he get lucky on it? Listen,
7: it looked
14: man,
7: a little low to me, is my point.
14: There were so many moments of luck for the Broncos in this bad boy yesterday. And Sean Payton he knows this isn't sustainable. He gets it.
15: Well, let me throw this out here also.
14: But this is who they are.
15: Talking about this. How does he get, and he had two crucial late in the game when you could have kept drives going. How does he keep getting all the balls knocked out? He gets more to. In fact, they announced it. He's led the league the last 2 years in deflected passes.
14: That's a good question. I'm not sure.
15: How is that? Including the interception was deflected.
14: I don't know. He sucks until he's brilliant. Does that ring a bell? Does that remind you of any quarterbacks in Broncos history? Maybe that is a direct comparison right there. But
7: look, I'm definitely going to choose to focus on the positive side, not the negative. The first half was brutal, but the positive. There is no Bo Nix is literally the best closer in the NFL right now.
14: It's unbelievable.
7: He's literally the best closer in the NFL.
14: The record is ridiculous.
7: There's no quarterback since 2025 with more fourth quarter comebacks. Now, you did put yourself there to require, like I always wanted to fight you on the Drake May one. Well, no, and trust me, I'm not fighting Drake May right now. But, but like, Drake May didn't, he only had three opportunities at fourth quarter comebacks last year. Bo had, like, nine of them, right? Yeah. So, like those stats can get skewed, but the dude freaking is great when it counts.
15: My Drake May prediction's kind of looking kind
14: of... Oh, my God, they were so bad. And he, in particular, oh, I can't even imagine Boston Talk Radio. But that must be fun to listen to today.
15: Unless you're a Patriot fan.
14: Well, I mean, who doesn't love the misery of Patriots fans? And, you know, nobody jumps off the ship more so than the Boston media on their own teams. They are like the anti-homers. The sky is always falling. My entire life growing up was my dad telling me the Red Sox were going to finish in fifth place every year since I was seven. So today
15: Didn't they? Well, by the way, the playoffs I know it's a football, Rally House Football Monday.
14: Yeah.
15: Any news from 20th and Blake?
14: Oh, my God. That's right. Today's the day Warren Schaefer should be fired.
15: Have we heard any news from 20th and Blake? You are so right.
14: I kind of forgot about that. The 104s. They lost 104. And really put up a big fight. They did win on Saturday. It's kind of funny. It's funny because the White Sox were battling for the division.
15: But they made the postseason.
14: They had a sellout crowd of 50,000. I mean, it was packed. Packed with high energy. Like, we got to win this to win. And the Rockies won. Was ridiculous. And then they just laid down like dogs the next day, of course. No, Warren Schaefer should be getting fired today.
15: One, two, three.
14: Cancun. But I don't care. Whatever. With the Rockies.
15: Season's over.
7: You know,
15: now.
7: I told you when it was over.
15: When do pitchers and catchers
14: report? Fire Warren Schaefer. Make the change you should have made anyway, and I'll be interested again. Until you do that, I won't give a crap. You keep Warren Schaefer, I will not.
15: You know why you won't fire him?
14: Well, there's a lot of reasons why they wouldn't fire him. Nobody can do anything. What?
15: He's probably one of the lowest paid managers in baseball.
14: I don't think that's got...
15: No, hold on.
14: Okay.
15: And if you go into a lockout where you still got to pay all those guys, you want to hire a $8 million manager, or I don't even know managers in baseball make an $8 million manager when you've got a $1 million manager.
14: That's what I would do.
15: That's what you got now.
14: Well, I would.
15: And so
14: you
15: hold on to him, or else you fire him and you don't replace him at all because you think there's going to be a lockout.
14: I bring in a manager who's going to be part of the change so we can work on stuff in the offseason together, top to bottom, throughout the organization. But
15: right for a lockout, and they're not going to pay for a guy to sit there and do nothing for a year.
14: Nothing would surprise me with the most.
7: I don't think anybody gets paid during that.
14: Yeah.
15: I don't know. If you got a guaranteed contract.
14: All right.
15: Coaches aren't part of the strike. Maybe.
14: We're getting your feedback, 303-504-0925. We'll hear from Bo Nix. We'll hear from Sean Payton. We'll hear from you. There was a big trade that was made in the NFL. We'll get to, you know, at least the
15: fifth round.
14: Yeah, boy, that's something else.
15: Guess what?
14: Something else.
15: Ellinger's not going to get you through. You're right. You were right on that one.
7: Yeah, thanks.
14: Yeah. I guess not. I guess he wasn't. I guess if he could have, they would have, right? His PhD here on 92.5.
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31: 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Hot two. Hot.
30: Next. Breaks it over the top. Breaks the play. Down Bronco. Final play of the game. Stafford fires. End zone. Who found out?
14: get you the NFL news. The NFL weekend is not over until Monday Night Football wraps up. It's the Eagles and Bears tonight right here on Altitude Sports Radio 92.5. 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Eats, drinks, scenic views. 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
0: Yeah, they're one of the best teams in football, and I think they have one of the most clutch quarterbacks in football. And that's not just about this year. This goes back to last year. When we think clutch quarterbacks in NFL, rightfully so, we think of Patrick Mahomes, 100%, Lamar Jackson, Josh Allen, Jalen Hurts. Those are the four that kind of come to mind. And now Bo Nix has played himself into that conversation. No one had more fourth quarter comebacks last year outside of Bo Nix, and he does it again. I don't think the better team won this football game. I think the Rams are the better football team. I think the tape says that the Rams are the better football team. But this is a very good football team in Denver. The defense is absolutely big time. And the quarterback plays his best when it's a moment of recessy chaos and gotta have his situation. And as much as sometimes they go into very lull moments offensively, he is at about as clutch as you can get at that position right now, certainly in the regular season.
14: All right, so we got a couple things here. First of all, do you agree the better team lost last night?
7: Probably, yeah. Yeah.
14: Okay. Why are the Rams a better team?
7: More talent, more explosive, more consistent, and they weren't last night. You know, like, I don't know. I mean, I don't mean to make a big deal out of this. Broncos are a dang good football team. That's what we know. They're a dang good football team. Are they as good as the Rams? Probably not.
15: I'm sitting there watching, especially got towards the end. I go, you may see these guys again. I don't know if you could beat them on a neutral site.
14: Well, it won't even be a neutral site if you see them again.
15: Well, that's true. It'll be in L.A. That's a good point.
14: Yeah.
15: That's a good point.
14: By the way, funny moment real quick. You know, the Rams only play here once every 6 years. So Mr. Kroenke and Josh and...
15: Yeah, they're all down there, right?
14: They all... And there's Greg Penner and Kerry Walton and Robinson Walton. Yeah. And Sean was funny. He goes, yeah, Greg tried to explain it to me. And about a minute in, I was like, okay, never mind. Don't forget it. Because we got sisters and wives and this, that, and this level and that level. And Greg's relationship. Ba-ba-ba-ba-da-ba-ding.
15: Yeah.
14: But I did think...
15: Aunt and uncle.
14: Right. Aunts, uncles, brothers, sisters, sons,
15: cousin,
14: daughters.
15: First cousins. Kerry Penner and Josh are cousins.
14: In-laws, you know, like. So I laughed at that, which was kind of funny if you don't know the whole history there. But it was surreal because nobody's more involved with the Denver community in terms of the Nuggets and Avs is Kroenke's. You know, we have Nuggets Media Days going on like right now. I mean, you know. Josh Kroenke was probably rooting for the Rams on the sideline there yesterday and over at Ball Arena in Denver today with Media Day or whatever. It was just a weird thing. So to think that this could happen again in the biggest game, like, period, is pretty wild from just a sort of big picture.
15: I was wondering if, I know they usually have suites for the opposing owners, but I wonder since they're all family, did they just share the one suite?
14: They did not. And I know.
7: I don't think you could do that one.
14: Yeah, they did. They definitely did not, because guess who was sitting next to Greg Penner last night?
7: Mike
14: Shanahan. And they have their own box. And guess who was sitting in the L.A. Rams box? Vic Lombardi.
15: Really?
14: Yes.
15: Well, that's because he
14: But he took his wife, and, you know, it's a nice thing, and... You know, Vic said he admittedly felt a little weird about the whole thing, but Vic was up there with the Rams.
15: Nice to cozy up to KD.
14: So it was just, you know, it was an interesting game. There's a lot of different.
15: Can you tell me games. A kissing doesn't get rewarded once in a while?
14: I don't know what to say. Maybe it's a good seat up there.
15: I'm surprised you.
14: Are you kidding? Oh, are you nuts?
15: Well, you're not.
14: Are you crazy on that?
15: Well, he did.
14: Give me a break.
7: What he's saying is, if I just could have.
15: Well,
14: oh my lord, you are way over guessing where I fit in the world if you think that's even a possibility. That's for sure. But Vic's in a different world, man.
15: Oh yeah, no, he's
14: you know,
15: he knows how.
14: Vic's in a different world. So you're not going to see the Rams again until the Super Bowl if you see him again. They didn't have Puka Nacua. They didn't have Myles Garrett. They got Puka and Miles. They win that game. Are they a better team?
7: I don't know if they win the game or not. It certainly would have given them a better chance. I'll tell you one thing that was interesting, though. Pat Surtain did say after the game, and we talked about this a lot throughout the week, if Puka was available, the plan was still that he was going to match up with Devontae all night long.
14: Oof. Man, we haven't seen like a heads-up matchup where Pat Surtain is...
15: with two Hall of Famers.
14: My God.
15: If you're being honest,
14: that
15: right?
14: That was such a great battle to watch all night.
15: Well, Collinsworth was talking about it. He goes, you know, forget the game. He said, this is what's great about football is when two of the best players at their position...
14: That was really cool.
15: ...go head-to-head at it, right?
14: Yeah.
15: And you know what? You don't see it in a lot of sports. You know, you don't see very often. I guess when you play San Antonio, you'll see Wimby and Joker.
14: Dude, I was like having flashbacks of like Deion Sanders and Andre Rison and like, you know, just like the best on best. Like, here we go. Let's just match up. I don't know what the percentage was, Dan. I don't know if you could find it. Or Tyler, I don't know if you even know.
7: Well, I mean, just with my naked eyeball, like if I had to pick a guy that probably won the battle, I'd probably say Devontae Adams. And the reason I'm saying that is because of the missed throws from Matthew Stafford.
14: Yeah.
7: If Stafford would have connected on one or two of those, oh boy, that would have been a rough night for Pat Surtain.
14: Yeah, I just.
7: But it was still a great battle, and Pat won fantastic. More than his fair share of the
14: Yeah, loss. Hey, listen. Devontae Adams had 13 targets, caught 7 of them, 6 of them he didn't catch. It was, I mean, he did pile up a lot of yards, 137, and you're right.
15: But did not get to the end zone.
14: He did not get to the end zone, although what Tyler's saying is it wasn't a stretch to think that he could have, that's for sure.
7: Yeah.
14: And he could have put another 50 to 60 yards on that.
7: Yeah.
14: He could have had over 200 yards with a touchdown pretty easily. What do you got, Dan? Yeah.
1: 90% of Devontae Adams' routes, Pat Surtain was on him.
14: Wow.
1: 90%.
14: Wow.
15: And there was a big first down late that they pointed out that they were part of that 10% that they were in the zone. And he got in between and behind two guys.
14: All right, we'll get
15: He
14: back.
15: Also called out, Collinsworth called out Singleton one time.
7: Did he?
15: I don't know if it was Singleton or they put it in zone. He had the flats. He goes, if there's no one in front of you, you got to keep dropping. Singleton just got flat footed. They threw the ball over his head. Big first down.
14: Dude, the tight ends. That was a funny stat. The Rams had more active tight ends 5 than wide receivers 4. And Tirico and Collinsworth were both like, I've never seen that ever because they do all the boards. For all the games, they've never had a situation where there's more tight ends acting than one.
7: I was talking to Jake Plummer when they scored when the Rams scored that first touchdown, and they came out in 13 personnel like they do all the time, and it's like, how do you stop it if you've got 3 tight ends on the field? I'm being serious, man. Yeah. When you've got 3 tight ends that are on the field that are all athletic,
14: yeah,
7: that can all block,
14: yeah,
7: that they don't have tendencies, they don't have tells,
15: and if you can run a little bit,
7: that's what I mean. Like
15: now, play action is going to kill you.
7: Yes, it's nearly unstoppable, man.
14: Well, let's get to that.
15: Well, Denver went to it late.
14: Let's get to it in just a little bit, and we can break down more of the game. I just want to get to the NFL news here quickly. Let's get your opinions on it. J.J. McCarthy's been traded to the Giants for a 5th-round pick. ESPN.com is giving the Giants a C on it, giving the Vikings a B+. Of course, they get a B+. Like. They weren't going to play him anyways. He's not part of their future. He's not part of their plans.
7: I don't know. I don't think I'd give him a B+.
14: They got a 5th-round pick for nothing.
7: They got a 5th-round pick in exchange for a 1st-rounder.
15: Yeah, for a 10th pick in the draft. Right?
7: Yeah.
14: They're lucky to get. How are they going to get anything for J.J. McCarthy? I mean, you know, that's what they were staring at.
15: Who did J.J. McCarthy play for in college?
14: Michigan.
15: Who's the coach?
14: Jim Harbaugh.
15: Who's coach of New York Giants?
14: John Harbaugh. Did I pass?
15: Keep that in mind.
14: Well, what's wrong with that?
15: Nothing wrong with that. I think there could be a resurrection of J.J. McCarthy's reputation.
14: I'll tell you this. You know, I know there's an injury with Jackson Dart here, but there's a chance for J.J. McCarthy just to become the new starting quarterback for the... What is John Harbaugh here? He didn't draft Jackson Dart. He's got a recommendation from his brother. His brother's got some problems, by the way. Boy, they got issues.
15: Well, listen.
14: Oh, my God.
15: Jim's liable to be on the staff by the end of the year.
14: Hey, tell you what. Something's got to change there. Have you ever seen a game where a team has 5 turnovers and they don't win? They're +4. The Bills, you know, because Tom Brady was funny. He called it a meatball sub that Herbert threw as a pick at the goal line. But,
7: yeah, I mean, their offense looked equally as anemic to ours in the first half, but it stayed that way the whole game for them.
14: Dude, you're +4 for a game and you score 16 points? You got a problem. You got and the Bills were doing everything to give that game away.
24: If the Chargers,
14: oh my God.
24: If the Chargers have a problem, where are the Raiders rate?
14: The Raiders are flying high. You see Kubiak in the locker room afterwards, and Max Crosby, who they traded, is leading to the cheers. And are you kidding me? Those and they got the Chiefs. They're I'm almost cursed. They are psyched to see the Chiefs next week
24: in Vegas, right?
14: In Vegas. The Raiders are on a freaking roll right now.
7: Yeah, that's the problem with the Broncos right now. I mean, as well as they're playing, you got two teams in the AFC West, they're 3-0.
14: All right, let's go through all of it. Coming up next is PhD on 92.5.
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14: Coach, you've had so many games like this over the past couple of years. Are you comfortable with this being the identity of the team? And what do you find the most remarkable?
26: I'm comfortable. It's back to with the grit of a team that can play well in the fourth quarter. I'm uncomfortable with how we've played at the start of games, if that's a fair answer. Like, you know, I'm comfortable with, like, this is a team that can, because our games, you're going to be in tight games. As the head coach, you can't possibly be comfortable with the way the first half unfolded.
14: Well, how about you guys? On a Rally House Football Monday on Altitude Sports Radio 92.5, Rally House, shop every team in town. You comfortable if this is just, you know, just the way it is?
7: Hell no. Am I comfortable? Sure. Hell no. Look, you know, we kind of started the show talking about, like, the fourth quarter comebacks. It's just who Bo is. That's his identity. If that's true, and I think it is, by the way, I do think that's true. But how come I felt so hopeless after halftime? You know, did you feel hopeless? Scott, did you feel hopeless?
14: Yeah, I called my wife, and she had a friend over, and I asked her, are you guys still watching the game?
7: I mean, every fan out there that's listening right now, if you're being honest, did you feel hopeless at halftime? Because if that's true and that's just part of his identity, why aren't we like, okay, don't worry about it. We just got to get to the second half.
14: The Broncos had 67 total yards in the first half. The Rams had 273.
24: They still.
14: Yeah, I thought that. You know what? It's funny. It's funny you say that. Until you get down three possessions. See, in my head, if you're down three possessions in the NFL, the game's probably over.
7: But it kind of, like, when you got to get two-point conversions.
14: I gotcha.
7: That's what you did.
14: I gotcha.
7: Yeah.
14: But it was kind of like, all right, well, if you can get a touchdown and a two-point conversion, it's a one-score game, one-possession game. And so it never got there. The Rams never got to that three-possession lead. Now, you want to bank on converting two-point conversions? Okay. You know, tough to do.
24: Why?
14: Why is it tough to do?
24: I mean, think about it. You're getting 2 yards. You can't get 2 yards.
14: You can. I mean, they did. It's not impossible. It's probably a 60% chance that you get it. The odds are in your favor. But still, like, you know, there's a lot of two-point conversions that don't, you know, cut the mustard. If they get down three possessions, if the Rams score one more time, but how about the defense, man? So, yeah, the Rams score a touchdown. Then in the next three drives into the red zone, rather, the Broncos defense stands up, and then the fat kicker for the Rams had a he ate
7: that. You know, we're all sitting here ranting and raving about the offense in the second half, and deservedly so. You put up 30 points, but Man, the defense to me.
14: Red zone D, man.
7: Not just the red zone. It's not just the red zone. I mean, yes. Yes, you forced them to field goals. Yes. But in the third quarter, you hold the Rams to three straight punts, three drives, three punts. Matthew Stafford gets 9 yards in the air in the passing game in the third quarter. Dude, that is outrageously good.
14: How did Sean McVay do in play calling in the second half? Where was the boy genius calling his plays?
7: I think he was pretty good. They missed some real opportunities. I mean, all you can do as a play caller is scheme up things that work, that get guys open. If they didn't miss those opportunities, we got a radically different game.
14: All right, so who's that on then?
7: Players.
14: On Stafford? On who?
7: Sure, players.
14: All right. It was not clicking for them, man, in the second half.
24: I thought VJ was brilliant, especially as you're talking about in the third quarter. Mm-hmm. I thought he went a couple things. That one sack that
14: Hufanga
24: got. Well,
14: what a call. What a call.
24: I mean, they were sitting there pointing. They brought the protection into the tight, to the middle. Bing, bing, bing, bing, bing.
14: What a call.
24: And then that blitz on the outside, and he just crushed that.
14: Stafford never even saw it. But he did see there was a blitz.
24: He thought it was coming up the middle, though.
14: He didn't see Hufanga. What a play. What a call. Hufanga credits BJ. He said, we had that in our back pocket all week, and BJ had the right time to call it.
24: Yeah, that was perfect.
7: You guys like stat lines? I mean, if you like football, how about this stat line for Talanoa? Two interceptions, 66-yard pick six, 60-yard, 66 pick six, one sack, five tackles, three passes defended, one tackle for a loss, one quarterback hit. That's a freaking football game.
24: Yeah, that's a defensive player of the week stat line.
14: Oh, how could he not be? And he had one interception go off his fingertips and another one drill him in the chest that he dropped. He said it after the game. He felt bad. He goes, oh, man, I said I wasn't going to drop any interceptions this year. I dropped two.
7: I don't think that other one was dropped. The one off his chest for sure. But that other one, that was, I'm not putting that on him.
14: He put it on himself. That was him saying it on himself. But nobody's going to hang him out to dry on that one. But what a questionable decision by Stafford on that throw, frankly. Well, what was he thinking there?
7: Yeah, that would have been real dangerous, too.
14: Stafford is really, really talented. He is. And you know, he's deserving of the MVP. But there's a reason why these guys are in the negative and plus minus when it comes to giveaway takeaway.
7: Well, not really of late. Now, I know he's throwing a lot of pick sixes, but look at his total turnovers. Last year, it was like 42 to 8 or something. Like, it was insanely good.
14: Yeah, they were minus two. That's two games, but they were minus two going into the game last night. And, hey, Bo got lucky. He should have had a couple of more intercepted. Stafford could have easily had a couple more intercepted. R.J. Harvey's bouncing balls off the ground.
24: Was it Harvey fumbled out? Mm-hmm. I thought it was Dobbins that fumbled out.
14: No, it was R.J. Harvey.
7: No, that was Dobbins.
24: Yeah, it was Dobbins.
14: Oh, okay. All right.
24: That was Dobbins.
7: It was Dobbins.
24: But, as you said a while ago, bounced right into Patrick's hand. I mean, like, perfect bounce, first down. On a big play.
14: Crazy game.
24: How about, were you guys surprised? Harvey ran one late. It was like you saw a pass early from it. I went, oh, okay. And then he was like just gone. I said, well, did he get hurt? Then he had a carry late in the game. I went, oh.
7: Mm-hmm.
24: I was surprised.
7: Well, the running game is still a problem. I mean, we got to figure this out. You got to get a running game going. And it's frustrating because you do see glimpses. You see moments that you're like, you know what? Like, it actually looks okay. The commitment is still pretty light.
14: All right, what about?
24: Well, how about first and goal from the three, and you're an empty backfield?
7: Yeah.
24: Come on, man. You got 3 yards.
7: Was that the QB sweep?
24: That was late game. They may have been on that second or third down. They did the sweep on it. But all I know is put your Paris thing in there and go pick up a yard and a half, touchdown, and let's go.
14: Now, there were some frustrating moments with the play, Colin. Wasn't all
7: was there? Was there a clear angle on TV that Bo's foot did go out of bounds?
14: Yeah. Barely though.
24: Yeah,
7: I mean the ones they were showing on the
24: literally. Oh, what they did, it was kind of cool. They synced it up from the camera here, like straight on, so you can see the foot touch, and then they synced it up with the side angle, and they stopped them at the same time, and you can see the ball, the nose of the ball is about.
7: His foot was about
24: 10 inches. 12.
14: It was crazy close.
7: Yeah, I just couldn't tell if it was actually touching the ground or not.
24: Yeah, you couldn't on the side, but when you went to the front, you could see it touched it.
14: They got it right, but his replay.
7: I mean, listen, it did take us about 9 plays and 2 penalties to score a touchdown at the end of the game. That was probably not ideal.
24: Well, even they just played the one that was pass interference. Terrible throw by Bo. I mean, he's off his feet.
14: Terrible.
24: But standing on one foot, terrible, trying to just sling it, nothing.
14: Terrible.
24: Ball's behind the guy. Throw it out of bounds if you're going to do anything. I mean, and here's where I will argue about that
14: can
24: call.
14: You imagine
24: pass interference, yeah, maybe not. But I'm sitting there watching. Is there a change when you can touch guys after 5 yards? Or is that through the whole field?
7: You can't. You're not supposed to have contact after 5.
24: Yeah. So when the contact initially happened, that was 7 to 8 yards past the line of scrimmage. If anything, that's there, your illegal contact.
7: There is incidental contact, though.
24: No, that went in. So the guy pushed.
7: No, I'm just saying.
24: You see his whole hip, his whole right hip went inside.
7: Yeah, it was pretty debatable. I don't know. I saw it. He's going to push him right here. That's pretty light.
14: Sean,
7: I'm losing my mind if I'm a Rams fan.
14: Sean Payton was funny in his conference call today. He was asked about flopping in the NFL.
24: That was a flop.
14: He goes, we're definitely not near soccer, and we're a little south of the NBA, but it's nothing we practice. It was a funny line. It was a flop, though.
7: Yeah.
14: It was.
24: You'd say south of the NBA? I'd say they're north of the NBA.
14: He said south. He was trying to say we're not like the NBA.
7: Well, they don't flop like the NBA. What are you talking about?
24: I'm quoting Sean Payton. He just said
7: that's
24: that
7: south.
24: No, north is your above them.
7: North would mean you flop more. You're above them. It's just bad.
14: Well, he was definitely trying to.
24: They're way away from the NBA.
7: Yeah, yeah.
24: And the NBA's even probably way above, away from soccer.
14: It is funny to hear Sean say that's not something we practice, because I'm thinking about, like, can you imagine practicing that on a football field? Like, it's comical. We're going to practice flopping. But Pat Bryan did it, man. I mean, dude. Well, all right. Really, was that pass interference?
7: No.
14: Okay, I agree.
7: I thought you just said it was.
24: No, I said if you wanted to get technical, when he made his break, the guy shoves him a little bit past the 5 yards. So if you were going to call anything, to me it would have been illegal contact.
7: Okay.
24: Still a first down, but 5 yards, which would have helped. But it still should have been illegal contact.
14: How about the hands to the face on Ingram? Was that a soft call too? Or was that
24: a little soft too. But he did slap him, and the guy's head did move. But that was an interesting call.
14: Dude, if we were doing L.A. Rams radio, man, we would be going freaking ballistic on those
24: things. The slap in the head thing. And this goes back to my charges in the NBA. I'm looking here at Tyler and over on our fourth mic that's kind of right in this angle this way. Out of my periphery, I see a guy's head jerk, hands to the face. I wasn't staring at the guy. I just saw the hand up, head jerk back. Oh, that's hands to face penalty. You're not seeing the play. You're reacting to the motion of the play. That's the NBA does that all the time.
14: Yeah. Can you imagine if that was ruled an interception, what kind of show we'd be doing today?
24: Oh, we'd be crushing Bo.
14: We'd be killing him.
24: Crushing Bo.
14: Yep. So what was that, second down? He was flushed out, second down. I mean, just throw the ball
24: flushed
14: away.
24: Down.
7: Game on the line.
24: Panic, throw again.
14: What are you doing?
24: He had somebody open long, too, and he overthrew him like 5 yards or something.
14: Yeah, it was not a perfect game by Bo Nix. Not even close.
24: 65.
14: I know. What are you going to do? What are you going to do? What are you supposed to do?
24: You're going to pay it.
14: What else can you do?
24: Get in the draft.
14: Really? And start all over again? With who? With who?
24: Get in the draft.
14: I mean, are you seeing some college quarterbacks who are going to step in and be able to do what Bo Nix has already done? Come on, man. Who's that guy?
24: Get your Kirk Cousin for a year.
14: Oh, really? We haven't gone down that road before.
24: Case
14: Keenum and all the rest of them.
7: Guys, I'm not even thinking about that right now. I'm more than okay with our guy right now. I am more than okay. Am I sold that like it's going to be easy to give him $65 million? No. But I am way more than okay with our guy.
14: If
24: watch play. Watch the play from this weekend. Yeah, you know, he's a top 16 guy.
7: I know. Hey,
14: you
7: have never heard me call him top 10 guy.
24: I said top 16.
7: I heard what you said. Yeah. I was just making sure you knew we were on the same page.
14: Where's Drake May this week if we're ranking quarterbacks? Where the hell is he? Because he was like number three last time I checked.
24: You back to my predictions for the end of the year?
14: I'm fine with it.
24: I said he had a fluke year last year.

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7: Let's get back to PhD.
8: What do you say, Bo? 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
7: On a Rally House Football Monday.
8: Keep it going, guys. Keep it going. Ready?
9: Third and goal. Waddle in motion. Five in the pattern. Knicks. Where's it? Hook goes back in it. Waddles on over.
10: Oh my God. You know who I really have so much respect for, guys? Is Courtland Sutton. I know that was a Jalen Waddle highlight, but man, is Courtland Sutton just an outstanding leader, clutch guy, just solid dude? Like, he is turning out to be one of the best Broncos of all time. I don't know what his numbers are going to settle in at some point, but like, there's no diva behavior. He's getting along great with everything. They've got to be able to try to figure out how to get the ball to Waddle as much as possible. And it's not like he was ignored yesterday. I mean, he had seven targets. So
11: what was the stat line?
10: He had three catches for 46 yards, a long of 27. I mean, Waddle had seven targets as well, but only two catches. So pretty balanced between the two of those guys. But he just strikes me. Maybe we can just say some good things about guys that were out there yesterday. And I'd like to just tip my cap to Courtland Sutton for everything that he does. Because I think he helps just center the whole team. I think he helps calm things down. I think Waddle's been outstanding as well. And now with this Colby Katz's cat, and I'm curious what you guys thought about him and what he did.
11: I was thinking about you. I was thinking about you during the game, because that was one of those moments where they put somebody in there that you would hate.
10: You're right about that.
11: I thought he did a fantastic job, and he did one really smart thing that I don't think the fans fully understood.
10: It's really true. I think I know what you're talking about.
11: He was phenomenal. He got up the field, and then on the one that as soon as the Rams player touched the ball, he went and got that sucker, right?
10: Yeah.
11: And everybody's like, "What are you doing? Like that looks reckless. That looks crazy." No, it's not. It's not reckless at all.
10: Yep.
11: There's literally nothing that can go wrong. As soon as you pick up that ball, that is your football, no matter what.
10: It's such a quirky NFL rule. And if people really have good memories, they'll remember the Raiders did it to the Broncos years ago, and the guy took it for a touchdown. What a quirky rule. Yep. On a punt, if the other team touches it but doesn't down it, you can recover it. And even if you fumble it, you still keep the ball.
11: Yep.
10: Explain that rule to me, Tyler. Why does that make sense?
11: Well, I don't know why the rule exists, I guess, but it does. And
10: I don't know either. We were all freaking out in the press box when he first, like, what? And then it was like, oh, no. That was actually...
11: It was brilliant. That was a dude that knew the moment. Like, the moment it happened, he aggressively went after that freaking ball. And if you saw the sideline, they went nuts for him. Because the whole sideline knew that dude, he was being smart.
10: Right.
11: He went for that. Now, did he get anything out of it? Nope.
12: Maybe a yard and a half.
11: But everybody was like, way to freaking go, dude. You saw the moment and you went for it.
10: Yeah, that was awesome.
12: One return turned the game around to me. And it wasn't just the great return. It's when he went to the sideline, you all of a sudden saw all the bodies, including coaches, all of a sudden going nuts because he was jacked. And, I mean, he's like screaming, hollering. Then the whole bench comes to him. I thought that was the play that flipped the energy around for the Broncos.
10: He did bobble a ball one time, but wasn't a big deal.
11: No, all good. The bobble wasn't one time; it was on the big return.
10: That's right.
12: He did two of them, yeah.
10: And he made good decisions doing. But Tyler's right. How I feel about guys like that—they make me nervous as hell, and I would never do it. Why? Because guys like that tend to take risks that you don't necessarily need, because this is their livelihood on the line. And you don't prove anything by just, you know, fair catching footballs in that position.
12: It's a minimal opportunity, and you can't waste it.
10: It scares me, because you got Bo in the offense.
12: How long was that return? 40 yards?
11: Probably not, but it was huge. I'd be surprised if it was 40.
10: It was 28.
12: 28. There you go.
10: He had 3 for 39. He averages 13. You're picking up a first down on punt returns. I like it. You know, he was not fumbling the ball. He was incredibly smart about what he was doing there. That you're right. Most people probably have no idea that that's a rule.
11: A lot of guys you could tip the cap to. Obviously, you start with Talanoa. That's like game ball.
12: Player of the game.
11: It's over. Pat Bryant. Dude, hell yeah. Like, Pat Bryant was MVP of training camp on the offense. And I was happy for him to be able to show up. He gets the touchdown, gets the 2-point conversion. You know, way to freaking go, man.
12: Almost flopped you into trouble, but yeah.
11: Yeah.
12: He had a good game.
11: The pass rush was great. You want to know why Matt Stafford only threw for 9 yards in the third quarter? Because old man was getting hit.
12: Yep. Well, it started with Allen. The first sack was Allen, too. Another good game by him, right?
11: Yeah. Unreal. That dude's an animal.
10: How did Aaron Donald look yesterday?
11: Contained.
10: Okay.
12: I will say this.
10: No big deal?
12: Your boy Powers got just burned on a big sack of Bo that one time, right up the middle. Just turned him around. It wasn't Donald, but it was somebody, and they just crushed Bo.
11: I probably, you know how it is when you're at the game. Sometimes you miss these things, but I think I missed that one.
12: Yeah, it was right up the middle, and he got him on his right shoulder. It's almost like he was a revolving door. He just went like this. Didn't even slow this guy down, just crushed Bo.
10: Well, stat-wise, for whatever it's worth, QB hits for the Rams, stat-wise, 3. Broncos had 14.
12: Well, the Broncos D-line, yeah, they were winning. And you want to talk about another turnaround? Because they weren't doing anything that first quarter either. They weren't getting to Stafford in that first quarter at all.
10: Aaron Donald had 1 tackle and 1 QB hit.
11: Yeah, contained. There's a clip floating around of Quinn Meinerz just absolutely manhandling him and pass protection, putting Aaron Donald on his back. There you go, Dan. Did you find out like that second? Good for you. Watch this.
10: What are we watching?
11: Watch Quinn Meinerz on Aaron Donald.
10: Oh, man. Oh, yeah. There you go.
11: Yeah. That's fun. Yeah, that's some grown man strength.
10: That's fun.
11: Boom.
12: Hey,
10: I lift weights, too.
11: I mean, this is, you got to understand, that's in pass protection.
12: And you know what, though? Quinn Meinerz is slowly turning to maybe one of the best offensive linemen Denver's ever had.
11: He could be. Yeah, he could be.
10: So are we sure the Rams are a better team than the Broncos?
12: Yeah.
10: Yeah? Okay. Just checking.
12: See if you can find that sack of Bo up the middle.
10: Well, speaking of Bo, let me play a little bit of Bo for you. Feeling about belief. Bo believes.
0: Well, you know, in the huddle, I feel a lot of belief. Know that we've been there before, and we have what it takes to go down and against a really good defense and score points. And felt like we did it. We got down there quickly, and then it felt like the drive took forever to end. But you know, it's one of those tough situations. You get to field goal range, and so you know you're there. You don't want to do anything dangerous with the football, but at the same time, you would like to score a touchdown. So you know, we methodically got it. You know. Down there to the inch line with a couple penalties, and we punched it in with just enough time left. And then I always just, I mean, there's nothing you can do on the sideline. It's always, you know, nervous, but we got the best defense to go out there and stop them. So if our defense isn't going to do it, then, you know, nobody else will. But it's just a good team win, a good, you know, team finish, and that's just kind of feels like our DNA.
10: Feels like our DNA. This is who we are.
12: Their DNA is his DNA. It's his DNA.
10: Hey, you know, listen. I think this is fun. I understand everybody wants bells and whistles earlier in a game. I'll take a guy who can do what he does and has done and keeps going. It's why against the Chiefs, I felt like, I don't know. This ain't over yet. And then it was. Well,
12: I love your enthusiasm and your positivity, and I think it's great.
10: Yeah.
12: But you said just a while ago, you're one penalty a flag from coming in today killing him.
10: Well, we are collectively probably, a bad call away from killing him.
12: Yeah.
10: Yeah.
12: So, and well, you're happy with that.
10: Yeah, it's life on the tightrope, baby.
11: I guess so, Scott, to answer. Yeah. I mean, the margin for error in this game is really small.
12: Hey, Leo Sayre up on a tightrope. That's what we got to do. That's what we got to play under.
10: Up on the tightrope.
12: But below Bo Nix's highlights sure. From now on.
10: That's fine by me. I mean, this is where we are. But then again, look at the NFL, top to bottom. The vast majority of games in the NFL, the vast majority are one-score games that could go either way and come down to a play.
12: So you
10: want to
12: just be
10: there.
12: Part of the crowd.
10: I don't think you have much of a choice. It's just where you are. And where you are from the – well, I'd like to take Miami out of it because Miami is just – like, just take
12: although they competed.
10: For a little bit. But there's no fight in them. There's no dog in them. There's no way they're coming back in the fourth quarter.
12: It seemed like Kansas City may have enjoyed Miami a little bit.
10: Yeah.
12: The warm weather, the beaches.
10: Yeah. I don't know if they took them all that seriously.
11: Miami's a tough place to go, man.
12: I know.
11: Yeah.
12: I mean, the Pistons did a great thing. We played them. Miami first started in the league. They're in the Western Conference. I was on the team, and we were a Western Conference team in Miami, Florida. But when I was with Detroit, so we played Miami on Tuesday. We went in on Sunday.
11: Dude, in the NFL, you don't do 48-hour trips very often. It's very, very unusual. And twice in my career, I did a 48-hour trip to Miami, and I was like, what are we doing? Why are we going to Miami an extra day? Yeah. This is not a good idea, boys.
12: I played that game Tuesday night with a sunburn.
10: How'd you do?
12: I was fine. I got in late. Some dude hit me. I had little diamonds where he hit me because my skin was so pink and red. I took my jersey off and I had little white diamonds all over where I got elbowed.
10: Here's Bo talking about where he gets it from.
0: Well, I think we've just been there and done that. And we got down in a 16-point deficit in a hole there. But, we knew it was just a two-possession game. With a couple of two-point conversions that we were able to convert on. So that was obviously huge. But I just think overall it's, may not look pretty, may not play a great second half in the future. But, that's why you play good, a complete four-quarter game. And, as a team, you put it all together. And that's just what we did. We kept battling and, did what it took to get the win.
12: You said it earlier, and he just said there, the key is probably the two possessions. You came. You were three possessions down with the Giants last year.
10: I think it's a mental thing too, man. Like
11: that to me, that is almost tougher than a three possession game. Like to me, it's like a four possession game. Like, you got to get the touchdown and the 2-point conversion twice. That is tougher to me than getting a touchdown and a field goal.
10: Well, the field goal, you have to drive the field. With the 2-point conversion, it's 2 yards.
11: Stats probably say I'm wrong on that. I'm just saying, in my mind, that seems like a lot of things you gotta connect on.
12: Well, when I'm sitting there saying, okay, 16, I'm sitting there and count 16. Still got a chance. Then the drive happens, 8, and I go, well, you got to go for 2, don't you? Don't you have to go
10: absolutely.
12: For 2?
10: Absolutely.
12: And then they did. I went, oh. And once they got it the first time, I'm like, okay.
10: Well, now it's one possession.
12: Now it's one possession. Now that 2-point conversion doesn't feel like it's, out of the realm.
10: I still thought the doink was going to kill him. I did. I thought, like, oh, my God, how are you going to beat the Rams and give away points?
12: Yeah.
10: And Lutz, although it was interesting on the TV broadcast, they mentioned that Lutz was having problems pregame making field goals. And I don't know if you could tell on TV or not, but it was a weird rain that was happening during the game. Mm-hmm. Like, it wasn't heavy at all. But it was like this constant mist that was coming down for a variety of times during the game.
12: Yeah. Only one team had to play.
11: Yeah.
12: Denver got it, it rained, and then the Rams got it obviously stopped
11: right.
12: completely, and then Denver got it rained.
11: But we did
12: kinda
11: overcome
12: it. Kind of like that AFC Championship game. It snowed when Denver had it, and then when New England had it, it stopped.
11: Yes.
12: Right,
10: here's the last one here from Bo about the pass interference.
0: Well, the field goals were huge. They were able to have a couple drives, and then, you know, they stalled and they were able to get three. And obviously it goes without saying, the, you know, them getting field goals instead of touchdowns is just really good. It keeps you, you know, closer within the in reach. And then, you know, Huff just performed really well. He made a really good play on that blitz zero hot that he picked and scored. It was an underrated run after catch to go get in the end zone. And then, you know, obviously to seal the game, it was just a big-time player making big-time plays in moments that we needed him. And, you know, we believe in our group. We believe in our guys, and we knew somebody was going to do it. And tonight was Huff.
10: All right, so Bo is, I don't know what you guys think about Bo speaking and all that stuff. He kind of feels like a bit of a doorknob to me on stuff. I'm not exactly inspired by all that, but he's got the shtick down, you know, whatever he's got to say, all these cliches, he's got them all lined up. But I do think the guys believe in him. I do. I think the guys believe in him. I think they believe in themselves. I think they like Sean as a coach. I really just think this team is a really good bonded team together. That it feels to me like, how can they not straighten some of these things out? There's too much talent out there to not have this click in a little bit quicker. And then you look at who they played. Hey, man, come on. Chiefs are 3-0. Jacksonville just destroyed New England. And the Rams, despite being 1-2, we all know they're a really good team. They're going to bounce back.
11: Well, here's the cool part, man. In the first six games, we all said we'd be thrilled with going 3-3, and that correct. Was and that was feeling ambitious. That was like, yeah, I'm not sure if you can, but if you can go 3-3, that'd feel great. You can go 4-2. You can.
12: You got a great opportunity.
11: Yep.
10: What are the most winnable wins in the next three games?
11: They're all winnable. Like there's not a game that I would look at and say you have to
12: listen. 49ers got the injury bug hitting them again, so that game becomes a little bit more interesting. You got to prove you can go on the road and win a game. Your one loss is laying a complete egg on the road. Mm-hmm. So you got to show that you can win on the road. But the Chargers, that looks like you should be able to go on the road and win that game.
10: God, they are so bad. You know what?
12: Seattle showed themselves vulnerable this weekend, too.
10: Mike McDonald had a bad week, didn't he?
12: And you're at home. So here you go. You're at home.
10: Seahawks had a bad week. And that's a short week, too. That's on a Thursday.
12: But, listen, I saw it with Andy today. We're talking. And he's complaining about, no. I said, yeah, no, San Francisco, that was never going to be tough. And I said, yeah, but guess what? Even if you lose that game next week, you're 2-2. I think we all, before this season started,
11: sure,
12: would sit there and go 2-2?
11: Yeah.
12: Oh, okay.
11: And then you look at the two games that come after it. Even if you do drop it, well, you should win that L.A. game. And then Seattle.
12: Right now, you should.
11: And Seattle at home.
12: It is winnable.
11: Denver Broncos are a different animal at home. Yeah. They are an entirely different animal.
12: Yep. I would agree with that. And And it starts with the fans. Fans this year.
10: That's outstanding.
12: I've been covering Bronco games since 1994. And I've not seen. And listen, Bronco fans have always been great. I got to go to games at the old Mile High. I don't know if you guys ever did. I got to go to games at the old Mile High.
10: Yeah.
12: And that was a crazy place, especially the South End.
10: That place felt like it was going to fall down.
12: The whole stadium is the South End now. The whole stadium is the South End. The 500 section is all the way around in the horseshoe is the South End. It's the home crowd now is crazier than I've ever seen it and louder. I mean, it last night blew me away. And you know what? The boos are louder too. And I'm okay. And I hate booing. But you know what?
10: Oh, you could hear
12: it. Two home games in a row, it seemed to spark something, though, didn't it?
10: The bar has been raised. The Kansas City game made us nervous. I think if you don't feel like this team can achieve some pretty spectacular things this year, there'll be plenty of time for you to get on board.
12: This could be an interesting.
10: And getting lucky, by the way, is part of it. You got to get lucky.
12: Yeah.
10: Luck's part of all sports.
12: This is going to be an interesting week. Because utmost respect for Shanahan in San Francisco. Used to watch Christian McCaffrey when he was in high school. I mean, it's, you know, there's a history with a lot of people. John Lynch, I used to do the John Lynch show when he was here in Denver. A lot of history. I'm a big fan of San Francisco and what they got going on there. But I think you can win it. I think you can win that game.
10: Let's go.
12: And if you win that game, ooh.
10: Hey, man, you got the Broncos.
12: If you win that game, you're right. If you aren't 4-2 after the first six, which the three of us here would have, like, been sharing
11: jumping
12: tubes,
11: for joy.
12: Sharing two socks with
10: you,
12: each other.
10: If you beat San Fran, you may go 5-1.
11: Huh? I go first.
10: Oh, dear.
12: Second. Okay.
10: Okay. Dan can go third. We'll come back with no dumb questions. 303-504-0925. What's on your brain? How you feeling? Are you fired up? I don't know how you can't be. It's PhD on 92.5.

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18: 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No dumb question, what is Marvin Mims' realistic trade value? J.J. McCarthy just merited a fifth-round draft pick, and he goes to the Giants. What is Marvin Mims' realistic trade value?
1: Do I have to play the game? I don't want to trade Marvin. Do I have to play the game?
18: You have to play the game. You got to trade Marvin Mims. Colby Katsas is the cat's meow.
1: Oh, I think best case scenario, you might be able to get a fifth rounder or something like that.
18: All right. Would you do that?
1: No.
18: Fourth rounder.
1: I guess I'd think about it. I mean, if you are, it depends. See, I'm operating under the assumption that I would like Marvin Mims not only be this year, be on this team this year, I'd like him to be around in the future.
18: Hey, for the record, I think Sean Payton agrees with you. And he said he made a point while talking positively about Colby Katsas after the game, made a point to say Marvin Mims will be back.
1: But if the team doesn't think they're going to bring him back, then yeah, of course you think about trading him. I just don't like the premise.
18: Guys, how can you go 2 hours and not say something about Riley Moss? This guy is going to cost us. No dumb question, but is he worth it? Ouch. Firing on Riley Moss.
1: Is he worth what?
18: I don't know. It just says worth it. Or worth playing? Worth being on the team? Worth paying? A little vague there.
1: I like Riley Moss. Yeah, I like him.
18: I mean, Riley Moss got burned, but so did Pat Surtain. You know, I mean, it happens.
1: Right. Like, yeah, Riley Moss gets beat. I will tell you this. This game, it was not because they were throwing at him the whole game. Like, most of the time, I'm like, yeah, because the ball gets thrown at him the entire football game. Nobody wants to throw a Pat Surtain. Oh, Matthew Stafford was unafraid of Pat Surtain. He was totally unafraid of him. So I can't give him that excuse in this game.
18: No dumb question. Should Quinn Meinerz have been singled out for a drug test because he smashed old Aaron Donald?
1: It's my least favorite ha-ha funny thing that football players do all the time. Is after they have a good game, when they get a drug test and they post it and they're like, oh, NFL's coming after me. Got a PED test today. Like, ha, ha, ha, ha. NFL thinks that Quinn Meinerz was too good. Or it was just the random drug test.
18: No dumb question.
1: Oh, I got one.
18: Well, let me play something for you real quick, both you guys, but for maybe heading your direction. Nikola Jokic at Media Day today said this.
19: I'm going to sign next year. If they want me.
18: No dumb question. Do you believe Nikola Jokic?
20: Yeah. $80 million more.
1: Yeah.
20: Are you kidding me?
18: So it comes down to basic math. It's no drama. This just makes sense. Don't worry about it.
20: Yeah. Hey, but waiting one more year, that's another 15 years of horse racing.
18: And that's how they're looking at it.
20: Probably how he's looking at it.
18: Yeah. And Nikola Jokic, at the end of the day, will play till he's like 38, 39 years old. The whole concept that he is just going to tap out. I do not think people understand how much he wants to build stables around Europe for horses. And in order to do that, because the horses make no money. All you do is lose money on everything he does with that stuff. To follow his passion in the way he wants, he does need hundreds of millions of dollars. And he's aiming to get as many of those millions as he can. And I think he likes competing, and Denver's good enough. I don't think he's like passionately in love with Denver, but I don't think he hates Denver either.
20: I think he really, really likes Denver.
18: Okay,
20: I mean, his two kids are born here.
18: Sure,
20: you know
18: he's good enough with Denver.
20: Yeah,
18: no, like he ain't fine. Looking to. He's not like moving Giannis. To Dallas. He's not looking to do any of this stuff. Denver's good enough. When I say that, it's not even an insult to Denver. He's clearly going to move back to Serbia when it's all said and done, and that's fine. But he would do that. Playing for any team in the NBA. There's no team that he would just say, I'm going to stay there forever, like after he's done. What's your no dumb question?
20: I would think he'd want to move back here. Why would he want to leave?
1: He might stay.
20: If he plays a 38.
1: Kids get rooted, man.
20: Now all of a sudden, the kids like in third grade, they're going to be Peyton Manning.
18: I guarantee you his kids are going to be fluent in English and Serbian.
1: That's,
18: no problem.
1: That's not the point. Of course they will be. That's not the point. The point is kids, they get a say. Usually.
20: That's why I never took coaching jobs. Different places because the kids get rooted.
18: I would be thrilled to be wrong and that Nicole would stay here forever just like Peyton Manning. I think that he would be wonderful.
20: He could downsize a little place over by you.
18: Yeah, he could buy the entire complex.
20: You did a show one time, Tyler, on changing your shower routine. Wasn't that the whole one?
1: Yeah, yeah.
20: And how you tried to change it and it threw you all off?
1: Yeah, I tried to dry myself off in a different routine than I usually do.
20: I've had to change the routine.
1: With what?
20: My back is horrible.
1: Okay.
20: So just like we have a routine taking showers, when you have to use the restroom, I'm gonna clean it up as much as I can. Sit down, brush.
1: I knew this was gonna involve poop. I just knew it.
20: Do you not have a routine? How you do your paperwork?
1: Oh. I'm usually a just single fold guy, if that's what you're asking.
20: Inside, left side, right side.
1: Single fold, lean a little to the left, use your right hand.
20: Yeah. I can't lean to the left because my back is so bad.
1: Oh.
20: Had to go inside this week.
1: Oh, no.
20: Oh.
1: You're going to wipe that and hop onto it. No, bad idea.
20: This is due to injury.
1: Bad idea.
20: Oh, well, that's not, yeah. I mean, you figure it out. You figure it out, but it's really weird.
1: Hmm.
20: And then,
1: yeah, that's just coming up.
20: You have to get stuff out of the way.
1: Mm-hmm.
20: So it's laying there.
1: Yeah.
20: Now it's a cat toy. I mean, it's
18: Jesus.
20: Yeah, I've had to change my routine. It's been really uncomfortable.
1: Yeah.
20: Because my back is so bad right now.
1: Well, I'm sorry about that.
18: Is there a question or is
20: yeah? Have you ever tried a different routine?
1: I've had shoulder surgeries. Yeah.
20: Oh.
1: When you got to go lefty. Yeah.
20: Well, that was my initial thing, was to try lefty, and I was like, oh, this ain't gonna
1: work. No, it's not fun.
20: Lefty don't work.
1: That's what I always say. Like, why is it so hard for a right tackle to play left tackle? I don't know. You ever tried to wipe left-handed?
20: Yeah, isn't that weird?
1: Yeah.
20: You know, I was thinking about that
1: yesterday. D-back is refusing to participate.
18: Well, what's it take for you to get a Tyler bidet? Wouldn't that solve the issue?
20: Way too small to do that. Although there is some plumbing.
18: All right, but would that not solve the issue?
20: No.
18: It wouldn't?
20: Well.
18: No?
20: I mean, there's still some paperwork.
18: You're patent rather than you know.
20: Yeah, but there's still paperwork involved and they're still leaning one way or the other.
18: All right. I mean, I don't know what the other alternative is to, you know. It's got to be some amount of leaning.
20: It just goes to show you when you tell people who've got a habit of this or a habit of this, we're not even talking about drugs or alcohol, and we say, well, just change it. But sometimes change is absolutely really difficult.
1: Sure is.
18: Sure. I'll agree with you on that.
20: Just throwing that out there. Anyway, it hit me last night. I was sitting there.
18: Well, best of luck.
20: Cats are circling the toilet.
18: So the cats come on in?
20: Oh, they keep guard. I can't.
18: The door's open for the cats to you know, monitor things.
20: Well, they do. I shut the door, and if I don't latch it, they headbutt it open.
18: Yeah, I'm kind of in the no pet zone when that's going down.
20: Really?
18: Yeah, a little bit. Yeah. Kinda.
20: But you know,
1: that's how I know you don't have dogs. Dogs will just barge through that thing.
20: I read that when cats are using the restroom, that's the most vulnerable time in their lives, they feel. And so when they have humans, that's why they come to the bathroom and they sit outside the door.
18: They're
20: worried about you.
18: Oh. Well, maybe that makes sense why my cats don't give a crap and are never around.
20: But how about when your wife does?
18: They follow her everywhere. Yeah, I'm pretty sure my cats hate me.
20: By the way, you were going to tell the story how you lost your cat.
18: We don't have time. It's a quick story, but save it for later.
20: I'm glad he's okay.
18: Yes. There's a story. I'll save it for later, but we'll get back to the Broncos.
20: Yeah.
18: And when you want to hear a thrilling cat story about my, you know, home life, we'll get there eventually. Who knows? What a tease. It's PhD on 92.5.
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8: Second and goal. Fake to Karen Williams. Gets in for the touchdown. Third and goal, Waddle in motion. 5 in the pattern. Nix. Throws it.
9: Look, obviously a gutsy win, really a tale of two halves. You know, a ton of respect for those guys. We beat, you know, a good team tonight. Like I said, I think the halves couldn't have been more different. So.
8: Nix. Beat down Waddle. Yes. 2. Quinn Meyers. Waddle's on over.
11: Yeah, we got down in a 16-point deficit in a hole there, but we knew it was just a two-possession game. With a couple of two-point conversions that we were able to convert on. So that was obviously huge.
8: Ready, on cut. Job is the back. The fake to Sutton. The throw to Bryant. New game at 16.
12: Do you sleep well after a game like tonight, or do you stay up all night?
9: My grandson's in town for the first time, so I'll sleep pretty good. Yeah, I mean, your mind races, you know, it's never, there's relief, but there's never, you know, that perfect game. There's just a lot that I think we can be better at.
8: Five receivers, Stafford, and a quick interception, Hufanga. Stafford's got an angle, Hufanga back inside, stays on his feet, and he will score!
13: Interception return for the touchdown was 66 yards. Did you think you'd make it the whole way?
30: Hey, to be honest, Matt Stafford is a lot faster than you think. I might be slow, but he's fast. I'll give him his credit because I had to cut back on that play, and so it was a hell of a play, though. Just super excited to be honest.
8: Hut 1, hut 2, hut 4. Nix, reaching over the top, breaks the play. Touchdown Broncos.
11: It's just a good team win, a good, you know, team finish, and that just kind of feels like our DNA.
8: Final play of the game. Stafford fires end zone. Hufanga holds on. Intercepted. The Broncos win.

0: Vegas on Fire, Dan Tanner. Excellent job, brother. I get you fired up. Turn that up a little bit louder in the car. No doubt about it. The Broncos beat the Rams 30-26. Down 16-0 at halftime, doing absolutely nothing. Going three and out with the first possession of the third quarter and looking like dog butt. But here they go. They come down, they get a touchdown and a two-point conversion. They stop the Rams again, who couldn't do anything in the third quarter. Another touchdown and a two-point conversion. And you're rolling right along, and you're thinking, hey, that everything's cool, everything's groovy. And then you go, then you give up some cookies. And then you come back and you take the lead again on an amazing interception by Hufanga, who just had a career day. That, if that's not the best day of his career, I don't know what would be. Only for Stafford to come down in four plays, take the lead again on a play that was open the whole game, and they finally hit on it, and okay. For you to come down again, and did you get a little lucky? We all think you did on the pass interference, and hey, hands to the face on Evan Engram. All right. But you do what you need to do, and you take the lead, and then you stop them as they're coming down, and maybe if they have five more seconds, maybe the result is a little bit different in a chaotic last play of the game for an interception in front of a rabid crowd to go 2-1 and have one of your more remarkable wins. Guys, the big question is, how did they do it? How did the Denver Broncos do that last night?
1: I don't have an answer for that, man. I don't know how to explain. You go from 10 points in three quarters of the last three quarters of halves, and, you know, like, how do you go from three games, excuse me, of 10 points in the first half to 30 points in the second half? It's unexplainable. It's literally unexplainable. It was fun to watch, though. It was a freaking blast. I don't have the answers of how they did it. I really don't.
2: Your defense gave up yards, but for the most part, especially in the period of the game where your offense was zilch, kept you in the game, two-score game, kept you right there. And really, two scores, you could have gotten the lead had they not given up that field goal right before half. They played well enough. And even to the start of the third quarter, well, even the whole third quarter really played well enough, and then your offense clicked. And eventually something started catching hold. The gears clicked into place, and you started getting things going. But your defense kept you in the game, and then the offense had to do what they needed to do to win the game. That being said, you still had a defensive touchdown, which we didn't get a lot of those last year.
1: No. I mean, that's how it really happened. Offense was fun, and they did enough to figure it out, but you got two turnovers on defense. You got a pick six, a defense that was outrageously good in the third quarter and really good in the first half. They were really good in the first half, and they were outrageously good in the third quarter.
2: And then they held on the fourth, really.
1: And then they held on in the fourth.
0: Is this sustainable?
2: Well, it's been for 19 games.
0: I know.
2: It's been for 20 games.
1: There's one thing that would make me feel more optimistic about it being sustainable. Turnovers on defense. When you create turnovers on defense, then it makes life a whole lot easier. So if you could continue that, it makes it potentially sustainable.
2: It's sustainable. There may be slippage this year as far as, because last year they were outstanding for the most part, right? Mm-hmm. Can they stay at that level? They even mentioned yesterday, I think, although Benito kind of came alive a little bit later, that dynamic duo of Cooper and Benito, we haven't seen that yet either.
0: Nope.
2: You know, who's to know with the timing if that will ever happen again?
0: We'll see. Yeah, it's looking more and more like Cooper, I don't know. He'll be out for the full nine. Yeah, I don't know. I have no idea.
2: But the turnover thing that Tyler just mentioned, you can be a little more yardage and even a few more big plays than you did last year. But if all of a sudden you're starting to get a couple turnovers every single game, a game where you get three or four, which we all think is going to happen, right? I think that could be your new feather in your cap to take this defense to a different level.
0: If the defense just keeps you in games, do you guys have enough faith that somehow, some way, Bo Nix will just figure it out?
1: I do believe that this is in his DNA. I do. I believe that he's a comeback kid. I believe that his heart gets calm when everybody else starts racing. And yet, I will fully admit that I nothing's really changed after that Rams game. We didn't learn anything new about Bo Nix. I didn't believe at halftime. I didn't believe at halftime the Broncos were coming back.
2: Bo Nix is either, what do we call that a few weeks ago, that clutch gene, or he's lucky. I think yesterday's game was a little bit of both.
0: Yeah, I think so too.
2: Right. I think he got lucky in a couple calls.
0: Bo Nix, when he's throwing darts, as he was a bunch, but sure. I mean, luck. I mean, you're throwing deep bombs into double coverage, and the ball hits the ground.
2: Yeah.
0: I mean, you threw a ball that was intercepted, and it's ruled pass interference. I mean, you got a little lucky.
2: Yeah.
0: You know?
2: His two picks, or his pick and his penalty pick. Penalty pick, that's a good name. Pick and penalty pick, both were like panic. I mean, how many times? I just watched Tampa Bay, and they showed, what's his name, when he dislocated his thumb, by the way. Is throwing it, same thing. Here's pressure. Just get on that back foot and overestimate how strong I can actually throw it when physics and math and gravity and nature's law is telling me this ball ain't going where you think it wants to go, because you're putting all your momentum backwards and trying to throw it forward.
1: Yeah.
2: Both Bo's picks were that same thing, the penalty pick and then the one that actually happened. And he gets himself in trouble that I don't know why. He's like, he made a play, and I'm sitting here, stuff I'm jotting down before they came back and won the game. Everything he runs out, remember we talked about this last year too. All of a sudden the pressure comes a little bit. What's he do? Peels out right side. Got him in trouble a couple of times, including the almost pick, even if it was designed or not, but it was rolling out right.
1: You know what's so funny about that, Scott? My daughter at the game, she, you know what she said to me? She goes, maybe you should try running the other way before he throws it.
0: There you go.
2: Right? But, yeah. But every time he gets himself trouble, but that was one of our knocks we had on him last year, is all of a sudden if he starts to feel pressure, he scrambles out to the right side. Well, he did that a couple times yesterday, and the McGlinchey had the guy pushed out right, but now you're running right to where you make McGlinchey look bad, and McGlinchey was doing a good job.
1: Yeah.
2: But then all of a sudden, because I'm sitting there saying, I'm writing down stuff, and I'm like, why does he never just feel some pressure? Step up in the front of the pocket. Because for the most part, your front's been pretty clean. It's the edges these guys are coming. Why does he never step up? He freaking stepped up in the pocket and threw a dart to somebody first down of it. Why does he not see that? He just is not a step up in the pocket and throw guy.
0: Do you believe he can get better?
2: How old is he?
0: 26.
2: Going on?
0: 27.
2: Next year will be?
0: 27. And the year after will be 28.
2: Yeah. Oh, no.
0: Don't ask me about a couple years
2: after
0: that.
2: Do I think he can get better? No.
0: What? This is a ceiling?
2: I think ceiling. He's won 17 of his last 21 games.
0: All right, so this is just it then, huh? It's going to be up and down, but at the end of the day, he's a clutch player.
2: He's an up and down guy. The moments late don't get too big for him, but moments early seem to.
1: Yeah, they do, and I can't explain that, but I'm more on the optimistic side. I was defensive of Bo after the first game, and I'm very realistic about where I'm at. Like, is it good enough? Hell no, it's not good enough. It, like, you do not want to be in these situations, but I am optimistic because I would far rather work with what we've got right now than the other way around. And I do think at some point, if this guy could do this like this in the fourth quarter, I know he can do it in the first quarter and in the second quarter. And I'm going to cross my fingers and hope that, yeah, the ceiling can get even higher.
0: Chai was asked about it and he said, yeah, that's the $6 billion question. He was wrong.
2: I got two words for you.
0: It's the $60 million question. Yeah,
2: that's true. Beta blockers.
0: What's that?
2: He needs to take a beta block right before the game, and everything just kind of slows down for him.
0: Well, we've had some of those. We've had some other interesting suggestions of what he should do, of what he should do to calm down, by the way, on the text line.
2: Really?
0: About, you know, just other suggestions to calm down. Hey,
2: by the way, no dumb question, Dan. Do they have them things you can buy?

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1: 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Tons going on in football, that's for sure. And great to have Dan Buds, Quince Tanner, back safe and sound from Las Vegas. 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
2: All right, guys. Interesting exchange here in the Bo Nix's post-game press conference last night. Here is the exchange. The question, it's not really an exchange, but the question from Mark Kisla on Bo Nix's performance.
3: When you don't play your best, or even close to your best, and I'm talking about you individually, for a quarter or two, or not tonight, but maybe three, what allows you to believe that you're going to find your game and find a way to win?
4: Well, I'm never going to play, you know, perfect in a game, and may have a couple plays that I want back. And maybe to you it doesn't look like the best, but maybe to me it's the best play in that situation, you know, based off what the defense gave us. So, you know, the play and the outcome, and I think what Chelsea doesn't always tell the story. But, you know, I you know, wasn't displeased today with how I played. We had a few third downs that didn't go our way early, and a couple that got us off the field quick. Felt like in the first half we just didn't have the football for a long time. But second half we had a great 8-point drive. I guess the second drive of the third quarter, and then another one. So we were back in the game really quick. Just shows us what we're capable of, and you know, we can score quickly, and we scored 30 points in the second half. So there's always room to improve, but I didn't think it was disgusting, that's for sure.
2: Okay, guys, so essentially what Bo is saying there is it...
1: Eat crap, Mark Kisla, that's what he's saying.
2: Yeah, he's saying, look, I'm playing better than it looks like I am to you guys. Do you believe Bo there?
1: I believe Bo believes that, you know. I think that was a polite way for him to tell Mark Kisla to eat it.
5: Pound sand.
1: Yeah, man, like you don't know what you're looking at. But that's kind of the way Bo does address questions he doesn't like in the media. I think it shows you that you don't get to the level that Bo Nix or any of these pros are at without a significant level of confidence. I'll never forget about Bones Highland asking Aaron Gordon, can you ever be too confident? Because remember, there's a minute when Bones Highland was like, oh, it's kind of ridiculous. And Aaron Gordon kind of thought about it for a second and goes, no, you can never be too confident. And I think that's, at the end of the day, I think that's a good trait rather than a bad trait.
6: Well, you can't be too confident, you can be too arrogant.
7: Absolutely.
1: Fine line, isn't it?
6: Like, if you watch, you've talked about Stafford, he's pretty confident he can just make a throw. And I mean, sometimes they're bad decisions.
1: You don't lead the NFL all time in pick sixes unless you have a certain level of confidence, not only with the ball that you put in a bad position, but the confidence to try it again.
7: Right. Well, confidence is earned. Arrogance is not. And I think Bo has earned the right to be extremely confident based off what he's done in the fourth quarters. So,
6: well, and I think that answer was confident. The problem is he can't be blind to his mistakes either. He's got to go back, watch him, look at him, see why. You know, you ask, can he improve? No, unless he's able to get in there and really be honest in the film room and say, why is my feet dancing like this? Why am I always
1: sure
6: one look, lock, leave, and move out right?
1: I got to have Bo's back here just a little bit, though. No matter what happened in the first half, you did score, well, 23. The team scored 30. But you as a team did lead your team to a win. You just beat Matthew Stafford. You beat Trevor Lawrence last week. You beat Josh Allen in a playoff game. You know, he's been on a little bit of a run here, guys. So, I mean, if he's got a little issue with a reporter saying, you know, how do you have the nerve to be so confident? He's got some skins on the wall. Yes or no?
6: Well, then that's the answer.
1: Yeah, he's just trying not to sound like a complete arrogant jerk.
6: No, but I thought he sounded like an arrogant jerk right there.
1: Well, that's
7: him. I didn't think he sounded like an arrogant jerk.
6: I
7: think he sounded like a dude that was put in a position to question himself and don't ask me to question myself.
6: He was once this close to being D-Mac's least favorite person. You don't play. So you don't see what's really going on.
1: Hey, man, it's a fine line. Yeah. It's a fine line.
6: Listen, he's got some footwork issue. If he's able to ever clean that up with his confidence, then we won't have the strikeout first half having.
1: But you guys don't think he's like too arrogant to not take coaching, look at film, work on things. He's going to do all of that.
7: I don't think he's too arrogant at all.
1: Yeah, I, no. me
7: Bo,
1: either.
7: Bo doesn't strike, like, I think he's confident, but, yeah. And I'm sure arrogance could, probably semantics at that point, but it, he has not crossed the line for me.
6: No, I don't think he's arrogant at all. I think he's confident in what he can get done. I just don't know if a guy with that confidence can look the way he looked the entire first half.
1: Hey, for the record, in the locker room and afterwards, there was nobody that was saying, this is good enough. You know, what are you talking? You know, every single person connected to the Broncos, every single one of them was saying, we've got to be better earlier. This is not like a debatable thing.
6: This is going on a two-season thing, though.
1: Yeah, but they all get it. Trust me, they all get it. I mean, it's why I asked Sean last night, are you sleeping well tonight? Or are you up? Like, you know, are you bothered more by what's going wrong? Or are you satisfied by what went right? And I'm glad his grandchild was over for the first time. I think that's wonderful. And my bet is that Sean was so-so with the sleep last night. Yeah.
6: Kid's asleep by the time he got home.
1: All right, next story.
2: All right, guys, let's hear from Pat Bryant in the locker room after the game. Obviously had the touchdown catch from Bo Nix and the two-point conversion. Pat had two catches for 44 yards and a touchdown. Here's Pat Bryant in the locker room breaking down the team's energy going into the second half and the two-minute drill to win the game.
5: I mean, I honestly feel like we honestly been in these situations before, so came in at halftime, nobody really flinched, you know what I'm saying? We know the mistakes we made, we know what we needed to correct, we went out there and performed how we needed to perform.
8: Two-minute drill, what's kind of Bo talking about in the huddle, what's going on in the huddle there?
5: Like I said, we've been here before, you know what I'm saying? He told all us, like, just be ready, you know what I'm saying? We don't know who's going to get the ball, what's the read going to be, so all us just be ready when our number's called.
2: What have you guys made of Pat Bryant so far this season? I think we all liked him during training camp. What have you made so far through the first three games, and where do you think he can take this thing?
1: He's way better as an NFL player than I thought he was going to be. I freaking love Pat Bryant.
7: Yeah, sometimes you see training camp darlings, guys that are just phenomenal, like the drawing a blank on his name right now, but the guy we brought over from the Vikings last year, wide receiver that was a special team star.
2: Trent Sherfield,
7: thank you. He was phenomenal in training camp and then dead quiet in the regular season. And I'm just fired up for Pat Bryant that he's able to translate the success that he had in training camp now into regular season success as well.
6: Yeah, we all liked him. We questioned him his training camp because he had a good rookie training camp too. That, oh, he's just not fast enough. He's not this. Oh,
1: he's not that fast.
6: He's going to be Cortland Sutton's backup. But the one thing we've always said from the day one he's been here is that when the ball gets his hands, he catches it.
1: You know who's not all that fast either? Devontae Adams ain't all that fast. But he makes the most of it, doesn't he?
6: Yeah, and he's strong.
1: Yeah, I mean, the possibilities for this cat long-term are pretty spectacular. Pat Bryant could have a really great NFL career.
6: Well, yeah. No, I think he's been outstanding. He seems like a good dude doing it.
1: He is, yeah, so. Yeah, all of that. And I think Troy Franklin will have some nice moments as well. And listen, man, their receiving core is fantastic.
6: Let me ask you, since we're talking about this right now, and you brought this up jokingly a while ago, I mean, one game does not an NFL player make, right? But are they showing they can get by without Marvin Mims?
1: Yes, they are.
6: And yeah.
1: We knew that, listen, and Mims had a great training camp as well, but yes, to answer your question, yes, they are. But we kind of knew that was going to be the case, and we thought that Mims may be the most tradable guy at the deadline, and not because he's a bad guy or we don't like him or anything. It's just, it's a numbers game. But listen, if they worked out a deal, Tyler, with Marvin Mims, and he could be here long term, cool. I got no problems with that either.
7: I want Marvin Mims around. I mean, yeah, they could win football games without him, and his role is replaceable. But I think you're a better football player when he's out there, better football team.
6: They gotta get him healthy.
1: I think Sean thinks the same thing, by the way. I think he really likes Marvin Mims. I don't think he's looking to get rid of him either.
6: Did this game at all, did you sense a missing of Coleman?
1: Yeah, actually that's a good question. Something's wrong with Dobbins. He ain't himself. There's no explosion, there's no elusiveness. There's, when you look at the other top backs in the league that have his same role, he doesn't have it like they have it. So something's going on. It's just, you know, I think he's probably going to try to kill himself to play 17 games with the pinky promise thing, and he's trying. The guy's getting paid some good dough this year. He's trying. I don't think there's anything wrong with that, but I mean, anybody can see that he ain't the same.
6: Yeah. And Coleman's on the short-term IR, right?
1: 4 weeks, man. 4 weeks without Coleman. I tell you what back really has my interest is Tyler Bidet. Tyler Bidet, did you see the block Tyler Bidet put on Aaron Donald? Like, all right. All right, Tyler Bidet, way to get after it. Third down back, picking up first downs. Like a really reliable guy on special teams. Like, Tyler Bidet's like, kind of a baller.
7: He's a well-rounded football player. I mean, I'm not overly interested in seeing him get more carries or more touches. But he is a well-rounded football player. The reason why Sean Payton loves him is because Sean loves versatile football players that do everything relatively well.
1: By the way, I love R.J. Harvey, guys. I don't know where you guys are, but holy cow, man. Yeah,
6: I'd like him and Coleman both healthy.
1: I wish they were both healthy.
6: Figuring both how to get in there. It is Bidet this year, this team's version of Steve Sewell.
1: Oh, wow, going back a little bit. He's an all-purpose guy. He can do a million things. That's what you're comparing
6: him
1: to.
6: Always solid. Not necessarily great in anything, but always solid. I mean, and seemed to make a play when you needed
1: it. You kind of get why all the coaches love him.
6: Right.
1: Or you get why he's here and Jaleel McLaughlin is not.
6: And Sewell was the same guy, too.
1: Yeah. All right, Dan, let's go next story.
2: All right, you guys brought him up earlier, but this stat is wild. So Drake May, guys, has 9 fumbles and 10 interceptions
1: since
2: the start of last year's playoffs.
1: Damn.
2: He's the first player with 9 or more fumbles and 10 or more picks in a 7-game span since Jameis Winston did it back in 2019. Scott, that was his 30-touchdown, 30-interception season.
6: Whoa.
2: Do you guys think's going on with Drake May?
6: He was beneficiary of an easy schedule last year.
1: Right. I think that's exactly what it is.
7: Football's humbling, man. And when it comes at you, it comes at you quick. Happened to C.J. Stroud. It's happened to Drake May. It's happened to a million other guys. Robert Griffin. I can go down the list. I don't think Drake May is destined to fail. But, man, this game can humble you really, really quickly.
1: I bet they're having some interesting conversations in New England right now. Not inside the organization. I'm sure they're committed to Drake May. But he's going to
6: $65 million.
1: He's, that's the conversation.
7: He got that with ease just based off what he did last year. It doesn't matter what he does this year.
1: Oof.
6: Are people not looking at Tua and going?
7: Yeah, but Drake May is the opposite of Tua. Drake May's the build the Madden character. He's the prototype. That like if you could build it, Tua is like we're gonna pay. That the 5 foot guy, that's a little bit chubby, doesn't have any speed.
6: They had a monster year before the concussion.
1: Let's face it, the Patriots had this soft ass schedule and got so lucky in the playoffs until they got to the Super Bowl. And Drake May has been abysmal for the last 7 games. That doesn't surprise me at all. And I don't know how Bo's healthy, the Broncos are in the Super Bowl. How they do against Seattle, I don't know. But we are looking the Denver Broncos as a Super Bowl team. I'm more convinced about that than ever. Next story, Dan.
2: Lastly, guys, the New York Giants have acquired J.J. McCarthy from the Vikings for a 2027 fifth-round pick. Obviously, the Giants lose Jackson Dart for the entire 2026 season. Jameis Winston becomes the starter. Do you think J.J. McCarthy plays for the Giants this year?
1: Oh, well, yeah, of course. Why wouldn't he? Wait, why wouldn't he play for the Giants?
2: Would you rather, if you're a Giants fan or the coaching staff, would you rather play Jameis Winston or J.J. McCarthy?
1: J.J. McCarthy by a mile. Jameis Winston.
7: I actually wouldn't be surprised at all if he doesn't play. Not even remotely. You know, he's
1: why is he there then?
7: He's a guy because they need help, and they don't have enough depth in that room. And I'm sure that they want him to be better than Jameis. So yeah, I'm sure that they would like for him to play. But am I going to be surprised that if he goes to a new environment and has to learn a new system and doesn't look good when he couldn't look good in an environment that he knew the system that was built for him, that drafted him? No, I wouldn't be shocked if he doesn't end up playing.
1: Hey, man, it sucks when you're in the third week of the NFL season and your team season is over. But the Giants season is over. And everything they do is like one gargantuan preseason training camp from this moment on. And that blows. And you know, Miami fans are like that. And Well, they're like that. The Giants are now like that. And that's that sucks for them because they had some high expectations.
6: Giants beat week one?
1: Dallas.
6: Dallas.
2: It crushed them.
1: Yeah. Who lost to Baltimore down there in Brazil. But, I mean, like.
6: Can we get done with these long international games?
1: Please. I don't know.
6: Stupid.
1: Yeah, but what
7: so
1: do we,
7: stupid.
1: What do we care?
7: I care because I don't like watching them.
1: Yeah, but it was on at the same time. What don't you like about it? It's just
6: it's stupid.
7: It's bad. It's a bad product. They're not fun. It doesn't feel like I'm watching a real NFL game. It feels like I'm watching a preseason game.
1: All right. I mean, it was a pretty competitive game, though. I mean, it was kind of an
7: exciting
1: game.
7: That one was. Yeah, the far majority are not.
1: Well, all right. I mean, it's a moot point. You realize the NFL is going to go to 18 games and every team's going to play internationally once a year.
7: Yeah, we're not stupid.
1: Okay.
7: We're just giving an opinion.
1: Checking.
6: That's still stupid.
7: We're not stupid, but that is stupid.
1: Well, that's what's about. I'm not even supporting it. I'm just telling you what's happening. I'm not saying I'm for it. I'm just telling you what they're doing. Don't hate me. Don't kill the messenger on that one. No. I inherently agree with you, but you know what I think is worse for the NFL? These short weeks. I think that's what brings you terrible football.
7: Dude, I would take a Thursday night game 10 out of 10 times over an international game.
1: I'll tell you what else sucks, too, in the NFL are these preseason games. They're just garbage. They don't take them seriously. The coaches don't use them. It ain't nothing. So the quicker they can just get to 18 games, two bye weeks, you get one international game. You never have a short week because you have two bye weeks.
7: You want to keep getting rid of the preseason. You want to keep enjoying what you get in week one. You want to get that through week four. Yeah, keep going that direction.
1: It's here it is.
7: I know, but you're acting like it's a good idea. It's a bad idea.
1: It's just is what it is. Whether it's good or bad.
7: Well, saying they need to get rid of it. And I'm saying no. You need to do the opposite. You need to slow it down.
1: Well, I mean that's certainly not happening. And Goodell,
6: what will happen is what will generate the most revenue for the league.
1: Yeah, an extra game. That's it. International play with TV rights throughout the world. That's what generates billions of dollars.
6: Yeah, take away games from a local where they don't make much money, but the clubs do, and just put more in their pocket.
1: That's right. Yes. Well, hopefully it goes more to the players. Hopefully the salary cap goes up. Everybody's making more money. So far, everybody's making more money. Hopefully it provides...
6: So that's a good thing?
1: Yeah, it's a good thing. Okay. Is it not? What am I missing here?
6: Quality of play versus more money.
7: That's what I keep saying.
1: Well, so far the NFL has had three pretty freaking awesome weeks. Three pretty awesome weeks in terms of competition, incredible games, excitement. I don't know. I've been pretty entertained. I'll tell you what sucks.
7: But how would you feel like what happened to the Broncos in week one, which I told you was an anomaly? Nobody wanted to listen to me, but I knew that was an anomaly. But how would you feel if it took the Broncos 3 weeks to figure it out rather than week one?
1: Well,
7: you're going to like it then?
1: With 18 games, you got some time to kind of stink in the beginning and figure it out. And with 17 games, frankly, you have that too. Do you think the Rams think their season is over? I mean, listen, 0-3 is a rough spot. Ain't no doubt about it. No doubt about it. Who are your 0-3 teams? Texans are 0-3. Is their season over?
7: Yeah.
1: All right, well, that blows. The Bills, the Dolphins season is over.
7: Yeah.
1: Is the Chargers season over? They're 0-3.
7: Yeah.
1: Their season's done.
7: Yeah.
1: All right.
7: Although, if we flip back to last year, remember the Chargers had the hot start? They were in control of the AFC West. There was no way that the Chargers were going to win the AFC West.
1: Yeah.
6: Right. Here's a little dumb question.
1: Sure.
6: Is Jim Harbaugh following McDummy's pattern?
1: What do you mean?
6: Well, didn't McDaniels win their first six games, and all of a sudden all hell broke loose?
7: Oh, that's true. Yeah.
6: And Harbaugh starts off, they're winning all this game, they're controlling the AFC West. And now since the middle of the season to now, they're below average team.
1: Does Jim Harbaugh get fired?
6: This year?
1: I mean, yes. Sometime soon.
7: I don't know if it happens in season, but yeah, he's going to get fired.
6: If Denver goes in, no matter what happens next week, if Denver goes in 2 weeks and beats the Chargers in Vegas, or where are they playing? L.A.?
1: L.A., yeah. So
6: he's fired.
7: I'd be quick, but it could happen.
1: Oh, you know who the Chargers have next week?
6: At Buffalo or something.
1: At Seattle.
6: At Seattle. And they just got here. Yeah, Seattle's going to be a little headache. That's what I'm saying. So you lose at Seattle, and then you let Denver come into your building and beat you there. Jim Harbaugh's fired after the Denver game.
1: Hey, congrats to our student of the week. It's Arapahoe Junior, Delaney Cooper. She's gone from starting as a freshman to becoming a softball team captain. Way to go, Delaney. 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
24: I-70 eastbound closed at Kipling Street until tomorrow, 6 a.m. due to ongoing road work. Slow moving through this one. Folks are exiting onto Kipling before taking that on-ramp right back onto eastbound I-70 to continue. Otherwise, pretty standard drive throughout the Denver Metro heading into Monday afternoon. 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
1: All right, we got some leftovers for you. Nate and Andy will be here in a second. We'll get back to the Broncos here in a second. Let's touch on a couple of other things going on, other stories that you guys are interested, just let me know. But let me just start with CU and CSU, and we'll have Charles Johnson on with us tomorrow at 12:45. I guess I'll just go to you on this. CSU had nobody play defense in the CSU game, and they eventually ran out of time in that game as they scored both teams combined for well over 100 points. So that's that, and we wish them the best. But where do you think things are going with CU? As, I mean, they didn't get boat raced, I guess. But that being said, their offense is, Tyler, it's abysmal. They can't score more than 16 points.
7: Well, the Buffs are trying to fly a plane right now without a pilot.
6: Yeah. Ooh. Well, they switched quarterbacks at halftime, right?
1: They did.
7: Juju got benched. Yep. Hey. Interesting, by the way, you know, last time they played a backup quarterback, it was not Isaac Lewis or Isaac, what's wrong with
1: Wilson.
7: Me? Wilson, thank you.
1: Yeah.
7: That's who they go to this time. So similar to last year where they were kind of bouncing around with all their quarterbacks, I do think that Isaac's the best option outside of Juju, so I think that that made sense, but I don't really understand the concept of, like, well, who's the number two guy? Who's the number three guy? They're flying a plane without a pilot, and, I mean, you can apply that to whatever aspect of the program you want to right now.
6: I did this challenge out last week. They didn't go out there and just embarrass themselves, which... I said that if they just went out there like they didn't care, then Prime had lost the locker room. They didn't do that.
7: I thought they did.
6: You thought they gave up?
7: I thought it was embarrassing.
6: Well, it's embarrassing, different. But did they play hard? Do you think they just went out there and just went through the motions?
7: Oh, I think they played hard.
6: Yeah, that was my whole concern. I don't think they're any good. So, I just thought that if they went out there and acted and played like they didn't really care, then Prime's done. He's lost the locker room. Either got to completely start over again, or you got to get a new head coach.
1: Well, it doesn't get any easier for their next two opponents, with Texas Tech in town next weekend, bye week, and then Utah after that. I mean, the opportunity to get a win on the road against Baylor, it was not a fierce environment. I mean, nobody even showed up for the game down there in Waco, and yeah, I guess they didn't get blown out. But it's all right. Let me just cut to the quick. Where do you think this is going with Prime this year, then?
7: What's the question?
1: Where is it going? Are we going for a one-win Big 12 season like last year where they just beat Iowa State and that was it? Is there any hope that they can get some W's the rest of the year?
7: I don't see a lot of hope, no. I mean, this is going to be a long year. It's going to be a long year. You don't have a quarterback right now. You are rudderless. This is it does not look good.
1: Then if you have 3 out of 4 seasons where you can barely win in your own conference, despite whatever the buyout may be, do you got to move on from Prime, or do you need to see this thing through for another year or two?
7: Finances do a lot of talking, so I don't know what the budget is. I don't know what they can afford, what they cannot afford, but coaches stick around all the time when you can't afford to get rid of them.
6: Yeah, I would say this isn't College Station or Tuscaloosa or Gainesville, where when they get a little PO'd and we still owe
7: $55 million, no problem.
6: We still owe Jimbo Fisher $35 million.
1: Right.
6: Okay.
7: No.
6: Here, hey, we owe him $3 million. Oh. Well, let's keep one more year, and that way we get even cheaper.
1: Do you think they have the talent to be better?
6: I no.
7: Without a quarterback, no.
1: Okay.
6: Yeah.
1: Listen,
6: you got a great quarterback. In any level of football, you got a chance to win. You have a great quarterback in Pee-wee or high school. You're probably going to be a really good team, right? Now, to win a state, I don't know. But you're going to have a really good team.
7: Yeah.
6: Pee-wee or the one you last coached in, you have a great quarterback. You can win the whole thing.
7: Yeah. I mean, look, are there things that they're doing better? Of course there are. They're running the ball, man, and they can actually move the ball. They can move the ball decently between the 20s. I like the physicality they're playing with. I like the trenches on both sides. So there's things that are better, if that's the question. But without a quarterback, it's going to be rough.
6: You're gonna struggle. But I don't know if it's still sustainable of you dropping 50 dudes out of your roster every year.
1: LeBron says that he considered the Knicks, but because they won a championship, you know, it's not where he wanted to go. That's one of the reasons he's in Philadelphia. You buy that?
6: Yeah, probably a little bit.
1: It's not as significant.
7: I actually totally buy that. 100%, because I think he wants the credit of being the guy.
6: And I was telling Darren during one of the breaks, if Philadelphia can win an NBA championship this year, but it's on Embiid. If Embiid mans up and actually plays game and plays like he's capable, then they can be a dominant team in the Eastern Conference and win the whole thing.
1: I'm not saying you missed out by not watching Saturday Night Live, because not many people I know actually watch the whole show. But I'll tell you this. You should go and watch a couple of the skits with Jalen Brunson. And if you don't do anything, there was a pretty funny thing in his monologue where he brought up the rest of the starters, that including asking Josh Hart why he put his thumb to Jalen Brunson's butt, and they played it, and it was kind of funny, and Kat was there, and I'll tell you, it was kind of funny. And if you don't see anything else, if you don't want to watch that, the High School Musical sketch where they go in for Basketball High School Musical and Jalen Brunson is the new guy to join, I won't give it away, but I thought it was funny. So for a guy who's not an actor or anything in the city of New York, which wins a championship out of nowhere, and he's a hero, not out of nowhere, but he's a hero there, it was kind of a cool moment. Not really a big story, I'm just telling you. I'm assuming neither of you guys actually saw it.
6: Is that what you do on Saturday nights? You watch Saturday Night Live?
7: I literally could not. I think it's been years and years since I've seen Saturday Night Live.
1: Like I said, you don't have to watch it. They put all the skits out as their own little videos.
6: I don't know. Let me just ask you a few questions about Saturday Night Live. Sure. I don't know when the last time. Is that Gumby guy on it anymore?
1: He is. He's back.
6: Really? Gumby's on there again?
1: Well, it's Gumby redo.
6: Okay.
1: It's Freddie Murphy.
6: How about the Bees?
1: The Bees were on twice.
6: Really?
1: Yeah. Jill Belushi. They've got a
6: really?
1: His granddaughter does the bees.
6: And Rosanna Dana?
1: It's her, and I don't know how they figured this out. It's her mother that does it now, which is, like, that is kind of just weird.
6: Yeah, I think that's about the last time I really watched it significantly.
1: Cat story in less than a minute. Ross escaped stupidly.
6: Like a month ago.
1: How long? Unbelievable. He was gone for 3 days.
6: Wow.
1: There were neighbors next door. A friend of my son's who loves animals posted something on next door. We didn't. She did. It came back to neighbors behind us in the courtyard. They had been feeding him for a day or two. We saw it. I went back there. He was hiding in a bush.
6: Did he come to you? No,
1: I had to have a cat toy. He stayed in the bush. It was a whole thing. We finally got him inside, and Rachel hated his guts for 3 straight weeks. Like, he smelled different, acted different. Like, I mean, it was like he didn't move. He didn't pee, didn't poop. He stood on top of a counter. Like, we had to put food to him. I had to carry him to, like, the litter box. And, like, we're like, this cat's never behavior. Yeah. Like, we were wondering if we were going to have to get rid of
6: like
1: him.
6: He turned feral.
1: Yes.
6: Does he have his testicles?
1: No. I told you, no, he does not. He does not.
6: I mean, how feral can you really be?
1: Scott, unbelievably.
7: Good question.
1: Scott, two days ago.
7: Isn't this the sex change kitten?
1: Yes, it is.
7: Yeah.
1: Yes.
7: Not only does he not have that.
6: Okay.
1: Yes. That was for medical reasons. It was $7,000. It was unbelievable. Kim opened the door. Cat Cave opened the door the other day. He tried to run out, which was unbelievable. He's not a smart cat. To sum up the story, unbelievably, just when we thought all hope was lost, for whatever reason, the two of them started being pals all over again. I don't know why. I have no idea for 3 weeks why he's the enemy. And all of a sudden, like that, all of a sudden they're best friends and they can't be separated from each other.
6: Because he got the outdoor stank off of him.
1: I guess so. And it took 3 weeks to do it. It took him a month before that. And he's still trying to run outside. We love him. We do love him. But he is the world's dumbest cat. He is not he's not a bright man, Jenny. He is not a bright cat. It's KKSE-FM HD1, Broomfield, Denver, Boulder. Does have a happy ending, though. I mean, he's, you know.
6: Really? I thought you said.
1: Nate Kreckman.
0: Hey, speaking of cats.
1: Joins us. Thank you.
0: What is your guys' level of confidence right now in Colby Katsis?
1: It's good.
0: It's an adventure, right?
1: Yeah, it's a little too risky for me. I would never have a guy like that return a kick because they're going to take too much risk for their paycheck.
0: He had the bobble, but the other one was the one where he went airborne and just got...
6: He did the L-way at the 25-yard line.
0: And he got annihilated.
1: But he's always going to take risk because his job depends on it.
0: Sure, why not?
1: Well, yeah. But that's not a great place
0: to be. But you need to catch the ball.
1: Yeah,
0: I mean, Chris Abrams' drain was in there, and he looked confident fair catching yesterday, and then suddenly it was Colby Katsis's job.
1: Yeah, because Chris Abrams' drain livelihood isn't dependent on being a returner. Like, he's going to be a cornerback in the NFL, as he is.
0: Yes, very much so. I don't know why they flipped him out, but they did. It was, Colby Katsis. I feel as though everybody needs to remember Colby Katsis. He's going to be a bigger talking point on a Monday at some point this year. Where we're going to go, what the hell was Colby Katsis doing out there? Because I don't know the world where Marvin Mims ever comes back.
1: I think they should, if they can get any value for him, they should probably just trade him.
0: If Sean
1: likes him, though. Sean was asked about him directly and insinuated, you know, no, like we're not moving on to the Colby Katsis plan. We're still a Marvin Mims team.
0: The Colby Katsis plan.
1: Well, it's so funny how people quickly want to just move from one guy to another. Yeah. Like, you know.
0: Speaking of hurdles, did you guys see that little guy from Baylor that went hurdling over the Buffs on Saturday? That was fun one. How did that dude stay on his feet? How did that guy stay on his feet?
1: Well, they
2: spun off a guy.
0: That was one of the most incredible college football plays of the year.
1: They
0: man.
1: Only mentioned he was 5'8" 100 times on the broadcast. Right?
0: I know.
1: I got it. He's 5'8" and he has tattoos. I got it. Yeah, that's cool. We got it.
0: Who was that play-by-play guy? He sounded like Steve Levy, but I
2: thought the same just thing. Like Thank
0: Steve
2: you.
0: Yeah, I knew it wasn't Steve Levy, right. but he sounded just like
1: it's
0: Steve
1: like
0: Levy.
1: It's like his twin.
0: Yeah.
2: I don't know. They showed him one time.
1: You know who that guy is? He's the guy that gets to do CU Baylor.
0: Yes, he is. That's which, hey, 10 a.m. on ESPN2, that's not a bad paycheck.
1: I mean, it's a job.
0: Exactly. It's not bad at all.
1: How about their crowd down there in Waco? Boy, are they into Baylor football? Or
0: those people couldn't wait to get out of there.
1: All those kids...
0: To do what in Waco, I'm not sure, but they couldn't wait to leave.
1: I think they forced the freshmen to go to the game because they explained all those kids that were running to their seats, which was ironic because there were literally hundreds of seats behind them. There was no real reason to
0: seats
1: run.
0: Available. Yes. Yes, well,
1: does
0: the way.
1: Does the C win a game the rest of the year?
0: Yeah, they'll pull out one or
1: really?
0: Two.
1: One or two?
0: Sure, they've got to.
2: Let's give Isaac, what the hell's his last Wilson? Let's give him a chance to go through the.
1: Are you sure he's the starter? What about Sweetwine?
2: Look, man, I heard he looked pretty good in camp.
1: All right,
2: so I don't know. Look, it's
0: you know what's happening right now with the Buffs is like.
2: Boy, they fall out of the run too quick.
0: Well,
2: that is one thing they can
0: do. You're absolutely right about that. I had more of a big picture thing, and it's just kind of something that I'm noticing kind of happening around college football. Is like you can if you're the coach that makes the jump from the lower level where you won big, and then you get the big Power Five job, right, or Power Four job, as is the current climate of college football. And you make that jump now, and like you take all of the guys that were with you where you won big at that old place, and you bring them to your new place, and you have got a system, and you are ready to just go kick ass. And then you do that, and you win, and then those guys all graduate or leave or whatever. And then like you just have to recruit. And you have to, like, build a program on your own merits and with your own brand and everything. And suddenly it ain't so easy. Mm. And you see a bit of a, like, honestly, like, and I don't think Indiana's a bad team. They're not what they were last year.
2: No,
0: right?
2: But, yeah.
0: And so, like, it's, you're watching it evolve with Cignetti right now. But, like, you know, it's, who's the dude that left Tulane and went to Florida? And he did the same thing. Like, you see this in college football. Right now, like Dion, when he had the Jackson guys and he had Travis Hunter and he had Shadur, and like, boom, here's a winning program and we know what we're doing. And now it's like, okay, well, now you got to build it back up and it's floundering.
2: Well, because you got to go back to high school. You got to have some of your high school kids. How many times are we talking about some of the high school kids they had there that grew into something big? I think, matter of fact, that little white guy you talked about with the crazy spin move was one of those guys.
0: Yeah.
2: That kind of just stuck there and wanted to be there. And Chad Brown talked about it with the morning show last week. You want guys that want to be in Boulder because it's Boulder.
0: Right.
2: And that doesn't mean you're going to be in it every year. Look, man, it's. And I'm curious to see how Jim Moore does it at CSU, too. I'm intrigued by Jim Moore because that was a guy the Buffs were sniffing around. So I'm kind of curious to see how that one goes as well. And I don't know, better coach coordinator fight Jim Moore and his DC OC.
1: The Jim Moore defense ain't something to brag about.
2: I got
1: to
2: ask you because you know, you kind of know how this goes. And I was telling you, I did not see the last 2 minutes as clearly as I wanted to when we went on the air last night. You're trying to get all ready for your shot. Yeah. I'm looking at the TV and I'm following it more audio than visual.
0: Breaking news, a lot happened
2: last 2 minutes. No, I did. I went back and watched it, which is why I want to ask
0: eventful.
2: If I could have seen it, I'd ask you this last night. Because, again, I heard the play-by-play. They feed us the play-by-play. Sean had the headset, the card, and the mic down for those last couple minutes. How much do we think he was? Was he big involved? Or
1: well, I'll tell you what.
2: I know. They showed as Bo went out and they broke the 2 minute warning or whatever. I know that it was again the play was being relayed by Davis Webb. But I was like, man, it felt to me like Sean had a little more. You know what I mean?
1: Well,
2: the mic was down and the card was in front of him.
1: What happened was after the first drive of the third quarter, which was terrible. And both threw that ridiculous pass into double coverage on second and four. Just pick up a first down. What are we doing? After that drive ended,
2: that was a fight you talked about.
1: It wasn't a fight. Well,
2: It was a sideline.
1: Yeah, like it was
0: tete a tete.
1: Yes. It was, and it was Sean talking and you listening.
2: Yeah,
1: and Bo was adjacent too. And Sean walked away and it was like the two kids that got their hands caught in the cookie jar. And it was a readjustment. And Sean did talk about it afterwards. He didn't throw anybody under the bus, but it's clear they had a plan with running the ball that Davis just got away from for whatever reason on maybe the worst play call of the night, which was a second and four heave into double coverage that they're lucky they didn't get picked off. And that readjustment, I think, led to a better focus.
0: Yeah, second and four is not exactly a shot.
2: That's not distance. Second and one take.
1: Dude,
2: yeah,
1: you're down exactly. Six, you're down 16 yeah. Nothing. How about we pick up two or three first downs?
0: Right.
1: And we just, hey, it's second and four.
0: They had, what, five first downs in the first half?
1: It's second and four. We're going to hand the ball off. Maybe it's third and one. Here we go. But we're taking deep shots down the middle out of, what are we doing?
2: Get a lather going.
1: But look at what happened after that. And to Sean's credit, I don't think he tried to bully anybody, but he's a head coach.
0: Yeah, that's what he should do.
1: And that's exactly what he did.
0: Yeah.
2: Oh, no, I'm not knocking. And again, I still think there's a major Davis Webb influence on this.
1: I know what you're saying. What was going on? I think Sean absolutely is making it clear what he wants to have happen at certain points. As he should.
0: Yeah, and it's and this is also the point of the season. We're in game three of this experiment. Like, this is the time to figure out, okay, push here, pull back here, whatever it is. And you just this is where you find the interpersonal dynamic that is going to work with everybody. And I think the Broncos are just, they're working their way through that process right now.
2: The one thing I worried was going to bite them at the end was that timeout. When it felt like everything was chaotic on the Rams side before the last play.
0: I thought so, too.
2: I was like, don't call a timeout. Yeah, what are you calling a timeout for?
0: Yeah, because Stafford had run to the sideline to get the play call and sprinted back in.
2: He's sprinting back, and Stafford's trying to get
0: it called. Collinsworth did mention on the telecast, he's like, I wonder if Denver had 12 on the field.
1: Well. They were not... watching it, I don't know if there were 12
2: Were you still
1: not.
2: Up in the press box or were you down on the field?
1: I was
2: at that
1: because
2: point.
1: I was waiting for all the Rams media to go down.
2: Okay.
1: By the way, that's a funny ass story if you know that one.
0: Oh, those guys got ditched.
2: They did.
0: Yeah.
1: They kind of earned it though. Like, they make announcements. If you want to be on time for a press conference, go downstairs. There's TVs. Guys, I'm telling you.
2: Oh, no, I know.
1: There's literally TVs everywhere.
0: Oh, they didn't leave at the 2-minute
2: warning?
0: And
2: it shows you, for those that don't know, it shows you the empty podium so you can see what's going on.
1: Yeah, like, those Rams media people are all crying today about, you know, Sean McVay started without us.
0: Yeah.
1: That's your fault. You want to
2: get down the elevator.
1: Get down in the elevator.
0: So what you're telling me is a bunch of people that live in Los Angeles left late and got caught in Southern California traffic.
2: Yeah,
0: is that
2: what you're telling me? The not where you show up fashionably late for.
1: I know calling the timeout, and by the way, I was going to ask Sean. I did not get deemed to ask a question today, but that's exactly what I was going to ask. Why'd you call the timeout? But I think why they did it, the Broncos weren't very well organized on the other side. Neither were the Rams, but neither were the Broncos.
2: But see, I'm glad this is where all these perspectives come together. I like watching on TV so I can hear the commentary, and all we're getting is McVay and Stafford together and huddling, and you know, Tirico's got the rushed tone in his voice where he's like, the play clock's running. Oh, they can't hear each other. This crowd's affecting this thing. Now they got to get back.
1: But the Broncos were scrambling around, too, and they weren't pointing that out. So I think it was a smart move just to, this is a big play.
2: Oh,
1: and by
2: the
1: way, then they false started. The Rams
2: I know.
1: Took
2: did.
1: A penalty
2: I know,
1: anyway.
2: Man. Hey, that listen, the Bronco crowd,
1: oh,
2: we
1: the crowd
2: do smacks on the rear on Mondays.
1: Oh,
2: they all, 75,000 of them, because you guys are affected.
0: It was good.
2: See, again, this is another aspect of, like, the 80s Broncos I keep talking about.
0: Noise.
2: Where everybody, that place is back to the passion, where it feels like the crowd is actually helping, when they're not booing the team, helping.
1: They were.
2: Things happen. Well, I mean, they got it
0: absolutely.
2: Right, too.
1: Absolutely.
2: But you know what's crazy? I was saying this to Nate, because here's where I don't like the Tebow comparisons to this. Tebow would do something like the weird blow. Like, let's go to the Jets game. He just decides, I'm going to run around the end. Somehow runs around the end, gets stuck with only Jim Leonard, who had no shot at tackling him with the size difference, and wins that game, right? It's not just Bo. It's Talanoa Hufanga with finally holding on to interceptions. Gets the pick six. Gets the incredible sack. Pat Bryant goes and just decides, I'm going to act like this is an NBA play on a two-point conversion and just take
0: no,
2: the ball.
0: No, no, no.
2: How
0: it's,
2: this whole team Andy, comes the, together to
1: but
2: pull
1: I'm not,
2: this
1: I'm not,
2: off.
1: I'm not talking
2: it's
1: about
2: unreal.
0: The
2: Tebow.
0: Comp is not even apt, though.
1: I know.
0: This is a good team. This is a well-coached.
2: And then Bo is not Tim. He can make all the throws. He just sometimes doesn't want to.
1: But the Tebow comparison is more.
2: I know, because
1: it's
2: the weird stuff
1: Tebow.
2: Happens. I'm not
1: Correct.
2: Knocking you,
1: like,
2: by the way, because I know you said it at the
1: Dobbins. It's Dobbins. having the ball knocked out and bounced to...
2: And just like a pass.
1: To Pat Bryant.
0: Well, here's my question,
1: it's getting
0: guys.
1: The break on what I think was an interception, not pass interference.
2: And not only that, it's like I was telling Nate, Pat Bryant pulled the DB into the pick. If you'd have left him alone, he doesn't make the pick.
0: Well, here's my big question. Here's what we'll really know if the comparison is apt or not. Is 20 years from now, can I call up Bo Nix and try and give him my life savings?
2: Wow.
0: Is that something I should try to do?
2: Hey, that's hey, a
0: you
2: pause.
0: Ain't lying. Hey, I'll sign off my retirement. I'll give it to Tim Tebow. I can't believe that didn't work out for you.
1: I'm going to speak for an organization more than 20 times, get paid more than $1 million, and not have any idea what happens.
0: I know, right?
1: Okay, Tim.
0: I don't know. I was trying to stop human trafficking earlier today. They just told me about all this. In the very least, Tebow was like, okay, I'll stop taking their money for
2: it was paused.
0: So that's
2: good. I hate to tell you, I could see him not knowing what's going on. Well, dude, I mean, you know, we all know Robbie was running everything while he was here. Robbie might have known what was going on.
0: Keep him in the dark.
2: Maybe that's not fair.
0: Just get him up there. Let him inspire the crowd.
2: Hey, let's move on to the modern broadcast. But do you know what I mean, Nate? Like, again, you and I have watched, like, and I've related it to, again, what John Elway and his gang would do in the mid-'80s. But again, and I don't know, maybe it is, because it would be Watson and Mark Jackson and Vance Johnson, and all of a sudden Steve Sewell is a running back. Like, Steve Sewell was a first-round pick. That was kind of a fun little do-it-all running back for them. But again, all these guys, like,
0: the
2: he was
0: Tyler
2: all on.
0: Tyler Bidet of his time.
2: Yeah, but see, again.
0: To hear that from Scott Hastings today. Yeah. I thought about you when I heard him say that.
2: I don't know about all that, but Steve Sewell, by the way, got his jaw broken once and wore the biggest face mask I'd ever seen. It looked like a bad Star Wars.
0: He was like Alex Bregman.
2: Well, he had to, like, have three lower bars to protect the jaw. I don't know how he held his
0: head
2: up.
0: Shouldn't be playing football
2: that. Well, that was the 80s. They didn't care about anything. CTE might. Anyway.
0: Get back in there, Dante Moore.
2: But I'm telling you, dude, they just all come together. And credit Vance Joseph, man. I don't think we give Vance Joseph enough credit in this town for what he does. Now, again, do I get frustrated that offenses seem to move up and down a little bit? Yeah, nearly going. But, man, if you don't hold them to field goals three times instead of even just give them one more touchdown, you never just know what the breaking points are. One more touchdown, they got four more points. It's a tie game at the end.
0: VJ had a very good night last night. I completely agree with that. He adjusted as that game went on. He was getting ripped apart in the first half of that game, and his defense was getting shredded. Now, they bowed up when they needed to in the red zone, and, you know, the Rams made some, you know, mistakes and self-inflicted wounds a little bit. But that defense was getting shredded in the first half, and VJ changed a lot of things in that game. It really is, and I know I'm preaching to the choir here in Denver, Colorado. Zach Allen's one of the best players in the NFL.
2: Oh, there's another guy that doesn't get enough shine.
0: Andy, that guy is whatever top flight interior pass rushing defensive linemen get paid in the NFL. Like, give him the top dollar.
2: Well, he got it last year, so we're good for him.
0: I mean, it's very good money, but, like, give him more because
2: okay.
0: Wow, side with management over there?
2: Just I'm saying, we got a cap to maintain.
0: Si se puede, Andy!
2: I like all the players being on the team, Nate.
0: No, that guy he's so friggin' good. There's also, we got to give a lot of shine in that game. And I want to talk about it when we come back on the other side. We're going to start smacking rears. There's five guys along the front of that offense for the Denver Broncos that Andy, it is the reason they are 2-1.
2: All right. Well, I think one guy became legendary yesterday, and I need a ruling from you.
0: All right. Let's talk about it when we come back. It's the Craigman and Lindahl Show on a Monday afternoon. Smacking rears after the Broncos pull another one out of their supple rear end. Much more on that all day long on Altitude Sports Radio 92.5.
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10: Nate Kreckman, Andy Lindahl.
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11: Well, the Rams bring the pressure. It's 36. And Waddle to the backfield.
16: Ready? I'm good.
11: Knicks in trouble. Just gets rid of it. Terry McCauley with us, watching.
17: Yeah, Mike. You know, as we get toward the end, we actually see the receiver grab the defender and pull him into him. I don't see the defender do anything that significantly hinders the receiver on this play.
11: Even the first part of it when he contacts Brian?
17: Even the first part.
11: Okay.
17: There's so, just hands on him. Just he doesn't do anything with it.
18: So, in your opinion, that should have been an interception.
19: Ah, ta ta ta ta ta ta ta ta ta.

0: first smack on the rear. A proud fellow alumnus of the University of Illinois, who's one of the reasons, one of the biggest reasons the Broncos won the game last night. Big number 13, Pat Bryant.
1: Pat Bryant.
0: Touchdown catch, two-point conversion catch. Massive 39-yard reception last night on a second down and 20. Oh, and by the way, a flop for the ages.
2: Where you pulled the guy into a pick. That was what was amazing. If you just would have left him alone, he wouldn't have picked it off and you wouldn't have got the call.
0: You OPI'd him into an interception that you then got the call on. Just going full World Cup. I just got shot in the leg. I'm going down. And you draw the flag on third down. And rather than the Broncos kicking the game tying field goal and leaving Stafford plenty of time to go get Meavis and Butthead an easy field goal to win that game, you get a fresh set of downs. And then from there, you get the illegal hands to the face on Engram. Then my favorite play of the night maybe was the offside half the distance to the goal.
2: Yeah, at the one.
0: At the 1-inch line. The shortest penalty in the history of football. Just like legally, we can't move the football because then it would be over the goal line. Yeah, the ending of that game was pure comedy. But first off, Pat Bryant, massive smack on the rear. Andy, we couldn't stop talking about PB back during training camp. And last night, man, he earned all of that shine. He was great in that game.
2: Look, everybody that came on the Kreckman and Lindahl show in camp is showing up. Pat Bryant, Malcolm Roach had a couple really nice plays, quite honestly.
0: A great Crawshaw night last night.
2: And a great Crawshaw night, so we're good. And matter of fact, Palcheski got in there and got a little stuff done, too.
0: Crawshaw's ability to be able to pin the Rams deep, again, helped greatly with field position in that game last night. He had a very good punting game last night. So, yeah, K&L bump was very real last night. Big part of why the Broncos got the victory. So, obviously, smack on the rear to Nate Kreckman and Andy Lindahl for everything that that this program did to get the Broncos that victory last night.
3: Terrific shows like yours.
0: Yes. Gosh, thank you very much, Kevin Harlan. Right. That's right. That's National Broadcasting Hero Kevin Harlan calling this a terrific show, and he's not wrong. Congratulations to you for making Kreckman and Lindahl your first choice on a Rally House Football Monday on Altitude Sports Radio 92.5. Rally House, shop every team in town. We give out smacks on the rear after Bronco victories, and last night, one of the more entertaining ones that you will ever see, 30-26. The final last night at Empower Field, a mile high. My God, was that place loud. Nice job by the fans. You get a collective smack on the rear for your fine efforts last night, disrupting the hell out of the Rams and just making life tough on Sean McVay and Matthew Stafford and that offensive line and everybody all night long. Every time Stafford tried to make a check at the line, you could just tell he was in hell for what he was trying to accomplish and get done and get everybody on the same page. So a great job by the fans. But Andy, I got to start today with, and I tweeted about this unit last night. When I rewatched the game today, it was really stark. And I thought this upon first viewing last night when you're just kind of riding the emotion of it all. But the Bronco offensive line last night, they did not have a great first half. And the Rams were doing a lot of winning. And Shula was running stunts, and he was consistently getting pressure. They couldn't run the ball successfully, and Bo Nix was under a lot of duress. Second half of that game, when Bo started to be able to get some time and was comfortable in the pocket and had good feet underneath him, that's when the offense started to click. That's when they really started to move, and they, as a group across the front last night, I thought they were absolutely terrific. But to your point, Andy, I think there's one particular member of this Broncos offensive line that did something last night that, I mean, was it Atwater Okoye level? I don't know. But there was a guy that mauled a Hall of Famer last night and let the world know just how good he is.
2: Yeah, it was awesome. Now, look, I mean, in fairness, yeah, we're all, everybody knows it's seen the play. Quinn Meinerz goes ahead and kind of, what I love is he gets the first punch that forced Donald back inside. Donald runs into Wattenberg, kind of gets his pins. He gets off his feet, and Meinerz just goes ahead and says, all right, buddy, welcome back to the NFL. I'm going to spike you into the ground like a football.
0: Yep.
2: But, dude, I mean, look, man, that's
0: a play right there.
2: That's a bad man that we had to hear about all the, and look, he deserves every accolade. He is a bad man. I'm not being facetious when I say that. Dude is a stud.
0: And he was pretty good last night.
2: You get the highlight of spiking him into the ground, baby. Yeah. I don't care how it's done. You put that on your tape forever.
0: That guy is, like, Quinn Meinerz is, like, I think at this point he's perpetual all-pro good.
2: Oh, yeah.
0: I just... Perennial, put him on there. You don't have to think about it. He's that good of a right guard right now.
2: They always talk about it. It was funny because Paul Chesky talked about it when I did the interview with him in camp because you were getting a sandwich.
0: Sure was.
2: Kind of funny to me. He did. He still wants to know what restaurant you got.
0: And you know what? I don't regret
2: you
0: that
2: don't,
0: sandwich.
2: Because it was Hometown Deli and it was fantastic. No, but he talks about fighting in a phone booth. You better get out of the phone booth with Quinn Meinerz. You better get out in some space.
0: He's so strong.
2: Yeah, you don't want any of that.
0: He's so strong. His feet are good, man. His technique is good. And really, like, the pass blocking in the second half last night and what that unit was able to do to be able to just wall things off and give Knicks the opportunity. His touchdown to Adkins last night, that was his third read. That's in the red zone where you typically don't get that much time to operate. And Bo was able to go through his full menu of progressions and then just zip it in. Nice, easy touchdown to Nate Adkins without pressure in his face. Andy, it is startling. And I went into the numbers of last night's game just to see what is the difference in Bo Nix under pressure versus Bo Nix clean pocket. And this just tells the tale for you. Bo under pressure last night, and he was under pressure a lot in the first half of that game. 4 of 11, 46 yards, no touchdowns, one interception. Got hit on the arm on the fluttering interception there in the that was third quarter, right? No, fourth quarter. 11.9 passer rating. Negative 0.66 EPA per play. Let me oversimplify it. When Bo Nix is pressured, he's awful. Bo Nix last night, no pressure. 13-23, 140, 2 tutties, no picks, 103.5 passer rating, positive in the EPA per play ranking. Like, He goes from you should be a third stringer to, oh, you're a super competent NFL quarterback. It is, the difference is that stark, and we talk about it all the time, Andy. It comes down to his footwork. When he can be set and can take a beat, he's a pretty good quarterback.
2: Yeah, well,
0: and when he doesn't, I mean, the Rams missed opportunity after opportunity last night to make him pay for it. Like, they had so many opportunities to just put that game away in the first half last night, and they didn't take it. And if you leave the door cracked a little bit, with as good as this team is, as well-rounded as this team is, they will start to find their way. The coaches made the adjustments last night. The team played better in the second half. But to me, offensively, why were they so much better in the second half? Because that offensive line took the game over.
2: Yeah, but it's also amazing. Like, I'd love to know in Bo's mind if he even knows when he becomes less afraid to throw footballs. Because, again, you had no business throwing the pass to Jaylen Waddle, but you did, and I'm glad you did. You had no business throwing the two-point conversion to Pat Bryant, but you did. Right. By the way, great play design on both the Adkins and the Bryant TD.
0: Yeah.
2: I know they didn't draw up the safety and the corner running into each other, but you knew they drew that
0: benefit.
2: Play up thinking that, hey,
0: yeah,
2: there's
0: going to
2: be some traffic in the end zone if we do this.
0: Yeah, exactly. You make them run through the car wash and somebody gets over. I mean, honestly, Andy, like, it's not any different than when Steph Curry does on every single possession. If you run around enough, you're going to lose a defender because they're probably going to bump into somebody in a confined space.
2: Yeah.
0: And that's what happens in the red zone.
2: But it just...

0: like Bo couldn't. I guess what I'm still mystified by, and I shouldn't be because we've been watching it his entire time here, is he goes from either I can't or I don't want to throw the simple passes to making, again, the one to Waddle's just stupid. Just stupid by both players. Just what a play. A play that should not have happened, but you're going to make it happen anyway.
1: But
0: period.
1: Also, but let me tell you why that play happens. Because Bo Nix saw an elite wide receiver in one-on-one coverage, and in the very least just had the wherewithal to say, throw it over there and let him, he gets a good paycheck, let him make a play. And he did. Now, the fact that the ball was a millimeter above the helmet of the corner was one of the funniest things. Again, I can't stress enough how funny that football game was last night. Like, it was like a glitch in the video game of the ball. Like, it went through the 16-bit character and was caught.
0: You'd have put your controller in your wall had it happened against you. Had you been playing Madden and you were the Rams defensive team, you'd have chucked your controller. That didn't get caught. Anyway.
1: And Waddle, like, first off, good on Waddle for even being able to see that ball and catch.
0: Yeah.
1: Number two, getting his feet down in bounds and knowing exactly where he was against the back of the end zone to be able to make that play. And also, like, watching Waddle on that play, Andy, he didn't move. Like, he didn't give a tell to the corner.
0: Cannot let him know it's coming our way.
1: You know, he didn't stick his hands up or anything.
0: Didn't get his eyes big.
1: No,
0: just
1: no.
0: Just kept his body language chill.
1: Just like, and it's coming, and...
0: Oh, it's mine.
1: Yeah. And snagged it out of the air. It was a tremendous play by a great player. And no, they didn't get him going in the passing game, really, at any point consistently last night. But I also like that they, you know, hey, jet sweep for Jalen. Just get the ball in his hands.
0: Yeah, you know, they had a play drawn up for him. I'm trying to remember. It might have been. I don't remember which play it was, but I was watching back the final 2 minutes, like I told you before I came to the show. There's one where he went into the middle to block and then was going to get out, and he was open.
1: Yeah.
0: But again, to your point about the pressure, pushed Bo away from being able to look. I think Bo knew he wanted to go there, but the pressure was coming too much for him to be able to actually execute the play. Doesn't matter, man. Doesn't matter. They
1: smack on the rear to the offensive line. Those guys, they were marvelous in the second half of that game last night.
0: Give the official smack to Zach Allen because he didn't get the sound effect. By the way, someone texted in and said they wanted the sound effect from your old show with CJ. Is this a different sound effect for the smack on the rear?
1: I don't know. I don't remember what we did back
0: then.
1: Was
0: Spring with you there?
1: No. No, Mark Springer was merely a glint in my eye at that point in my life.
2: I was an intern.
1: Were you?
2: At the tail. Yeah, I was at Sam's.
0: But do you know? Yeah, that's right, where you guys got told, hey, it's done. Hey, we brought you out here to Sam's because we've actually closed the station. Do you know what they're talking about? I can't think of what sound we'd even be looking
2: intern.
0: For.
2: I didn't know.
0: You didn't. You weren't paying attention to SmackDown?
2: I was there in the mornings.
0: Side? Ah, okay.
1: Yeah. I don't even remember. I couldn't tell you.
0: There's no more classic smack than that one.
1: It feels classic to me.
0: I don't know what other one we could be looking for. That is like the NFL films old that they used to get going in every single highlight that they would just feed in to every play.
1: You know, I was about to say, Spring, search the internet for more smacks on the rear sound effects.
0: Yeah,
1: but
0: probably.
1: Like that
0: let's not.
1: That could create an issue with the IT department and HR. So don't do that. We'll stick with the one we have because I think it's terrific.
0: Yeah, the texter says it was far more inappropriate. Which I can't.
1: Was it?
0: Now we're all curious.
1: Hey, if you know anything about my radio life, that shouldn't surprise anybody.
0: Well, now I'm wondering if you just found it on your own computer, not to cause an IT problem. That's what you brought in.
1: You know, now that I have two children and a mortgage,
0: you don't search the same things anymore.
1: Trying to hang on around here.
0: Jeff, okay, all your old listeners are now weighing in. Said there's a little squeal.
1: I gotta remember now. All right. I'm starting to remember now. Yeah.
0: Coming back.
1: Yeah. Yeah. That's, you know, here's the funny thing about as long as I've been doing this job now, Andy, is like somebody could tell you something like that, and it's like, I don't really remember it, but it does sound like something I would have done.
0: A little pull back the curtain, okay, before we go to break. smack in the rear to the officials. There's no doubt about that.
1: Yeah, you guys.
0: We appreciate
1: you. Hey, Vinovich. Nice job.
0: Nice job, because normally it doesn't go our way.
3: Good.
1: It sure worked out.
0: So here's you had your show where you were maybe doing some things that you were just living the Wild West with the smacks on the backside. And I had my 7 to 10 show at night at the other place. And a lot of times I'm like, there's no way management's listening. There was one time where I had a guy literally come in and talk about getting out of the darkness of drug addiction and alcohol addiction and really powerful stories. Mm-hmm. And actually, it was called The Hurt Artist by a local cyclist. He was amazing. He actually became a triathlete. But before he did, he survived a suicide attempt in jail because that's how bad his life went. And then I had a band come in that were talking about being so wasted in Vegas, they barely remembered the show they played. So I was like, well, never have we done such a quick 180 in radio in all my life. So it's fun when you had nobody listening. There were no bosses. There was nobody. There's sometimes where
1: Wait. What are you trying to say about me and CJ right now?
0: No, I'm saying your bosses weren't listening, clearly, because judging by whatever. Because now the description I'm getting, I don't know where you dug. Hey, you dug this off of the Fuzzy Channel because we've got people. Clearly, your old fan base remembers this smack on the rear sound effect.
1: I think
0: is definitely what you described, Springer, not to look for.
1: I think management was okay with it.
0: I'm thinking if. Hey, yeah. Our code word for him was, hey. If he was listening, he wouldn't have put up with it.
1: They were, that's a layered issue that you just.
0: Kevin will not approve the smack that's being described to me.
1: That you just brought up.
0: And I've had about four or five different adjectives given to it, but.
1: That's
0: Kevin's not going to go for that, so we are going to stay with this smack that I hand out to Talanoa Hufanga.
1: Yeah, I think the key difference here is you just don't hear the enjoyment of that one. It's the Craigman and Lindahl Show. It is a lovely Rally House Football Monday on Altitude Sports Radio 92.5 Rally House Shop. 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
0: Come
1: by
0: on,
1: Twin
0: do
1: Peaks,
0: Try
1: eats,
0: it again.
1: Drinks, and scenic views.
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4: 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And Kreckman and Lindahl. More Nate and Andy next.
0: Andy Lindahl for Southern Steer. Nate's going to go find that soundbite for you guys. Listen, if you need some quality meat for your barbecue this weekend, your grill, you know what? Heck with that. It's getting a little rainy this weekend. We're supposed to have a little bit of chilly weather. If you just want to cook inside, get on over to Southern Steer. You know what? The head butcher, Ben Harrison, you know what he's going to do for you? He's going to help you figure out how to air fry things. That's what he's tried to do for me. Anyway, whether it's cooking in the oven, the air fryer, the grill, whatever you like to do, the meat's over at Southern Steer. Matter of fact, one of our good listeners, Brandon, hit me up, said he stopped in there. He's from Texas, said he reminded him of a Texas butcher shop. He enjoyed the experience over there. Everybody continues to tell me about how much they love the steak tips. So I'm just telling you, tomorrow's the day. Tuesday's the day where they're a little bit less expensive than they are the rest of the week, and that could save you a few bucks a pound. So why don't you get on in there and enjoy some steak tips? I really love the teriyaki. A lot of people love the Argentinian, and the steakhouse is always fantastic. And really, I shouldn't change the Korean barbecue. Make sure you get some of those as well. 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Southern Steer is the spot. 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It's Southern Steer Butcher. You're going to see them two blocks east of I-25. They're on Arapahoe and Dayton across from the Shane Company on the web, southernsteer.com.
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19: Ready, watch up. Third and goal, Waddle in motion. Five in the pattern. Next.
20: Yeah, look, he's got real good hands away from his body. He high points the 2-point play. It was really covered. And Bo and he do a great job of just finding a throwing lane. Because of how he can catch, he's good with running after the catch. We saw a few snaps of it last night. You guys saw it all through training camp. So it's good to see him come up in a game like that. I like Pat.
1: Pat Bryant. He was the man last night. Sean Payton was asked today, is there an art form to selling the call? As Pat Bryant, I mean, he didn't just sell the call. He bought the entire call last night. But Pat Bryant being able to draw the pass interference penalty on, that was on, it's not Jalen Watson. Who was
2: Josh
1: that?
2: Watson. It was Josh Wallace.
1: Josh Wallace, yes. Josh Wallace at the end of the game last night. But here was Sean Payton. Is there an art form to an NFL player selling the call?
20: Yeah, I don't, we're not at that soccer level yet because we saw that for a summer. I think it's probably south of where the NBA is. You know, I think there's nothing that anyone works on. If they're trying to catch a pass or, you know, it's not something that's practiced. And, you know, I don't know other than his natural reaction. Outside of that, there's really nothing we look at.
0: Did he say, I think we're south of where the NBA is?
1: Yes.
0: I'm not quite sure.
1: All right.
0: We're not quite the NBA is what I think he's saying.
1: I think that's what he's trying to say.
0: We're less of what the NBA, because it's down. So north of what the NBA would be worse.
1: Which,
0: or?
1: Like, Andy, like, the selling of penalties, it happens constantly in sport.
0: Does. Yeah, yeah.
1: I mean, Patrick Mahomes was asking for a flag yesterday on his way to the ground.
0: How about that? Was that not crazy?
1: That was
0: insane. You know what? I got to say, as much as I don't like that guy, just competitively, that was kind of brilliant. To have the body control.
1: Phenomenal.
0: Like, hey, man.
1: Hey. He's on top
0: of me.
1: He's
0: about to drop 300 on me.
1: And Chop is doing everything he can to, like, not put his weight on him.
0: Well, when he saw Pat do it, he tried to get his hands
1: right
0: out.
1: Oh, I'm not doing it either.
0: Now everybody's got their hands. They were like two teens caught making out or something. Nothing's happening.
1: No, hands to ourselves. Room for Jesus.
0: But there wasn't.
1: There wasn't. And Mahomes
0: heard
1: got the flag.
0: Heard that through a flag as well.
1: Yeah. Pat Bryant, like, okay, they may not drill it in practice, but wide receivers work on that stuff.
0: Yeah, Sean may not be coaching that, but I promise you, your wide receivers coaches.
1: Yes, exactly. Make it look like,
0: especially in this era.
1: Yeah, you're going, and on a play like that, like Brian's going to the sideline. He's got Wallace right along with him. He feels Wallace's hand on him.
0: Right. Right.
1: Which and Bo's under pressure and is just trying to do anything he can to make a play. Like that's. And you know you have very little real estate to deal with along the sideline. That's the perfect opportunity for the sell job. And Pat Bryant did it.
0: Yeah.
1: He flopped gloriously.
0: I still can't get over watching the replay, though, how he drugged the DB into a pick.
1: Yeah.
0: And how that guy got his knee down.
1: Yeah.
0: He got his knee down. Then he drugged the other foot. Man, the amount of elite football played last night was just unreal. What a great game.
1: It was marvelous, man. That was a really, really fun football game that got played last night between the Broncos and the Rams. And hey, the Broncos, you know, just Andy the Voodoo keeps working for him. You know, like we talked coming into this season, 9-2 in one score game, games decided by 7 points or fewer last year. And oh my God, you're going to have regression. There's no way you can just continue to do this. And the Denver Broncos spit in the face of all of that and just say, yeah, watch us.
0: That, you know what? That's so funny. I sent that exact tweet to somebody yesterday because we got that comment after the postgame show because I said to them what I'd already told you. It's just the 80s Broncos, mid-80s Broncos all over again, and they keep saying, well, you can't. Yeah, but they did.
1: Yeah, but
0: they
1: keep doing
0: it. They did for 3 straight years, and now this team's on, what, win 18 doing it this way?
1: Like last night, you forced them to start a drive down inside the 10-yard line, and it was, I think it was a three-point game right there. So it's 19-16. And on the very first play, and this is midway through the fourth quarter, Stafford hits Devontae for a gain of 49. So boom, just like that. Field flipped, all advantage flipped. And right there in that moment, I thought to myself, they had a good run. But it was too deep of a hole to dig out of tonight. You know, they flew too close to the wings. You know, the Icarus and the sun. There's a metaphor in there. People know it. But it was like the team you're playing is too good. That quarterback's too good. And then the very next play, Hufanga, I don't know if he baited Stafford or if Stafford just misread the zone that Hufanga was dropping into. He just threw the ball right to him.
0: Yeah, Collinsworth broke it down as just a terrible read by Stafford, that he should have known that the flats was Hufanga, and he didn't take that into account when he threw the pass.
1: And Hufanga, a guy that can't catch an interception to save his life, makes two of them last night.
0: I know!
1: And he had two potential INTs earlier in the game that he didn't come up with, and he snags that thing, and he takes it to the house.
0: Do you know what I thought of? It's funny you bring that up, because I kind of forgot about it. He had the one along the sideline he did not come up with that was almost like the Champ Bailey one in 2005,
1: yeah,
0: against the Chargers. So
1: his second interception.
0: Yeah.
1: Let's talk about that. Final play of the game. Number one, I don't really know who Stafford was throwing it to.
0: I don't think he did either.
1: But I think it was Kyren Williams on that play. Rocked Hufanga. I mean, defenseless receiver rocked him. And I tell you what, Andy, if Hufanga coughs that thing up and it gets recovered in the end zone, Rams win. Game over. And he hung on to that thing all the way to the turf. Again, that's one of those plays where it's like, you're a safety. You made an elite offensive play on the ball right there. And the team won because of it. He also had the sack. He has to be AFC Defensive Player of the Week, right?
0: No, there's no doubt about it.
1: He has
0: to be. Dude, that, you know what, Nate? That's kind of a side note. That is a great question. If you're an intercepting DB, do you not get the defenseless receiver protections?
1: I don't think so.
0: You know? Well, why not would be my question.
1: Because you're not a receiver, I guess.
0: Yeah, so yeah, but DBs don't get CTE too, and that why you put the thing in?
1: No, they get plenty of it. Most of it they give to themselves.
0: Right,
1: yeah.
0: Because of the position you play. I'm just saying.
1: No, it's not afforded to them. That's clearly not how it works.
0: Not that we need another flag at the end of that game.
1: You don't draft DBs onto your fantasy team, so their brains don't matter.
0: Yeah, it does. Well, that's what they'll tell you.
1: Right.
0: I don't know, man. Hufanga, it was funny because as I was watching back, just the whole game. When's the last time? I don't remember the last time. It might have been Atwater since they've had this kind of playmaking safety. Frankly, I keep racking my brain. Justin Simmons was a great center fielder.
1: Yeah.
0: But if Hufanga continues to now add the interception game, I mean, that dude is an all-around player. He's a chess piece player that you and I talk about. He comes up. He gets the great sack. He affects things with his physicality. He can cover. And now he's starting to add if he adds the interceptions, man, telling you.
1: The turnovers right now, they're kind of everything with this football team. And I'll explain what I'm talking about coming up here on the other side. I got a wild stat about what this Broncos defense is doing currently in their 2-1 start. Plus, we'll get you some more Sean Payton. When we come back, Sean Payton talking about this team and their seeming inability to show up ready to play in the first half. We'll do all of that when we come back. Broncos are 2-1. They beat the Rams last night. Wild game. Crackman and Lindahl, Altitude Sports Radio 92.5.
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0: team in town over there at Rally House. We got Prime Cuts coming up at 5:20. We'll relive the Broncos win over the Rams. I got to tell you, this one's pretty fourth quarter heavy.
1: I may not talk during this one for us to get all the highlights in, because there's a lot going on.
0: There's a lot to fit.
1: So if I'm not, if Kevin doesn't hear me, I haven't left. It's just a lot to do for Prime Cuts. By the way, someone wrote in and said TJ Ward. Good call. Hufanga is the best safety since TJ Ward in this franchise. So TJ Ward was a playmaker.
0: Yeah, he was a good player. Yes.
1: You need that. You need that guy that brings the attitude, that can be a little bit all over the field. And that's Hufanga has been a fantastic free agent signing.
0: I think it was Kyron's first or second carry last night. And it was a pickup of five.
1: But ended abruptly.
0: Yeah, Hufanga delivered him back to the line of scrimmage. And that's just the way that the guy plays the game. He plays with a physicality, and last night, like when the plays were there, he was able to make them, and that was why the Broncos got the victory. So, Andy, I told you I got a number on this defense, and I saw this today. Mike Sando had this in his pick six. All right, so far, the Broncos defense has forced four turnovers through three games.
1: Okay, that's good.
0: Last season, the Broncos didn't collect their fourth turnover until week eight.
1: Well, I thought you might have told me all season the way that felt.
0: No, it was. I think they had 14 takeaways, I want to say, last year.
1: Okay.
0: But they didn't get their fourth until week eight. So now we're already on four through three games. And also pretty good considering, you know, the likes of going up against Mahomes and Trevor Lawrence and Matthew Stafford. That's pretty good. So listen to this. And don't worry about getting into the weeds a little bit on the advanced stuff. Just listen to the message. Last year, the Broncos defense was seventh in EPA per play, but only 27th in turnover EPA per game. Basically, they were getting no added win expectancy out of turnovers because they weren't forcing them. But they were owning the game defensively. And it was a massive source of frustration for Vance Joseph and Sean Payton, and they made it, you know, a part of the offseason mission statement. We've got to get more turnovers. Well, this year, you know, you said something last hour. You said this team can't get off the field between the 20s. You're not wrong. However, while only 19th in defensive EPA per play, they are 7th in turnover EPA per game. So they went from 27th in terms of benefit of turnovers to now 7th, three games into the year. That's checking a major box that was a huge point of emphasis with this team going into this season. So even if, without Cooper, without JFM, even if they're not necessarily as stout, they're making more plays, and the result is the defense swinging outcomes of football games in Denver's favor the way that it needs to.
1: Well, you said it right there, though. They checked the box of the turnovers, because you and I had said if there's one thing this defense could improve upon from last year in which it was elite, it was the turnovers. Now, let me ask you this. Are they by chance getting better at the turnovers, but not, is this coming at the expense of some sacks? It doesn't feel like they've been as good at sacking the quarterback, and I say feel, you may
0: they're not.
1: Tell me the numbers,
0: no,
1: tell the other story.
0: Andy, but they're flat out not. And that to me is, that's Nick Benito, and he had a sack last night. He has not been as effective coming off the edge. And that has impacted things, because some of those, you know, edge meeting at the quarterback and forcing him up into pressure of a collapsing pocket. And there's, you know, there's Zach Allen and JFM and Malcolm Roach, you know, falling down on a quarterback like we saw a lot last year. There's just, they're not getting as much of that. It was better in the second half last night, but still, like, Vance Joseph, he had to start stunting last night. He had to get kind of creative to start to create some pressure and send some extra rushers last night, and he did a really good job of it. First half of that game last night felt like, okay, we'll sit back, and especially with all the injuries that the Rams were dealing with last night, like, okay, they keep losing weapons, so we know we can win in coverage. They didn't win in coverage last night.
1: Right.
0: Davante Adams, he had himself a hell of a game, and he should have had a better game. Stafford did him no favors last night. But Davante Adams gets the dub last night over Patrick Surtain.
1: Yeah, it wasn't one of Surtain's better games against him, especially when the rain got in there. But he had that one. where he got Pat to bite inside and went outside, and Stafford put it right there.
0: Yeah.
1: And, but it wouldn't have mattered. It wouldn't have mattered because Pat had taken the steps towards the middle of the field. He thought for sure, whatever move, and we saw the side angle of it on a replay, whatever move Devontae put on him to make him think I'm going inside, not out, he totally took a step inside, then had to twirl around, try to make up ground.
0: Three Rams tight ends got hurt in the first two drives last night. Ferguson's ankle, Parkinson hurt his shoulder, and then Davis Allen hurt his hand. He played through it, but he hurt his hand last night. So really, Higbee ended up kind of just being the guy. The rest of them were just kind of simply out there to block. And, man, you could see the impact on Stafford last night. That Mumfield dude,
1: yeah,
0: and I know he scored the touchdown last night, but that guy was an adventure to watch all night long.
1: Yeah.
0: He did some interesting things out there. And it's like, hey, he's a seventh rounder. It's like, he looks like it.
1: You know what, though? It's funny because you also triggered another thought. I know we already gave a smack on the rear to Vance Joseph, but how about that one? We talk about the Hufanga sack, but how about the pre-snap look where he simulates two guys coming in the A and B gap and Stafford adjusts his protection to the middle of the line. Mm-hmm. And the wrong, a part of me is like, I bet you those guys both bail out. And sure enough, they both bail, and Hufanga dunks right under the guy. Whoever was trying, was it Q Robinson?
0: Yeah.
1: I think they tried to block, and Hufanga came right underneath him. Just a well-played game. You know what, for week three, a really well-played second half for the Broncos and a well-played first half for the Rams. Kind of funny how they traded positions there.
0: It was a really well-coached game last night.
1: Both sides.
0: Yeah, really.
1: Smack on the rear to Sean Payton.
0: Yeah.
1: How about him it wasn't a great return, so probably not the hardest decision to make. But when you decide you're going to move him back halfway, and then what are you buying, 45 yards of field position by simply making him re-kick?
0: Yeah, so on the re-punt play, Katsis caught it and was tackled at the 9. But there was the dude was out of bounds for the Rams, didn't get himself back inside. So that's a 15-yard penalty. So it would have been a 1st and 10 at the 24, I believe. Tack on the 15-yard penalty, it would have been a 1st and 10 at the 24. And instead made him re-kick, and then the Broncos drive started at the 48. So I think they went plus 24. They gained 24 yards in field position. I mean, if you tack on the penalty, like I think it was 39 yards is really what they gained on that play. It's so funny too, because last night Luka Evans, who doesn't cover the Broncos anymore, he covers the Golden State Warriors now. But Luka Evans tweeted out a story about the Broncos, their game management analytics guru, this dude Evan Rothstein, who he's like a math whiz, and he's the guy that in those moments can do that like immediate math in his head of like, oh, okay, this is what we could gain in field position and everything else, and kind of flip the field right there. That's when he jumps on the headset and tells Sean Payton, no, make him re-kick right here. You know, that's just a smart hire by Sean Payton and his staff to get that guy in the door. And you know, they use him in situational stuff during the week. They use him in 2-minute drills and all that. They think about timeouts and clock management, and there are football games to be won in those moments. And the Broncos do it really well.
1: Well, I'm telling you, 40 yards of field position at that time.
0: Well, and it's crazy, too. Like, you see, like, what Dallas did yesterday in Rio against Baltimore.
1: Yeah.
0: And, like, when you blow clock management at the end of a game, like simply by kicking the touchback and not taking any time off the clock, 7 seconds, the Ravens had 7 seconds to deal with a 1st and 10 at their own 35. So number one, because of the new rules, you get excellent field position, right? So you're already starting at the 35. So you're not terribly far from field goal range. Then, you know, consider the fact that modern kickers can basically all make 65 to 70 yarders anymore. So, you know, the start of field goal range is so much closer. Plus, you're starting in better field position. You kick a touchback right there. You don't take any time off the clock. Like, if it's 1st and 10 for the Ravens and there's 4 seconds left, they literally can't run two plays. They do not have time to make a completion and call a timeout, at least getting to field goal range. But Shoddy Shots blew that, and the Ravens win the game down in Rio because of awful clock management by the Cowboys.
1: Yeah.
0: That stuff
1: decides
0: football games.
1: That was the weirdest. I don't know. You thought we had a lot going on with Broncos Rams in the last couple minutes. Just watch the last 5 minutes of Baltimore Dallas.
0: It was crazy. It was crazy what was happening at the end of that game. And but again, just like bad game management decisions at the end. And the Broncos, I've got things that I can criticize about the Broncos, about game plan, but the clock management's hard. It's really tough. There's so much to consider, and there's the list of rules in this sport is exhausting. How people even remember them all,
1: yeah, I know.
0: Is incredible to me. But if you have somebody that does and their brain works in that way where you're just always, you know, thinking about a clock and back timing and play clock and everything, if you do that and you have somebody that does it well, you can win games. And yeah, the Broncos. And again, shout out to Luca Evans, who wrote this story about Evan Rothstein, who's technically his title is Director of Game Management / Assistant Quarterbacks Coach. That's his title.
1: Got a lot going on.
0: Yeah. But he's just, again, he's just like a savant.
1: Yeah, but having somebody, I like the idea of having somebody in the booth, right? I'm assuming he's in the booth.
0: Yeah.
1: And he's out of the mess of the sidelines. He's not necessarily attached to that part of the emotion of the game. And he's up there a little more detached from things and can think things through quicker. So, look, man, and I'm just telling you, it's a good win for them. I'm still watching the last 2 minutes back today, still blown away. Still blown away you got that done, quite honestly. I still can't explain. I'm still at a loss to figure out how this team goes from one thing in the first half to another in the second.
0: To that point, Sean Payton was asked today if the team lacked urgency in the first half. Let's play this before our conversation with Jeff Legwald, because there's a lot of bigger questions that this brings up.
2: Yeah, I thought defensively we played pretty well, 13 points, and then the last two-minute drive for a field goal. It's hard to pinpoint it on urgency. I think there probably are a handful of things, you know, that we didn't do particularly well and that they did well for the way the game started. Clearly everyone has a sense of urgency when the game starts. It was, you know, you understand who you're playing. So I think that it was a tale of two halves, but I don't know that it wasn't because of urgency.
0: Yeah, I don't know if urgency is the right word.
1: Confidence is what I would say, because Bo didn't look confident in a lot of the things he was trying to throw.
0: No,
1: so
0: he didn't, and he wasn't comfortable in there. And, you know, the Broncos went to some of the heavier stuff in the second half of that game. They never really found a run game last night, but they at least tried it in the second half a little more. So that was certainly good to see.
1: What do you think? You know what? A bigger discussion. At some point, I want to discuss J.K. Dobbins. Let's please revisit this.
0: We'll talk to Jeff Legwald about that coming up on the other side. Hey, congratulations to our student of the week, Arapahoe Junior Delaney Cooper. She's gone from starting as a freshman to becoming a softball team captain. Way to go, Delaney. All while excelling in the classroom. It's presented by Mr. Reuter Plumbing. Proudly rooting for Colorado student and athletes. Jeff Legwald is next.
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16: Before we get to Jeff Legwald, just want to address the disdain that some of our texters have for common sense. As I praised Sean Payton's clock management last night. No, clock management was bad. You should have tried to run the ball in. They didn't run the ball successfully in the red zone last night at all. I don't know if you guys noticed or not, but both of their touchdowns and both of their two-point conversions via the pass. And when they tried to run the ball on first and goal from the five, J.K. Dobbins went, 2 yards? Yeah, they were not able to run the ball successfully down in the red area. That was why they went to trying to pass. And,

0: score the touchdown. But I digress. Jeff Legwald of ESPN is here. Hi, Jeff. How you doing, man?
1: Afternoon, fellas.
0: Good How to see you? You as always. Jeff, Andy and I joke all the time of just like one score regression. Like, that's a real thing. You're supposed to take a step backward in that area. You can't just keep finding a way to voodoo your way into these victories. And the Denver Broncos spit in the face of all football conventional wisdom. Jeff, do we just have to accept that Sean Payton likely made a deal with the devil, and that's how they keep winning these games?
1: Well, I mean, you're talking the rarest of rare here. I mean, they set the record last year with 11 of these one-score wins, and they've got two already. And, I'm not excellent at math all the time, but I believe they played three games, and they've got two of these already.
0: And they're 2-0 in one-score games already.
1: Yeah, so, I mean, it's just I don't know what you do with it. You know, I always, it's like in the draft, you don't make decisions based on outliers. Like, okay, Drew Brees was a really good quarterback, amazing quarterback, Hall of Fame quarterback at a certain height. So that means every year in the draft, there should be a quarterback of that height who can do those things. That's not how this works, and it's not how the world works and everything. But if you all, if you happen to be the outlier, then life is good. And I think the Broncos just may be the outlier at this moment. Now, play somebody good in January, throw a little weather in there, maybe an injury or two. And, I think the math comes to visit. But,
0: But Jaquan right McMillan now rips the ball out of Cook's hand, yeah, and hey, you're off to the AFC Championship.
1: And then the next week you score a touchdown and don't do anything in the snow, and
0: Touche.
1: They're living the good life, and if you're a player or a coach for the Broncos, you fully accept that the things you didn't do well, or at least you better. If you're a legitimate contender, you full accountability, you look in the mirror and you say, we didn't do these things well. And I think they do that. And I think that's part of the freedom they have, is they're pretty willing to say, yeah, I didn't do this, didn't do that. But in the end, they get the win. And there is something to be said about a group of players who don't seem to really mind pressure situations that not every player enjoys. And they seem to have assembled a lot of them, because, defensively, they give up tons of yards yesterday, but that's kind of modern defense. Play situational. Don't give up touchdowns in the red zone. So,
0: and get turnovers.
1: Stafford goes crazy, They get tons of passing yards. He throws it, over 50 times in a game, 32 times in the first half. There's no way the Broncos thought they were getting that kind of game.
0: And Kyren was running the ball fantastically. Like, the Rams had a good run game going, and my God, their ratio was out of whack last night.
1: I can't figure it out.
0: Yeah.
1: I mean, by my count, I think Stafford is like 1-14 in games in his career when he throws 50 passes.
0: And Leggy, that's in a game where they didn't have Puka Nacua, and they lost two tight ends like immediately in that game. Like, the amount of weapons just dwindled, and McVay was just like, all right, I'm going to keep chucking it. Even though they were effective running the football, it was bizarre to watch.
1: It was. And again, they got a lot of yards. It's going to look, it's that age-old argument. Why does the NFL rank defenses on yards allowed instead of points allowed? Mm-hmm. But I think Vance Joseph gave everybody a hint before the season when he kept saying the numbers might look different, but their goal is red zone defense, third down defense, turnovers, and stopping the run. And the Rams gave them a little help stopping the run, because they didn't run a lot when they could have, I thought, especially in the rain in the first half. Yeah. So it was an odd game, but you the Broncos are living right, and the only way you can sort of get away with it is if you are really truly willing to wrestle with the things that weren't good. And you can't believe that it can go on forever, because it can't, but they certainly have people comfortable when they're in those situations.
2: All right, so so many questions I want to ask you, and yet half of them could be as if every other interview we've done after 15 wins, 18 wins like this before, Jeff. So I'm going to try to get rid of those that you hear all the time. Let's start here. DMAC did describe to us
0: what's the deal with Jared Stidham, yeah, Jeff.
2: No, but the loud conversation, it seemed, or maybe it was just the one way conversation with Sean, with Bo and Davis. Do you have any insight as to maybe what was said there in the second half after the first three and out or whatever?
1: No, he's gonna. This is no secret. I love how we, all of us, you know, me included, you know, we look at all these things, but look, he is the head coach, and there will be moments, and I don't care who your play caller is, when Bill Belichick was Bill Parcells' defensive coordinator, you can believe that Bill Parcells would walk over to Bill Belichick at times, who is roundly considered one of the best defensive minds in football, even then, and would, under no certain terms, outline to him how he wanted the next series to be called, or why in the hell did you just call that? That goes on. That's going to go on, and I don't care if Davis Webb turns out to be the greatest play caller to wear a headset. At some point, his head coach is going to walk over and tell him what he'd really like to see on the next drive. So I'm not shocked by that, but it struck me, look how the game looked right after that conversation.
2: 30 straight.
1: I would say it turned things. The head coach intervened at the right time, and people may not like it, and it probably wasn't done with, you know, Emily Post etiquette and all of that, but, you know, those are going to happen, and guess what? I think, you know, in this case, the head coach was probably right.
0: Talking to Jeff Legwald here on a Rally House Football Monday. 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Broncos win 30-26 over the Rams last night at Empower Field at Mile High. Jeff, we're 3 games into the season. J.K. Dobbins is averaging 3.5 yards per rush. It was good to see him get 17 carries last night. That part was good, but still, you know, they'll take him off the field in third and short situations. Just it seems to be a little confusing what they're trying to do in terms of establishing a rotation with the backs. I know Dobbins suited up, and so when you suit up, there's expectation, but is he right? And how would you describe what the plan is right now with the rotation of backs?
1: I think they're still working that out, Nate. And I think the injury the injuries have played a part in this. You know, Jonah Coleman's on IR with an injury he played through in the game, but as often happens, you go home and sleep the night, and the next day you come in. Yeah, and one of your limbs looks like it's twice the size it was the night before. So that's pretty common, too. So, you know, and then Harvey is getting evaluated for concussion early in the game. You know, they just don't have the, hey, everybody's healthy look at any point yet this season at that position group. I think Dobbins was clearly compromised a little bit, whether he would admit it or not. He did not have the explosiveness he has, and occasionally you could see him sort of slightly limping on the sideline, and you know, he's been practicing through the week with the therapeutic tape on his leg and all of those things. So I mean, I think clearly he's playing through something that, you know, In some situations, guys would probably sit down for a week or so.
0: But he pinky promised.
2: Yeah.
1: No, and he is adamant about this. Yeah. You know, that wasn't just a funny joke to him. He's, you know, he told me that in June on the right. You know, I wrote a story in June with him saying, you know, vehemently,
2: don't care. You don't have the picture, Jeff. You're not going to one-up me, pal.
0: Like, well, it's like, saying, check the date line.
2: Yeah.
0: I got released.
2: Look at this guy. I was in May.
1: Whatever. No,
2: hey, real quick, though, Jeff, to that note, let me ask you this, because you've taught me a lot about these Lisfranc, and that's basically what he had last year. Do you think, I realize from what you're describing, it is a little the hamstring or whatever he's got going on that's muscular during camp, but do you think he feels like himself after that midfoot sprain that we've seen take guys in a different direction post-injury?
1: Yeah, Andy, I would say he looked awfully good in camp.
2: Okay.
1: When I watched him. So I feel like this is, you know, the hamstring going on a little bit. And that's, you know, that's not going to be just a rest up and everything's fine after a week thing. He's obviously trying to work through this, and they probably are hoping, you know, with their own pinkies crossed, that he gets through it without aggravating it more, because the depth has taken a hit already, and they do want to run the ball.
0: Yeah.
1: And they, you know, that I think the short yardage thing is the disconnect that's left when you get a first time play caller like Davis Webb. You got an old salt like Sean Payton, used to doing things he did for a lot of years in a row. I think they're still working out short yardage. Now, as everyone knows, I want to get in my car and go home when I see people in the gun and empty on third and two or less. I just want to leave the stadium, and I think there should be league-mandated fines for that formation if the quarterback isn't going to run. So I don't like it when they do it. They know I don't like it. They don't much care that I don't like it.
2: They prefer you leave the stadium, frankly, Jeff. If that is the rule, then
1: they would like me to retire. And maybe they're goading me. I don't know.
2: You they're going to get you to do it.
1: This is the long game they're playing with me. But now I really think that needs some attention and needs to be worked out, because that you're losing a lot of first downs, I think, a lot of drives you could keep going. And the three and out to open the second half, that was just malfeasance. And I can see why everyone involved was peeved.
0: The possession right before the pick six that Stafford threw to Hufanga last night, third down and one. Dobbins goes for 9 yards on first and second down. It's third and one. They take Dobbins off the field. They put in Tyler Bidet, and Bo has a pass batted down at the line of scrimmage. Now you get bailed out because Jeremy Crawshaw has a flawless punt down inside the six. So, and quite frankly, last night was a pretty good special teams night for the Broncos. Like, a Will Lutz missed field goal aside, that was a pretty good special teams night.
1: The young returner is a thrill ride.
0: He sure is, isn't he? That guy's must-see TV.
1: I mean, the ball's going to be on the ground. I mean, he bobbled a ton in camp, but I mean, you're liable to see anything with him. You're liable to see the two bounce pickup at some point for a touchdown. You know, he's really got some sparks when he returns. It's just the ball isn't always caught as cleanly as you would like.
0: No, it's entertaining, and I brought it up during Cross of like, if he continues to be the punt returner, he's going to be a big talking point on a Monday at some point this year, because that's just the way that it goes for those guys. Jeff, let's talk a little bit about, and I gave a lot of credit for this victory to the play of the offensive line last night. The pass protection in the second half, it was night and day, and I know Sean kind of said tale of two halves today. For the offensive line in particular, and Bo Nix's numbers right now, and looking at the next gen stats, no pressure versus under pressure. I mean, it is stark right now, the kind of quarterbacking you're getting when Bo is in a clean pocket versus when he actually has to move and adjust and everything else. But this offensive line right now, Jeff, to me, they're the biggest. The pass protection in the second half was the biggest thing that flipped in that game. I thought they were the reason they won the game last night.
1: Well, and I would just offer this. They about 70-60% of their snaps in two tight end are after halftime.
0: Yep.
1: All of their snaps in three tight end are after halftime.
0: Mm-hmm.
1: And you know, they have a touchdown in one of the three tight end looks. So, I mean, that's obviously a key adjustment there that they're making. That, you know, that the one snap of two back, two tight end they're in is after halftime. So that was obviously discussed. It obviously helps because you're protecting the edges of the formation. And, you know, they did a pretty good job on Donald when that can be a tough thing at times. And that's a really good front. I mean, I know Myles Garrett's on IR, but they, if you look at the pressure numbers before Sunday night, coming into Sunday night's game, Kobe Turner was among the league's best. I mean, they've got two guys, I think, that were in the upper tier of run stops, you know, all of these metrics. So that is a really good front, and they did respond in the second half. I just, you know, it's been a problem, and I think Davis Webb, as a former quarterback, is going to want to live in the three wide receiver world, because that's just how people want to play now, with the quarterback in the gun and all of that. But they are much better under center, and I'm going to die on that hill, you know. And I know what my eyes tell me, and I look at it a lot, and I ask a lot of people, and the quarterback, whether he likes it or not, is much better under center. And that helps the pass protection as well.
2: Just tell me how you cross a pinky. You're going to tell me tomorrow.
1: And that's the other thing. You know, 8 snaps under center in the first half, 16 under center in the second half.
0: And it's different.
1: It all goes together.
0: Yeah.
1: And you cannot like playing that way, but they're better at it. And someday they'll accept it.
0: And they'll go up against an offense next week that's also really, really good at it. Jeff Legwald, everybody, getting you ready for Broncos Niners all week long here on Altitude Sports Radio 92.5. Jeff, we'll talk to you on Friday. Thanks, man.
1: You bet. We'll see you, fellas.
0: All right, great stuff with Jeff Legwald. As always, Jeff Legwald's appearances are brought to you by the International Brotherhood of Electrical Workers, IBEW Local 68. You start with a job, you end with a career. Andy, Nugget season right around the corner. Media day today. Oh, we were told something. I don't know if it constitutes a verbal pinky promise or not, but we were told something today by Nikola Jokic. We'll listen to that coming up next.
3: 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Everything the Broncos do in a football game from one half to the other defies the laws of physics, and it continues to happen. 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
27: This is Cam Johnson of the Denver Nuggets, and my podcast has way more listeners than these guys. Kreckman and Lindahl.
0: Shut up, jerk. Cam Johnson dunking on us. Oh, because you have a million subscribers on YouTube.
2: Really?
0: The old man and the three.
2: Is he better than MPJ?
0: Oh, good question. I don't know. MPJ's, he's got another internet niche that I don't know if Cam crosses over into. Yes. Enough
2: oh,
0: said.
2: Oh, I know. We all know.
0: Yes, enough said on that one.
2: Goes so, back to your smack you used to use on a Monday.
0: I'm not sure. Yeah, I don't know how much Cam hits the conspiracy-minded algorithm, but nonetheless, yeah, Cam Johnson doing quite well for himself. He had he just interviewed Neil deGrasse Tyson, by the way, which is that's very cool. Good job, Cam. Your podcast is going very well. Today was Nuggets Media Day. So we got liners for the show, and Cam Johnson apparently feels the need to make fun of us. Nikola Jokic.
2: I think they all wouldn't mind doing it, really.
0: I know, honestly. Nikola Jokic, he feels like just making a lot of money. And he's going to.
2: He's ready to cash bigger checks.
0: And I don't know if you heard. It was kind of a thing when Nikola Jokic declined to sign a four-year contract extension this past offseason.
2: Right.
0: Now, if you read the fine print, you would have seen that if he waits a full year, he can then sign a five-year contract extension. And why don't you tack another $80 million on there?
2: For another year.
0: Just a cool $80 million.
2: For one more year.
0: Yeah, for a year.
2: If and he you just wait till next summer.
0: Has to wait for it. But nonetheless, it creates a news cycle where ESPN has to automatically, breathlessly tell us that, this means Nikola Jokic is going to team up with Luka Doncic with the Lakers.
2: Yeah,
0: that's what's going
2: to
0: happen.
2: Guy that just told a Serbian podcast, I'm kind of getting tired of people wanting my autograph, right. Wants to move to a place in L.A. where they love stars.
0: He wants to move to a place.
2: That'll totally match his lifestyle.
0: He's just thirsty to be in that celeb lifestyle.
2: Yep.
0: Yes, he wants to ditch his family, marry a real housewife. Like, that's really...
2: Driving more traffic.
0: Get him a Kardashian-style show. That's what Nikola Jokic really wants to do. So today, Jokic was asked about, hey, you didn't sign the contract extension. What's the deal? Here was Nikola Jokic today at Media Day.
1: I'm going to sign next year. If they want me.
0: The end.
2: Well, I love the silence because he's like, be good?
0: Good timing.
2: Yeah.
0: That's Jokic.
2: If they want me.
0: Yeah, he's going to sign.
2: They want you.
0: Ben Tenzer added, we obviously can't comment on next summer or any future kind of stuff, but we feel very comfortable with the relationship, the trust there. You've heard from him and what he has said. We have no concerns.
2: Why can't he comment on next year? Is that like an NBA thing? I'm not being...
0: I don't know.
2: Like, is that a tampering deal somehow with your own guy?
0: I don't know.
2: You know what I mean? Is there
0: we
2: some
0: can't talk about him. Yeah. He's under contract.
2: You cannot... Give me your future plans, because that would be something with this NBA CBA. It's what we find out. You cannot express an interest to sign your guy.
0: Jokic went on to say, I talked to Ben, I talked to John, I talked to Josh. They know my opinion. I was being more than open about it, and hopefully they trust me. He added,
2: the opinion is I like $80 million. Which sounds good.
0: It's, bold take, but he's willing to go there. He added, I like to say when I came here, there was not a lot of people in stands. Now we have 150 sellouts in a row, something like that. So it means a lot to me that I was here when we basically were a so-so team. And we've grown. We've won a championship. We still have the capability, opportunity to compete at a high level and win a championship. So for me, it's a legacy. You want to be legendary. You want to be remembered. So I think that's the way you do it in my way of thinking. Kind of going along the lines of he has always viewed his relationship with this franchise, with this city, as a Dirk Nowitzki in Dallas, a Tim Duncan in San Antonio, a Steph Curry in Golden State kind of relationship. He doesn't want to go chasing. He wants to be here and be the stalwart and be the guy that operates this organization. Oh, and by the way, Andy, it's a nice bonus, $80 million.
2: $80 million.
0: Uh-huh.
2: And I keep telling, look, I'll add on my opinion of, I really do wonder if this is the last contract. Rather than do what LeBron James has done or any other superstar, James Harden, you pointed out, where I'm going to go out and I got to negotiate another deal. If I just wait and add a fifth year at $80 million, that may be all I decide I want to play.
0: Yeah. Or he could decide I'll be James Harden.
2: He could decide. Yeah, I like money.
0: Hey, I'm 39. Give me another $90 million.
2: Take another honey.
0: All right, why not?
2: Yeah.
0: Yeah.
2: It's a lot of horses.
0: Exactly.
2: It's a lot. I could build my own racetrack.
0: You got a whole lifetime to not play basketball. Here's an opportunity for you to make hundreds of millions of dollars. Continue to do it.
2: You know what he could do with another 80 or 100 million?
0: What's that?
2: Really take the drama out of horse racing and own all the horses racing.
0: Guarantee himself a victory.
2: I'm going to win today because those are all my horses.
0: Hey, New Thunder got some shine last night on TV.
2: Yeah, how about that?
0: Yeah, there was they had the rider cam, like the GoPro on the horse rider last night. That was fun. There, by the way, did somebody give him a memo of like, say Broncos country a lot?
2: Maybe.
0: Say it. They really like when you say it, because I think he said it I want to say he said it like four or five times last night. Like, you're in Broncos country. Like, there was, Tirico was really leaning into the branding last night.
2: I would agree, but I also, I will say this. I think that's just, he's good about that. He really
0: pays
2: wants
0: attention
2: to know the local lingo.
0: He's better.
2: He's done enough of these to know they don't like Broncos Nation or Broncos Land. They like Broncos country.
0: Yeah, it's
3: Bronco Land.
0: Even though literally the greatest player in the history of the franchise calls it Bronco Land,
3: Broncos Nation.
0: And then the
2: well, I don't know how people feel about that guy. Someone texted in earlier and said, "I just saw him on Monday Night Football, and it makes me recoil."
0: Yeah, he's got a job in Philly these days. He's great, man. I love Vic Fangio. He's so good for football. He's just one of the footballiest football guys that ever footballed. That dude is, I chuckle every time I see him on my television.
2: With his gray sweatsuits and borrowed khakis for a presser he never wanted to do.
0: His lady friend and his meatballs.
2: Yeah, his meatballs and his love of,
0: Why anybody thought making that guy an NFL head coach was a good idea is beyond me, but I know that I found it entertaining the whole time.
2: They really thought Gary Kubiak was going to come. You know what? The further we get away, I just think they thought Gary was going to be the de facto head coach who doesn't have to deal with the stress. We'll let Vic take that role for a bit, and then Gary's like, nah.
0: Nah, I don't actually want any of the stress.
2: And then Rich Spangarello comes into our life. And he's getting made fun of on that. Is it better that Sean just yelled at everybody instead of making fun of him on the headset snarkily after calls like Fangio apparently did?
0: It's more effective to just, you know what I've learned in this life? Say what you want.
2: Yeah.
0: But it's the, just communicate clearly and say what you want. And with Sean Payton, I don't think we ever have to worry about that. I don't think he's ever concerned about, oh, man, Davis is a little green at this play-calling thing. I don't want to hurt his feelings right now. No, just say what you want out loud. And by doing so, his team rattled off 30 unanswered points. I mean, they were answered, but still. They rattled off 30 points.
2: That was, you just kind of Mark Johnson yourself.
0: I did.
2: One time.
0: Well, they were answered.
2: I told
0: now
2: you.
0: Now that I think about it.
2: Larry got really into the numbers as we got longer into the career. And he would just, one time he goes, you know, they're on a streak where 8 out of 9 games, they haven't allowed a single 60-yard touchdown or something. And Mark goes, then that's not a streak. He was so annoyed because they were getting their butts kicked. And he goes, well, 8 out of 9? That's not a streak then, is it?
0: Last night, I was listening to MJ on Saturday on my way back from Anderson Farms. And Mark and Gary are calling a painful fourth quarter of Buffs football.
2: I mean, yeah, they're not thrilled.
0: And Andy, you know, like again, the way I evaluate any broadcast is, are you good when the game sucks? And MJ and Gary Barnett were just chef's kiss entertainment. They were so good calling the fourth quarter of an awful football game. And at one point, Mark gave the update about Colin Simmons of Texas being penalized, or I suppose in this case penalized, for simulating using the restroom.
2: Yes.
0: And MJ just went with, and you can use your imagination on that one.
2: Well, the problem is he didn't specify which way.
0: No.
2: Because that could lead to...
0: No.
2: You could imagine a couple different celebrations.
0: First off, Colin Simmons, I mean, I guess good on you. Some real Ned Flanders, like a reach that he had on that play. And again, and Spring and I were talking about this on Saturday during Spring's show, is just, that's how you celebrate? Okay. That never crossed my mind in a good moment in any life that's how I would celebrate right then, of just spray it everywhere. But you know what? Again, to each his own. And you do you. Who are we to shame you?
2: You don't want to be next to him at the trough or the trough or the Air Force wall.
0: He's,
2: I'll just put it to you that way.
0: Yeah, he's
2: painting the whole canvas.
0: He's the fully rotating sprinkler, if you will.
2: Yeah.
0: You want to watch out on
2: sure.
0: that one.
2: True meaning to the swinging.
0: We have got the five biggest stories of the day from around the NFL when we come back. So much going on. We'll hear from Sean McVay. We'll hear from Sean Payton after the Broncos' victory over the Rams last night. It's called the High Five, and it's next.
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33: One problem in the drive, eastbound 70 at Kipling, eastbound 70 shut down. This is due to overpass repairs backing up I-70 as well as Highway 58. Delays heading out to Aurora. That was a stall eastbound 70 at Pena, and it's been cleared. 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
0: Yeah, Monday Night Football tonight right here on Altitude Sports Radio 92.5. Bears-Eagles. Case Keenum starting for Chicago in place of the injured Caleb Williams and the injured Tyson Bagent. Case Keenum, by the way, 3-0 in his last three starts against Vic Fangio defenses. Pre-game at 6, kickoff at 6:20. 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
13: 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Let's first hear from Sean McVay. He briefly talked after last night's Rams loss. He, by my count, talked for 1 minute and 20 seconds before the L.A. media could arrive. Here's the first couple comments from Sean McVay, including the second answer on the defensive pass interference on Josh Wallace.
14: You know what? But this is sports. You sign up for all of it. And love our group. Just came up short. Give the Broncos credit. They found a way to get it done. We'll look at ourselves and figure out how we can improve.
15: What did you see on that? I'll
14: look at it. It looked like it was a good competitive play from my vantage point, but we'll go back and look at it and we'll see what they say.
0: It was a good competitive play. It resulted in a flag against your team, even though Pat Bryant tugged on Wallace and his interception was negated by a terrific, what do we call it, the tug and flop?
2: Yeah.
0: I guess maybe that's what Colin Simmons was doing, too.
2: Well,
0: but either way, Pat Bryant just kind of grabbed onto Wallace and chucked him down, and he made an interception, and it was a penalty on the Rams, and it was first and goal for the Broncos on a third down where Bo Nix was just trying to scrape together anything he could while he was under duress. It was massively to the benefit of the Denver Broncos. It was a terrible and incorrect call, but you know what? We'll take it. The Broncos are 2-1.
2: Yeah, again, if Pat Bryant doesn't OPI, that pick doesn't get made.
0: That too.
2: That was the craziest play ever, and it all got wiped out by a flag. Anyway, hey, NFL, gotta love it.
0: Yes. Also, like, pass interference. It just, how is there not a world where they just buzz upstairs? Did we get it right?
2: It's a great question, Nate, especially, you know what, maybe the answer is, because people kept saying, well, was there illegal contact early on, and Terry McCauley said, no, they both were hand fighting, no advantage was gained. Here's the problem, honestly, nobody knows what the hell it is. Everyone's got a different opinion as to what it is. We could have seen another official that would have flagged it and called the illegal contact, which still would have taken it away. We could have got the OPI call from the official, or we could have had what we had last night, where they decided somehow defensive near the end because they saw the contact. Half the officials would have just let it go because of the time of the game.
0: Exactly.
2: You know what I mean?
0: Yeah.
2: Like, there's so many ways to ref it. I don't think they want to open that box of worms, frankly.
0: Yeah, it's just when it's subjective, because that's what pass interference is. It's not an objective penalty. It's a subjective penalty. And when it's inside the final 2 minutes of a half, I mean, they review everything inside the final 2 minutes.
2: Yeah.
0: Again, it makes sense to me that just do the common sense thing.
2: Well, you know what?
0: Especially after what happened with the Rams and the Saints, what was that, 8 years ago or whatever it was now? But, like, the NFL just can't get out of its own way when it comes to this stuff. And they can't figure out a way, as much as they want to put things under review and put things under a microscope in that sport, they've never solved the riddle of pass interference.
2: No, and it's just because it's so dang subjective. Because here's the other thing I throw at you. Do you really think they want a challenge on a Hail Mary at the end of the game?
0: Right.
2: We see 9 PIs go on.
0: That's a great point.
2: And basically the refs, it's like everyone just has this handshake agreement of, just do what you want.
0: Hey,
2: kill
0: really
2: each other.
0: Quickly,
2: we'll see if anyone catches it.
0: Something you just said sparked a thought that I had as I watched that final play last night, where Hufanga had the interception on Stafford. And, you know, it's because I think the line of scrimmage on that play was like the 25. It was like 2nd and 15. It was like, I want to say it was like the 25. Stafford threw that thing on a line where, like, you mentioned an end-of-game Hail Mary situation. You're dropping it in and hoping you either win a jump ball or have a tip in a situation like that. To me, there's a far greater likelihood of, you know, the ball bouncing your way rather than, I mean, the throw that Stafford made, and it wasn't to anybody, but, like, it has to just be to a specific target, and the Broncos are all standing there at the, you know, right at the goal line anyway. It just feels like such a low likelihood of success. Why not, like, lob that thing up? Ephus pitch that thing little bit, you know? And then hope that the arc gives you a better opportunity to be able to make a play.
2: Well, I would agree because, again, you get more people looking in the air. Maybe get a DB that falls down, drags down a receiver. That's an obvious PI. You got to call, so then you get another play from the one-yard line.
0: You get a jump ball situation.
2: It's funny because, again, I know you called the Arena League. That's the kind of passes that they throw. That was the weird thing I had to adjust to. Like, if you can imagine, it looks more like a basketball shot
0: right.
2: than the pass you described that Stafford threw. I remember watching Jeff Lewis, RIP. I know he's not with us anymore before someone writes in, but he was the first backup quarterback of the Crush because he was John Elway's backup, and they were buddies, and so he gave him a job. And I always wondered why Jeff couldn't beat out John Dutton, and then I realized you throw too many low balls like you were describing Stafford throw. And, you know, I was talking to Cedric Bonner about it. He's coaching in Mullen now. And, again, it's more like a jump shot. You're almost like shooting a three-pointer
0: to
2: try to drop it in with your receiver being the basket,
0: It's essentially like it almost becomes like a slot fade kind of throw.
2: Yeah. But you got to put it up and hope for chaos.
0: Right, exactly.
2: Like you said, the pass he threw would really have one intended target that needs one place, you know.
0: It had so little chance
2: again,
0: of succeeding.
2: Your pass described leads to tips and things popping up in the air. That low trajectory pass can just get spiked to the ground.
0: The likelihood of finding an open window in the situation like that is so minuscule. Go ahead, Spring.
1: High five. All
13: right, Sean Payton talking today, and he was asked if that late DPI call reminded him of, you just alluded to it, Nate, the 2018 NFC Championship game where Nickell Roby Coleman got away with pass interference on Tommy Lee Lewis. There's a name for you. I forgot the receiver. I'll never forget Nickell Roby Coleman, but I forgot it was Tommy Lee Lewis, who was the receiver for the Saints. Here's Sean Payton.
1: Yeah, well, it was years later, so completely different game, different players. I think there were two calls, really, that a lot of people were looking at, one over on Pat Bryant's side and then the one that was a little bit later. And, you know, each week when these things come up, the longer you get in this thing, the less you discuss penalties. You just got to go out and play. I've yet to see one get changed either way. And you hope that when the game's over with, the season's over with, you're on the positive side of the ledger. I focus a little bit more on the penalties we can control relative to, you know, pre-snap, post-snap, those type of things. But, you know, that's really where I sit with it.
2: That's an interesting answer. He talked about the hands to the face that seemed to be almost phantom. Now, it looked like the DB tried to swipe
0: Engram.
2: The face mask of Engram, but didn't catch much.
0: Right.
2: So that was a little weird. Look, Bronco fans.
0: You got the calls.
2: You got the calls. But you know what I keep writing? Because we've had a number of people write in. Are you going to not mention anything about the calls? Yeah. They got some great calls.
0: They got the calls.
2: You know what happens? It happens in all sports. Rowdy home crowds like the Broncos had last night.
0: You sway the officials.
2: Yeah, you kind of get the calls to go your way.
0: You do.
2: And whether we're talking about the NBA, the NFL, hostile buildings, the NHL, you know.
0: The refs are human.
2: Yeah, it just happens, man.
0: Yep. Refs are human, and they feel the energy of the building, and they feel the emotion of the building, and it does tilt things. It does. It's, you know, I don't know if we can quantify it, but you can qualify it because we've all seen it plenty of times in our lives.
2: Yeah, and you know, and look, I'll admit, if those had happened against the Broncos, they'd be mad as hell today, especially
0: sure.
2: the pick.
0: Yeah.
2: But, they, you know, it went your way, so you enjoy it, and hope you don't get a little comeuppance later on in the year.
0: Yeah. You and Broncos came back in that second half. They tied that game at 16. They scored those touchdowns. They converted those two-point conversions. They were smart enough to go for those two-point conversions, which I was really glad to see last night, that they didn't turtle up and just say, ah, we'll keep it a three-score game and we'll just kick extra points right now. No, like, cut into the lead. You're playing the friggin' Rams. Like, you've got to catch up to these guys. And they coached that game with the right urgency that they had to have last night. And then when you have two excellent teams that are evenly matched, if the breaks go your way, then say thank you and move on with your 2-1 record. And guess what? The Rams are going to be fine. They're going to get Nacua back. They're going to get Garrett back. They're going to get healthier tight end. And that team's going to be just fine. Spring.
2: Well, and if you, but guess what? Protect your 16-point lead.
0: Yep.
2: You had that game.
0: Yep.
2: You did. And you kicked three field goals inside the red zone.
0: Sure
2: did. I don't feel bad for you at all.
0: And Matthew Stafford kept overthrowing Devontae Adams when he was going to waltz in for touchdowns. You guys had plenty of opportunities to close that thing out. Go ahead, Spring.
3: High five.
13: All right, well, you know, did Josh Wallace push Pat Bryant? But Pat Bryant sure as hell sold it. Like, he got shoved vigorously. Here's Sean Payton today. Is there an art form to players selling calls like you see in the NBA or soccer?
3: Yeah, we're not at that soccer level yet because we saw that for a summer. I think it's probably south of where the NBA is. There's nothing that anyone works on. If they're trying to catch a pass, or, you know, it's not something that's practiced. I don't know, other than his natural reaction. Outside of that, there's really nothing we look at.
0: Okay, selling calls happens all over the field.
2: Yeah,
0: every defensive lineman knows how to sell a hold.
2: Right, okay. Look, they showed it on Chris Collinsworth, broke it down on Garrett Bowles.
0: Yep, every quarterback knows how to sell roughing the passer. Of course, they're selling the calls all over the place. It can be a little bit tougher to do in that sport because it's quite frankly just dangerous out there, but it happens constantly in that sport, and you better believe receivers are... they're selling PIs, corners are selling OPIs every opportunity that they possibly can. Flopping happens in the NFL. We see it every single week. And hey, Pat Bryant, good on you, dude. You made a game-winning play right there. You swayed the officiating, and you got a game-winning play. You have nothing to apologize for what you did right there. It was great. That's a great play. It's a game-winning play.
2: Yeah.
0: Nobody's got anything to be mad about. Sean McVay's got something to be mad about. But if you're a Broncos fan, you look at your guy and you say, hell yeah, you got the flag, you win the game. There's no apologizing for that.
2: Yeah, listen, it is what it is. The life of a DB absolutely sucks in the NFL right now. Let's just be honest about it. It sucks.
0: Yeah.
2: Not much you can do.
0: No.
2: And likely the flags that come out are going against you. And ask Riley Moss about that. Now, that said, Riley had a horrible one last night where he had... who was he holding? Was that Adams? Who was he holding where he looked around and then just did not let go of him at all?
0: Yeah, that was
2: not good.
0: Got him in the first half last night, and then he got beat on the double move.
2: Yeah, low-key. Riley needs to kind of pick it up a little bit. Now, he's not been terrible.
0: No, but I...
2: but David, he's got a couple times.
0: No, honestly, last night was not a stellar game for the corners.
2: No.
0: The safeties had a very good game.
2: They did.
0: But the corners wasn't necessarily their night. 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
17: 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Beef, it's what's for dinner. What are these prime cuts you speak of? What we speak of are the highlights of the Broncos' victory over the Rams. Let's relive that game. All audio courtesy of NBC, Tirico, Collinsworth, and company. I thought the broadcast was great last night, by the way. Tirico, absolute pro. I thought Collinsworth was spot on. Good use of the graphics. Really loved the way that they explained how Vance Joseph was using the pass rush in the second half last night. I thought it was a very professional broadcast. That Sunday Night Football thing, those guys know what they're doing. Let's dive into it, Andy. Let's start in the opening quarter of the game. And I got to tell you, not a lot of Bronco highlights here.

0: here in this first half. Rams second possession, and it ended like this.
1: Second and goal, fake to Karen Williams. The throw is complete. The goal line, Higby gets in for the touchdown.
0: 7-0 Rams. Andy, three Rams tight ends got hurt in the first two drives of the game last night. Terrence Ferguson hurt the ankle. Parkinson hurt his shoulder. Davis Allen hurt his hand.
2: Really bad for Ferguson, too.
0: Yeah, he was frustrated.
2: Back home.
0: Key plays on that drive, by the way. Stafford had a deep crosser to Devontae. Broncos lost the challenge on the 4th-and-4 catch. I actually really like that challenge by the Broncos. It's 4th down. It could be a huge game-swinging play. Might as well. And then the Stafford scramble on 3rd down and 8. That one is, it's actually still technically going on. Next Bronco possession, Jalen Watson dropped a gift interception, and then Sutton had to play DB on Quentin Lake. Bo was, as I tweeted last night, making some YOLO throws last night, especially in the first half of that game. But the Broncos did manage to drive the ball down into field goal range. And Will Lutz with an opportunity to get the Broncos on the board late in the first quarter. Listen to it and listen to what it really sounded like last night, courtesy of NBC.
1: Will Lutz from 43 yards. Off the upright. A doink in Denver.
2: I used to live in North Denver growing up as a kid, the Highlands, whatever, where they have alleys and dumpsters. Yeah. That's what it sounds like when you throw something big in an empty dumpster. That is the sound it makes. Like when it hits off the back wall, you know what I mean? And there's just that echo chamber that happens. It is crazy what an upright apparently sounds like inside.
0: The vibration that we got out of the upright last night, that and with the mic, it was elite.
2: Pretty good sound of the kick of the ball, too.
0: Yeah, sounded good last night. Those parabolics were doing some heavy lifting. Yeah, the echo that we got on the doink last night. It wasn't just a doink, it was a do do do do do do.
2: Oh yeah, it ripped the upright. That was solid contact right there.
0: It's like when you get bored and you're just in there flicking the doorstop over and over again. Boing, boing, boing. That's what that sounded like. So it's 7-0 in favor of the Rams. They would then go and kick 1,000 field goals. Let's get down to the back half of the second quarter last night. In fact, this is the very end of the second quarter. Rams already up 13-0. They're driving. They would eventually settle for a 40-yard field goal by Meavis and Butthead to make it 16-0. But first things first, with 34 seconds left in the half, Matthew Stafford missed an easy touchdown that is one of the reasons why we're talking about the Broncos coming out on top today.
1: Late pressure comes. Stafford watching Adams as Surtain has slipped. Pass incomplete. The official slips as well. So as we were saying, things got very slick.
0: So Surtain fell down. Ref fell down. It was like slapstick comedy out there.
2: The only one that started up, that stayed up, was Devontae Adams.
0: Yeah. And he's sitting there going, why did you airmail that ball?
2: Yeah.
0: I was going to walk into the end zone.
2: Yeah. Yeah.
0: Stafford did it a few times last night. I mean, Andy, 20-0 right there. That might have felt like a bridge too far, but it wasn't. Meavis kicked another field goal at 16-0. It's technically a two-score game. At the half, Rams 273 total yards to the Broncos 67. Bo Nix threw for 53 in the first half. Matt Stafford, 190. Broncos run game, 2.6 yards per carry in the first half. Rams run game, 6.7. It was all going the Rams' way until it wasn't. We go to the third quarter. Broncos immediately go 3-and-out to begin the second half. Pretty craptacular drive. But the Rams opened with a 3-and-out of their own. And then we got a nice punt return, albeit a juggling return, by Colby Catsis going for 28 yards, setting the Broncos up 1st and 10 at the Rams 42. Let's get the key plays of the Broncos' first touchdown drive of the game, which started near midfield.
1: Ready, 39. Here comes the pressure. Nix, and as he throws, he's got his open man. Good move. Right at the 11-yard line for Sutton. First down with the forward progress. Third and goal, Waddle in motion, 5 in the pattern, Nix, perfect, touchdown!
0: Jaylen Waddle catch that ball?
2: No idea. Perfect description.
0: How did the ball get to him?
2: Perfect description by Chris Collinsworth. Did the DB turn invisible?
0: It's what it looked like, because the ball skimmed. How it didn't make contact with his helmet, we'll never know. But it's, hey, game of inches, or in this case, game of quarter of an inch. Jaylen Waddle makes the play in the back of the end zone to convert the two-point conversion. The touchdown to Pat Bryant, I mean, Hall of Fame-level protection from the offensive line. Rams corners run into each other.
2: Take each other out.
0: Yeah, great blocking up front. And we also played that third and nine conversion, Knicks to Sutton, plus there was a face mask on the Rams on Quentin Lake, so that just gave Denver even better field position, but a huge third down conversion right there to keep that drive going. Denver did not have to settle for a field goal. Instead, they get the touchdown, they convert. It's a 16-8 game. Later, in the third quarter, J.K. Dobbins carrying the football, and this is, Andy, like the play we're going to play right here to kind of start off our highlights of the second touchdown drive. This is one again where whatever Bronco voodoo they're exercising right now, it continues to work. Roll it, Spring.
1: Dobbins and Bidet are the other two backs. It is Dobbins working inside. Bidet lost the football. Bounce right to Pat Bryant. He takes it to the 34-yard line. So things, momentum and luck turning the way of the home team. Second and goal. Drop the pattern. Knicks. Fly. Touchdown. Atkins.
3: Ready.
1: Dobbins the back. The fake to Sutton. The throw to Bryant. New game at 16.
0: Converted the two-point conversion. First off, J.K. Dobbins, elite pocket pass over to Pat Bryant on that run.
2: Yeah, that was crazy.
0: You can't execute a bounce pass much better than that. That's a real, like, oh, wow, the Broncos are going to win this game, aren't they, moment.
2: Yeah, that had some white chocolate to it. Who was that point guard?
0: Jason Williams.
2: Jason Williams.
0: Sure
2: did. Did it not?
0: Yeah, well put. The touchdown to Atkins, again, elite protection. Bo got to his third read on that play.
2: Well, a great breakdown again by Collinsworth. He said this is how you know he's comfortable. One, two, three.
0: Yep. Slides, throws, touchdown. The two-point conversion to Pat Bryant, that looked like that was a Brandon Marshall kind of catch. That was, I'll just box you out, muscle you out. I'm way bigger than you, and snag the ball out of the air.
2: Just fantastic. He's really turning into, you know, another little tip of the cap to Sean Payton for saying, I like that guy taken.
0: Yeah, because even though you were looking at a 40 time that wasn't elite, the guy is just a playmaker. We go to the fourth quarter. We've been mentioning how Bo Nix hasn't been very good under pressure. This is one of those instances. Early fourth quarter, and this is a game-winning opportunity for the Rams.
1: Second and 14, they're at Nix again. This throw is intercepted. Josh Wallace with space to the 36-yard line. So the pressure came from Kobe Turner. The conductor led the charge, and Josh Wallace comes up with the INT. Second of his career.
0: Yeah, interception right there by the Rams. They would kick, however, a 48-yard field goal because Hufanga had the sack on Stafford on third down and six. That's just a great call by VJ. Really well done. They sack him. They force the field goal. It's a 19-16 game. Next up, Broncos, pretty lame drive, including throwing out of the shotgun on third and one. Lame. They punt. Great punt by Crawshaw. Out of bounds. They marked it at the six. Rams take over. And on first and 10, Matthew Stafford reclaimed the momentum for his team.
1: From the nine, no flag. Stafford, Devontae Adams. On the run, Adams. There he goes. Devontae Adams, midfield and more. Out of bounds at the 44-yard line.
0: Again, it's one of those moments in a 19-16 game, and they completely flip field position on one play. You're just like, oh, all right, it may be the Rams' night. However, then you have to ask the question, then what happened?
1: Five receivers, Stafford, and a quick interception! Hufanga! Stafford's got an angle, Hufanga back inside, stays on his feet, and he will score!
0: Most prime of the prime cuts of the night. Prime cuts brought to you by the Colorado Beef Council. Beef, it's what's for dinner. And the Broncos take a 23-19 lead because, Andy, we live in a world where Talanoa Hufanga actually caught an interception.
2: Well, and it's crazy. The guy is so athletic. He's just a freak athlete. And his hands were so bad last year. You know what I mean? And if he just catches the ball, look, I mean, that was a great run. And Stafford got it and hurt his arm because that's how much of his leg that he got. He's able to stay up, and he takes it all the way house. And you know they needed that one badly. Nothing was guaranteed last night.
0: So it's 23-19 Broncos. Rams take over at their own 23. Stafford gets sacked by Owazarike right away in that drive, but he converts, threads it to Mumfield for 21, finds him again for 9 yards, and then here's that name again, Mumfield, on a second down and one.
1: Sean called the play, ran to tell the official on the sideline something. Shot play, downfield, Mumfield, touchdown! Stafford comes right back, and the Rams take the lead!
0: That Mumfield dude was an adventure.
2: Mumfield and Sons. Don't think you didn't think it.
0: I actually went with Billy Mumfrey from Seinfeld.
2: Really?
0: Yes, that Billy Mumfield, a cockeyed optimist. But yeah, Mumfield scores that touchdown, and Rams are back on top, 26-23, 3:38 to go. Bronco ball. And right away, early on in that drive, here's that name again on a second down and 20 after holding on number 72. Drink as Garrett Bowles got beaten by Josiah Stewart. Second down and 20. And I don't know why the Rams didn't cover Pat Bryant, but nobody covered Pat Bryant.
1: On second down, walked up as Nix fires complete. It's Bryant for the first down and much more. Bryant through the Rams secondary all the way to the 36-yard line. 39 on the game.
2: You know what I noticed on that play watching it back too? First off, great play. Like you said, I don't know how he got so wide open. And I know he didn't do a lot in the box score. Jaylen Waddle, man, he's a complete football player.
0: Yep.
2: There are a couple times you didn't hear it in that call. He threw a block that Bryant nearly slipped past. He did it again on a R.J. Harvey run too. Waddle was throwing some blocks trying to spring guys last night. Almost had one there.
0: R.J. Harvey is such a difference maker in the offense. When you think about what last week looked like versus this game, you give him space, he will make somebody miss. You give him a block, and he will turn it into a first down and possibly a big play. It's a different offense when he's on the field. He is so fast and so dynamic in that short passing game.
2: Yeah, you're lucky he came back on,
0: too. Yeah, it worked out for the Broncos. Yeah, because he was out for some time. He got smeared on that play. So the Broncos drive it down, and they are in the red zone. It's a third down and 6. I feel like I've heard people talking about what happened on this play. Third down and 6, just over a minute left in the game.
1: Nix in trouble, just gets rid of it.
3: Pass interference. He's up for the 30. The ball being pushed is spot on the foul. On the right first down.
4: Yeah, Terry. Yeah, Mike. You know, as we get toward the end, we actually see the receiver grab the defender and pull him in him. I don't see the defender do anything that significantly hinders the receiver on this play.
1: Even the first part of it when he contacts Bryant?
4: Even the first part.
1: Okay.
4: There's so, just hands on him. Just he doesn't do anything with it.
5: So, in your opinion, that should have been an interception.
4: If the knee gets down, yes.
2: Did I stutter?
0: Collinsworth trying to, really trying to pinpoint you down on this one, Terry.
2: Well, because Collinsworth is loving it. So that should have been a pick. That was a pick, right? We all saw a pick.
0: It should have been an interception, right? Right? Right? Yeah, it probably should have been an interception.
2: It was an interception.
0: I would love someday if a rules analyst just got honest and just, that call sucked. Yeah.
2: Well.
0: I don't know what the hell they're looking
2: at.
0: Who
2: is that? Mike Herrera, was it? Mike? Who was the guy on Fox forever? Is he still there now?
0: Mike Herrera?
2: Herrera, yes. He would do it a couple of times.
0: Yeah.
2: He's like, yeah, I don't agree with this at all. I think that's why he's not doing it as much anymore. He was not afraid to go, no.
0: But it's a DPI on Wallace. It's first down Broncos, and then there's an illegal hands to the face, and then there's
2: that
0: an encroachment, and then the ball is on the 1 nanometer line, and Bo Nix just finally does this.
6: Hot one, hot two, hot
1: Nix reaching over the top, breaks the plane,
0: You know what's funny about that? He barely broke the plane. Like, and it's just, it's black and white. Either you did it or you didn't, but he barely broke
2: the
0: plane.
2: But you know what's crazy is that on the, and I guess, like, on the replay for the one on where he scrambled, I thought he broke the plane there before a foot actually touched down.
0: Watch the shoe!
2: You know? I know, but I mean, again, it
0: the
2: was...
0: The shoe
2: because
0: bends.
2: They said, but there's a bend, and I didn't see the bend till... I mean, whatever.
0: I was laughing so hard at all of that.
2: But you and I...
0: Watch the shoe!
2: But you and I... Well, yes, here's the thing. You and I have talked about this for years, and why not? They light up the backboard of the shot clock. Please, I know you've got the technology. Light up the cones when the ball crosses. It would help us all. It would make for funner TV.
0: But
2: you
0: the
2: took
0: shoe.
2: Away the chain gang. Give us light up goal flags or whatever. Come on.
0: So apparently Bo's shoe was down, out of bounds.
2: You got to go white shoes, my guys.
0: I know.
2: If you're could've... an NFL player, you got to go white shoes.
0: I know. Those...
2: You got to be Billy Johnson.
0: Those sweet orange shoes. So it results in a Bronco touchdown. Lutz PAT good, 30-26. But of course, the Rams get down into the red zone. Then they get a false start. Here we go. Final play of the game. Second down and 15. 2 seconds on the clock after the Rams ran up and clocked it after the Kyren Williams 20-yard catch. Here we go. This is how it all went down.
1: Final play of the game. Stafford. The Broncos win.
0: And one more shout out to Hufanga, who got rocked on that play and managed to hang on to it. Talanoa Hufanga, if he's not the AFC Defensive Player of the Week, I'm going to say we need a recount and stop the steal on that one, because that dude, two interceptions, a pick six, a sack
2: huge
0: in
2: sack.
0: That game last night.
2: Pressures.
0: Those are the prime cuts. 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Kreckman and Lindahl. Andy, we gotta peer around the rest of the AFC West, because as good as the vibes are for the Broncos right now, they're in third place in the division.
2: I know.
0: We'll talk about that next.
6: 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And Kreckman and Lindahl. 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
2: 303-504-

0: This was former Diamondbacks and Rockies, third baseman, outfielder, first baseman, jack of all trades and strikeouts, Mark Reynolds, on setting the then single season strikeout record in 2009.
1: So what? So what?
2: Yes, the Sheriff of Swattingham, Andy, is on top no longer. Because...
3: So what?
2: On, I believe it was on Friday, during the Rockies' 6-1 loss to the White Sox, Pale Hose shortstop Colson Montgomery struck out for the 224th time on the year, setting a new major league record and breaking the record previously held by Mark Reynolds, as Spring so eloquently put it, setting the record with the Diamondbacks back in 2009. Sorry, Mark Reynolds, you are no longer the King of K. That goes to Colson Montgomery of the White Sox.
3: Sounds like a golfer, by the way.
2: It does. It's a good golfer name. By the way, Rocks dropped 2-3 over the weekend against the White Sox. However, their victory on Saturday did mean that the White Sox have to play in the wild card, and the Guardians actually won the AL Central. Rockies close out the year 104 defeats this year, Andy. Although they got one more home run out of Cole Kerrig yesterday, one of the few bright spots. And as we know, Kyle Freeland did make his final start in a Rocky, or what is likely his final start in a
4: Kevin
2: Rockies
4: Freeland?
2: Uniform yesterday. But the season comes to a close. 104 defeats on the year for the Rocks, 58-104, their fourth consecutive season losing more than 100 games.
3: Cool, Carl.
2: Yeah.
3: Well, you know what?
2: Cool,
3: least,
2: Carl.
3: It would have been. You know what would have been more apropos when you brought this up a little behind the scenes. Nate asked Spring to make that great open you heard right there. I thought it was going to be a Rocky that actually dethroned the former Rocky.
2: I mean, it was a Rocky that made it happen.
3: Sure, but
2: By the way, playoffs start tomorrow. 4 games in the wild card round. Phillies are in Atlanta. In the AL, real crap fest between the White Sox and the Houston Astros. Red Sox, Yankees, which I'm sure NBC is pumped about. And then my Cubbies go on the road to San Diego because they didn't even get themselves home field advantage. Matthew Boyd will start game one of that series for the Cubs tomorrow, going up against Michael King of the Padres. So,
3: speaking of your people.
2: My people.
3: For a half second.
2: Mm-hmm.
3: I almost wanted to text you at your lovely outing at Anderson Farms.
2: Oh, on Saturday?
3: Yeah, and be like, hey, man, your Illinois team's actually hanging with Ohio State.
2: Nah,
3: and then
2: they really didn't.
3: I had the quad box going for a minute because of the way the CU game was going and the Rams game was going. And then I was like, never mind. Glad I didn't text Nate.
2: Nah, they didn't.
3: You'd have been lost in the corn anyway.
2: No, it was.
3: By the way, Sammy looked thrilled at being able to accomplish the getting out of the corn maze.
2: The corn maze adventure was a fun one because
3: Lucy looked like she was pumped.
2: Getting lost in the corn maze is a part of the fun.
3: Sure.
2: But in this instance, you know, the Crackman family, we wandered off into the corn maze at Anderson Farms. Fall festival going on right now. Guys, it's so fun. We go into the corn maze, and because Lucy had gotten to pick the previous activity, it was now Sammy's turn to pick what we did next. And he said, I want to go in the corn maze. And since it was his choice, he was the leader. And so the family had to follow all of his directions. And believe it or not, the 5-year-old that is about, I don't know, only like a third as tall as all the corn stalks, didn't necessarily make all the calls. And he got a little frustrated that we couldn't make our way out of the corn maze. And even though his sister had suggestions, we had to tell her, sorry, this one's Sammy's activity.
3: Bold.
2: So we were in there for a while before we finally cut through the corn and made it into the pumpkin patch.
3: I'm going to say, what point did we give this up?
2: Yeah, we cheated.
3: I mean, I admire that you let the young man take some.
2: We stayed committed as long as we could while spirits were still high enough.
3: But then you get to a point where
2: it's time to get out of here.
3: Everyone's angry, and I've seen enough of this corn.
2: It's time to get out of here. The corn maze activity is starting to eat into more fun.
3: By the way, how about former Buff quarterback under Mike Sanford, no less, carving up the Rams defense, Owen McCown.
2: Yeah.
3: What the heck was going on there?
2: UTSA. That team's not that bad.
3: Well, no, I get that.
2: Yeah, they're not that bad.
3: I was more worried about the Rams with their backup quarterback.
2: 59-45.
3: And every time I turned back,
2: I think was the final.
3: UTSA just kept scoring. Man, what? If you're a Colorado College fan right now, college football.
2: Just look the other way.
3: Dude.
2: Just look the other way. Although Air Force did win late on Saturday.
3: All right.
2: Night.
3: There we go.
2: Yes. Grandview's own Liam Zarka, your Mountain West Offensive Player of the Week. He was the hero of that game. By the way, Grandview got featured on Sunday Night Football last night. They'll take on Eagle Crest on Thursday night. And that game will be heard right here on Altitude Sports Radio with Nate and Andy on the call.
3: We're going to do a call. We'll see if they give us a sweet lamp like Regis did our last game.
2: Andy, the Raiders are 3-0.
3: I'm pretty excited about this.
2: Kirk Cousins.
3: Oh, no, not about that. I thought one of our... Wait, it's Eagle... Well, we got Eagle Crest and Grandview. Grandview,
2: yes.
3: Wolves, Eagle Crest...
2: Raptors.
3: There we go.
2: No, I'm talking about the Raiders, like the Las Vegas Raiders. Yeah, they're 3-0. Brock Bowers came back last night, and he was awesome.
3: Yeah, he had a lot to do with the game.
2: Yeah, he sure did. I believe he had a 43% target share from Kirk Cousins, which that's what you should do. Kirk Cousins has joined Aaron Rodgers as the only quarterback age 38 or older to toss 3 touchdown passes in each of a season's first 3 games, according to Pro Football Reference.
3: Nice.
2: Yeah, so way to go, Kirk Cousins. Raiders come back and beat the Saints 35-27 down in New Orleans, and the Chiefs handled their business and relative comfort on the road in Miami. God, there's a lot of stuff going on around the AFC. We got to talk about Justin Herbert. We got to talk about Drake May. It's all coming up this week here on the Crackman and Lindahl Show. But up next, Monday Night Football right here on Altitude Sports Radio 92.5, your home for the NFL on Westwood One. Eagles, Bears next. That'll do it for a Rally House Football Monday.
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16: 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It is a touchdown!
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18: Hurts is back. Here comes the rush. He fires. Touchdown! Darius Cooper! What a play! Hurts to Darius Cooper when it's live! 5 seconds left.
17: And the Chicago Bears.
19: Motion right, come at, take turn, booting to the near side, Caleb with Greengrass with the 10, he goes down inside the 5, awkwardly, he's on his back, and he looks to be in a bit of pain here.
10: high expectations for where this year can go for us, and so nothing's changed until the month of September. 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
20: Coast to coast and around the world, welcome everyone to Chicago for Monday Night Football. 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Welcome to Soldier Field in Chicago. 67 degrees, about a 7-mile-an-hour breeze. It will not be a factor. Clear skies. The moon is full. It'll be up over the rim moments from now. Great to have you with us. Kevin Harlan along with Hall of Famer, two-time NFL MVP and Super Bowl champion Kurt Warner, Jamie Erdahl, and Super Bowl 52 winning head coach Doug Peterson will join us at halftime. Both teams have warmed up now in their respective locker rooms. Kurt, great to be with you tonight. And we're going to see a quarterback start tonight for the Bears, starting for the first time in the NFL in 3 years, and 38-year-old Case Keenum.
21: I mean, unbelievable to think that it's been that long since he's been under center. But here's the beautiful thing on this week, as we've seen a lot of quarterback injuries already this season. Each of those teams that suffered a quarterback injury to their starter came back the next week and won with their backup. I know a lot of people are thinking, hey, it's been a long time since Case has played. You got no Caleb Williams, who's a difference maker in terms of his playmaking ability. There's no chance for this Chicago team to win. Well, they were saying that about all those other teams as well. So there is hope. It's a beautiful night here in Chicago. You got Ben Johnson calling the plays. You got a run game to balance out your backup quarterback. It's going to be a fun one tonight.
20: Will that offense change, you think, a little bit for him as opposed to Caleb Williams?
21: I don't believe it changes in the way they want to play and the way they call the game. I mean, even with Caleb Williams, they weren't a drop-back team. They were a run-first team with play actions, naked bootlegs, get Caleb Williams out in space and allow him to be a game changer and a playmaker out there. Now, that's what's going to be missed, is that when you have a Caleb Williams, every single week there was two or three plays that you just would look up and go, whoa,